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17: Hello, America. Mark Levin here. Power Hour 3. We'll take calls at the bottom of the hour. Our number, 877-381-3811. 877-381-3811. I'm glad Mr. Producer pulled this one. A Christian migrant. He was Muslim. And he was, or he is from Iran. And he goes before the McKinney, Texas City Council, and warns them about this Islamic center that they are voting on whether or not to approve them building it there or not. And by the way, the vote was 7-0 for McKinney, Texas. But I thought you'd want to hear just 2 minutes of what he had to say. Cut 16, Mr. Producer, go.
11: Hello, my name is Eddie Issa. I'm a Sharia law survivor from Iran. And I'm here to tell you, this is a dangerous ideology you're allowing in your country. Every country that is Islamic now, it used to be a Christian country. And we were soft Christians and we allowed these people to come in, bring their Sharia law into their countries and slowly kill us off left and right. Let me make it very clear to you. Christianity is a personal relationship with God where it says, but render unto Caesar's what is Caesar's, render unto God what is God's. Islam is Sharia law, deen wa dawa, religion and state, which is not even compatible with the American thing. And when these people will use taqiyya to lie to you, to manipulate you, because whenever Islam is little, they will lie to you and tell you they come in peace. This is level one. Level two is what's happening in UK right now, where you have two-tier policing, where you have like the blasphemy laws, Islamophobia, racism, all this nonsense that they talk about. First of all, Islam is not a race. So anytime you criticize Islam, they will use the race card. But there's all, every country has this disgusting ideology inside their country, yeah, including my own country, Iran, Russia. Islamophobia is another made-up bullshit because they don't want you to criticize their death cult. That's sorry why they will that, put folks. That. That's why they push it in UK, in every country they go to. M103 is in Canada right now. They deliberately try to silence us. And the worst people that are trapped in it is Muslims themselves because they can't leave that death cult because they're told if you question that disgusting book, you're called a kufar and they get killed over it, just like my friends who are apostates in prison or dead right now in Iran. I'm telling you, this is a bad idea and you're going to regret not listening to people like us who lived under Sharia law. Thank you, Eddie.
17: Every word of that is important. Every word. Every word. And yet we can't seem to get through to these local councilmen, to these zoning boards, but we must keep at it. We must keep at it. In Iran, let me just say this. The concerns that I've shared with you and you've shared with me seem to be manifesting. Whatever happens from this point forward, it does not appear that we are focused on destroying this regime. That doesn't mean we won't have an intensive military attack again at some point, because I don't see any way out of this other than that. But the goal is not going to be the elimination of the regime. The people are going to have to eliminate the regime. I hope we arm them. I hope somebody arms them. But I get very down about this, because I know they're executing people. And we don't even know how many people they're slaughtering right now. But the regime is weak. The United States military has done a hell of a job early on with the Israelis, now by ourselves. The country is very poor, but the regime is not. And one of the people that really has this figured out is a man that served as the vice chairman of the Joint Chiefs at one point. He's a 4-star retired general, army general. Absolutely is combat hardened, and that's Jack Keane, who was a commander, and I don't know all the details, but saw lots of action in Vietnam. He's well into his 80s, and yet he fights. And he pushes back against the propaganda. Here he is today on Fox, Cut 18, go.
16: Well, I think when you take a look at the evidence, we've been at it 4 months now. We went to a ceasefire on April the 7th, largely because the Iranians shut down the Straits of Hormuz, and they were willing to negotiate about that very subject. And then we imposed a naval blockade on April the 13th. And obviously, we were trying to put economic pressure on them as well. So we've been at this for 4 months over the Straits of Hormuz, and applying economic pressure, and now we're in a diplomatic phase with them with two issues on the table: Straits of Hormuz opening up and also the nuclear enterprise, and that's being kicked down the road for negotiations. I think at times we underestimate where the Iranians really are in terms of where their head is. And we have a tendency to look at them in terms of what is the impact of the blockade doing to their economy? How much money are they losing every single day, every single month? Where is their currency in terms of its value? What's their inflation rate? These are all norms that we look at ourselves, and we look at them and say, my, this is absolutely devastating to them. At some point, you know, they're going to fold their hand. But you got to understand where this regime is really coming from, the people who are running it. They have an ideology that they're holding to. They absolutely believe right now that they have the upper hand. I know there's people that don't want to admit that, but that's where the Iranians are. I'm not saying that's where they are. I don't believe it myself. But it's irrelevant. They believe it. They believe the Straits of Hormuz is a strategic asset, and they are not going to bargain that away. Even if they gave in to the concessions we want them to make over the Straits, we already have evidence that they won't comply with it, because two presidents signed the deal, and days later, the Iranians didn't comply with it. So where they are, they will not give up the Straits of Hormuz unless we take it back by force. No amount of economic pressure on them, I think, will bend them to do that.
17: And the other thing is this, I want to underscore something he was touching on. The Iranian people are suffering from this economic squeeze that we have on Iran. The leadership in the inner circle, the regime, is unaffected. Utterly unaffected. Do they act like they're affected? Do they look like they're hungry? Do they sound like they're hungry? No. They're absolutely unaffected. So they're going to hold on with everything they have, and they believe Allah's telling them to do it. What about the Iranian Republican Guard Corps? Well, they're the first ones who will be fed, as opposed to the regular army, the police, and the people. Because that's their form of their SS, the Nazi SS, to hold on. That's what they're all about. And so that's why it's important. I hope you heard my opening statement last night, Sunday on Fox. I hope many people heard what Jack Keane just said on my show and also on Fox. And part of the problem is, apart from Fox, maybe there are a few other instances, but mostly the public's not hearing any of this, which is why I think it's so important that I'm able to speak to you on this radio program all over the country, all over the world, actually, because we are streamed all over the world, and we have our podcast, which is of the radio show, which is also heard all over the world, because people just tap in online and listen to it. We'll be right back.
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4: Today, sunny, breezy, and hot with a high near 100 this afternoon.
5: Temperatures kind of hang around 100 degrees for the next several days.
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0: You know, let's grab a few calls while we're here. Then we'll get back to some of the news, but I want to hear what some of you have to say. Ken in Spotsylvania, Virginia. I know exactly where that is. There was also a battle there, folks, you know. The great WMAL. Go.
1: Hey, Mark, how you doing?
0: All right, how are you?
1: I listen to your show every day coming home just about, and I really enjoy it.
0: Thank you.
1: I can appreciate that you had Adisa on there in Texas, because he does talk about the one key thing that goes along with what I'm talking about, and that's political jihad. And I think that, you know, Saeed, Piker, Mamdani, they're all just sort of riding in on the slow-rolled communism that the United States is experiencing right now. It's like a Trojan horse. They're using mm-hmm. it to get into politics, to get control of the system, just like the DC talks about.
0: You're 100% right. And this is what they call political Islam. And yet most of Islam is that, isn't it? When you go through the Sharia law, and I've gone through enough of it, I mean, even Jefferson talks about this, and Adams talks about this, and Alexis de Tocqueville writes about this, and you can just see it. Churchill talked about it, and people need to understand that Islam, apart from Christianity and Judaism, Islam is a governing political ideology. That's what it is. And so, whereas Christianity is not, you have some values, beliefs, principles that kind of direct your thinking and direct your approach and so forth, but it's not telling you how to run a country. It's not telling you, it doesn't have hundreds and hundreds of laws that you need to comply with in order to run a country and so forth. Same with Judaism. And then there's this other point I will mention. I'll let you go on, Ken, which is when we talked about the other day that Jonathan Sacks, the great Orthodox Jewish scholar and a rabbi in Britain, he was a bigger-than-life figure, really. He pointed out, I hadn't thought about this. He said, the three Abrahamic faiths, the oldest being Judaism, the second oldest Christianity, and then Islam, he said the two oldest do not require you to be part of their faith to pray to God. God will listen to you, whether you're Christian or Jewish, or if you don't know what you are. That's not the case with Islam. Islam teaches that the only way you can communicate with God is through that faith, period. Which is one of the reasons why all the other faiths have to be destroyed. Go ahead, Ken.
1: Yeah, you're exactly right. The Islamic faith is a totalitarian religion. And every country, that's been said before, that they go into in political jihad, that's exactly what they do. They are looking for total domination. And they do it in a way that sort of catches people by surprise, and sometimes it's too late before they get a chance to correct.
0: Yeah, but you know what? Today we shouldn't be, because we see Europe collapsing. We know what's going on in Africa and the Middle East. And then we see in our own streets. We see Times Square. We see what goes on in Dearborn, Michigan. We see what goes on in Paterson, New Jersey. We see what's going on in locations throughout our country. The marching, the salute.

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3: First day of school in ODY, it remains on lockdown. I'm John Ingham from the 24-hour Breaking News Center.
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2: On the ones.
3: In Fort Worth, watch out for an accident that takes away the left lane of I-35W Texpress northbound at 287. That's the Decatur cutoff. And also in Euless, watch out for an accident along 183, the express toll eastbound between North Main and 360. Checking out your forecast now from the WBAP On-Time Experts 24/7 Weather Center.
4: I'm WFAA meteorologist Cassie Hyder. Our skies will stay mostly clear tonight. Temperatures drop down into the upper 70s tomorrow morning. Tomorrow afternoon, we're going to see mostly sunny skies. It's still going to be hot and humid. We're looking at a high of 100 degrees with a south wind between 10 to 20 miles an hour. On Wednesday, mostly sunny and breezy with a high of 101.
3: It's 97 degrees in Dallas, 96 in Fort Worth. Fort Worth ISD confirms that ODY at High School is on lockdown after a student was reported to have taken a photo of himself with a firearm on campus today. Today was the first day of school for Fort Worth ISD. Officials confirmed that 5 individuals, including the student who took the photograph, have been detained as part of the investigation. Meanwhile, in Washington, Senators Ron Johnson and Rand Paul released texts from Dr. Anthony Fauci's government phone this week, revealing communications with other health officials during the COVID-19 pandemic. Here's Fox's Kevin Court.
5: From a text dated January the 25th of 2021, I ask around a bit more on another issue, and it came up that we need to be aware of. Since many people have significant cytokine storm and fever after the second dose, this theoretically could be associated with miscarriage in the first trimester. And then months later, Fauci said, quote, there's no indication whatsoever that there's any increase of any adverse issues in a pregnant woman who was vaccinated compared to a pregnant woman who wasn't vaccinated. It's pretty clear that pregnant women should get vaccinated.
3: More medical news from Washington now as President Trump is looking to change the game on childhood vaccine regulations. Here's Fox's Chad Pergram.
6: The president signed an executive order reducing the number of recommended childhood vaccines. Health and Human Services Secretary RFK Jr. drove the move.
7: We are comparing health outcomes in vaccinated versus unvaccinated children. The vaccines administered during pregnancy and outcomes ranging from allergies to autoimmune disease, to autism, and other neurodevelopmental disorders.
6: Now, Kennedy says there's no conclusion whether vaccines contribute to health problems. Senate Health Committee Chairman Bill Cassidy is a doctor. He called the order, quote, wrong. He believes this makes people more hesitant to get vaccines.
3: In your money news, brought to you by McGowan Publishing, Inc., some aircraft owners are accusing tax collection agencies of exploiting trafficking devices to levy fees against their airplanes. Here's Fox's William Lajeunesse.
8: ADS-B is like a GPS that broadcasts an aircraft's location, speed, and direction, not just to air traffic control, but every other plane in the area. 6 years ago, the FAA required every plane to install ADS-B. Unknown to pilots at the time, however, businesses collect and sell that data.
9: Under California law, aircraft are a type of property which is subject to property taxation.
8: L.A. County Assessor Jeffrey Prang uses ADSB for tax collection.
9: To date, we've identified over 1,000 aircraft with an assessed value of over $4 billion.
8: At 1%, that's $40 million in tax revenue. Previously, the county had no way of knowing when a plane landed or how long it stayed in California.
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11: 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A president says economic pressure continues.
10: 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And Chief Meteorologist Brad Barton has your weather on the ones of each hour. 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

0: Is that a copy of the Constitution you've got? Or are you just happy to see Mark Levin? 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
1: Mm-hmm. Say what? Mondami last week. Democratic socialism is going back to where the party used to be, he says. This is an ignoramus. He comes out of Uganda. They come to the United States, but he's an ignoramus. And he knows nothing about our country, nothing. Cut three, go.
3: Seeing a lot of examples of what it can look like to have that focus on the working person. People who understand that affordability isn't just something you say, it's something you have to deliver. And that in doing this, we're not running away from the Democratic Party, we're going back to what the party used to be. You think about FDR and LaGuardia, you think about the New Deal. That's what the Democratic Party once was. That's what it could be again.
1: Oh, right. It never was. Never was. New Deal. Anybody ever hear the Great Society? It's even bigger than the New Deal. Anybody ever hear that? We went over the tax rates. Didn't we? Massive redistribution. They act like the world ended with big government when FDR was there. And how well did that work out? They took a bad recession, turned it into a depression, and went on for 10 years at the height. 25% of Americans were unemployed. Oh, remember that great FDR. And they're all using that propaganda. I addressed it last week, and I'm addressing it again. FDR. I like Ronald Reagan. Remember Ronald Reagan? Slashed tax rates. Slashed regulations. Remember all that? Slashed the capital gains tax. Zero death tax. Eliminated the death tax. Our economy grew so fast, so big, nobody ever saw anything like it. I understand what we talk about today. I'm telling you. Our economy grew, by the time Reagan left, almost 30%. 30%. Can you imagine that, Ron? 30%. When Reagan came in, the Carter inflation rate was over 12%. We talk about now, oh my God, it's 2.6%. What are we going to do? That was unimaginable back then. So for 2 years, Reagan and the Fed had to squeeze inflation out of the system. Because the Democrats always create inflation like Carter did and, you know, Biden did and so forth and so on. To squeeze it out of the system. So really, if you think about it, it was a 5.5-6 year period in which our economy grew by almost 30%. And I love it. I love it when the woke right tell us, no, we gotta focus on different issues now. No, we need government intervention. We need government activity. They sound like neo-socialists. Forget the neo. They sound like socialist-like. They do. big centralized government. They act as if we don't have a constitution. They act like they like FDR. What about Reagan? And not only that, Reagan won two massive landslides, more than any Republican in the history of the Republican Party. Both electorally and the popular vote. Bigger than FDR's. That's my recollection. Every state but Minnesota, when he was running against Mondale, he lost it by 3,000 votes, which means if 1,500 votes have gone his way, he would have won every single state in the union. He got almost 60% of the vote. He had a third-party candidate running. John Anderson, a congressman from Illinois. He still won a massive landslide. Now forget about Reagan. Forget about him. We, the woke right, they sound like Marxists too. Like, forget about everything that came. I love it now. National conservatism. Hello? National conservatism. Ted Cruz is a liberal and Mark Levin's a liberal. We have national conservatism. What the hell is that? Well, you're hearing it from JD. You're hearing it from the so-called American Conservative magazine, which has nothing to do with conservatives or Americanism. It's an un-American anti-conservative magazine, such as it is, for the seven people who read it. Oh, yeah. Oh, yeah. Those old principles. Principles are principles. And if they're old and they're still around, that means they're very good. Those of you who go to church, those are old principles, you know. Those of you who go to temple, those are old principles. Oh, yes, I know. The Enlightenment. Yeah. No, new stuff. That's what's good. We need to invent a new conservatism. Well, it sounds like socialism and liberalism. No. You don't understand. You're a boomer. What? No, I understand completely. Let's go to Larry. Roberts, Illinois, the great WRPW. Larry, how are you, sir?
4: I'm very well. And, Mark, I want to thank you for being one of the few people gutsy enough to come out and tell what's really going on. I really love the way they've taken this communist Muslim bunch that we got up in Michigan now, and now they're calling them progressive.
1: Yeah.
4: So I do have a little question for you.
1: Yes, sir.
4: Was Venezuela a progressive country? Because I remember people from Venezuela, they would leave that utopia and they would come to the most racist, backwards nation. Oh, wait, that was us.
1: Yeah.
4: And they came here. And it makes me wonder why in the world not one journalist has asked, why do people leave Cuba? Why do they leave China? Why do they leave all these wonderful places?
1: Why do they leave these majority Muslim countries and come here?
4: Yes.
1: Because they want to conquer us.
4: To come to a septic tank like the United States. It's
1: exactly.
4: Amazing to me.
1: They want to conquer us.
4: That's exactly right. And then when they finally do conquer us, the ones that don't agree with them will be thrown off of rooftops.
1: Larry, you're not so off the mark here. I want people to understand who have children and grandchildren that they need to understand the violence that is inbred in this Islamist ideology. You look around the world, you look what's going on in Spain, where these Islamists came in from Morocco, how they're beating women, how they're breaking into stores, people are being raped. I mean, you got to understand, this is, look how they treat their own women, their own people. This is a primitive, barbaric ideology. That's what it is. And they seek to govern over us. So when you have in McKinney, Texas, and places like that, and not just there, all over the country, these moronic buffoons who sit behind these tables in their white shirts and ties and in their summer dresses, and they are voting to allow these fortresses, these Sharia fortresses, to be built in their communities. They are voting to destroy the communities, the state, and the country. And that's exactly what's going on. When these judges in their black robes, in their courtrooms, they step in, and they twist the Constitution into a pretzel, into a paperclip, and they are in there, and they're acting like it's no big deal what they're doing to try and obstruct this administration from doing what it needs to do. They don't realize, do they? Or maybe they do and they don't care that their court means nothing to the Islamists. It's Sharia courts that matter. And so we're living in like a double world here, two different worlds. And we are creating it. If you're not going to have people come here and assimilate into our culture, into our country, into our system, but instead are sworn to destroy it, and I don't know how many clips I have played, dozens, we might be well over 100 by now, of imams and so-called scholars and professors and activists, and what they're preaching, to destroy, to decapitate, to eliminate violence with people who don't embrace their ideology, people who don't embrace their violence. And this is going on, and we only see the tip of the iceberg. This is a nation that's going to destroy itself just as England has destroyed itself and France has destroyed itself and every European country in between. Look at Spain, for God's sakes. And Spain spent 800 years fighting the Islamists, finally forced them out of Spain, and now they're back. And now they're back. Thank you for your call, Larry, and I'm going to tell the truth come hell or high water. I'll be right back.
0: Mark Levin.
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1: Down to our last few minutes. We'll get to callers in a moment. Gold entered 2026 after a historic year, 53 new all-time highs. Record annual demand and average price up 44% year over year, and then pushed past $5,500 an ounce in January. That's incredible, isn't it? And it hovers around $5,000 an ounce, but the trajectory is up with precious metals. It simply is, but even more than that, we know over the last 20 years, the value of our currency has gone down significantly, and the value of gold has gone up significantly. And so when you look at that over a period of 20 years, it tells you everything you need to know. Furthermore, you've got central banks, including in China, who are buying a lot of gold. And quite frankly, a lot of people are buying a lot of gold because there's this temporary sort of hiccup, because the trajectory is not in a straight line going north. It flattens out, it goes up. Little down, then flattens out. It goes up, but it goes up and up. 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And right now it's sort of flattened out a little bit, and that's when you strike. 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You buy now. 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I just encourage you to get it. Let's go to Nick, Cincinnati, Ohio, the great WKRC. Nick, go right ahead, please.
2: Hey, the only reason I'm calling is because I can't seem to get anybody to understand the return on investment that Bin Laden actually made. It's the easiest way to calculate why a businessman named Trump would turn around and be concerned, very concerned, about the idea of the Iranians actually being that close to a nuclear weapon. Everybody turns around and forgets that when that all happened, we had no air travel. The NFL was turned off for 3 or 4 days. Every airplane in the sky was grounded, flat out grounded.
1: You're talking about 9/11?
2: Newfoundland?
1: Yeah.
2: Yeah. 25 years ago, the people in Newfoundland, you have a 3-bedroom house, they'd have 24 people living in their house. Mm-hmm. Every airplane across the country was landed and put down in places that there weren't supposed to be a parking spot. Mm-hmm. That was one minor little cost that was never identified. The city of New York was given by the federal government, which means Kansas people, Ohio people, everybody paid the federal government to restore those towers. Mm-hmm. And that doesn't even cover the long-term health costs, just for a simple conventional attack. One nuclear attack, even if it's crap, a small little bitty one like a Hiroshima concept, would be way more expensive. Now, the generals, like Keane and everybody, I heard one comment that actually made the most sense. He said, peace doesn't get negotiated. First, it gets managed. Then it gets negotiated. And Trump is the ultimate definition of why the job of POTUS is on-the-job training only. There ain't nobody that walks into that job and really and truly knows how to do it. Mm-hmm. So this is the ultimate situation where he's using what skills he has, and he's relying on the fact that he knows the cost of not doing this is greater than the cost and aggravation and political cost of doing it. And it sucks. And it really does suck. Like you said, he's got this problem with Erdogan, apparently, over the Kurds and getting those weapons in and a properly, you know.
1: Hey, listen, a great call. I let you go on a long time because you're making a lot of sense to me, but I got to roll. It's a hard break. It's the end of the show. We, first of all, thank you. We salute our armed forces, police officers, firefighters, emergency personnel, ICE, our truckers, the men and women in Ukraine, the men and women in Iran, the men and women in Israel, and you, the American people, red-blooded Yanks. I'll see you tomorrow, and God bless. Take care.
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13: In Euless, watch out for an accident taking away the two left lanes of I-183 eastbound at Euless, Maine. That's got you stop and go all the way back from Ector Drive. Checking out your forecast now from the WBAP On-Time Experts 24-7 Weather Center.
14: I'm WFAA meteorologist Cassie Hyder. Our skies will stay mostly clear tonight. Temperatures drop down into the upper 70s tomorrow morning. Tomorrow afternoon, we're going to see mostly sunny skies. It's still going to be hot and humid. We're looking at a high of 100 degrees with a south wind between 10 to 20 miles an hour. On Wednesday, mostly sunny and breezy with a high of 101.
13: Currently, it's 96 degrees in Dallas, 94 in Fort Worth. President Trump is saying that the United States is wiping out Iran in the conflict in the Middle East, but their regime is calling for compensation from the United States. Fox's Mike Emanuel sorts it out.
15: In the Oval Office, President Trump told reporters if there are damages to be paid, the Iranian regime should pay for its decades of violence and promoting terrorism. The president says the United States military has swept the entire Strait of Hormuz for mines, and the Navy is getting the job done.
16: Look, the only one that has control of the Strait of Hormuz right now is the United States Navy. We have a blockade that's been infallible. It's a steel wall.
15: At the White House, Mike Emanuel, Fox News.
13: 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Data centers are going up in many places around the country, but one state stands lone among the rest. Here's Fox's John Saucier.
17: We're taking a look at the 2026 Global Data Center Market Comparison Report released by real estate firm Cushman & Wakefield. They report that Texas is the spot for data center development. The report cites the need for land and electricity to support these sites. They say that currently Virginia is the world's largest data center market by operating capacity, but Texas is on pace to match or surpass that mark. Finding enough power and water to sustain these facilities is a major challenge, not only in Texas, but any other place they're operating. John Saucier, Fox News.
13: And there's a heat advisory in effect tomorrow from 1 o'clock to 8 tomorrow night. Keep connected, DFW, for the latest on the situation in the Middle East. 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
18: AOC is freezing eggs in case she wants to have kids later. We will debate late-in-life moms on the James Show at 2:05. Fauci knew the COVID vaccine was a risk for pregnancy and lied about it. Hear the reckoning at 3:05. And Fort Worth ISD had a lockdown on the first day of school. Rumor is there was 5 kids with guns. Find out at 4:15. That's coming up Tuesday, 2 to 5. On the James Show with me, James Parker, on your Texas voice for common sense. 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
2: Great radio stations across the land, along with Sam and Polo. It is the Joe Pags Show. Glad to have you here. Thanks a lot for stopping by. I took a vacation last week. Went to Florida, helped my mom out with some stuff. We just enjoyed. I hope you don't mind. Hadn't had a vacation since probably a little more than 2 years ago. And we might take a long weekend here and there, but we had to go down and spend a little time with my mama, and really enjoyed it. Now, I know damn well that my boys, Trey and Sean, kicked ass and took names. I may or may not have tuned in a little bit from Florida just to see, and I got to tell you, I wrote them both a text. If you guys don't know around the country, Trey Ware and Sean Rima are the morning team here on our flagship KTSA in San Antonio, and they are amazing talk show hosts, news and information guys, very, very smart guys. I've known them both a long time. But I was getting angry. And, Sam, you know this. I was not very happy last week when we tuned in. Mm-hmm. I was like, why? Text them both right now. Tell them to stop being so damn good at this because that's rude. You know what I mean?
4: They were great.
2: When you fill in for me, you should suck so that people want me back.
4: they were wonderful.
2: What was that?
4: They were just great. They really nailed it.
2: And then Rima starts last Friday with the freaking $20 burrito. Like I wasn't going to do that today? What is that?
4: Come on.
2: So listen, guys, great job. I really, really appreciate you taking care of the child, my show, my baby, while I was gone. Polo, of course, is the steady as she goes. Always here, always getting it done. Made it happen. I mean, it ran flawlessly last week. I appreciate that. Literally, when you take off, though, you want it to be a little less good as you are, a little not as great. And, like, people are going to be writing me today, where are those guys from last week? Why are you back? So I appreciate it. You guys kicked ass. You took names. I felt very, very comfortable having two professionals sit in for me. Thank you very much for doing that. Now, the listeners did love you. I also got some listeners who said, what's going on? The podcast hasn't updated in a week, whatever. Now, look, when I'm off, we generally speaking, the podcast takes off too. So it'll be back up and running tonight. If you listen to any part of the program that you want to hear again, you just go and grab the podcast where you normally would get it. It's back up and running now. We have a couple of great interviews today. Kay Hill, of course, every Monday. Kay's going to break down the DSA. People like Abdul Rahman Muhammad El Sayed, who's the nominee for the Democrats now for U.S. Senate out of Michigan. Also, we talk about Mamdani. We talk about the DSA. Are they showing their true colors? They love the cops. They hate the cops. We are pro-cop. We're anti-cop. We're going to fill you in on all that. Plus, I've got a guy named Jonathan DeBarros. Jonathan DeBarros, you might not have heard of him unless you live in Connecticut. You probably have. He's running for U.S. Representative, District 5, great state of Connecticut. He's a Republican. He's a guy that went to prison for murder for 19 years. Well, sounds like a perfect guy to go to Congress. Now, he actually has now been exonerated, has gotten a full pardon, because he says evidence was hidden, evidence was destroyed, and the case against him was bogus from the beginning. If you like true crime, mix a little politics, make sure you stick around for Jonathan DeBarros, without a doubt. Without a doubt. All right, so we have to update you what's going on with Iran, because I find it to be important. I also want to talk about helicopter parents, which is a very interesting story to me. If you're 30, 40, 50 years old and you're living with your parents, what's wrong with you? You're going to a job interview and you're taking mom or dad, what's wrong with you? I want to get into all that and then some. I think it's a very interesting topic. But as always, I want to update you on the latest that we know with Iran. If you follow me on social media, you know that I've been critical because I don't know if the Strait of Hormuz is open or closed. I just don't know. I keep asking. I don't get an answer. Strait of Hormuz, open or closed? Who's running the Strait of Hormuz? Who operates it? Iran says they do. The President of the United States says we do. I believe the President certainly more than I believe Iran, but I do know that the fluctuation in gas prices is crazy. It's $3.33 a gallon today where I live in South Central Texas, but just last week it was $3.79. So I don't know what's pushing it up and down so erratically. I do know this. We're less than 90 days to the midterms. 90 days. And in 90 days, people are going to say, how much is my gas today? They're not going to say Iran this, Iran that. They're not going to say DSA this, DSA that. They're going to say, how much is the gas today? A grocery's up or down since Biden was in office. No, Trump is not on the ballot this November, but the midterm generally is a referendum on the sitting president. He does well if he's doing well and his approval rating is high. Trump's approval rating is not very high right now. The job that the left is doing, and the DSA specifically, the Democrats, Socialists of America, they're doing a very good job with information. So Iran needs to end sooner than later. I need to know if the strait is open or closed right now. I need to know what's going to happen next in that situation, because the American people don't really care. Sam, they're going to get mad at me. Don't get me wrong. The American people, as much as you care about our soldiers, as I do, much as you care about us being having our military prowess, as I do, as much as you care for the freedom and liberty of people around the globe, like I do, we don't really care what's happening in Iran today compared to caring about the price of the groceries or the prices of property taxes or the prices of gasoline. That's what we care more about. We're not going to go and vote on the Iran war in November. We're going to go and vote on how much it costs me. Going to go and vote on whether I'm better off today than I was 2 years ago. And we have to start acting like that. So I want to give you a couple of sound bites from President Trump. He was in the Oval Office today. He was signing something about vaccines that we'll get into in a minute. But first he talks about, or probably afterwards, they started asking him about Iran, as they normally do.
5: The only one that has control of the Strait of Hormuz right now is the United States Navy. We have a blockade that's been infallible. It's a steel wall. And we let people in that we want to let in, and those people come in, and they've been coming in and they're going out. So it's actually open now. We do not let them go into Iran. They're not admitted into the strait to go to Iran. But it's open for others. Now, a little bit complex, because they will, on occasion, drop a mine. We find the mines. You know, we've mine swept the entire strait, as you probably maybe heard, maybe you didn't hear. But we control the strait 100%. Now, can they make trouble? Yeah, they can make trouble. But they're broke. They have no money. You know, Iran is broke, totally broke. And they're not paying their soldiers. They have inflation of 300% as of last night. I heard 309%. So we'll see what happens. But they've been bad for, they say 47. It's actually 50 now. You know, 47, they've been saying it for 3 years. But for 50 years, they've been the bully of the Middle East. What they've done is terrible. They've killed hundreds of thousands of people. They've killed people. They've wounded and maimed people with the legs, the arms, you know, with the roadside bomb is their bomb. They're very proud of it. And now they're paying a price. Thank you very much, everybody.
2: Be very interesting, because, again, I'm somebody who believes our president. I trust President Donald Trump. You know that I know him. I believe that he believes what he's saying. But to say that we have 100% control of the Strait of Hormuz, yet at the same time, we keep hearing about ships being attacked or other ships afraid to go through and they're not even trying anymore. I want to get the straight story. You know, is it open? Is it closed? Or do we really have control of it? When Iran launches an attack on a ship, do we obliterate whoever it was that's launching the attack? I do understand the idiosyncrasies of it, which are, even if the theocracy says, yeah, whatever, you guys can control it, that doesn't stop the IRGC, the military of Iran, to continue doing what it's been doing, or from continuing doing what it's been doing. So I do believe him, but at the same time, we know that there's still a problem heading through there freely and not worrying about being attacked. Then there's this. He's asked about what's next. Are you still planning on doing some major, you know, bombing attack? Are we not going to do that?
6: You said this last round of talks was Iran's last chance before decapitation. So what now? What
5: comes next?
6: You'll find out. Are massive escalation, is that still on the table?
5: Well, we have that, certainly that ability if we want to do that. Yeah, you'll find out.
6: You said you're low-keying it with them. So you're semi-negotiating. What exactly does that mean?
5: Well, they asked for reparations, you might say, or they asked for money for the damage that we've done. I said, that's a good idea. Well, we're going to ask for money for the damage they've done over a 50-year period, whether you go SS Cole or whether you go all of the people that were so badly hurt, so badly wounded or killed, many thousands of people, and maybe damages for the 52,000 protesters over the last 4 months that were killed in Iran. We think their family should get damages for killing their person or their child or mother, father, that were protesting. It's at least, it was 52,000 a month and a half ago. So now what is it? So if there's damages to be paid, I think Iran should pay those damages.
2: I mean, that makes sense to me, but why are we even talking about giving Iran anything as far as money? We go there in a joint effort with Israel. We bomb the hell out of them, do a great job, obliterate their surface-to-air missiles, have air supremacy, destroyed their navy, we're told. Why are we giving them anything? I mean, if we want to pay for the damage, why did we do the damage? Is war not prosecuted the way it used to be? Did something change when it comes to how you do a war? I thought a war was, I'm going to beat you or you're going to beat me. One of us will be victorious. The one who's not victorious can kiss my ass and rebuild yourself. So I'm confused about why he would even consider. He said it in passing, you know, they want some money. Maybe that's a good thing. But then we should have some money. Okay, so in the MOU, which is now dead, it said $300 billion they get, not from us, but from, I guess, countries surrounding them. I say they get nothing, not $3. And yes, we should keep whatever money we have frozen and now unfreeze it and give it to the families of the American soldiers that have been killed by Iran since 1979. Why not? So again, I mean, maybe this is the new way that we prosecute wars in this day and age, but I used to think it was, I'm going to fight you, you're going to fight me, whoever wins, wins. I didn't know about, you know, let's do something about paying for the damage that we just did when we didn't have to do the damage. It's all very odd to me. 833-JOE-PAGS, 833-563-7247, joepags.com. Definitely want to hear from you. And again, here's more on that. We just heard him say it, but here's more on that. This is from our friends over at Newsmax. Trump demands Iran pay its attack victims. President Donald Trump on Monday today demanded that that Iran compensate the families of all people killed or gravely wounded by roadside bombs and many attacks during the past 50 years. He issued the demand after Tehran sought compensation for damage inflicted during the five-month military conflict with the United States, turning Iran's demand for reparations back on the Islamic Republic as negotiations continue over the Strait of Hormuz. And again, he said it here, I see the representatives of the Islamic Republic of Iran are asking for compensation for damage done to them during the last 5 months of the military conflict, adding that the war began because Iran would not be permitted to obtain a nuclear weapon. He said Iran's demand had not previously surfaced in negotiations, but it called it an interesting idea because Washington could make its own demands based on decades of Iran-backed violence. No. Iran doesn't get it done. It's not we're to give you something, you have to give us some back. No, no, you pay us because you've been horrible for 50, whatever it is, 49 years, 47 years. You've been horrible to the world, to the surrounding areas in the Middle East, and certainly to us for the past 49 years. He's saying 49, it's 47 years. Trump said 50. Either way, bad, bad actors for a long time killing anybody who doesn't think like them. That's not okay. I'm not giving you a dime. I'm not paying you for your military. I'm not paying you for your Navy. I'm not paying you for what we blew up. And we're going to keep the money that we have frozen. And again, after all that, is it straight open or closed? I'm still not really sure. 833-JOE-PAGS. Now, let's do this number. 888-941-PAGS. 888-941-7247. 888-941-PAGS. Use that number. We're doing sort of an experiment today. Definitely want to hear from you. Meantime, I'm going to tell you about WebRoot. School time just about here. Woo! I know if you're a parent, you're probably going, woo, this is awesome. But the kids are using technology today more than they ever have in the past. They're using it big time. And as they use it,

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2: Glad to have you. Lots going on today. It's the Joe Pack Show. Thanks for being here. I appreciate you. 888-941-PAGS, 888-941-7247, joepags.com. 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
3: Big time Motown, Joe Pags.
2: Talk to me, brother. How you doing? Glad to be back. How you doing?
3: Oh, shaking and baiting. Oh, man. Hey, I was telling Sam, real quick. I was telling Sam, Saturday I was cleaning up and getting ready to hit the scene with the gangster lane. And I went on my TV and played the videos, and I was looking at Motown, and there's this deal of, they do a concert in Philadelphia. And, man, I was looking at a Motown. You remember Delphonics?
2: Oh, of course, yeah, Delphonics.
3: Jerry Butler.
2: Yes.
3: All them. Motown, I had a blast. Listen to that was music. If these young artists knew, them boys covered every doggone, I mean, every note you can think of, them artists covered it. And these boys trying to make it and come back with it. And it ain't going to work. Motown, we had some good music, Big Daddy.
2: We had incredible music.
3: Big time incredible music, Motown. But, that's what I did, man. I had a blast. And then I went out and stepped a little depth and a little help. And come on. I just danced up some stuff. Hey, Motown. But, hey, now, to the idiots.
2: Yeah.
3: Okay. Trump doing what he doing. Okay.
2: Yes.
3: Motown, if anything, China need to pay us for COVID. If anybody need to pay anybody for anything.
2: That's a great idea. Yeah,
3: China need to pay us. Come on, pay us. I pay all of us. What the heck are you doing? And then, you know what, Motown, I think Trump, me and you talked about this a while back. He's teetering on the boots on the ground. Because, Motown, unfortunately, I think the only way we're going to knock that out, we got to put the boots on the ground. That's air bombing is fine.
2: My brother, you know I love you as if we were from the same mother. I am against boots on the ground. We should have the ability to annihilate that country and take out the IRGC without putting one boot on the ground.
3: But you know what they're going to do, right quick? Motown? They're going to set him up. If he can annihilate them right now, just like you said.
2: Yes.
3: I'm with you 200,000%.
2: Yeah.
3: But guess what? They're going to put all these people in front of them. They're going to put them all in front. So now Trump going, he's the killer of all the people now.
2: Right.
3: That's what they're going to do. And so we caught in a two-deal thing. I don't know, Motown. I just think, I don't know what you do. That president met with the Islamists the way back. I forget which one it was. He said, kill all of them. Kill all of them. All of them ain't worth a pension, you know what? And so therefore, you know what? I hate to be that innocent's going to be done, but these people will put the innocent in front if Trump now laid them like he should in the air. Watch and see how they do.
2: I don't know, man.
3: They always
2: use human shields. They will put women and children in the mosque to protect the bad guys. They'll put women and children in the schools and the hospitals, wherever it is that they're hiding out underneath. No, I'm with you. They don't care about their own people, but they never have.
3: They don't.
2: But I still believe that you have to identify what's going on. You do it from the air. You do it from the sea. I don't want another Afghanistan, another Iraq. Those did not work out for us.
3: Definitely. And Trump, right, Motown, they've been killing people over 50 years.
2: Yes.
3: I mean, they say in 47, it's been over. They've been doing it since they've been born.
2: Yes.
3: I love you, man. Glad you're back.
2: Good to see you. Good to talk to you, AJ. I just want to see AJ dancing. You know what I mean? He's dancing to the good music. You Delphonics and Jerry Butler. I mean, come on, let's go. I mean, that's really good music. It's good to hear AJ's voice. When we come back, I want to talk about helicopter parenting. That's what I want to talk about. Because, you know, I get it. I've got 5 daughters. I understand. But at some point, you've got to get out on your own. At some point, you've got to live your own life. And it's, look, a little bit of help here and there, absolutely, 100%. Could not agree with you more. But if you're taking your mother or your father to a job interview, there's something going on there. 833-JOE-PAGS. Let me do this number, 888-941-PAGS, 888-941-7247, joepags.com. Coming right back.
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0: On the ones.
4: In Arlington, road construction has I-20 eastbound at 360 reduced to just one lane and in Euless. 183 Express Toll eastbound between North Main and 360 is closed due to an accident. Your forecast now from the WBAP On-Time Experts 24/7 Weather Center.
5: I'm WFAA meteorologist Cassie Hyder. Our skies will stay mostly clear tonight. Temperatures drop down into the upper 70s tomorrow morning. Tomorrow afternoon, we're going to see mostly sunny skies. It's still going to be hot and humid. We're looking at a high of 100 degrees with a south wind between 10 to 20 miles an hour. On Wednesday, mostly sunny and breezy with a high of 101.
4: And it's still hot out there right now. It's 96 degrees in Dallas, 94 in Fort Worth. The United States and Taiwan staging their annual war games to test their ability to sustain military operations as well as countering Chinese attacks. Fox's Jeff Paul is in Taipei with details.
6: They drill as if their island's existence depends on it. Soldiers in Taiwan practicing for a potential invasion by China and how their forces would protect the self-ruled democracy of 23 million people. This year, Taiwan's annual war games are focused on combat readiness as China maintains its demand for reunification. Even Taiwan's president, Lai Ching-te, taking part. Forces practice evacuating him to a command center in the middle of the night. Taiwanese lawmaker Wang Ting-yu just got back from Washington. He's urging President Trump to approve a new $14 billion arms sale package to Taiwan.
4: Chinese President Xi Jinping is set to visit the White House next month, and he's made it clear that he really opposes any arms sales from the U.S. to Taiwan. In your money news, the FBI and the NCAA are joining forces on a new educational program created to help college athletes online. Here's Fox's Tony Genualdo.
7: The FBI and the NCAA are teaming up to start a new program to help combat sexual exploitation of college athletes. The agency announcing the initiative Monday, which it hopes will educate athletes about the dangers that come with their increasing public presence online. Name, image, and likeness deals have led to athletes becoming bigger targets of hackers. The FBI says bad actors often target athletes through phishing schemes, stealing private images, and posting or selling them online. It can also lead to so-called sextortion, the threat of having the images become public. The agency says the partnership will also give athletes tools to report possible criminal behavior, victim services, and mental health treatment. Tony Genualdo, Fox News.
4: There's going to be a heat advisory in effect tomorrow from 1 p.m. to 8 p.m. Keep connected, DFW, for the latest on the situation in the Middle East. 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
8: At 647, Powerball in the billion-dollar range. 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
8: 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And Chief Meteorologist Brad Barton has your weather on the ones of each hour. 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

0: right, great to have you. Thanks. I appreciate you stopping by. There's a lot going on. Hey, Jonathan DeBarros, he is running for U.S. Representative, District 5 Republican, great state of Connecticut. Next hour, actually hour number three, hour number two, it's going to be Cahill. We're going to break down the DSA. Abdul Rahman Mohammed El Sayed, the guy who's the nominee for the Democrat Party in Michigan for the United States Senate race. He's running against Mike Rogers. I mean, there's a lot going on, and we're going to cover all of it for you, I promise. 888-941-PAGS, 888-941-7247, joepags.com. Are you a helicopter parent? I don't think I am, I'll be honest with you, but I've got one of my children who's, you know, on the show. She can chime in a second. I don't think I am. I do want my children to succeed on their own. My three eldest are doing well, although we have no problem with somebody staying with us for a while, and that's actually not a problem. It's never been. When we were younger, stayed with in-laws like for 2 weeks. I mean, I get it. Sometimes you got to go stay somewhere and go find a place and whatever, but it's not something that's permanent, and that's known. That's obvious. So, I mean, if you're going to help your kids out, I get it. If you're going to hold their hand the entire time and spoon feed them, that's different. But I got to tell you, this just goes beyond what I ever would have considered. And Sam, you can tell me if I'm right or wrong on this. I mean, you know me very well. You're my daughter.
1: Okay. I am.
0: If
1: yes.
0: You asked me to go on a job interview, well, do you think I would go?
1: No.
0: I would have the strangest look on my face. I'd be, what?
1: Yeah, that's weird. I don't know. That's weird. No.
0: I mean, I don't think I would. I mean, I've thought about it for a while since you sent me the story. I'm like, and I'm not even going to say I don't think I would. There's no possible way I would. And that might get me in trouble with your mother if I said no. Oh. But I think I would say no. Now, have I written emails? Have I spoken up for my children? Of course I do that.
1: Yeah,
0: I think
1: of
0: any
1: course.
0: Parent should do that. But I'm not going to your job interview. I mean, what do you say when you get in there? You have some person 20, 30 years older than you that's with you, and they just stay in the lobby or they stay in the car as you do the interview? What? Paul, anything on this?
2: I mean, I guess I can almost see somebody going if you're really wanting to get them out of the house, you know, to make sure that they show up for one, I guess.
0: If you know. I were hiring and you showed up with your mom or dad, you're not getting the job.
2: I mean, they went inside?
0: I don't know. I'm going to read the story. I mean, I don't know if they go inside or not, but I mean, if there's any indication that your parent is with you, I'm not hiring you. I just not.
2: Yeah.
0: Sam?
1: Yeah, I mean, if I were hiring someone and they came with mommy or daddy, first of all, I'd be like, what's wrong with this person to where they don't have the individuality to just come by themselves? They're not responsible enough. I don't know. It's a big red flag.
0: This goes along with a story that we talked about last week on vacation. I mean, we didn't talk about it on the radio. But I mean, there are 30-year-olds moving back in with mom and dad and just staying. There are 35-year-olds. There are 40-year-olds. I saw something on a cop show that we watched recently, like a 50-year-old guy is living in mom's shed in the back, and he's complaining about mom isn't a good enough landlord. I'm like, what are you talking about? Sam, it ain't happening.
1: That's just crazy. I didn't see that video, but honestly, I do see a lot of that happening in society where people are just like, oh, my mental health. And there is a lot of like actual mental health issues that need to be addressed, but I feel like people are just using that as an excuse, or they'll use anything as an excuse to not do the bare minimum, which in society is just like, get a job and pay your bills and be a decent human. You know what I mean? I just find it really weird.
0: If I see one more person on these police shows that we watch saying to the cop, I have anxiety. Oh, I have anxiety watching your anxiety.
1: Yeah.
0: Is that just a modern thing? Everybody's got anxiety by default?
1: Yeah, I feel like it's just kind of like therapy speak. It's becoming like the norm, and people are just able to say whatever they want and mask it with some sort of like excuse. And you can't really question that. Oh, he's got anxiety. Okay. You know what I mean? Like, what are you going to do? Oh, where's your doctor's note? They don't have that.
0: I mean, I'm confused by it. I don't get it. The answer is no. I've said yes to a lot of things my children want, but my answer is no. I'm not going in the job interview for you. It's not happening. Not for you, with you. I'm not going. Here's the story. Look at that. Got to break it down. Helicopter parents are showing up to their kids' job interviews. This is from News Nation. Written by Josie Fishels or something, and Marky Martin. That's a cool name. Hey, Marky Martin on the radio here. How you doing? Some Gen Z job applicants are showing up to interviews with a plus one, mom or dad. HR professionals say a growing number of parents are getting involved in their adult children's job searches, even applying for jobs on their behalf in some cases, as Gen Z navigates a tough job market. Did you make an excuse? The reason why this is happening because it's a tough job market? Shut up. Career coach Sarah Johnston, founder and CEO of Briefcase Coach and a former corporate recruiter, says she'll be hearing about, she's hearing about it constantly. Quote, anything from parents showing up to job fairs or even moms calling recruiters asking for an explanation for why their child was dismissed from a role, she said in Morning in America. Johnston says today's job market looks nothing like the one many parents remember, which led some to want to go to intervene. I don't know why you want to intervene. Stop it. Let your child fail. If he fails, he might succeed next time. It's okay. Most Gen Xers who search for work during the dot-com boom say, she says, when hiring was plentiful, now young professionals are dealing with a widespread job loss on top of new pressures like AI and social media. Quote, this is a completely different job market that many of these parents experience for themselves, Johnston said, and unfortunately, job searches are taking longer than people are anticipating. A Wall Street Journal report found the trend has accelerated since the pandemic. A survey by Resume Service, or Resume Service Letty, found that 1 in 5 Gen Z job seekers have a parent attend an interview with them. 20%. And it doesn't say they're sitting in the car. They're sitting in the lobby. They're attending the interview with them. 888-941-PAGS. Your kid says, hey, mom, I know I'm 28. I know I'm 36. Can you come to the job interview? What are you saying? 888-941-PAGS. 888-941-7247. Or joepags.com. Scroll down and click on contact. At some point, if you don't cut the cord, not the cord from birth, but it's kind of the same thing. If you don't cut the cord, they're never going to succeed. And I agree with the one thing. The pandemic has a lot to do with this. Because during the pandemic, basically, people were told to stay home. If you were deemed to be non-essential, they told you to stay home. Hear me clearly. They told you to stay home, and they also paid you to stay home. So now you've got to actually go and try to get a job. And I had a discussion with one of my daughters recently where I said, go into that place where you want to work. Tell them you want to work there. Tell them how much you love what it is they do and get the job. Dad doesn't work that way. You got to sign up online. You got to sign up online, apply online, hope you get a call back. They ended up texting back or calling back or emailing back. And it's been like 2-3 weeks. She still doesn't have the job, which I think she's probably going to get. But it's a very strange process. Back in the day when we ran pizza places and whatever, somebody would walk in because we had a help wanted sign out front. They'd say, we'd like to do that. Okay, we have delivery driver position open. Let me see your license. Let me see your insurance and so on. And let me see your driving record. Boom, there you are. You got the job. You can't walk into a place these days and just get a job. So a few things here. Stop taking your mom or dad to job interviews. Hear me clearly. If you're one that does that and you're a mother, and some of you people are mothers or fathers of children that are asking you to go, your answer is no. The answer is no, I love you, but that's going to actually hurt you if I show up. So the answer is no. Second thing is, if your kids want to come back home and live there, you make them understand it's temporary. My kids, if they do that, know it, and they're, you know, they actively seek their own housing or whatever, and I'm proud of them for doing that. So I'm a yes if you need a place to stay for a while, but I'm not a yes for you to live here for the next 15 years. That ain't happening. You have to give them that kick in the ass that says, we're here. We're not here to go to your job interview or to take care of all of your needs for the rest of your life. That's not the case, because that didn't happen for us, and I feel good that we're succeeding without needing that. 888-941-PAGS, 888-941-7247, joepags.com. Want to hear from you. New Hampshire, John, what do you think?
3: So, yeah, I mean, unless you show up in a wheelchair, it's just freaking weird. Like, I don't get it.
0: That is a good point. I mean, if you got to be wheeled in, mom or dad can wheel you in, then go wait their asses in the car. I don't want them in the interview.
3: Yeah, and how about if you have, like, anxiety issues or things like that? Yeah, these might be related items, like your parents showing up to your interview might be related to the anxiety.
0: Could be. John, a very good point set of New Hampshire. Open line, 888-941-PAGS, 888-941-7247, joepags.com. Scroll down, click on contact. He makes a good point. a lot of the people in the current generation and the generation before it, because it's like Gen Z and now it's like Gen Alpha or some crap, they have this so-called anxiety or these mental stress issues because mom and dad have held their hand from birth until they're 30. You know, maybe at some point the anxiety is because of what you're doing to hover over them all the time. Yeah, I had anxiety before I ever got a job. Couldn't wait to get a job. Then I got a job and the anxiety went down. Had less anxiety getting the next job. Way less anxiety getting the next job. Then after that, I was a pro at getting jobs. So yeah, I think they were always anxious when something's new. And we could fall back in the lap of mom or dad. They were never really learning from the process. Your thoughts about this. If your kid said, hey, mom, dad, come to the interview with me, what would you say? 888-941-PAGS. 888-941-7247. JoePags.com. Keep it here. Coming back.
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0: Glad to have you. Thanks. I appreciate you stopping by. I think we'll switch it up a little bit. We'll do Jonathan DeBarros next hour. So at the bottom of next hour, we'll have the... Listen, this guy spent 19 years in prison for murder and then was exonerated and given a full pardon later. He says the prosecutor hid evidence. The person that he ended up killing had a gun himself, and he was defending himself. This all happened when he was 18 years old. He's now running for U.S. representative out of the great state of Connecticut. He's got a good chance of winning. The primary is tomorrow, and then the general, of course, is in November. It's Jonathan DeBarros. Make sure you stick around for that. Kay Smythe Hill is going to be on in hour number three, where we talk about the DSA, this guy El Sayed, talk about Mamdani and these others that are just trying to take over and take power and change this country from the inside. We talk about that, and also a little bit about flock cameras, which are bothering me, to be honest. Let me go to the phone lines. Jim, Minnesota, what's going on?
22: Why don't they just bring their service pelican in with them?
0: Is there such a... See, now you're giving them an idea, Jim. And then, now they're going to be service pelicans on the plane next time.
22: There already probably are, Joe. Are you kidding me? I don't even know why we're having this conversation. It's disgusting.
0: It is.
22: But bring your mom and dad into a... or bring your... Why is it just moms? Why not dads? I have a problem with this. This is discriminatory.
0: Jim, I hear you and I appreciate you. You know, Sam, had I asked Grandpa to come with me to a job interview, what two words would he use? You can't say that on the radio.
1: I can't say it on the radio.
0: Yeah, you really
1: can't,
0: because he just would have said it.
1: Know.
0: He really would have said it. It starts with an F. I mean, he would have meant it. He would have said, give me a cup of coffee. He would have been done. He would have been done. Give me some coffee. All right, let me go back at it. It's going to be Leanne. Leanne, what's going on? Hi.
23: Hi. Excuse me. I'm just calling about the adults living with adult family members. We have a son living with us.
0: Yes.
23: We're all adults. We all have our own jobs. We're all, you know, take care of bills separately, but we, you know, share in the expenses. But why have my adult son buy a house for $400,000-$500,000, pay the property tax? This way we can split the cost, you know, still afford to live together. And besides that, we have family members living in, you know, assisted livings or whatever. But here, when families are together, even if it's separate homes on the same property, no one takes care of family better than family.
0: Some would say if you've got a good family. I mean, I think other families would disagree with you. Like the police show that I was watching the other day, where the 51-year-old son is giving a hard time to the 75-year-old mother. That doesn't make any sense. Listen, if it works for you guys and it's a decision you wanted to make, great. If he moved in because he had to, because he couldn't sustain himself, that's where I have a problem with it. It sounds like you like the situation.
23: Yeah, and you know what? Yesterday was my third-year anniversary of a brain aneurysm, and if he wouldn't have been home to bring me into the emergency room, because my husband is at work, I would have been dead. So there are benefits for family being together.
0: Yeah.
23: As long as we're all adults, we all pay our own way, and we get along, and no one's, you know, being annoying. And I would never, ever go to a job interview with him, and he wouldn't be allowed to come with me. You know?
0: Well, I like that. I'm glad you survived the aneurysm, because I need all the listeners I can get, first of all. Secondly, again, if this works for you, God bless you. This is a decision it sounds like you made. My problem is when the child says, I'm moving in, that's the way it is, and you're coming to my job interview with me. That's where I think that I draw the line, and I say you're not doing
23: that. That's ridiculous.
0: Yeah. Leanne, I love it. We love it, Leanne, because we need all the listeners in Minnesota we can get. You know what I'm saying, Sam?
1: They are plentiful in Minnesota.
0: They certainly are. Also in Michigan, Ottawa Lake, Michigan, going to be Catherine. What's going on? Hi.
24: Well, I just want to share my most embarrassing, but very embarrassing thing that happened to me when I was 28.
0: Okay.
24: I'm 75 now.
0: Okay.
24: I was going for my first professional job interview up in Bay City, Michigan.
0: Yeah.
24: It was about a 2.5-hour drive.
0: Yeah.
24: And my mom loved to travel. It was going to be an overnight. So I said, well, come on in. We'll drive up there together. Well, during the course of the interview, because they had wanted me to do something unexpected, the interviewers, I had to disclose my mom was with me and was in the motel room waiting for me. I thought I was going to die of embarrassment. And the look on their faces when I told them that, I'm lucky they hired me.
0: And she wasn't even at the interview. She was at the hotel room.
24: No, but that was bad enough. They just thought it was incredibly weird.
0: Did you get the job or not?
24: I got the job.
0: Well, there you go. It worked out. That's pretty good. No, that's a great story.
24: It worked out.
0: And I love that. But see, here's the thing. Again, you just wanted somebody to travel with you for a couple hours. You didn't want her to go inside, hold it. I mean, these parents literally are, Catherine, are sitting in the seat next to their kid as the child wants to get a job. I don't get it. Doesn't make any sense.
24: As an HR manager, I saw things like that my whole career.
0: Really?
24: It was very strange. Or they'd be sitting out. Oh, yeah. Or they'd be sitting out. A lot of times it was a spouse.
0: No, that doesn't make any sense.
24: They might be sitting out in the parking or actually in the lobby waiting. Yeah, it was weird.
0: I'm going to say that's a no for me. Catherine, great story. Great story. You should have been too embarrassed. She's in the hotel room. What was wrong with that? Tom, you got to make it fast in Oregon. Let's go. Tom made it faster than I even expected. Boom. Sam, that was lightning speed.
1: Wow.
0: So listen, a couple of things. I think that it's important to note, if you had a travel buddy that's staying at the hotel while you go to the interview, that's not the same thing. That's not really bringing mama to the interview with you. If you've got somebody who is there sitting in either the lobby or standing by the door waiting for them to come out or sitting in a chair in the same room where the child is being interviewed, I've got a problem with that. And again, the young lady who had the aneurysm, we're so glad that she's good out of Minnesota. I get it. If you basically said to your son, hey, why don't you move in? And this way we can share the bills, blah, blah, and so on and so forth. That's a different thing than I'm 36, I've got a couple of kids, and we're moving in. That's the way it's going to go. You got nothing to say about that. That's somebody who can't sustain themselves. 833-JOE-PAGS, 888-941-PAGS, 888-941-7247, joepags.com. Much more to come, including Jonathan DeBarros next hour. Keep it here.
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28: In Euless, watch out for an accident blocking the two left lanes of 183 eastbound at Euless, Maine. And in Arlington, road construction has roadway reduced to just one lane along I-20 eastbound at 360. Take a look at your forecast now from the WBAP On Time Experts 24/7 Weather Center.
7: I'm WFAA meteorologist Cassie Hyder. Our skies will stay clear tonight. It's also going to stay pretty warm, only dropping into the upper 70s overnight with a south wind between about 10 to 15 miles an hour. We're expecting mostly sunny skies on your Tuesday, a high of 100 degrees and a breezy south wind. On Wednesday, mostly sunny, breezy with a high of 101.
28: Right now it's 94 degrees in Dallas, 93 in Fort Worth. New text emerging from Dr. Anthony Fauci's government-issued iPhone from the COVID era, addressing questions about the COVID vaccine and its connection to early-term miscarriages among pregnant women. Fox's Chad Pergram has more from Washington.
8: Wisconsin Republican Ron Johnson is filleting a staggering 34,000 text messages from the phone Anthony Fauci used during the pandemic. Johnson says in January 2021, Fauci wrote to top health officials, quote, "Many people have significant psychotine storm and fever after the second dose of the COVID vaccine. That is inflammation." Fauci also appears to say it could be associated with miscarriage in the first trimester. These are questions that Republicans wanted Fauci to answer when he invoked the Fifth last month. A Senate panel referred Fauci to the DOJ last week for possible prosecution.
28: In your money news, brought to you by McGowan Publishing Inc., some aircraft owners are accusing tax collection agencies of exploiting tracking devices to levy fees against their airplanes. Here's Fox's William Lajeunesse.
9: ADS-B is like a GPS that broadcasts an aircraft's location, speed, and direction. Not just to air traffic control, but every other plane in the area. 6 years ago, the FAA required every plane to install ADS-B. Unknown to pilots at the time, however, businesses collect and sell that data.
14: Under California law, aircraft are a type of property which is subject to property taxation.
9: LA County Assessor Jeffrey Prang uses ADS-B for tax collection.
14: To date, we've identified over 1,000 aircraft with an assessed value of over $4 billion.
9: At 1%, that's $40 million in tax revenue. Previously, the county had no way of knowing when a plane landed or how long it stayed in California.
28: And tomorrow, there's a heat advisory that's going to be in effect from 1 to 8 p.m. Keep connected, DFW, for the latest on the situation in the Middle East. On your home for WBAP's Morning News, weekdays 5 a.m. till 9, I'm John Ingham. 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
0: Great radio stations across the land, along with Sam and Polo. It is the Joe Pags Show. Thanks for stopping by. There's a lot going on. Jonathan DeBarros running for District 5 Republican, great state of Connecticut, will be at the bottom of the hour. He's a guy who at 18 was convicted of murder, spent 19 years in prison, has now been fully pardoned, and is running for U.S. representative. That's the kind of great country we have, that you can have a story of rebounding like that. But holy mackerel, was he doing in prison for 19 years? I mean, if he didn't do anything wrong. I mean, he killed somebody. That did happen. But it was in self-defense. And he says the authorities not only hid evidence, but destroyed it to show that it wasn't self-defense, but it was. We're going to have his story at the bottom of the hour. Don't miss a second of that. That's over on YouTube now, joepags.com/YouTube. Definitely want to hear from you on the program as well. 888-941-PAGS is the number. 888-941-7247, joepags.com. Scroll down, click on contact. When I look at Anthony Fauci, and keep in mind, I've got a great history in the state of Michigan. So when Kevorkian, who they call Dr. Death, was euthanizing people and assisting them in killing themselves, I looked at him as one of the biggest serial killers we ever had. I think Tony Fauci is reminiscent of that. I do. And here's what I mean. He lied about the distancing. He lied about what masks do and don't do. He lied about the efficacy of the vaccines. They not only don't work, according to Ron Johnson and others who have studied this extensively, according to Dr. Peter McCullough, who we've had on this program many times, the vaccine killed people, led to very bad adverse effects, and a lot of people died. They didn't have to. If they had ivermectin or hydroxychloroquine, they might have been better off. So Fauci is out there saying that it stops transmission. He lied. You had so many people from the establishment saying, if you take the vaccine, it kills it, it stops it. And it doesn't. That's untrue. In fact, Fauci, who bragged about getting the vaccination and a bunch of boosters, got COVID 3 times after that. Well, how did that happen if it stops it? And I never understood why they were forcing the vaccine on everybody. And again, I'm pure blood, as they say. I wasn't vaccinated. They were pushing it on everybody. And they were mad at those of us who didn't get it. I'm like, well, why? If the vaccine worked and it stopped you from getting COVID, if the vaccine worked and it stopped transmission in its tracks, my not having the vaccine doesn't affect you. Think about it. If you're vaccinated, let's say that Fauci wasn't lying, which he was. Let's say that he was telling the truth. If you get the shot, you will not get COVID. It stops it in its tracks. So how does my not having the shot affect you? How does my not wearing a mask affect you? Well, because you might have COVID, you might spread it. Who am I spreading it to? You're vaccinated. You're safe. You're good. You're good to go. I'm the idiot that didn't get the shot, right? Remember, Biden, it's going to be a long, cold, deadly winter for the unvaccinated. This is a pandemic of the unvaccinated. They just said these things. And unfortunately, a lot of people, I'm not denigrating you if you got the vaccine. I understand the kind of leverage that was used on you for your job, or you wanted to go and continue living your life the way that you wanted to. I get it. A lot of you were almost forced to do it, or else you lose your livelihood. So it's not you. I'm talking about the lies from Fauci on down, Walensky on down, Birx on down, Biden on down, those lies were disgusting. Well, one of the things that Fauci said was that if you're a pregnant woman, you should absolutely get vaccinated. He said that. Remember, they said that the mRNA vaccine only goes to the lungs and gets rid of COVID. We know by having all the experts on that we've had, that's a bold-faced lie. If you're a man, it went everywhere. Testicles, brain went everywhere. If you're a woman, it goes to your ovaries, goes to your uterus, goes everywhere. It goes everywhere. It doesn't stop at your lungs. How stupid is that? Going to stop at your lungs? It didn't do that. We know that by medical fact. But when Fauci was asked about it, because there were questions early on about whether pregnant women should be taking this vaccine, here's what he said.
3: However, when you look at the unvaccinated versus the vaccinated, there is absolutely no increased risk of that. So because of that, the CDC and the ACOG, the American College of Obstetrics and Gynecology, who used to say it is okay for them, for pregnant women to get vaccinated, to change now and say it is recommended that pregnant women get vaccinated. So it's really one of those things that's kind of not a close call. It really is pretty clear that pregnant women should get vaccinated.
0: Okay, so I mean, just so I heard it right, he literally said in 2021, pregnant women are recommended to get the vaccination. They should get the vaccination, is what he said. Well, somehow this came out today. Fauci discussed COVID mRNA vaccine concerns for pregnant women in text chain released by the Senate committee. Fauci discussed the risks of COVID-19 vaccination for pregnant women, written by Eric Mack over at Fox News Digital. Dr. Anthony Fauci privately discussed concerns about COVID-19 mRNA vaccine for pregnant women in January 2021. Video I just played for you is from 2021. I think it's after January. So he's in a text chain talking about the concerns of the COVID-19 vaccine on pregnant women. Let me play you the video again. It's short. It's only about 30 seconds. Listen to what this piece of garbage says, and I'm guessing it was after this text chain.
3: However, when you look at the unvaccinated versus the vaccinated, there is absolutely no increased risk of that. So because of that, the CDC and the ACOG, the American College of Obstetrics and Gynecology, who used to say it is okay for them, for pregnant women to get vaccinated, to change now and say it is recommended that pregnant women get vaccinated. So it's really one of those things that's kind of not a close call. It really is pretty clear that pregnant women should get vaccinated.
0: Not a close call. Pregnant women should get vaccinated. Here's the story again. Dr. Anthony Fauci privately discussed concerns about COVID-19 mRNA vaccines for pregnant women in January 2021, including questions about fever after a second dose and a theoretical risk of miscarriage during the first trimester, according to newly released text messages obtained from his government-issued cell phone. The exchange involved Fauci, then Centers for Disease Control and Prevention Director Dr. Rochelle Walensky, and Dr. Vivek Murthy, who would later become former President Joe Biden's Surgeon General. Fauci said because many people experience significant cytokine-related symptoms and fever after a second dose, the reaction theoretically could be associated with miscarriage in the first trimester, according to the messages shown on page 2 of documents released today by Senators Ron Johnson, Republican Wisconsin, and Rand Paul, Republican Kentucky. Quote, the text chain released today could have an immediate impact on public health and the principle of informed consent, Johnson's press release read. The release questioned why only 3 contacts were listed by name while all the other text messages are identified only with phone numbers among the 34,000 text messages and 522 voicemails. It's too early to determine whether any data has been deleted, the release added, to protect the privacy of individuals with whom Dr. Fauci communicated, as well as personal messages unrelated to the public health issues he was involved in. It'll take time to carefully review the large volume of information the senators received. Quote, Chairman Johnson, Chairman Paul, and their staffs will work diligently and cooperatively to release relevant information to the public as soon as possible. Murthy initially asked whether there was any reason to favor vaccination earlier or later in pregnancy and whether officials had seen evidence of adverse outcomes among pregnant women who had already been vaccinated. Fauci, director of the National Institute of Allergy and Infectious Diseases at the time, responded that there were no data or theoretical reason to believe vaccination earlier in pregnancy should be preferred over later vaccination. He also said concerns that an mRNA vaccine could alter a person's genes were a misconception. Later that evening, however, Fauci mentioned the evidence of issues with the second shot for pregnant women. Walensky replied that it was definitely a good point, especially after dose two. Murthy then wrote that he had been hearing concerns about mRNA causing mutations in a developing fetus and said Fauci's point about cytokine response after the second dose was a really good point. Following day, after Murthy flagged the World Health Organization recommendation at the time advising against use of Moderna's vaccine in pregnant women because of limited data, Fauci emphasized that officials had to weigh the potential risks of vaccination against the risks of posed by COVID-19 itself. He wrote that more than 10,000 pregnant women had already been vaccinated with no issues reported, that the Food and Drug Administration Advisory Committee on Immunization Practices and American College of Obstetricians and Gynecologists guided allowed pregnant women to choose vaccination, and that animal toxicology studies had not raised red flags. Murthy responded that the WHO recommendation surprised him and warned that a strong recommendation against vaccination based on a lack of data could be potentially quite damaging to public confidence among pregnant women. Walensky agreed and said that she would flag the issue for an upcoming meeting. Okay, so what are we hearing here? I'm going to tell you my takeaway. You tell me if you agree. I want to hear from you on this as well. 888-941-PAGS. 888-941-7247. JoePags.com. Scroll down, click on contact. What I'm hearing is there are problems, potential problems here, potential adverse effects. I mean, questions about deformed babies in the womb, questions about a fever, running a risk of a fever for a second dose. All valid points that they should have told us about. Did they? They didn't tell us about any of that. What I'm hearing is them saying, well, we better not. We don't want anybody to lose any confidence. I won't lose confidence if you're honest with me. I won't lose confidence if you tell me the truth about it. Okay, we don't think it's a problem for adults. Could be a problem for men between this age and that age. I don't think it's a problem for most people, but there's no reason kids should get it. I don't think it's a problem for most people. If you're pregnant, though, don't get the second shot. We would have had more confidence had you told us that. But instead, you said all this crap to keep on selling it. You told us all this crap to keep on acting like you knew what you were talking about, and you didn't. You told us all this crap, and it turns out it was just crap. I want to know if there's any sort of money, revenue involved for those who are on that text string. Because we know that people working in government agencies were getting royalties from medications over the years. I don't know why you're allowed to, but you do. You're getting a royalty from something that you have the ability to suggest or not suggest. That's a problem for me. But man, saying it to the public with a straight face, it is recommended pregnant women get it. Well, in a text string saying, you know, this could cause an issue for pregnant women and the fetus. Could cause an issue for pregnant women if you get the second shot. Did anybody tell you that? Were you pregnant at the time? Hopefully your child's okay. It's crazy what they put us through. Never again. 888-941-PAGS. 888-941-7247. JoePags.com. I want to hear from you on this. Got to remind you about Incogni. 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That's silence. 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

0: thanks. I appreciate you stopping by. Jay Bhattacharya, who, of course, is the successor of Anthony Fauci, had this to say today. He's pretty disgusted.
1: New text released from Dr. Fauci's phone seems to be a different message privately than what he was telling publicly about the vaccine and pregnant women.
2: I mean, I'm really glad that his words now can be heard by the American people. And I share your concern. I think that when you have a new product like the COVID vaccine was back then, you should be careful with pregnant women. And it's shocking to me that that he was sharing private thoughts, and that when he was out on public, and he was out in public a lot, he didn't share those private thoughts with the American public. I mean, to me, the big problem now is really, how do you restore trust in public health? How do you restore trust in science? And, you know, that's what I've been working toward at the NIH, to really shift toward a transparent regime where there's scientific debate, scientific discussion, no debates off limits. I fully expect there to be people that disagree with me. And when I learn that I'm wrong, I'm going to tell the American public that I'm wrong. We have to turn the page from that.
1: And you have the job that he once had. That puts pregnant women in a really bad position. You're withholding information.

0: from them, giving them a recommendation that could potentially harm their baby. I don't know the process when you're the director of something like the NIH, but if you have reservations, shouldn't the public know those reservations?
1: By the way, those of you listening, that is our friend Will Kane on Fox interviewing him.
2: I mean, especially for something like the COVID shots, which were brand new back then. I mean, and Tony Fauci was a major figure in trying to get those COVID shots off, past the finish line. He owed the American public some transparency regarding his honest thoughts. Generally, it's the FDA that regulates products and checks for side effects and so on. The NIH develops the science that produces the new vaccines. One lane and another lane. Tony Fauci, in some sense, was out of his lane, and use that power to tell American one thing when he really thought another.
1: I mean, it's disgusting what we're finding out. I'm glad that we're getting the truth now, but man, it is 5.5 years later since it appears from his text messages they knew that there are all these adverse effects or potential adverse effects for women who are pregnant. And how about those who are saying that, you know, if you're of child-rearing or child-bearing years or that age, then maybe just stay away from it to begin with, because the mRNA goes everywhere, including in your ovaries. It's all so sick. It just is. We go to the phone lines. Edward, Floresville, what do you think?
3: I think we're giving the guy too much attention. I mean, he's a narcissist. He craves fame, whether good or bad. It puts him in the spotlight. You're dealing with a guy that I guarantee you, he probably cannot show his face in public the rest of his life. History will note him as one of the biggest losers, one of the biggest murderers that actually passed from the president. Okay? Actually, not the president, but the auto pen.
1: Yeah.
3: Okay? We can moan about it all we want and cry about it, but at the end of the day, nothing's going to happen to him because of the two-tier justice system we have in this country.
1: Well, Edward, I hear you, and I'm going to give him all the attention I possibly can. And no, he doesn't crave negative attention. That's not true. He thinks that he is the savior of the world. He wants to believe that he's a Superman. He wants to believe that he's Teflon as well. I want him to pay the penalty any of us would pay had we done what he did, which I think are huge crimes. Let me go to Alex, San Antonio. Hi.
4: Pagliarillo.
1: What's going on, Alex?
4: This guy makes Joseph Mengele look like a kindergarten kid, all right? He killed and helped to kill millions of people around the world knowingly. He knew he funded gain of function. He knew that everything that he was saying were lies, and now we know it. And he's walking scot-free? No, I don't think so. Let's have some Nuremberg trials, and this guy needs to pay for his crimes. It's insanity to listen to this. Oh, in my opinion, millions of people lost their lives. They lost their livelihoods. They lost their businesses. They cratered the American economy for political gain and for monetary gain. These people are sick and evil, and they need to pay for their crimes. Not just Fauci, but everybody that had something to do with it and knew it.
1: Alex, you and I agree. I think that the guy, it's funny, he said Pagliarillo, right, but he said Mengele. I don't know, it's Mengele. I thought it was Mengele.
5: Right.
1: Maybe I'm wrong about that. I don't know.
5: No, I think you're right. But I
1: think what he says was absolutely spot on. And I want him to be held in contempt of Congress. I want the individual states to sue this guy or charge this guy if they can. I know that Uffmeyer, the attorney general in Florida, is talking about possibly doing that and is looking into whether he can. This federal pardon that he got is not going to save him from paying the price. The only thing that might is that he's already 85, 86 years old, but he's not hiding his face. He's not hiding from public. He's out there every day. He thinks that he did nothing wrong. 888-941-PAGS, joepags.com. Keep it here.
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9: On the ones.
10: In Euless. 183 Express Toll eastbound between North Main and 360 is closed due to an accident, as is in Arlington. I-20 eastbound at 360. Road construction has the roadway reduced to just one lane. Checking out your forecast now from the WBAP On Time Experts 24/7 Weather Center.
5: I'm WFAA meteorologist Cassie Hyder. Our skies will stay clear tonight. It's also going to stay pretty warm, only dropping into the upper 70s overnight with a south wind between about 10 to 15 miles an hour. We're expecting mostly sunny skies on your Tuesday, a high of 100 degrees and a breezy south wind. On Wednesday, mostly sunny, breezy with a high of 101.
10: Right now it's 94 degrees in Dallas, 93 in Fort Worth. President Trump is saying that the United States is wiping out Iran and the conflict in the Middle East, as their regime is calling for compensation from the United States. Fox's Mike Emanuel reports from the White House.
11: In the Oval Office, President Trump told reporters if there are damages to be paid, the Iranian regime should pay for its decades of violence and promoting terrorism. The president says the United States military has swept the entire Strait of Hormuz for mines, and the Navy is getting the job done.
12: Look, the only one that has control of the Strait of Hormuz right now is the United States Navy. We have a blockade that's been infallible. It's a steel wall.
11: At the White House, Mike Emanuel, Fox News.
10: In your money news, brought to you by McGowan Publishing, Inc. The Trump administration says federal food assistance enrollment has dropped by more than 5 million people in almost a year, and more changes are coming. Here's Fox's Tanya J. Powers.
13: The USDA says as of April, there are 5.3 million fewer people receiving Supplemental Nutrition Assistance Program benefits, or SNAP, compared to last September. New work requirements for the program began on February 1st. Now, U.S. adults have to prove they work or volunteer for at least 80 hours a month to qualify for SNAP. That now applies to veterans, the homeless, young adults aging out of foster care, parents with a child between 14 and 17, and people between 55 and 64 years old. More changes are coming. Starting in October, instead of the federal government splitting the bill for SNAP's operational expenses 50-50 with the states, it will only pay 25%, leaving states to pay three-fourths of the cost. Tanya J. Powers, Fox News.
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1: This is a story that I'm sure you haven't heard because it's a story of redemption. It's a story of somebody who was accused of doing something wrong when really he was defending himself, spent 19 years in prison, and he may just be the next congressman from the great state of Connecticut. His name is Jonathan DeBarros. He's with me now. Jonathan, how are you? Good to see you.
3: Thanks for having me, Joe. I appreciate it.
1: You're very welcome. Republican candidate for U.S. Congress. 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DeBarrosForCongress.org. Love the hat. Make America Charlie Kirk. I love that a lot. I got to get into the story that ended with you being in prison for, you don't look to be that old a guy. I mean, it looks like half your life was in prison wrongfully. Can you tell me what led to this? You did take somebody's life, but it was in self-defense, right?
3: Yes, it was definitely in self-defense. It was a rough period. In the city of Waterbury, Connecticut, and the largest city in my congressional district. It was during the 1990s, during the height of the crack cocaine epidemic, a lot of gang violence. And unfortunately, we had an overzealous, zealous prosecutor who was a Democrat who wanted to secure a murder conviction after I was attacked by several gang members in the city of Waterbury, Connecticut, which one of them had a loaded firearm. And the backstory behind that, that transpired 30 days after my 18th birthday.
1: Okay.
3: But prior to that, when I was 16, going on 17, there was a drug deal that went bad in the city that in the neighborhood that I grew up in. And, unfortunately, someone lost their life and the prosecutor wanted to manufacture a witness to use against the gang members that there was a bunch of older guys in my neighborhood, I guess, that were involved in that situation, and they needed an eyewitness. So I got picked up when I was 16 years old, and I was coerced, and after 13 hours of interrogation, to sign a statement saying that I saw something that I didn't see because I was told that I would go home. And unfortunately, I was thrown in prison. I was thrown in the county jail at 16 years old.
1: Right.
3: But they took advantage of the 1994 crime bill in which they charged me as an adult.
1: Oh, wow.
3: And they put me in an adult facility at 16 years old in which I was attacked by gang members because the prosecution had me sign that statement in which they labeled me as a snitch, basically, when I wasn't. And I was forced to defend myself while I was in custody. Because I refused witness protection because I wasn't a witness and I wasn't going into witness protection. So I had to fight the entire time I was in there, which was a 4-month period, because the bond that they gave me was extremely high. My family wasn't able to afford to pay to get me out at that time. And when it was time for me to go for a bail reduction hearing, my lawyer had told the prosecutor that I was a 16-year-old kid and that, you know, I would be willing to cooperate once I was released. So when the prosecutor was asked by the judge, do they have any objections for them reducing my bail? They said no objections. And once I was out, the district attorney was trying to get me to go down there to cooperate with them, which I refused to do because everything that they wanted me to cooperate with was all a lie.
1: Let me stop you there because this is crazy to me. You're a 16-year-old kid. They wanted you to snitch on people in the neighborhood. You didn't want to do that. They ended up charging you as an adult for something that I'm guessing you didn't do. And then once you were in there, they labeled you as a snitch. So everybody in jail doesn't like you because nobody likes a rat. And then once you get out on a reduced bail, and then he expects you to still step up and help him? I'm not sure I get it. So this guy was just trying to make his record look good?
3: Yes, he was trying to basically pressure me into where is that my back was against the wall, in which I would be forced to cooperate with him. Because when I signed the statement, I thought they told me this was something for me to get released from prison, even though I didn't read it. But
1: wow.
3: To serve their point of making sure that I did cooperate with them, they actually put me in the county jail as an adult when I was only 16 years old, and I was attacked while I was in there. And then 4 months later, my bail was reduced. And once I was released, they thought that, by them labeling me as a snitch, it was going to force me to cooperate, in which I refused to do so. And when the gangs came after me, because they believed what the word was on the street, which the dirty cops put out there, that I was cooperating with authorities.
1: They were trying to force you to cooperate by leveraging the neighborhood against you.
3: Exactly. And that's the reason why I was forced to carry a load of firearm for protection. And then when the gangs came after me, I used deadly force. And then they hid the fact that the deceased perpetrator had a load of firearm to make sure they got a conviction to pay me back for not cooperating with them in the other homicide.
1: The website is thebarrosforcongress.org. It's DEBARROSFOR Congress.org. Go and support his candidacy. The primary is tomorrow, right? And so we want to get this word out as far and as wide as we can. And by tomorrow, I mean we're doing this on August 10th. It's on August 11th. So let's get to where you're now in a confrontation with gang members. You're carrying a gun, which in this country you're allowed to do. And you get confronted by gang members. How does it go down that you're convicted of murder when the other guy had the gun, that they were confronting you, from what I understand? Why did they hide the fact that he had a gun? You say to pay you back?
3: Yeah, the district attorney wanted to pay me back because I refused to cooperate after my attorney had told him that, after I was attacked at 16 years old inside the county jail, that I would be more than willing to cooperate with them once I was released from custody. So they didn't object to the judge's ruling to reduce my bail. But because I never signed an agreement, I was never obligated to cooperate.
1: Right.
3: And I wasn't going to cooperate to something that wasn't true. And I wasn't going to be somebody's rat to save the state, case. And I had nothing to do with that case. I was never a witness. They took advantage of me as a young kid, and because I refused to cooperate when this situation happened, which they knew was self-defense, they hid the evidence. And I'm going to explain to you what happened. After I was forced to use deadly force, I was surrounded by 15 gang members. The one that I shot first, he was the closest one to me, and he was pulling out the .38 revolver that he had, and I was forced to use deadly force. After I ran out of ammunition, I got bum rushed by because there was so many gang members, they just kept coming after me. And right. I had another pistol that I had used to back them up. And I told them, and the other person, because there was two people that got shot in my case. The second person admitted that I told him to back up.
1: Right.
3: And because he didn't back up, he said that I took 3 steps back, which I did. And I told him, yo, you better back up. And they went and backed up, and they kept rushing me. And that's when I was forced to shoot him as well, self-defense. I was never convicted of him because in the state of Connecticut, it's not a stand your ground state, but it's you have a duty to retreat. But you have to be able to retreat in complete safety.
1: Right.
3: So by me taking those 3 steps back and telling him, back up, and they kept coming, I don't have a duty to retreat because I don't have complete safety. I can't turn my back on someone, especially there's a loaded firearm on the deceased perpetrator on the ground in which they was trying to grab, and I was forced to defend myself. And then I got away, the police came. Before the police got there, there was an eyewitness that gave a statement to the police saying that a state witness took the firearm from the body. But 3 hours later, they got pulled over in a car with the gun, and then they try to hide the fact that that gun was connected to the deceased perpetrator.
1: It's Jonathan DeBarros. He's running for U.S. Representative, 5th District in Connecticut. Go to DeBarrosForCongress.org right now, and it's FOR Congress. Go there and support his candidacy. This is a harrowing tale. So you're a little bit, you're just 18. You turned 18 a little while earlier than that. You're telling me the prosecutor and the police, they turned these gang members on you, which is why they confronted you. The guy's pulling a gun. You shoot him and stop him from shooting you, and they hid the fact that there was a gun. Is it your belief that they knew the entire time that he had a gun?
3: Absolutely.
1: Wow.
3: Yeah. And not only that, when I got my conviction later overturned by three judges, once they realized that this exculpatory evidence was withheld from our first trial, they ordered a new trial. And I went to trial again. This is the story. This is the part of the story.
1: And they convicted you again?
3: No. I went back to trial again, and they magically came up with an eyewitness to say that, not an eyewitness, but a witness to say that the person that was seen taking something from the body and got arrested with the gun 3 hours later, that the gun was their gun, and it couldn't have came from the deceased perpetrator.
1: Wow.
3: So now, when I wanted to have the gun fingerprinted, because the deceased perpetrator had a rap sheet, he had a fingerprints on file, I wanted to prove that gun was his gun. They said they didn't have the gun anymore. They had the gun destroyed because they knew that was an issue that was being raised in my appeal. So the dirty prosecutor, his name is John Conley, he was under investigation by the FBI for fixing cases and taking bribes before he died of brain cancer in 2012. And he had Judge Vignani sign the order to have the gun destroyed prior to the appellate decision.
1: Okay, hold on. This adds a whole lot more. And I want to get into your candidacy. I really do. But I want to spell out to the people who are watching and listening exactly how it is that you're a free man. You're running for Congress now. How are you on my show? So if they destroyed the gun, they alleged the gun belonged to somebody else who it didn't belong to. It was actually the gang member's gun. How were you exonerated finally? What evidence was there that gave you a new trial and got you out? Or was there even a new trial? Did they just say, hey, they hid evidence, let's let him out?
3: There was a new trial, and unfortunately, after the new trial, I had a hung jury. 7 days of deliberation, 8 jurors voted not guilty for 7 days, 4 was undecided, so I had a hung jury. And then after that, my family spent $63,000 fighting the case, so we couldn't afford a third trial. The state reduced my charges to the lesser offense of manslaughter, and they said that I can maintain my innocence by pleading underneath the Alpha Doctrine, which I did. You know, because it would either go to trial with a less experienced public defender and risk losing trial, or you take the lesser plea, but you're not admitting guilt. And then I was finally released with that. But I went to the pardon board of the state of Connecticut. I presented all the information that was withheld and the police reports and proof that they destroyed this evidence. And I received a full and absolute pardon from the state of Connecticut, and all my rights were restored, including my right to bear arms.
1: I'm not asking you for any money. Don't give me a number. Did you sue the state? Did you sue the prosecutor's office? I mean, 19 years of your life, my man. I mean, they owe you something. I would think that they owe you big time.
3: Absolutely. They definitely, they should compensate me, but unfortunately, the way I got railroaded was because of the Alpha plea.
1: Wow.
3: The Alpha plea. And then they covered their tracks by giving me the full and absolute pardon and erased my entire record, so it's like it never happened. So
1: 19 years of your life behind bars and it never happened? That's nuts to me. I'm so glad you're out. I'm a gun guy. I've got guns, you know, 5 feet from me. I've got 5 guns. I'm a gun guy. We have the absolute right to protect ourselves. Sounds like you protected yourself. Sounds like they were railroading you since the time you were 16, which is ridiculous. I think they owe you big time. I'm so glad you're out. I want to switch gears now and get into your candidacy. And again, man, I think they owe you like millions of dollars and like a public apology. But you're smiling. So, you know, you're out on a full pardon like it never happened. But 19 years is a long time, my man. Let's get into what you would do as a U.S. representative from the 5th District in Connecticut. Who's in that seat now? What difference can you make? I know that you're a mentor. I know that you're somebody who is looking after kids to never run into the issues that people that you grew up with ran into. That's going to go a long way. But once you get to Congress, it's a different animal. What do you hope to do if you get there?
3: Well, the person that's in it now, her name is Johanna Hayes. She's from my neighborhood. She forgot where she came from. She doesn't do anything for the urban communities. And I've been traveling in the rural areas of my district, and they don't have anything good to say about her as well.
1: Right.
3: One of the main things that I want to do, and also for the listening audience, I've been out of prison for over 11 years. I became an electrician. I have electrical background. I've worked for state and local municipalities. So this is not some, I just got out of prison, I'm running for U.S. Congress.
1: So, you didn't get out last week and say, hey, I'm going to go be a representative. No, you've been out for a long time. But I got to tell you, though, you look really young. You could only be like 37. I mean, honestly, I mean, you look very young. So, all right, you've been out 11 years. This person is a representative. But see, here's the problem in the Northeast, and you know this better than I do, because I live in Texas now, but I'm from New York. In the Northeast, you know what they do. They pack the district, and there's one small area in that district that's going to all vote blue, and then this is why a person like this gets to go in. How do you crack that?
3: Well, my Cook Partisan Index rating is a D+3 rated district. It's the only swing district.
1: It's only plus three? Oh, that's I didn't realize that.
3: Yeah, and I got four large cities in my district. I'm from the largest of the four, the city of Waterbury. That's where she's from, and I'm aggressively campaigning in the cities. Like, she's in trouble. She knows this. You know, I've been campaigning. I started my candidacy last March. I started a year early.
1: Right.
3: Because I wanted to deal with the 60 years of brainwashing that the Democrats have been doing to the black community for a very long time. Even, you know, since the NAACP was founded, which is a Marxist organization, they've been indoctrinating black people into believing that they're not Americans.
1: Absolutely.
3: And that's terrible. And that's something that I'm fighting back against. And one of the main things that I want to do is I want to create a mandatory federal funded job training program to get people who are on federal subsidized government programs back into the workforce. I want to bring pride, dignity, accountability, and responsibility back into the urban community, like Booker T. Washington, Frederick Douglass.
1: Yes.
3: And I want to inspire the youth to become entrepreneurs. I want them to get into the trades, be responsible citizens. And people might say, well, people are not going to vote for that. They're going to vote for the free handouts. I just want everybody to know only 30% of the cities are on government subsidies. 70% of the people that live in the urban communities go to work every day. And they come from different colors, different backgrounds. They just live in the city. It's just they're misinformed voters. These are the same people that vote Democrat, then complain about Democrat policies. But the Democrats have the luxury of blaming everything on President Trump and the Republican Party for their mess. Like right now in our state, they're running on affordability. When they just allowed over 200,000 illegals to currently reside in our state, we spent close to $2 billion on these illegals, giving them affordable housing, giving them health care at the expense of American taxpayers.
1: Jonathan DeBarros is his name, DeBarros, forcongress.org. Go and support his candidacy right now. That entire interview goes on for several more minutes. Is over on YouTube, joepags.com/YouTube. Go check it out and go make sure you subscribe as well. We're back after this.
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1: Have you really glad to have Jonathan DeBarros on. Make sure you go and follow him, DeBarrosForCongress.org. He's running for Congress. It's F-O-R Congress, by the way. He's running for Congress out of the great state of Connecticut, and he's got a really good chance. It's a Democrat plus three, which means you can turn that over in no time. Next hour, Cahill is going to be on to talk about the DSA, what they're trying to do to this country and elsewhere. Flock cameras and more. We'll put on the tinfoil hats for a little while. Plus, an update on what's going on in Colombia after that massive earthquake. A lot of people died there. I'm going to give you an update on that as well. Keep it here.
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0: On the ones.
11: In Arlington, road construction has 360 northbound at Brown Boulevard reduced to just one lane. That's got you stop and go all the way back from I-30. Take a look at your forecast now from the WBAP On-Time Experts 24-7 Weather Center.
12: I'm WFAA meteorologist Cassie Hyder. Our skies will stay mostly clear tonight. Temperatures drop down into the upper 70s tomorrow morning. Tomorrow afternoon, we're going to see mostly sunny skies. It's still going to be hot and humid. We're looking at a high of 100 degrees with a south wind between 10 to 20 miles an hour. On Wednesday, mostly sunny and breezy with a high of 101.
11: Currently, it's 94 degrees in Dallas, 91 in Fort Worth. The news is brought to you by Mullen and Mullen Law Firm. President Trump is looking to change the game on childhood vaccine regulations. Here's Fox's Chad Pergram.
13: The president signed an executive order reducing the number of recommended childhood vaccines. Health and Human Services Secretary RFK Jr. drove the move.
14: We are comparing health outcomes in vaccinated versus unvaccinated children. Vaccines administered during pregnancy and outcomes ranging from allergies to autoimmune disease to autism and other neurodevelopmental disorders.
13: Now, Kennedy says there's no conclusion whether vaccines contribute to health problems. Senate Health Committee Chairman Bill Cassidy is a doctor. He called the order, quote, wrong. He believes this makes people more hesitant to get vaccines.
11: In your money news, a tough day on Wall Street. Here's Fox's Hillary Barsky.
15: The major averages kicking off the new trading week lower as investors monitor U.S.-Iran developments and await consumer price inflation data that will be released on Wednesday morning. Oil prices spiking on U.S.-Iran uncertainty. Shares of airlines fell on rising oil prices. Energy and healthcare were the best performing sectors, while tech lagged. The Magnificent Seven big cap tech stocks were mostly higher, cushioning today's losses. The Dow winners, Chevron, Amgen, and Microsoft. The Dow decliners, Travelers, Sherwin-Williams, and NVIDIA. The Dow down 61 points. The Nasdaq lower by 85. S&P 500 down 5. Hillary Barsky, Fox News.
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16: 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And Chief Meteorologist Brad Barton has your weather on the ones of each hour. 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
1: Great radio stations everywhere from San Antonio, along with Sam and Polo. It is the Joe Pags Show. Thanks. Appreciate you stopping by. There's a lot to get to. The president did talk about vaccinations today. We had the Tony Fauci segment last hour where he's obviously just a lying liar who likes to lie. We're going to have what the president said today about childhood vaccinations. It's like, what is it, 75 shots a kid has to get now or something stupid? And it's just so unnecessary. Other countries where people aren't dying like crazy from not being vaccinated aren't doing anywhere near that. The president changes what, or signs an executive order that changes the schedule somehow, or how they're spaced out. We're going to have that for you coming up in just a minute. We also have Kay Hill at the bottom of the hour about the DSA, Democrat Socialists of America, about this Abdul Rahman Mohammed El Sayed, the guy who won the Democrat nomination for U.S. Senate out of the great state of Michigan, hates Mackinac Island, by the way, hates it. And like I said, he came out, Sam, did you see what he came out against today as well? He came out against like football or something,
0: really?
1: Like NFL football.
0: That doesn't surprise me.
1: But do me a favor and look that up. I think he came out today and said that it was over masculine or something. Here's a guy that walks around. I mean, and I'm guilty of this, but I do it on purpose. I walk around with a shirt that's too tight on me on purpose so my arms pop out. I mean, Sam, you know dad does that, right? That's what dad does.
0: Yeah, I mean, here
1: look
0: I am.
1: Right now, here I am.
0: Myself.
1: Hello.
0: Yeah.
1: It's what
0: I
1: do.
0: Look at us. Yeah.
1: But, I mean, at the same time, this El Sayed guy does it and then pretends like masculinity is bad. If you're going to be masculine, be masculine. What's the matter with that? Are you finding what he said about the NFL, about football?
0: Yes, and it was a blog post from 2021, and he criticized American football culture, saying it was about toxic masculinity.
1: I mean, he's a guy who walks around with a shirt that's too small. He obviously works out, and now he's complaining about toxic masculinity, if you like American football. And why is he saying American football? He's from here. Why can't he just say the NFL or football?
0: And he played football, too.
1: There you go. It's just, I'm telling you, it's a guy that will say anything, depending on what the audience is, to make them feel like he is somehow on their side. It's all very crazy to me. As I told you I would do at the end of last hour, I wanted to give you an update on what's going on in Colombia. Just saw this today for the first time. Massive earthquake there. 7.4 earthquake on the Richter scale. More than 100 dead, buildings collapse after 7.4 earthquake strikes western Colombia. This is from our friends over at Newsmax. A powerful 7.4 magnitude earthquake struck western Colombia today, killing at least 111 people, trapping residents under debris of collapsed buildings and forcing people to evacuate their homes as far as the capital of Bogota. The epicenter was in San Jose del Palmar. I don't know how to pronounce that. Maybe that's what it is. A community of about 4,800 people in the Choco region, about 250 miles west of Bogota. The U.S. Geological Survey in Colombia's counterpart reported the USGS said it struck at a depth of 66 miles. The quake also felt in neighboring Ecuador and Panama, although minimal damage was reported there. Local officials confirmed that at least 40 people were killed in the department of Rosaralda, where the hard-hit city of Pereira is located. 27 people in the Val de Cauca department, where Colombia's third biggest city, Cali, is located. Two people also died in the city of Manizales. I guess they call counties or provinces departments, I guess. For some reason it said department. But certainly prayers go in there. We don't want to hear more about death and destruction in Colombia. I hope that that this is the end of whatever death we're talking about and destruction in that area. I can't even imagine. I don't live in a place where earthquakes happen. I know some of you in places like California have felt this. It can't be a good feeling to know you can do nothing. Earth is quaking, earth is shaking, the plates are moving, whatever. And you can't do anything about it. I mean, that's a crazy, I can't even imagine that feeling. I feel really bad for these people and what they went through. And then there's this from President Trump. I want to give you what he said about vaccines today for your kids, especially those who have young children, haven't been to school yet, what he's saying now about the schedule of vaccines. Then I want to get into tip culture, because I can. Tip culture. We talked about this before, but I guess there is somebody now alleging that a famous restaurant chain upcharged them because they declined to leave a tip. I'm like, well, that's not okay. We'll have that for you in a second. But here's what the president said about vaccines.
3: For long and far too long, a long period of time, America's recommended more childhood vaccines than any peer nation, and even twice as many doses as some European countries, and even more than that. In many cases, we're requiring 72 jabs for our beautiful, healthy, lovely, delicate little children, including giving the hepatitis B shot to infants and newborns on top of many other vaccinations. The hepatitis B shouldn't be given until they are 14 or 15 years old. They were given early. Effective immediately, my administration is recognizing gold standard childhood vaccine recommendations for only 11 core vaccinations against the most serious and dangerous diseases, along with the MMR, which hopefully will be split up. You have the MMR. We want it in three separate vaccinations, given at separate times. Together, there could be a possibility they're quite lethal, and separately, it looks like they are not at all lethal, but just very effective. So the MMR, we want to have separate visits, separate times. The vaccine being broken into three separate single doses and vaccines being administered in separate visits. For example, at 1 year, you should have five separate visits for vaccines rather than getting them all in the same day. And I saw this early on, and I've seen proof of it, where they have a vaccination thing, looks like the size of a bottle of soda, poured into a little child's body. And bad things happen in many cases, in too many cases, because this is an explosion, this is an epidemic. So at year one, you should have five separate visits for vaccines rather than giving them all in the same day. Very importantly, vaccinations for hepatitis B, COVID-19, and influenza, among others, are no longer recommended for all children. In addition, this executive order directs the Attorney General to advance legal challenges against states that violate children's rights to religious or medical vaccination exemptions for the exemptions.
1: There you go. I wish that, listen, I like most of what he just said. I wish he would just say the COVID vaccine isn't recommended for anybody. I wish that he would just say that, like Dr. Peter McCullough says, take it off the market. Dr. Jesse Lopez is on tomorrow. He's been talking about this since day one. We had Dr. Urso on. We've had Dr. Corsi on. We've had everybody on. And none of them suggest the COVID vaccine for anybody. I don't know what the hesitancy by the medical establishment is in telling the president, Mr. President, just tell everybody no, don't take it anymore. I mean, children should never, ever have been recommended to take this shot. But then again, I don't think anybody should have been. You know, and I pray that all of you get rid of the stuff that's left over in you, and you don't have long COVID. But I mean, it's just ridiculous that people were forced to take this thing. I wish that he would come out as the leader of the free world and say, enough now. We have all the evidence we need. We shouldn't be recommending this for anybody. But I do appreciate the move that he made today. Very smart in at least breaking. I think MMR would be measles, mumps, and rubella. I think that's what that is. And I remember that being a requirement going to school. And yeah, if they cause some, even the possibility of adverse effects if you take it together, why not separate it? And this should be the recommendation from our government agencies to doctors, giving them great advice on how to handle this. So I like that we're doing something about it. Then there's this, off the beaten path. And I want your calls on this. From the New York Post, Shake Shack customer alleges restaurant raised prices on food after selecting no tip on a self-pay kiosk. Written by Ben Cost over at the Post. They thought it was a real shakedown, get it? Just in case guilt tipping wasn't already running amok, an incensed customer has accused Shake Shack of raising the prices on their order after they didn't leave a gratuity at the self-checkout kiosk. My wife says that if you don't tip at Shake Shack, they make it more expensive per item, declared TikTok creator B.D. Powell in a video with 4.2 million views. Okay, story goes on to say he decided to test this theory by ordering three classic shakes, vanilla, cookies and cream, and strawberry at a branch at the airport in Salt Lake City. The Post reached out to Shake Shack for comment. They cost $5.99 each according to the order screen. The automated checkout then took them to the tip screen where they were offered 15%, 18%, 20% gratuity options as well as a choice to leave no tip. Okay, that's what he actually does it on video. But when Powell selected the latter, as is common at self-service outlets, all hell broke loose. The screen displayed the message, uh-oh, there's been a pricing update on one or more of your cart items. Please review these changes in your cart. Upon obliging, the three shakes now showed a price of $6.49 each. Total price increase of $1.50. Everything just went up 50 cents, lamented Powell, who warned viewers to not go to Shake Shack. Viewers were appalled over this alleged dirty tactic. How is this legal? Wanted one commenter. It's already too expensive to be worth it, lamented another. Forcing an extra charge is a deal breaker. I will never go there. Tipping culture in the U.S. has reached intolerable toxic limit, said a third. However, others claimed that the customer had failed to establish a casual link with one Redditor noting, you didn't show what happens to the pricing when you do leave a tip. Meanwhile, others accused Powell of skullduggery, claiming that he made a normal free-based time-based price change look like a no-tip penalty. Pretty sure I saw this in a different sub, and people were saying the price increased because Shake Shack has a late-night convenience fee past a certain time, and the people videoing timed the price change to make it look like a tip issue, theorized one viewer. Shake Shack has since denied that they were scamming burger patrons, or scam burglar, burgering, whatever. Thank you for bringing this to our attention. They wrote in the TikTok comments, which have since been disabled. This is not a Shake Shack policy. We're currently looking into it with our licensee, HMN host that operates the Salt Lake City operator. Okay. So Shake Shack is claiming this isn't them. It's the franchisee or the airport itself that's doing that. Let me ask you a simple question, which should actually solve this conundrum. Why on earth would there be a space for leaving a tip on a self-serve kiosk? Think about it. Those of you, by the way, who want minimum wage to go up or think that burger people should get $25 an hour, this is what you end up getting. They just put a machine there. Nobody takes the order anymore. You press the buttons on the machine. You go up there and grab your food. The people making the food are getting paid to make the food. So they're not doing anything extra. They're not bringing it out to you necessarily. You go to the kiosk and there it is. Have a nice day. So I don't know if Shake Shack absolutely did or didn't add 50 cents per shake. I mean, it happened, but was it a time change? Was it a franchisee thing? I don't care. The name Shake Shack is on it. Find out if you added 50 cents because they didn't tip. But the broader question becomes, if I go there, like there's a pizza place we like to go to, and I go in and I get a couple of pies, and I ordered it over the phone, I drove my ass down there, I walked in, went to the cash register, and I'm ready to pick up my pizza. And there's an option to leave a tip. I'm like, who am I tipping? I'm not sure I get it. I'm not mad at them for doing it. It just seems to be part of our culture now. So where are you on this? If you go up and you order the food yourself, and the person who makes the food is getting paid to make the food, they hand you a bag of food or a tray of food or whatever, is there some reason they should be giving you the option of leaving a tip? And I think everybody would agree, if you say no tip in a situation like that, they cannot raise the prices on you. That's dumb. But where are you with the tip culture? It seems to be everywhere now. And if you don't do it, like, you're no good. You're like a bad person. I can't feed my kids now. Now, if I go and you wait on me, or if you deliver something to my house, you're getting a tip. It's going to be a good tip. But this other stuff doesn't make sense. 888-941-PAGS. 888-941-7247. 888-941-PAGS or joepags.com. Your thoughts when we come back. Stay here.
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4: Hey, John, why so glum?
5: I just got let go. The company's downsizing.

0: break down this guy El Sayed out of Michigan, also Mamdani in New York City. These are DSA people that don't seem to like the country at all and want to change the country. They think it's for the better. I certainly know it's not for the better. We'll break that down and then some. Make sure you stick around. We go to the phone lines. Tip culture. What do you think about all this? Norma, Oregon, what's going on?
1: Well, you were talking about tips when I called.
0: Yes.
1: Since there's no tax on tips, they get pretty shameless in stealing tips from the hotel business. And they took them before that, but they really got shameless. And I think since the wages got really menial years back and a lot of the businesses left the country, you would see everybody looking for a tip. And the worst experience was going to a car wash and seeing someone with a cup wanting a tip. And
0: a car wash that you would drive through, they wanted a tip?
1: They wanted a tip. They were there with a cup wanting the tip.
0: Wow.
1: And I said, Dad, that was the craziest thing I saw. But everywhere you went, someone was looking for a tip. It did get ridiculous.
0: I think it's gotten worse. I think it's gotten worse. I do. I think it's gotten much worse.
1: Well, yeah, it has. I think with the no tax on tips, they're like, whoa. Management now is like saying, whoa, free money.
0: Going to call everything a tip now, huh?
1: Yeah, it's crazy.
0: Norma, let me ask you something.

0: job because it was.
1: I got to ask you something. How do you think the phone call went?
0: Sure. How do I think the phone call went?
1: Yeah, our interaction. How did you think it went? Pretty good?
0: Yeah. I listen to you all the time.
1: Could I get a tip?
0: Oh, yeah.
1: Why can't you tip the host?
0: Really?
1: What's the matter with you? Nora, I appreciate it. Simply, why couldn't I ask for a tip?
2: That's exactly what it feels like you do, like your normal job. You're just like, hey, would you like a tip? It's like a meme now. Like, come on.
1: Why couldn't Norma give me 20%? What's the issue? I thought I nailed it.
2: You did nail it.
1: Whatever. Well, Matt, San Antonio.
2: What's her tip?
1: She did very well. What's going on, Matt? Oh, I think I lost Matt. Matt, are you there? I don't know. I think I hung up on Matt. I'll be honest with you, Sam. I haven't done this in a while. I think I probably hung up on Matt.
2: Matt fingers today.
1: 888-941-PAGS. 888-941-7247. JoePags.com. I just wonder if at some point this is going to go back the other way, because somebody was on the line that I actually did hang up. It wasn't Matt who I hung up on. And their call was going to be, well, years ago, the wages were much lower. I am not somebody who waits tables. I think it's a great job, by the way. You make fast money. You get tip money that day. But I am somebody who realizes, because my sister Elena, she used to be a waitress for a long time, and she would make like $2 an hour, like $2.15 an hour, plus then you get your tips. Your tips make up the rest of the wage. I always thought that was kind of lame. I think you should have to pay servers a minimum wage, whatever it happens to be right now, and then they can get their tips on top of that. But I got it. But now you're like talking about people who get full pay. I mean, honestly, I think they get full pay. These people are making salary. They're probably getting benefits and everything else. Oh, give me a tip too. And if you don't, you get the dirtiest, weird look. It's so strange to me. I literally will look at people and say, I don't tip if I come and pick it up. That doesn't make any sense. Matt, I had fat fingers. What's on your mind? Come on.
3: Hey, Joe. No problem at all. Hey, I was just going to say, you know, back in the day, and I think I'm probably about your age, you know, the waiters, waitresses used to make lower than minimum wage with the expectation there would be tips. Well, suddenly they do away with that. They say, well, we have to give living wages to everybody.
1: Right.
3: Well, now that's not good enough. So let's tip on top of that with no taxes on the tips. It's completely gotten them out of hand. I mean, it is crazy. I was going to tell one story. You talk about the self-serve at the airport. I think it was Salt Lake City. I had an experience, you know, at a game. I go up, self-serve, meaning like grab your peanuts off the little stack, and when you go check out, they leave a chance to tip. There wasn't even any persons there. I'm not sure who the tip was going to.
1: You just grab some peanuts off of the rack, and you got to give somebody a tip? Stop it.
3: Yeah. Yeah. Is that crazy? But it's the truth.
1: Matt, it is crazy. Do me a favor. Leave 25% as I let you go, okay?
3: Yeah, seriously. Okay, we'll tip each other. Okay, you just tip me more than I tip you.
1: No, that's not fair. I don't like that at all. Get off my phone. I got to give him more than he gives me. It's not fair. It is. I think Matt makes a good point. I want to very quickly, before we go to Kay at the bottom of the hour, tell you this. El Sayed and people like him, those who are in the DSA who are lying, they will say anything to get the votes. He said that going to get free health care. Well, it turns out he now admits that free health care means paying a little bit more in taxes, regardless of income. Remember, they're going to get all this money from the evil rich, the billionaires. You're going to add a 7 or 8 or 9% wealth tax. Well, it turns out, Michigan, you vote for this guy, Abdul Rahman Mohammed El Sayed. You're going to have your taxes raised no matter how much your income is. He admitted it. But then again, if you listen to my show, you already knew that. 888-941-PAGS, 888-941-7247. JoePags.com. Kay Hill, when we come back, going to break down Sayed, Mamdani, other DSA members. Was Mamdani really booed off the stage the other day? Keep it here.
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6: On the ones.
7: In Fort Worth, road construction has North Loop 820 eastbound between Beach Street and Roof Snow completely closed due to road construction. Checking out your forecast now from the WBAP on-time experts 24-7 Weather Center.
8: I'm WFAA meteorologist Cassie Hyder. Our skies will stay clear tonight. It's also going to stay pretty warm, only dropping into the upper 70s overnight with a south wind between about 10 to 50 miles an hour. We're expecting mostly sunny skies on your Tuesday, a high of 100 degrees and a breezy south wind. On Wednesday, mostly sunny, breezy with a high of 101.
7: Right now it's 91 degrees in both Dallas and in Fort Worth. The U.S. and Taiwan staging their annual war games to test their ability to sustain military operations as well as countering Chinese attacks. Fox's Jeff Paul is in Taipei with details.
9: They drill as if their island's existence depends on it. Soldiers in Taiwan practicing for a potential invasion by China and how their forces would protect the self-ruled democracy of 23 million people. This year, Taiwan's annual war games are focused on combat readiness as China maintains its demand for reunification. Even Taiwan's president, Lai Ching-te, taking part. Forces practice evacuating him to a command center in the middle of the night. Taiwanese lawmaker Wang Ting-yu just got back from Washington. He's urging President Trump to approve a new $14 billion arms sale package to Taiwan.
7: Chinese President Xi Jinping is set to visit the White House next month and says that he's made it clear that he opposes any arms sales from the U.S. to Taiwan. In your money news, brought to you by McGowan Publishing, Inc. Data centers are going up in many places around the country, but one place stands out among the rest. Here's Fox's John Saucier.
10: We're taking a look at the 2026 Global Data Center Market Comparison Report released by real estate firm Cushman & Wakefield. They report that Texas is the spot for data center development. The report cites the need for land and electricity to support these sites. They say that currently Virginia is the world's largest data center market by operating capacity, but Texas is on pace to match or surpass that mark. Finding enough power and water to sustain these facilities is a major challenge, not only in Texas, but any other place they're operating. John Saucier, Fox News.
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0: attendance of the DSA is we don't really like police. We should probably defund the police. And then somebody like Mamdani gets in office and starts talking about how he does support police somehow. Then they say things like community policing and you got to ban this or bar that or defund ICE. And they're talking out of both sides of their mouth. And I think that people are starting to realize it. Hey, Cahill is here. Incredible news and commentary writer. You see over on Newsmax. She's an incredible social scientist. Kay, it's all that and then some. How are you?
1: I'm good. And it is. It's all that and then some. That's a good way of putting it.
0: Okay, they don't like police, but they do. They don't support police, then they do. And then Mamdani showed up at some event, some police event, and got booed, like almost off the stage. So are they starting to really show their true colors? Did people realize they made a mistake with Mamdani? You see this guy, Abdul Rahman Mohammed El Sayed in Michigan, who just won the primary for Democrat U.S. Senate out of Michigan. I mean, these people, that he goes to like Mackinac Island and says, I hate Mackinac Island. I hate it here, which is one of the jewels of Michigan. Are they starting to show who they really are, Kay?
1: Absolutely. And I think a lot of people kind of knew what they were getting, specifically with Mamdani, because, you know, that other guy, El Sayed, thankfully not in office yet. Hopefully, like, Mike Rogers can do something and, like, save Michigan. But Mamdani in particular, I've got the, I'm just trying to find the event that he actually got booed from. And he was straight up booed off the stage, Joe. Like, he lasted, I think, a minute. I think it was about a minute he lasted on stage. Here it is. So it's the National Night Out Against Crime, which is an event on Staten Island at Midland Beach. He was in front of a crowd of about 3,500 people, like residents, police families, just members of the community. And, he got shredded. I mean, as soon as he took the stage, people started booing him. And this was not law enforcement. I want to clarify. This was not police officers standing there booing him. This was the community. This was residents within the community. This was maybe the families of police officers. But the police officers actually kind of held the line and protected Mamdani. Not that he was ever in any danger, but they kind of, you know, understood that the crowd really didn't want to see him. He got out about two sentences before he was politely, you know, he does that like awful smile, that smug smile, he was, you know, politely removed from the setting because people didn't want him there. And I mean, there's a million reasons why. Yes, we can go into like his record on the police, which is just like, it's so much flip-flop that it's flip, then flop, then flip, then flop again. And I mean, he's upset everyone across the spectrum. I mean, even the DSA have spoken out against him because he was anti-police. Then he...
0: I'm sorry, the DSA speaking out against him?
1: Oh, yeah, they...
0: I mean, come on.
1: No, they rebuked him, get this, because he said, okay, well, maybe we'll put, like, I think it was about 580 new officers. Let's try and recruit 580 new officers for NYPD. And yeah, the DSA is pro-criminal, because they are anti-police. And so that was like the one thing that I think ticked them off. But he made so many promises, Joe, within his campaign, and none of them have really come to fruition. All he's really done since he's been in office is dox a bunch of rich people, go and have dinner what's it, Rikers Island?
0: With like a bunch of criminals. Yeah, he went to the prison. The World Cup with them. I mean, come on. I think that the shine is rubbing off, but we have to be perfectly honest and transparent here. Staten Island is filled with Italians. He attacked the Italian community by leaving Little Italy off of the enclaves map. And also, Staten Island is more Republican than any other of the boroughs. So that's going to be another thing. They're more supporters of Trump. Was it a microcosm, however, for all five boroughs? Was it a microcosm for the city? Is the sheen, you know, rubbing off? Are we like I posted a video last week that shows him promoting some movie and he's speaking with a thick Indian / Ugandan accent. And when he speaks English, also a bit of a British accent. Now he's like, Mr. I'm from New York, and he doesn't have that anymore. But I mean, this guy is clearly just an actor. So is he not able to keep up with the act as well as, say, an AOC can? She's also an actress, but maybe she's more seasoned at it than he is. So again, let me get back to what I said earlier. Staten Island's going to boo him because Staten Island doesn't like him. Mm-hmm. And that's only one of the five boroughs. It's the smallest of the five boroughs, I believe. So is all of New York realizing this, or is that just something that we happen to see on video that day?
1: I think most of New York is realizing this, but I'm glad you kind of brought up the local demographics, because yes, they do lean more red. Yes, there was the Little Italy incident, which was, it's not even an incident. It was
0: We're calling it the incident.
1: That was a gate. That was a gate level scandal on his part. Like, it was Italy gate.
0: I come to Wales and talk to your family and say, hey, what are a couple of enclaves in New York City? You're probably going to say Little Italy and Chinatown. That's probably all anybody on the planet knows about it. We had freaking Little Palestine and little, you know, fill in the blank other Islamic country or small, you know, place around the globe. We had little everything, but not Little Italy. And he's like, oh, this is what Eric Adams gave me. No, you left that off on purpose. You're an idiot. So I think they are waking up to that. But what bothers me is that voters are so quick to get back to their daily routine and forget what he just did. I just wanted to stick to this guy a bit. I want them to realize what it is that he's doing.
1: Well, I think the fact that all crime, except for, I think it's shootings and murders, have gone up still in New York. Oh, wow. And actually, the reduction in shootings and murders kind of aligns with when ICE started being able to go out and actually do their job.
0: Right.
1: That was kind of interesting. I wouldn't be surprised if Mamdani tries to claim that as his own victory, but it absolutely is not. It's part of a broader trend within New York. And like I said, all other crimes are skyrocketing. He said, so it's, I think when the shine is kind of fading to a little bit of a matte right now, shall we say, with him, is not just even with New Yorkers who maybe didn't even go out and vote. He's just ticking off everyone. Like, it's everyone across the spectrum, like I said. So, like, for example, yes, there was the Little Italy thing. Yes, there's the fact that he's flip-flopped a lot and been, you know, predominantly anti-police, but then in his actions, he's pro-police enough to piss off the DSA. And then you kind of take it that step further, and people are realizing, oh, he's willing to dox me if I am a hardworking New Yorker who owns their own home, et cetera, et cetera, et cetera. Like, we had him literally do that. Then we have the green stickers, which is a whole other tangent that I think we could get into today if you wanted to. So have you seen this, the green stickers?
0: No, what are the green stickers? Cars?
1: Okay, so I guess it was a thing before they got rid of it, but basically parking enforcement will put green stickers, I think it's parking enforcement, I assume it is, will put green stickers on your car in New York City, like these huge ugly things that are like very difficult to get off if you are parked in the wrong place during street cleaning. So people are absolutely furious about that, right? Like, how would you feel if you woke up one morning, say you flew into New York for work, you rented a car, I don't know why you would. I mean, actually, I probably would in this day and age.
0: Right.
1: But you rent a car, you park it somewhere that, you know, by all accounts looks normal to you. Again, like I said, maybe you're not from the city. You wake up the next morning, there's a huge green sticker on your car, like a green sticker of shame that says you don't know how to park in our city, and now, like, you know, you're going to be subject to whatever, like potential fines, like all this, that, and the other.
0: Right.
1: But really, it's like this green sticker. Now, Joe, when I saw this, I can't remember who sent it to me, but I was sitting there looking at it, and I thought, you know what? Flock cameras. Everyone's talking about flock cameras right now.
0: Right.
1: And most people are opposed to them.
0: I'm 100% really, against it, yes.
1: Me too. But it's not hard, but it's not necessarily easy to evolve an entire population's mindset on something like flock cameras. So for those listening at home, flock cameras, essentially, they read your license plate. They've been associated with a bunch of police interventions that turns out they got the wrong person because these digital camera things.
0: I've seen this happen. Yes. I mean, one woman was almost arrested for something she had nothing to do with because she happens to drive through town.
1: Yeah, literally. So it's kind of like Big Brother surveillance state stuff.
0: But right? What do the green stickers have to do with flock cameras in your opinion?
1: So if I wanted to, as a social scientist, take a population and completely change their mindset towards something like flock cameras, I would give them something to be even more ticked off about that make flock cameras look like way less of an issue and way more of a positive in the context. So say, for example, would you rather wake up in the morning and have a big green sticker on your car? Maybe it's a rental car. Maybe it's the first car you've ever owned.
0: Right.
1: Very difficult to get off. Borderline vandalism, really, is what these stickers are. Would you rather have that, or would you rather the city tracks people who, you know, have these you know, parking, I don't know, like it's a parking issue, like it's a very minor parking issue. Would you rather have the city track people's vehicles through these systems that aren't like so in your face, aren't going to damage your actual vehicle? And, you know, say, for example, you park in the wrong spot, you get caught on a flock camera, you're just going to get a letter that says, hey, you parked in the wrong place, or whatever the next thing would be,
0: right,
1: for something as petty as parking in the wrong place during street cleaning. And so I don't know if the Democrats or, you know, any politicians in New York are smart enough to think like that and think long term in terms of like, okay, we've got to make people like something like flock cameras. What's one of the first things we can do to kind of start that mindset shift? This is pretty much the first thing that I would do. And so maybe, yeah, that could
0: it's
1: be
0: the,
1: a
0: it's
1: thing.
0: The lesser it's, two evils.
1: It's a bit tinfoil hat right now, yeah, but I wouldn't be surprised if
0: I don't think you're very far off. The flock cameras have to go. They're illegal. And people keep on saying, you know, you have no expectation of privacy in public. And I hear you, but in this country, and this is really important, you've got the right to confront your accuser. Mm-hmm. Just like with traffic light cameras. Those have all, they're starting to come down everywhere because you've got a private entity that profits if I run the red light. It's not just the police. It's not the city. It's not an officer catching me do it. It's some camera that was provided by a company in Phoenix that's a private company that's in it for profit. In other words, they want me to run more red lights so they can make more money. And I don't think that you should be able to profit on something like that. Plus, you can't really confront your accuser. It's a piece of electronic equipment. So the flock camera cannot sit in the witness stand, cannot answer my questions on cross-examine or recross. They can't do anything like that. I cannot confront. This is why when you get a red light camera ticket, it's civil. It is not, the only thing they can do is like harm your credit score if you don't pay it. It's not a criminal penalty. So I don't think these are going to be long. I think flock cameras will be proven to not hold up in court because you can't confront them. And if there's a private entity making money and there is a private company that's providing them, then they make money off of surveilling us even more. And no, you and I did not say yes to a surveillance state. Does that make sense?
1: Yes, absolutely. That makes total sense. And it's kind of terrifying, really.
0: It is.
1: Because I do think there is going to be a huge, huge push to have people be pro flock cameras. Like, I wouldn't be surprised if between now and 2028, I wouldn't be surprised if in 2028, it's an election deciding issue.
0: Wow.
1: Like, that's how bad I think it could potentially get. And, you know, Joe, I have an almost 6 month old. Daytime naps, sometimes we just have to drive around for an hour and
0: right.
1: a half.
0: Yeah.
1: I was driving down a country road, and when I say in the middle of nowhere, I mean like it would have taken me 15 minutes to get to a rural highway from where right. I was at. I'm driving down this rural country road, nothing there, no buildings, just all trees. There was like a very small intersection. What do I see? Guy putting up a flock camera. I literally pulled over and was like, dude, is that a flock camera? And he's just like, yeah. And I was like, can I take a picture? And he let me take a picture. So, yeah.
0: To the middle of nowhere.
1: Like, it just makes no sense for it to be there.
0: It doesn't.
1: It's really bizarre. Because, like, I get it. When I was growing up, like, I grew up in a small seaside town. I knew that there was nowhere you could go in my sort of, like, in the city center then, like, downtown, without being on camera in some way, shape, or form. Like, I knew that then. But this is a step, like, not even just a step up from that. It is such an insidious like leap forward in pushing that surveillance state. And like you said, there's a lot of people who can profit off it. So it's not even just that. It's like also like the prison system will eventually profit off of it. And it kind of goes from there. It's kind of terrifying, really. So anyway, bit of a tinfoil hat.
0: Yes.
1: But you can see where I'm going with the conspiracy.
0: New York City
1: theory.
0: Says either you get the stickers or you get more cameras. Hey, don't put any more stickers on my car. I get it. Let's talk about El Sayed a bit. It's Abdul Rahman Muhammad El Sayed. If you say his full name, you're somehow being bigoted or racist, but his name once again is Abdul Rahman Muhammad El Sayed. That's his name. Just like, you know, Barack Hussein Obama is his name. If I say that, I'm not being bigoted. I'm not suggesting anything. Just saying his name. This guy wins the Democrat primary. He's DSA big time. The people of Michigan, let me just give you a side note. Do you know what my favorite movie ever is?
1: I don't know if I do.
0: It starred Christopher Reeve and Jane Seymour. Does that ring a bell? It was out before you were born. It was not Superman. Jane Seymour wasn't Superman. It was a movie called Somewhere in Time. It was filmed on Mackinac Island, Michigan. It takes us back to the early 1900s. Christopher Reeve is coming from the 1970s. He does time travel, falls in love with Jane Seymour, you know, back in the day. And Mackinac Island was the setting. That is an island in Michigan. You can't have cars there. It's an extremely old-timey place. It's awesome. Abdul Rahman Muhammad El Sayed was going there to do some event, and he's caught on camera and on audio saying, "I hate Mackinac. I hate Mackinac. I always have. I hate coming here. I guess the summer house is in Mackinac if we should win." I'm like, I'm going, dude, this is like quintessential Michigan. Everybody in Michigan is proud of that. They're proud of the cheese in Pinconning, Michigan. They're proud of the beef coming from some rural agricultural areas. They're certainly proud of making cars in Michigan. Mm-hmm. It's, you know, you got Motor City there. Can you imagine, like, I don't know much about Swansea, but can you imagine me taking what's great about Swansea and saying I hate it, but you should vote for me? I just thought that told me everything I had to know about this guy. Doesn't care about Michigan, doesn't care about the United States, doesn't care about our values, plays the victim if you say his whole name. Just give me your thoughts on him, because you're right, he's not a senator yet. It's not like Mamdani, who is the mayor. He's not a senator yet, but he damn sure could win. I know Mike Rogers very well, and I want him to win, but this guy could win. What are your thoughts about a politician who, when the veil is off, decides to say how he really feels about stuff?
1: I mean, it's like something out of that HBO series Veep. Like, that was the first place my mind went to. Like, we dealt with so many parallels between Veep and the, you know, Biden-Harris administration. I think he's just a continuation of that. And again, it just, I don't understand how, when you've got a city like Detroit, right, that has, you know, just plummeted in terms of social decline and is continuing to. Yes, there are parts of it that might be becoming gentrified, but like every other major, predominantly Democrat city in this country, it's suffering under their policies. Like, there's human suffering.
0: Yeah. Truly in Detroit, because it's been run by Democrats for 60 or 70 years. More of the interview with Kay is going to be up on YouTube tomorrow. Got to hit a break here. Stay here.
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0: I appreciate you hanging out. Glad to be back behind the microphone today. 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Back tomorrow, same time, same place. We do have Dr. Jesse scheduled for tomorrow to break down all this stuff that's coming in about Fauci, about vaccines, about pregnant women, and everything else. That is Sam. That is Polo. I am Joe. That's going to do it for tonight. Have a great night. See you tomorrow.
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23: In Dallas, watch out for road construction along I-30 westbound between 1st Avenue and Cesar Chavez. The roadway is reduced to one lane. That's got stop-and-go traffic from Munger. Checking out your forecast now from the WBAP On-Time Experts 24-7 Weather Center.
1: I'm WFAA meteorologist Cassie Hyder. Our skies will stay mostly clear tonight. Temperatures drop down into the upper 70s tomorrow morning. Tomorrow afternoon, we're going to see mostly sunny skies. It's still going to be hot and humid. We're looking at a high of 100 degrees with a south wind between 10 to 20 miles an hour. On Wednesday, mostly sunny and breezy with a high of 101.
23: Right now, it's 88 degrees in Dallas, 87 in Fort Worth. The news is brought to you by Mullen and Mullen Law Firm. Senators Ron Johnson and Rand Paul released texts from Dr. Anthony Fauci's government phone this week revealing communications with other health officials during the COVID-19 pandemic. Here's Fox's Kevin Cork.
18: From a text dated January the 25th of 2021, I ask around a bit more on another issue, and it came up that we need to be aware of. Since many people have significant cytokine storm and fever after the second dose, this theoretically could be associated with miscarriage in the first trimester. And then months later, Fauci said, quote, there's no indication whatsoever that there's any increase of any adverse issues in a pregnant woman who was vaccinated compared to a pregnant woman who wasn't vaccinated. It's pretty clear that pregnant women should get vaccinated.
23: This comes after the Senate Homeland Security Committee voted to hold Dr. Fauci in contempt of Congress after he invoked the Fifth Amendment over 100 times during the hearing. Lawmakers have also referred him to the Department of Justice. In your money news, brought to you by McGowan Publishing, Inc., the Trump administration says federal food assistance enrollment has dropped by more than 5 million people in almost a year, and more changes are coming. Here's Fox's Tanya J. Powers.
19: The USDA says as of April, there are 5.3 million fewer people receiving Supplemental Nutrition Assistance Program benefits, or SNAP, compared to last September. New work requirements for the program began on February 1st. Now, U.S. adults have to prove they work or volunteer for at least 80 hours a month to qualify for SNAP. That now applies to veterans, the homeless, young adults aging out of foster care, parents with a child between 14 and 17, and people between 55 and 64 years old. More changes are coming. Starting in October, instead of the federal government splitting the bill for SNAP's operational expenses 50-50 with the states, it will only pay 25%, leaving states to pay three-fourths of the cost. Tanya J. Powers, Fox News.
23: And there's a heat advisory tomorrow from 1 p.m. to 8 p.m. Keep connected, DFW, for the latest on the situation in the Middle East. On your home for WBAP's Morning News weekdays, 5 a.m. till 9, I'm John Ingham. So be true to your school.
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3: Great radio stations across the land, along with Sam and Polo. It is the Joe Pags Show. Glad to have you here. Thanks a lot for stopping by. I took a vacation last week. Went to Florida, helped my mom out with some stuff. We just enjoyed. I hope you don't mind. Hadn't had a vacation since probably a little more than 2 years ago. And we might take a long weekend here and there, but we had to go down and spend a little time with my mama and really enjoyed it. Now, I know damn well that my boys, Trey and Sean, kicked ass and took names. I may or may not have tuned in a little bit from Florida just to see. And I got to tell you, I wrote them both a text. If you guys don't know around the country, Trey Ware and Sean Rima are the morning team here on our flagship KTSA in San Antonio. And they are amazing talk show hosts, news and information guys, very, very smart guys. I've known them both a long time. But I was getting angry. And, Sam, you know this. I was not very happy last week when we tuned in. Mm-hmm. I was like, why? Text them both right now. Tell them to stop being so damn good at this because that's rude. You know what I mean?
5: They were great.
3: When you fill in for me, you should suck so that people want me back.
5: They were wonderful.
3: What was that?
5: They were just great. They really nailed it.
3: And then Rima starts last Friday with the freaking $20 burrito. Like, I wasn't going to do that today? What is that?
5: Come on.
3: So, listen, guys, great job. I really, really appreciate you taking care of the child, my show, my baby, while I was gone. Polo, of course, is the steady as she goes. Always here, always getting it done. Made it happen, and it ran flawlessly last week. I appreciate that. Literally, when you take off, though, you want it to be a little less good as you are, a little not as great. And, like, people are going to be writing me today, where are those guys from last week? Why are you back? So I appreciate it. You guys kicked ass. You took names. I felt very, very comfortable having two professionals sit in for me. Thank you very much for doing that. Now, the listeners did love you. I also got some listeners who said, what's going on? The podcast hasn't updated in a week, whatever. Now, look, when I'm off, we generally speaking, the podcast takes off too. So it'll be back up and running tonight. If you listen to any part of the program that you want to hear again, you just go and grab the podcast where you normally would get it. It's back up and running now. We have a couple of great interviews today. Cahill, of course, every Monday. Cahill's going to break down the DSA. People like Abdul Rahman Muhammad El Sayed, who's the nominee for the Democrats now for U.S. Senate out of Michigan. Also, we talk about Mamdani. We talk about the DSA. Are they showing their true colors? They love the cops. They hate the cops. We are pro-cop. We're anti-cop. We're going to fill you in on all that. Plus, I've got a guy named Jonathan DeBarros. Jonathan DeBarros, you might not have heard of him unless you live in Connecticut. You probably have. He's running for U.S. Representative, District 5, great state of Connecticut. He's a Republican. He's a guy that went to prison for murder for 19 years. Well, sounds like a perfect guy to go to Congress. Now, he actually has now been exonerated, has gotten a full pardon, because he says evidence was hidden, evidence was destroyed, and the case against him was bogus from the beginning. If you like true crime, mix a little politics, make sure you stick around for Jonathan DeBarros, without a doubt. Without a doubt. All right, so we have to update you on what's going on with Iran, because I find it to be important. I also want to talk about helicopter parents, which is a very interesting story to me. If you're 30, 40, 50 years old, and you're living with your parents, what's wrong with you? You're going to a job interview, and you're taking mom or dad, what's wrong with you? I want to get into all that and then some. I think it's a very interesting topic. But as always, I want to update you on the latest that we know with Iran. If you follow me on social media, you know that I've been critical because I don't know if the Strait of Hormuz is open or closed. I just don't know. I keep asking. I don't get an answer. Strait of Hormuz, open or closed. Who's running the Strait of Hormuz? Who operates it? Iran says they do. The President of the United States says we do. I believe the president certainly more than I believe Iran, but I do know that the fluctuation in gas prices is crazy. It's $3.33 a gallon today where I live in South Central Texas, but just last week it was $3.79. So I don't know what's pushing it up and down so erratically. I do know this, we're less than 90 days to the midterms. 90 days. And in 90 days, people are going to say, how much is my gas today? They're not going to say Iran this, Iran that. They're not going to say DSA this, DSA that. They're going to say, how much is the gas today? Are groceries up or down since Biden was in office? No, Trump is not on the ballot this November, but the midterm generally is a referendum on the sitting president. He does well if he's doing well and his approval rating is high. Trump's approval rating is not very high right now. The job that the left is doing, and the DSA specifically, the Democrats, Socialists of America, they're doing a very good job with information. So Iran needs to end sooner than later. I need to know if the strait is open or closed right now. I need to know what's going to happen next in that situation, because the American people don't really care. Sam, they're going to get mad at me. Don't get me wrong. The American people, as much as you care about our soldiers, as I do, much as you care about us having our military prowess, as I do, as much as you care for the freedom and liberty of people around the globe, like I do, we don't really care what's happening in Iran today compared to caring about the prices of groceries or the prices of property taxes or the prices of gasoline. That's what we care more about. We're not going to go and vote on the Iran war in November. We're going to go and vote on how much it costs me. Going to go and vote on whether I'm better off today than I was 2 years ago. And we have to start acting like that. So I want to give you a couple of sound bites from President Trump. He was in the Oval Office today. He was signing something about vaccines that we'll get into in a minute. But first he talks about, or probably afterwards, they started asking him about Iran, as they normally do.
6: The only one that has control of the Strait of Hormuz right now is the United States Navy. We have a blockade that's been infallible. It's a steel wall. And we let people in that we want to let in, and those people come in, and they've been coming in and they're going out. So it's actually open now. We do not let them go into Iran. They're not admitted into the strait to go to Iran. But it's open for others. Now, a little bit complex, because they will, on occasion, drop a mine. We find the mines. You know, we've mine swept the entire strait, as you probably maybe heard, maybe you didn't hear. But we control the strait 100%. Now, can they make trouble? Yeah, they can make trouble. But they're broke. They have no money. You know, Iran is broke, totally broke. And they're not paying their soldiers. They have inflation of 300% as of last night. I heard 309%. So we'll see what happens. But they've been bad for it. They say 47. It's actually 50 now. You know, 47, they've been saying it for 3 years. But for 50 years, they've been the bully of the Middle East. What they've done is terrible. They've killed hundreds of thousands of people. They've killed people. They've wounded and maimed people with the legs, the arms, you know, with the roadside bomb is their bomb. They're very proud of it. And now they're paying a price. Thank you very much, everybody.
3: Very interesting, because, again, I'm somebody who believes our president. I trust President Donald Trump. You know that I know him. I believe that he believes what he's saying. But to say that we have 100% control of the Strait of Hormuz, yet at the same time, we keep hearing about ships being attacked or other ships afraid to go through and they're not even trying anymore. I want to get the straight story. You know, is it open? Is it closed? Or do we really have control of it? When Iran launches an attack on a ship, do we obliterate whoever it was that's launching the attack? I do understand the idiosyncrasies of it, which are, even if the theocracy says, yeah, whatever, you guys can control it, that doesn't stop the IRGC, the military of Iran, to continue doing what it's been doing, or from continuing doing what it's been doing. So I do believe him, but at the same time, we know that there's still a problem heading through there freely and not worrying about being attacked. Then there's this. He's asked about what's next. Are you still planning on doing some major, you know, bombing attack? Are we not going to do that?
7: You said this last round of talks was Iran's last chance before decapitation. So what now?
6: We'll find out.
7: Are you still, are massive escalation, is that still on the table?
6: Well, we have that, certainly that ability if we want to do that. Yeah, you'll find out.
7: You said you're low-keying it with them. So you're semi-negotiating. What exactly does that mean?
6: Well, they asked for reparations, you might say, or they asked for money for the damage that we've done? I said, that's a good idea. Well, we're going to ask for money for the damage they've done over a 50-year period. Whether you go SS Cole or whether you go all of the people that were so badly hurt, so badly wounded or killed, many thousands of people, and maybe damages for the 52,000 protesters over the last 4 months that were killed in Iran. We think their families should get damages for killing their person or their child or mother, father that were protesting. He said, please, it was 52,000 a month and a half ago. So now what is it? So if there's damages to be paid, I think Iran should pay those damages.
3: I mean, that makes sense to me. But why are we even talking about giving Iran anything as far as money? We go there in a joint effort with Israel. We bomb the hell out of them. Do a great job. Obliterate their surface-to-air missiles. Have air supremacy. Destroyed their navy, we're told. Why are we giving them anything? I mean, if we want to pay for the damage, why did we do the damage? Is war not prosecuted the way it used to be? Did something change when it comes to how you do a war? I thought a war was, I'm going to beat you or you're going to beat me. One of us will be victorious. The one who's not victorious can kiss my ass and rebuild yourself. So I'm confused about why he would even consider. He said it in passing. You know, they want some money. Maybe that's a good thing. But then we should have some money. Okay, so in the MOU, which is now dead, it said $300 billion they get, not from us, but from, I guess, countries surrounding them. I say they get nothing, not $3. And yes, we should keep whatever money we have frozen and now unfreeze it and give it to the families of the American soldiers that have been killed by Iran since 1979. Why not? So again, I mean, maybe this is the new way that we prosecute wars in this day and age, but I used to think it was, I'm going to fight you, you're going to fight me, whoever wins, wins. I didn't know about, you know, let's do something about paying for the damage that we just did when we didn't have to do the damage. It's all very odd to me. 833-JOE-PAGS, 833-563-7247, joepags.com. Definitely want to hear from you. And again, here's more on that. We just heard him say it, but here's more on that. This is from our friends over at Newsmax. Trump demands Iran pay its attack victims. President Donald Trump on Monday today demanded that that Iran compensate the families of all people killed or gravely wounded by its roadside bombs and many attacks during the past 50 years. He issued the demand after Tehran sought compensation for damage inflicted during the 5-month military conflict with the United States, turning Iran's demand for reparations back on the Islamic Republic as negotiations continue over the Strait of Hormuz. And again, he said it here. I see the representatives of the Islamic Republic of Iran are asking for compensation for damage done to them during the last 5 months of the military conflict, adding that the war began because Iran would not be permitted to obtain a nuclear weapon. He said Iran's demand had not previously surfaced in negotiations, but it called it an interesting idea because Washington could make its own demands based on decades of Iran-backed violence. No. Iran doesn't get it done. It's not we're to give you some, you have to give us some back. No, you pay us because you've been horrible for 50, whatever it is, 49 years, 47 years. You've been horrible to the world, to the surrounding areas in the Middle East, and certainly to us for the past 49 years. He's saying 49, it's 47 years. Trump said 50. Either way, bad, bad actors for a long time killing anybody who doesn't think like them. That's not okay. I'm not giving you a dime. I'm not paying you for your military. I'm not paying you for your Navy. I'm not paying you for what we blew up. And we're going to keep the money that we have frozen. And again, after all that, is it straight open or closed? I'm still not really sure. 833-JOE-PAGS. Now, let's do this number. 888-941-PAGS. 888-941-7247. 888-941-PAGS. 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
3: Glad to have you. Lots going on today. It's the Joe Pack Show. Thanks for being here. 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
4: Big time Motown, Joe Pags.
3: Talk to me, brother. How you doing? Glad to be back. How you doing?
4: Shaking and baby. Oh, man. Hey, I was telling Sam, real quick. Saturday, I was cleaning up and getting ready to hit the scene with the gangster lane. And I went on my TV and played the videos, and I was looking at Motown, and there's this deal of, they do a concert in Philadelphia. And, man, I was looking at a Motown. You remember Delphonics?
3: Oh, of course, yeah, Delphonics.
4: Jerry Butler.
3: Yes.
4: All them. Motown, I had a blast. Listen to that was music. If these young artists knew, them boys covered every doggone, every note you can think of, them artists is covered it. And these boys trying to make it and come back with it. And it ain't going to work. Motown, we had some good music, Big Daddy. And
3: we had incredible music.
4: Big time incredible music, Motown. But, hey, that's what I did, man. I had a blast. And then I went out.

0: little step and a little dap and a little help. And come on, I just danced up and stuff. Hey, Motown. But hey, now to the idiots.
1: Yeah.
0: Okay. Trump doing what he doing. Okay.
1: Yes.
0: Motown, if anything, China needs to pay us for COVID. If anybody needs to pay anybody for anything.
1: That's a great Motown. Idea. Yeah.
0: China
1: like
0: needs to pay us. Come on, pay us. I pay all of us. What the heck you doing? And then you know what? Motown, I think Trump, me and you talked about this a while back. He's teetering on the boots on the ground. Because Motown, unfortunately, I think the only way we're going to knock that out, we got to put the boots on the ground. That's air bombing is fine.
1: My brother,
0: can do that.
1: You know, I love you as if we were from the same mother. I am against boots on the ground. We should have, the ability to annihilate that country and take out the IRGC without putting one boot on the ground.
0: But you know what they're going to do right quick? You know what they're going to do, Motown? They're going to set him up. If he can annihilate them right now, just like you said.
1: Yes.
0: I'm with you 200,000%.
1: Yeah.
0: But guess what? They're going to put all these people in front of them. They're going to put them all in front. So now Trump going, he's the killer of all the people now.
1: Right.
0: That's what they're going to do. And so we caught in a two-deal thing. I don't know, Motown. I just think I don't know what you do. Just, I mean, like that president met with the Islamists the way back. I don't know which. I forget which one it was. He said, kill all of them. Kill all of them. All of them ain't worth a pension, you know what? And so, therefore, you know what? I hate to be that innocent's going to be done, but these people will put the innocent in front if Trump now laid them like he should in the air. Watch and see how they do.
1: I don't know, man.
0: They always
1: use human shields. They will put women and children in the mosque to protect the bad guys. They'll put women and children in the schools and the hospitals, wherever it is that they're hiding out underneath. No, I'm with you. They don't care about their own people, but they never have.
0: They don't.
1: But I still believe that you have to identify what's going on. You do it from the air. You do it from the sea. I don't want another Afghanistan, another Iraq. Those did not work out for us.
0: Definitely. And Trump, right, Motown, they've been killing people over 50 years.
1: Yes.
0: I mean, they're saying 47. It's been over. They've been doing it since they've been born.
1: Yes.
0: I love you, man. Glad you're back.
1: Good to see you. Good to talk to you, AJ. I just want to see AJ dancing. You know what I mean? He's dancing to the good music. You Delphonics and Jerry Butler. I mean, come on, let's go. I mean, that's really good music. It's good to hear AJ's voice. When we come back, I want to talk about helicopter parenting. That's what I want to talk about. Because, you know, I get it. I've got five daughters. I understand. But at some point, you've got to get out on your own. At some point, you've got to live your own life. And it's, look, a little bit of help here and there, absolutely, 100%, could not agree with you more. But if you're taking your mother or your father to a job interview, there's something going on there. 833-JOE-PAGS. Let me do this number, 888-941-PAGS, 888-941-7247, joepags.com. Coming right back.
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5: In Fort Worth, I-20 westbound between England and Forest Hill Drive is closed due to road construction. Your forecast from the WBAP On-Time Experts 24/7 Weather Center.
6: I'm WFAA meteorologist Cassie Hyder. Our skies will stay mostly clear tonight. Temperatures drop down into the upper 70s tomorrow morning. Tomorrow afternoon, we're going to see mostly sunny skies. It's still going to be hot and humid. We're looking at a high of 100 degrees with a south wind between 10 to 20 miles an hour. On Wednesday, mostly sunny and breezy with a high of 101.
5: It's 88 degrees in Dallas, 87 in Fort Worth. President Trump is looking to change the game on childhood vaccine regulations. Fox's Chad Pergram has details from D.C.
7: The president signed an executive order reducing the number of recommended childhood vaccines. Health and Human Services Secretary RFK Jr. drove the move.
8: We are comparing health outcomes in vaccinated versus unvaccinated children. The vaccines administered during pregnancy and outcomes ranging from allergies to autoimmune disease, to autism, and other neurodevelopmental disorders.
7: Now, Kennedy says there's no conclusion whether vaccines contribute to health problems. Senate Health Committee Chairman Bill Cassidy is a doctor. He called the order, quote, wrong. He believes this makes people more hesitant to get vaccines.
5: In your money news, the FBI and the NCAA are joining forces on a new educational program created to help college athletes online. Here's Fox's Tony Genualdo.
9: The FBI and the NCAA are teaming up to start a new program to help combat sexual exploitation of college athletes. The agency announcing the initiative Monday, which it hopes will educate athletes about the dangers that come with their increasing public presence online. Name, image, and likeness deals have led to athletes becoming bigger targets of hackers. The FBI says bad actors often target athletes through phishing schemes, stealing private images, and posting or selling them online. It can also lead to so-called sextortion, the threat of having the images become public. The agency says the partnership will also give athletes tools to report possible criminal behavior, victim services, and mental health treatment. Tony Genualdo, Fox News.
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10: AOC is freezing eggs in case she wants to have kids later. 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Fauci knew the COVID vaccine was a risk for pregnancy and lied about it. Hear the reckoning at 3:05. And Fort Worth ISD had a lockdown on the first day of school. Rumor is there was five kids with guns. Find out at 4:15. That's coming up Tuesday, 2-5. On The James Show with me, James Parker, on your Texas voice for common sense. 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
1: All right, great to have you. Thanks. I appreciate you stopping by. There's a lot going on. Hey, Jonathan DeBarros, he is running for U.S. Representative District 5 Republican, great state of Connecticut. Next hour, actually hour number three, hour number two, it's going to be Cahill. We're going to break down the DSA. Abdul Rahman Mohammed El Sayed, the guy who's the nominee for the Democrat Party in Michigan for the United States Senate race. He's running against Mike Rogers. I mean, there's a lot going on, and we're going to cover all of it for you, I promise. 888-941-PAGS, 888-941-7247, joepags.com. Are you a helicopter parent? I don't think I am, I'll be honest with you, but I've got one of my children who's, you know, on the show. She can chime in a second. I don't think I am. I do want my children to succeed on their own. My three eldest are doing well, although we have no problem with somebody staying with us for a while, and that's actually not a problem. It's never been. We, when we were younger, stayed with in-laws like for 2 weeks. I mean, I get it. Sometimes you got to go stay somewhere and go find a place and whatever. But it's not something that's permanent, and that's known. That's obvious. So, I mean, if you're going to help your kids out, I get it. If you're going to hold their hand the entire time and spoon-feed them, that's different. But I got to tell you, this just goes beyond what I ever would have considered. And Sam, you can tell me if I'm right or wrong on this. I mean, you know me very well. You're my daughter.
18: Okay. I am.
1: If you asked me to go on a job interview, what do you think I would go?
18: No.
1: I would have the strangest look on my face. I'd be, what?
18: Yeah, that's weird. I don't know. That's weird. No.
1: I mean, I don't think I would. I mean, I've thought about it for a while since she sent me the story. I'm like, and I'm not even going to say I don't think I would. There's no possible way I would. And that might get me in trouble with your mother if I said no. Oh. But I think I would say no. Have I written emails? Have I spoken up for my children? Of course I do that.
18: Yeah,
1: I think any
18: course.
1: Parent should do that. But I'm not going to your job interview. I mean, what do you say when you get in there? You have some person 20, 30 years older than you that's with you, and they just stay in the lobby or they stay in the car as you do the interview? What? Paul, anything on this?
19: I mean, I guess I can almost see somebody going if you're really wanting to get them out of the house, you know, to make sure that they show up for one, I guess.
1: If you know? I were hiring and you showed up with your mom or dad, you're not getting the job.
19: I mean, they went inside?
1: I don't know. I'm going to read the story. I mean, I don't know if they go inside or not, but I mean, if there's any indication that your parent is with you, I'm not hiring you. I just not.
19: Yeah.
1: Sam?
18: Yeah, I mean, if I were hiring someone and they came with mommy or daddy, first of all, I'd be like, what's wrong with this person to where they don't have the individuality to just come by themselves? They're not responsible enough. I don't know. It's a big red flag.
1: This goes along with a story that we talked about last week on vacation. We didn't talk about it on the radio. But I mean, there are 30-year-olds moving back in with mom and dad and just staying. There are 35-year-olds. There are 40-year-olds. I saw something on a cop show that we watched recently, like a 50-year-old guy is living in mom's shed in the back, and he's complaining about mom isn't a good enough landlord. I'm like, what are you talking about? Sam, it ain't happening.
18: That's just crazy. I didn't see that video, but honestly, I do see a lot of that happening in society where people are just like, oh, my mental health. And there is a lot of like actual mental health issues that need to be addressed, but I feel like people are just using that as an excuse, or they'll use anything as an excuse to not do the bare minimum, which in society is just like, get a job and pay your bills and be a decent human. You know what I mean? I just find it really weird.
1: If I see one more person on these police shows that we watch saying to the cop, I have anxiety. I have anxiety watching your anxiety.
18: Yeah.
1: Is that just a modern thing? Everybody's got anxiety by default?
18: Yeah, I feel like it's just kind of like therapy speak. It's becoming like the norm, and people are just able to say whatever they want and mask it with some sort of like excuse. And you can't really question that. Oh, he's got anxiety. Okay. You know what I mean? Like, what are you going to do? Oh, where's your doctor's note? They don't have that.
1: I mean, I'm confused by it. I don't get it. The answer is no. I've said yes to a lot of things my children want, but my answer is no. I'm not going in the job interview for you. It's not happening. Not for you, with you. I'm not going. Here's the story. Got to break it down. Helicopter parents are showing up to their kids' job interviews. This is from News Nation. Written by Josie Fischels or something and Marky Martin. That's a cool name. Hey, Marky Martin on the radio here. How you doing? Some Gen Z job applicants are showing up to interviews with a plus one mom or dad. HR professionals say a growing number of parents are getting involved in their adult children's job searches, even applying for jobs on their behalf in some cases, as Gen Z navigates a tough job market. Did you make an excuse? The reason why this is happening because it's a tough job market? Shut up. Career coach Sarah Johnston, founder and CEO of Briefcase Coach and a former corporate recruiter, says she'll be hearing about, she's hearing about it constantly. Quote, anything from parents showing up to job fairs or even moms calling recruiters, asking for an explanation for why their child was dismissed from a role, she said in Morning in America. Johnston says, today's job market looks nothing like the one many parents remember, which led some to want to go to intervene. I don't know why you want to intervene. Stop it. Let your child fail. If he fails, he might succeed next time. It's okay. Most Gen Xers who search for work during the dot-com boom say, she says, when hiring was plentiful, now young professionals are dealing with a widespread job loss on top of new pressures like AI and social media. Quote, this is a completely different job market that many of these parents experience for themselves, Johnston said, and unfortunately, job searches are taking longer than people are anticipating. A Wall Street Journal report found the trend has accelerated since the pandemic. A survey by Resume Service, or Resume Service Letty, found that 1 in 5 Gen Z job seekers have a parent attend an interview with them. 20%. And it doesn't say they're sitting in the car. They're sitting in the lobby. They're attending the interview with them. 888-941-PAGS. Your kid says, hey, Mom, I know I'm 28. I know I'm 36. Can you come to the job interview? What are you saying? 888-941-PAGS. 888-941-7247. Or joepags.com. Scroll down and click on contact. At some point, if you don't cut the cord, not the cord from birth, but it's kind of the same thing. If you don't cut the cord, they're never going to succeed. And I agree with the one thing. The pandemic has a lot to do with this. Because during the pandemic, basically, people were told to stay home. If you were deemed to be non-essential, they told you to stay home. Hear me clearly. They told you to stay home, and they also paid you to stay home. So now you've got to actually go and try to get a job. And I had a discussion with one of my daughters recently where I said, go into that place where you want to work, tell them you want to work there, tell them how much you love what it is they do, and get the job. That doesn't work that way. You got to sign up online. You gotta sign up online, apply online, hope you get a call back. They ended up texting back or calling back or emailing back. And it's been like 2-3 weeks. She still doesn't have the job, which I think she's probably going to get. But it's a very strange process. Back in the day when we ran pizza places and whatever, somebody would walk in because we had a help wanted sign out front. They'd say, we'd like to do that. Okay, we have delivery driver position open. Let me see your license. Let me see your insurance and so on. And let me see your driving record. Boom, there you are. You got the job. You can't walk into a place these days and just get a job. So a few things here. Stop taking your mom or dad to job interviews. Hear me clearly. If you're one that does that and you're a mother, and some of you people are mothers or fathers of children that are asking you to go, your answer is no. The answer is no, I love you, but that's going to actually hurt you if I show up. So the answer is no. Second thing is, if your kids want to come back home and live there, you make them understand it's temporary. My kids, if they do that, know it, and they're, you know, they actively seek their own housing or whatever, and I'm proud of them for doing that. So I'm a yes if you need a place to stay for a while, but I'm not a yes for you to live here for the next 15 years. That ain't happening. You have to give them that kick in the ass that says, we're here. We're not here to go to your job interview or to take care of all of your needs for the rest of your life. That's not the case, because that didn't happen for us, and I feel good that we're succeeding without needing that. 888-941-PAGS, 888-941-7247, joepags.com. Want to hear from you. New Hampshire, John, what do you think?
20: So, yeah, I mean, unless you show up in a wheelchair, it's just freaking weird. Like, I don't get it.
1: That is a good point. I mean, if you got to be wheeled in, mom or dad can wheel you in, then go wipe their asses in the car. I don't want them in the interview.
20: Yeah, and how about if you have, like, anxiety issues or things like that? Yeah, these might be related items, like your parents showing up to your interview might be related to the anxiety.
1: Could be. A very good point, Senator New Hampshire. Open line, 888-941-PAGS, 888-941-7247, joepags.com. Scroll down, click on contact. He makes a good point. A lot of the people in the current generation and the generation before it, because it's like Gen Z and now it's like Gen Alpha or some crap, they have this so-called anxiety or these mental stress issues because mom and dad have held their hand from birth until they're 30. You know, maybe at some point the anxiety is because of what you're doing to hover over them all the time. Yeah, I had anxiety before I ever got a job. Couldn't wait to get a job. Then I got a job and the anxiety went down. Had less anxiety getting the next job, way less anxiety getting the next job. Then after that, I was a pro at getting jobs. So yeah, I think that we're always anxious when something's new. And if we could fall back in the lap of mom or dad, then we're never really learning from the process. Your thoughts about this? If your kid said, hey, mom, dad, come to the interview with me, what would you say? 888-941-PAGS, 888-941-7247, joepags.com. Keep it here. Coming back.
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1: Glad to have you. Thanks. I appreciate you stopping by. I think we'll switch it up a little bit. We'll do Jonathan DeBarros next hour. So at the bottom of next hour, we'll have the... Listen, this guy spent 19 years in prison for murder and then was exonerated and given a full pardon later. He says the prosecutor hid evidence. The person that he ended up killing had a gun himself, and he was defending himself. This all happened when he was 18 years old. He's now running for U.S. representative out of the great state of Connecticut. He's got a good chance of winning. The primary is tomorrow, and then the general, of course, is in November. It's Jonathan DeBarros. Make sure you stick around for that. Kay Smythe Hill is going to be on in hour number three, where we talk about the DSA, this guy El Sayed, talk about Mamdani and these others that are just trying to take over and take power and change this country from the inside. We talk about that, and also a little bit about flock cameras, which are bothering me, to be honest. Let me go to the phone lines. Jim, Minnesota, what's going on?
2: Why don't they just bring their service pelican in with them?
1: Is there such a... See, now you're giving them an idea, Jim. And then, now they're going to be service pelicans on the plane next time.
2: There already probably are, Joe. Are you kidding me? I don't even know why we're having this conversation. It's disgusting.
1: It is.
2: But bring your mom and dad into a... or bring your... Why is it just moms? Why not dads? I have a problem with this. This is discriminatory.
1: Jim, I hear you and I appreciate you. You know, Sam, had I asked Grandpa to come with me to a job interview, what two words would he use? You can't say them on the radio.
3: I can't say it on the radio.
1: Yeah, you really
3: can't,
1: because he just would have said it.
3: Know.
1: He really would have said it. It starts with an F. I mean, he would have meant it. And he would have said, give me a cup of coffee. He would have been done. He would have been
3: potatoes.
1: Done. Give me some coffee. All right, let me go back at it. It's going to be Leanne. Leanne, what's going on? Hi.
4: Hi. Excuse me. I'm just calling about the adults living with adult family members. We have a son living with us.
1: Yes.
4: We're all adults. We all have our own jobs. We're all, you know, take care of bills separately, but we, you know, share in the expenses. But why have my adult son buy a house for $400,000-$500,000, pay the property tax? This way we can split the cost, you know, still afford to live together. And besides that, we have family members living in, you know, assisted livings or whatever. But here, when families are together, even if it's separate homes on the same property, no one takes care of family better than family.
1: Some would say if you've got a good family, I mean, I think other families would disagree with you, like the police show that I was watching the other day where the 51-year-old son is giving a hard time to the 75-year-old mother. That doesn't make any sense. Listen, if it works for you guys and it's a decision you wanted to make, great. If he moved in because he had to, because he couldn't sustain himself, that's where I have a problem with it. It sounds like you like the situation.
4: Yeah, and you know what? Yesterday was my third-year anniversary of a brain aneurysm, and if he wouldn't have been home to bring me into the emergency room, because my husband is at work, I would have been dead. So there are benefits for family being together.
1: Yeah.
4: As long as we're all adults, we all pay our own way, and we get along, and no one's, you know, being annoying. And I would never, ever go to a job interview with him, and he wouldn't be allowed to come with me. You know?
1: Well, I like that.
4: Listen, you know, it's just...
1: I'm glad you survived the aneurysm, because I need all the listeners I can get, first of all. Secondly, again, if this works for you, God bless you. This is a decision it sounds like you made. My problem is when the child says, I'm moving in, that's the way it is, and you're coming to my job interview with me. That's where I think that I draw the line, and I say you're not doing
4: that. That's ridiculous.
1: Yeah. Leanne, I love it. We love that, Leanne, because we need all the listeners in Minnesota we can get. You know what I'm saying, Sam?
3: They are plentiful in Minnesota.
1: They certainly are. Also in Michigan, Ottawa Lake, Michigan, going to be Catherine. What's going on? Hi.
5: Well, I just want to share my most embarrassing, maybe not most embarrassing, but very embarrassing thing that happened to me when I was 28.
1: Okay.
5: I'm 75 now.
1: Okay.
5: I was going for my first professional job interview up in Bay City, Michigan.
1: Yeah.
5: It was about a 2.5-hour drive.
1: Yeah.
5: And my mom loved to travel. It was going to be an overnight. So I said, well, come on in. We'll drive up there together. Well, during the course of the interview, because they had wanted me to do something unexpected, the interviewers, I had to disclose my mom had come, was with me and was in the motel room waiting for me. I thought I was going to die of embarrassment. And the look on their faces when I told them that, I'm lucky they hired me.
1: So, and she wasn't even at the interview. She was at the hotel room.
5: No, but that was bad enough. They just thought it was incredibly weird.
1: Did you get the job or not?
5: I got the job.
1: Well, there you go. It worked out. That's pretty good. No, that's a great story.
5: It worked out.
1: And I love that. But see, here's the thing. again, you just wanted somebody to travel with you for a couple hours. You didn't want her to go inside, hold. I mean, these parents literally are, Catherine, are sitting in the seat next to their kid as the child wants to get a job. I don't get it. Doesn't make any sense.
5: As an HR manager, I saw things like that my whole career.
1: Really?
5: It was very strange. Or they'd be sitting out. Oh, yeah. Or they'd be sitting out. A lot of times it was the spouse.
1: No, that also doesn't make any
5: they
1: sense.
5: They might be sitting out in the parking or in the lobby waiting. Yeah, it was weird.
1: I'm going to say that's a no for me. Catherine, great story. Strange. Great story. You should have been too embarrassed. She's in the hotel room. What was wrong with that? Tom, you got to make it fast in Oregon. Let's go. Tom made it faster than I even expected. Boom. Sam, that was lightning speed.
3: Wow.
1: So, listen, a couple of things. I think that it's important to note, if you had a travel buddy that's staying at the hotel while you go to the interview, that's not the same thing. That's not really bringing mama to the interview with you. If you've got somebody who is there sitting in either the lobby or standing by the door waiting for them to come out or sitting in a chair in the same room where the child is being interviewed, I've got a problem with that. And again, the young lady who had the aneurysm, we're so glad that she's good out of Minnesota. I get it. If you basically said to your son, hey, why don't you move in? And this way we can share the bills, blah, blah, and so on and so forth. That's a different thing than I'm 36, I've got a couple of kids, and we're moving in. That's the way it's going to go. You got nothing to say about that. That's somebody who can't sustain themselves. 833-JOE-PAGS, 888-941-PAGS, 888-941-7247. JoePags.com. Much more to come, including Jonathan DeBarros next hour. Keep it here.
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18: In Forest Hill, road construction has I-20 westbound between Anglin Drive and Forest Hill completely closed due to road construction. Checking out your forecast now from the WBAP On-Time Experts 24-7 Weather Center.
19: I'm WFAA meteorologist Cassie Hyder. Our skies will stay mostly clear tonight. Temperatures drop down into the upper 70s tomorrow morning. Tomorrow afternoon, we're going to see mostly sunny skies. It's still going to be hot and humid. We're looking at a high of 100 degrees with a south wind between 10 to 20 miles an hour. On Wednesday, mostly sunny and breezy with a high of 101.
18: It's 88 degrees in Dallas, 87 in Fort Worth. New text emerging from Dr. Anthony Fauci's government-issued iPhone from the COVID era, addressing questions about the COVID vaccine and its connection to early-term miscarriages among pregnant women. Here's Fox's Chad Pergram.
20: Wisconsin Republican Ron Johnson is filleting a staggering 34,000 text messages from the phone Anthony Fauci used during the pandemic. Johnson says in January 2021, Fauci wrote to top health officials, quote, "Many people have significant psychotine storm and fever after the second dose of the COVID vaccine. That is inflammation." Fauci also appears to say it could be associated with miscarriage in the first trimester. These are questions that Republicans wanted Fauci to answer when he invoked the Fifth last month. A Senate panel referred Fauci to the DOJ last week for possible prosecution.
18: In your money news, brought to you by McGowan Publishing, Inc. Some aircraft owners are accusing tax collection agencies of exploiting tracking devices to levy fees against their airplanes. Here's Fox's William Lajeunesse.
21: ADS-B is like a GPS that broadcasts an aircraft's location, speed, and direction. Not just air traffic control, but every other plane in the area. 6 years ago, the FAA required every plane to install ADS-B. Unknown to pilots at the time, however, businesses collect and sell that data.
22: Under California law, aircraft are a type of property which is subject to property taxation.
21: L.A. County Assessor Jeffrey Prang uses ADS-B for tax collection.
22: To date, we've identified over 1,000 aircraft with a assessed value of over $4 billion.
21: At 1%, that's $40 million in tax revenue. Previously, the county had no way of knowing when a plane landed or how long it stayed in California.
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1: We're Red Eye Radio. He is Eric Carlin. I'm Gary McNamara. Decisions, decisions, decisions, decisions.
2: That's right. Bourbon or tequila.
1: Do I start with AOC or Stephen A. Smith? Let's start with AOC. All right. I'm making an executive decision here.
2: Wait, all right. We want to start the show that way?
1: With an executive.
2: At least Stephen A. Smith has been reasonable at times lately.
1: This is an executive order. Well, basically, everything seems to be, tell me whether I'm wrong here.
2: You're wrong.
1: Everything on the show now seems to, I mean, it's insane, it's nuts, the country would go to crap if all this stuff happened.
2: It's not going to crap.
1: But my God, is it ever entertaining?
2: Oh, no. I talked to a guy today, and he's from Egypt, and he said he has friends in Egypt that do radio. He says, it's always been fascinating to me. He goes, to do an all-night show, it must take so much time to find enough things to talk about. I said, no. Adam, by the way, great guy, Adam. Adam, that's where you're wrong, my friend. I said, no. And same thing, one of his coworkers said the same thing. He goes, oh, you're in radio. He goes, a talk show. He goes, man, how do you talk for all that time all night long? He goes, man, that's a long time to talk. I said, it goes by fast because we don't get it all in today's crazy world. Yeah. We don't have enough time.
1: Yeah. We hope to get it all in. Like, we judge our show by the year. Did we get everything in?
2: Yeah, yes.
1: During the year.
2: Right, if we can try and get it in 1 year.
1: Well, you know, when I was doing my local show, well, I think probably three different stations, we had tours from media from other countries. And so this would be over the last 30 years.
2: Yeah.
1: And they were media tours, and they'd come, and they want to see how a local, they were absolutely, and I mean absolutely blown away by talk radio.
2: Yeah.
1: They couldn't believe that, and they would come up and they say, well, you know, where do you, you know, how do you figure out how to do the show? And I go, well, whatever comes to my mind.
2: Yeah.
1: Well, you mean you decided.
2: How do you know that?
1: Yeah. I mean, you decided. You, I mean, what? How many producers do you have? Zero.
2: Yeah.
1: You know. Now we have two very capable.
2: Right, pros.
1: Right. We've got, but I mean, and
2: but then
1: and,
2: back
1: and
2: Al, then,
1: and Alan always gives me some of the best stories out there. But I mean, they don't. They were under the impression they came from a thing where the producers created the entire show
2: and tell you what
1: to
2: say
1: and tell you what to do.
2: Right.
1: Not that they assist you in it.
2: Right.
1: But
2: they tell us what to do when we're off the air.
1: Yeah, exactly. Yeah, right. Yeah. Right. You know, other than that, I mean, you know, basically our staff are gophers for me.
2: They are. And also, they've been told very clearly, do not distract the talent.
1: Do not distract or upset the talent.
2: When people say the talent, isn't that only radio? That's only radio. Mm. They don't use that in any other media, do they? The talent. It's radio. And you know
1: that's
2: why?
1: That's a great point.
2: It's because someone, because we're the lowest rung on the ladder of entertainment.
1: But one of the longest.
2: Well, yeah, but right above us is watching paint dry. And it's been going, that one's been going on a long time. But no, somebody in radio decided, how do we make ourselves sound important? And it had to have been someone on the air. Well, I'm the talent. Somebody said that for the first time somewhere in a radio station. Well, I'm the talent. You know they did.
1: Well, when we say, by the way, don't bother the talent, that was actually, this was back a long time ago.
2: Yeah, yeah.
1: Somebody actually said that.
2: About us. To someone else about
1: us. Right, right. To our staff about us.
2: Yeah.
1: And it never came from
2: distracted.
1: Well, and they told us immediately. I mean, we burst out laughing because like it never came from us.
2: Yeah.
1: Don't
2: know.
1: So that's one of the and we say it all the time. You know, Ron or Alan will ask us something, we'll go scream back, don't disturb the talent.
2: Yeah, it's become the running joke.
1: Yeah, it has. Yeah. It's like I find it
2: But if not really for them, we honestly would be two old guys sitting in a room talking to each other.
1: Yeah, we'd be the guy on the Muppets. Remember the two old guys in the theater?
2: Hey, where's the frog?
1: Well, let's start with AOC.
2: All right.
1: And it's basically some of the stuff that she said, you know, the whole, and this, it blew up yesterday. And I was like, wow, this thing really blew up. And this is where I have to improve. And because we had this story yesterday and I had actually the audio cuts and I went, I really don't care what AOC says. But it is important. because we pointed out yesterday, it's like, you know, she's 36 now. She can run for president.
2: Yeah.
1: And a bunch of things were saying she's trying to moderate or pretend that she's above all of it right now. Yeah. And that was a great, and I missed that point yesterday. I went, I missed that. Mm. It's just because I just discount her as being completely and totally clueless.
2: Yeah.
1: It's
2: yeah.
1: like, will I go and watch? I saw that. That a bunch of Hollywood movies got a bunch of subsidies from California, and one of them was the new Clueless. So immediately I thought of AOC, because she's absolutely clueless. Well, she has no idea how the world runs at all.
2: And
1: none.
2: The new movie Clueless stars Gavin Newsom.
1: In a cameo?
2: No, he's starring in it. Okay. He's the Clueless.
1: Now they're bringing in a 98-year-old Alicia Silverstone's coming in. She's going to be doing it. She's so old, I view her as a cougar.
2: Shouldn't it be toothless? Where are your dentures, young lady?
1: Don't say that.
2: What?
1: Don't say that today.
2: Why? Oh.
1: Because you can't see from me. You can't see. I had
2: one of your crowns.
1: I had two crowns that were 24 years old.
2: Right.
1: That both cracked in the same week.
2: Right. And by the way, for young people who are worried about, you know, the whole no kings things, these aren't the kind of crowns.
1: Oh yes,
2: at.
1: Yeah.
2: These
1: are right. I don't wear
2: for
1: a crown.
2: Your teeth. Two crowns.
1: I don't wear a crown on my head every day.
2: Because you're the talent.
1: I'm the talent. I wear a crown because I'm the talent.
2: But, oh my gosh.
1: They put on temporaries. You know, they pulled off, you know, they cracked, so they pulled off the two caps, put on temporaries, and I go back in like 2 weeks.
2: Yeah.
1: Well, it was Saturday or Sunday, all of a sudden I went, you know, start biting down and go, uh-oh, that's a little bit too hard. Mm. And it was just a part of the front one.
2: Yeah.
1: The temporary had, come off.
2: Right.
1: And so I called yesterday and said, you know, if they can fit me in, my dentist isn't there tomorrow, but they said they may be able to get me in anyway. And if not, or today, but if not, it'll be tomorrow. And that's fine because I still had, you know, I had the top part of it. Well, I mean, ice cream today, the whole thing came off. Eating ice cream.
2: No, it always happens to me eating like oatmeal or ice cream. Like, how does that happen?
1: Because I was staying away from anything. You know, you have the temporaries and they're not as strong as when they put in the new crowns.
2: Well,
1: So I have a completely, the tooth that was, I had my tooth, still my original tooth.
2: Yeah.
1: But it's grown down. So I look a little bit, I don't look like David Letterman because it's bottom. You can't see it unless I make it so.
2: Yeah.
1: You know,
2: no, I can eat.
1: I'm very sensitive about my teeth. So
2: I can
1: don't
2: eat
1: do that
2: a
1: again.
2: Whole bag of corn nuts and nothing. And then the next morning, oatmeal, and my dentist always says, yeah, but it was the, you know how it's the, you know, the you hand somebody to help you get the lid off the jar, and then they always get it off first try. He goes, yeah, the corn nuts loosened everything. That's the problem. But so here we are with AOC.
1: Right, to a person with perfect teeth.
2: Yeah.
1: And
2: she has good,
1: I just noticed
2: say
1: that.
2: Something kind about AOC.
1: She has very nice teeth.
2: She has very nice teeth.
1: And brown eyes. And what does Eric say about women with brown eyes?
2: That's not what I say about women with brown eyes on the air. I say, no, here's what I've noticed, ladies. And by the way, it's too bad. I'm already taken. I've noticed that the ones who don't seem stable have brown eyes. Now, it doesn't mean every one of them with brown eyes isn't stable. I'm just saying that fuse is waiting to be lit. No, I've noticed that some that aren't stable, and I noticed that in a couple of men too, watching documentaries, and it's like, why do they always have brown eyes?
1: And by the way, to all the brown-eyed girls out there, understand this is me, Gary McNamara. That was Eric saying that over there. Sometimes people get our voices confused. That was Eric saying that, not Gary.
2: Yeah, well, all women with brown eyes are crazy. By the way, my oldest daughter.
1: Has brown eyes.
2: Dad, stop it.
1: All right, let's get to AOC here because this is just beautiful stuff talking about. But this is really interesting how she makes it seem like, because she said basically woke one was crazy that she was a part of. But she doesn't really say she's a part of it. She just goes, yeah, woke one was crazy, but here it is. Here's
2: okay,
1: it.
2: Okay, all right.
3: I have a local city councilman that has this saying woke one was crazy.
4: Woke one was crazy. Okay, that's
1: and,
4: true.
1: And so that was the one that people really picked up upon. And then this one here's this one. Here we go.
2: Okay,
1: because she was trying to separate. And she was talking about law enforcement. And she said, "Well, we talk about law enforcement completely different than we did in 2020." No, we don't.
2: No, we don't.
1: It's like, no, we don't.
2: The DSA wants them all gone. Right.
1: So So she's asked this question because she's trying to separate herself from it, like woke one. But the reason it happened, not the reason it happened, you.
2: Yeah.
1: But here's this. Listen to this. Okay. Here we go.
4: Are you still a member of Democratic Socialists of America?
3: Of the New York City chapter.
4: The New York City chapter, not the national.
3: No.
1: No. He had to ask. But not the next. There's no difference.
2: Well, that's what I'm saying. Why do you dismissively? Oh no. I would never. That sounded like I would never be a member of the National DSA.
1: So, I saw, you know, and it wasn't yesterday. Was a day where it was what everybody else was saying, not what I was thinking. That I found, you know, that I just found so interesting.
2: Yeah.
1: Because what I think really isn't that interesting. But right, Charles Cook here, National Review.
2: Yeah.
1: Will the woke own up to their own lunacy? If AOC and her friends have recognized the error of their ways, they owe the American people more than a oops. Seeking to dismiss the record of one of the many kooky political candidates with whom she is now reflexively associated, AOC laughed aloud as if she had been told that she had a speck of mustard on her lip. I am a local city councilwoman that has the saying, woke one was crazy, she submitted, and I think that's what important is that we have to assess what the candidate is saying now. Is it? Do we? Why? Woke one was indeed crazy, but AOC's implication is that the crazy moment was something that happened to her and her ideological compatriots, yeah, like an earthquake or an invasion from sea, rather than something that was contrived, dispersed, and enforced by her,
2: yeah,
1: and her ideological compatriots.
2: Yeah.
1: In this, AOC seems confused once again by the appropriate pronouns. It wasn't crazy. They were crazy. And that they includes her.
2: You know what this is? This is a continuation of the radicals, the DSA and the radicals saying, can't we just move on? I mean, that was so crazy back then. I mean, kids were going to sock hops. It was crazy back in 2020. Like, you know what I mean? Like, it was a totally, like, they weren't even around when it happened.
1: Sock hops in 2020.
2: You know, there root beer floats. I mean, it was over the top. But the thing is we've seen this, though. Was it Jay Paul? You know, at the hearing where parents of children who died at the hands of illegal immigrants
1: were just dismissed.
2: She was saying, we've done this four times. Can't we just move on? And then with Fauci, I forget the ranking member's name. Forgive me. All due respect to the gentleman from the great state of whatever. He said in his opening statement during that last Fauci hearing, he said, listen, we need to be, you know, we're here attacking things from the past, attacking him. You know, he's not even doing that job anymore. And this is just, we're drudging up all these old things and we need to be focused on the future. And in my mind, I was thinking, well, if you don't learn from the past, you're going to repeat in the future what happened then. But this is the new game. She just said it.
1: Well, woke two.
2: Yeah. What is woke one?
1: Woke one, woke two has all the components of woke one. Woke one hasn't disappeared.
2: Yeah,
1: all the defund the police is in woke two.
2: Right, they've added things.

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0: And
2: we are Red Eye Radio. He is Eric Carly, and I'm Gary McNamara. So really, yesterday, the consensus that I saw on social media, which, again, is the absolute truth.
3: Yeah.
2: There's nothing that is more truthful than the consensus on social media.
3: No, no, it's 100% accurate.
2: That was AOC's introduction to running for president of the United States.
3: I think it was a great observation, because I saw the clips, too, and I thought, blah, blah, blah, blah. And you can't. And shame on us.
2: Yes, I mean, I felt that way.
3: But here's the problem with the way it goes, you know, and what we do is someone like AOC at some point just becomes a cartoon character. You know what I mean?
2: She's like the guy in Office Space.
3: Yeah.
2: You know, the way, hey, whatever his name, he's useless.
3: Yeah. Right.
2: Remember when what's his name says that?
3: Yeah.
2: What's his name? I can't think of his name now.
3: Yeah.
2: The boss's name. What's the boss's name?
3: I don't know. Gary Cole? Gary Cole?
2: Yeah, Gary Cole.
3: Yeah.
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8: And he is AERCO, and I'm Gary McNamara. Fauci, we'll talk. Another text out in just a minute.
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8: All right. To my friends in the media. Just be careful. So you got to make sure you verify everything on social media.
9: Yeah.
8: The coach of the Indiana Fever was not fired. There's a post out there that went viral in the last couple of hours saying that she was fired after, you know, not defending her player enough. And there's a statement that looks official with the Indiana Fever emblem and all that.
9: Yeah.
8: And members of the media have fallen for it. Some people that I know have fallen for it and posted it. It is not true. She was not fired from the Indiana Fever. Again, the biggest thing about all of this is the WNBA is constantly in the news.
9: Yeah.
8: So, yeah. But this is a... you just wonder how much that they have. A Senate Republican leading the charge on investigating Dr. Anthony Fauci's old government phone told Fox News Digital that the revelation that the former COVID czar was concerned that vaccines could cause miscarriages was just the tip of the iceberg.
9: Yeah.
8: Johnson, in an interview with Fox News Digital, alleged that the first group of texts from Fauci's old government phone was a clear sign that the man who became the face of the nation's COVID-19 response said one thing privately while taking a different message to the public. He said, "We tell pregnant women, don't even have a glass of wine, yet we coerce them, convince them, sometimes mandated them, to get an experimental gene therapy as early as the first trimester. This is truly sick. And the way this has been, I've known about this for years, but finally, because we have a text associated with St. Fauci,
9: yeah,
8: it's finally getting the play in the media that's been deserving for years. I saw the story yesterday. I don't know. I'll have to check to see whether the mainstream media is covering it or not. Johnson and Rand Paul obtained Fauci's phone from his time as the head of the National Institutes of Allergy and Infectious Diseases from the Department of Health and Human Services as part of their broader dive into the former chief medical advisor to the president. The conversation from January 2021 between Fauci, then Centers for Disease Control Director Dr. Rochelle Walensky and Dr. Vivek Murthy, who would become Surgeon General during the Biden administration. During the back and forth, Fauci admitted he had real concerns about the impact of the mRNA vaccines on pregnant women. I asked around a bit more, and another issue came up that you need to be aware of, since many people have significant cytokine storms. Is that how you pronounce it?
9: Okay.
8: And fever after the second dose. This theoretically could be associated with miscarriages in the first trimester. Johnson charged that I've never heard a federal health official admit that about the injections, and noted that the storms were linked with adverse effects to the lungs from the vaccination. What you have to connect this to is what they were saying publicly. That was contrary to that, also from what they were publishing. He recalled a study published by the New England Journal of Medicine in 2021 after Fauci's initial concern that found that of 827 pregnancies that were exposed to the vaccine, 104 had what they called spontaneous abortions. We would call it miscarriage. Johnson argued, however, that the numbers were skewed. Of the 827 women, 700 got their vaccination or injection in the third trimester, 127 of them in trimester one and two, which is where the 104 miscarriages occurred. Trimester one and two. And it is where the 104 miscarriages occurred out of 127.
9: Wow.
8: So the proper percentage is 104 divided by 127, and 82% miscarriage rate with women who got the injection in the first and second trimester. And this is Fauci on August 30th, 2021. Okay, here this is Fauci actually talking about it. And 7 months earlier, he had written, you know, everything else about the, you know, about the vaccine and his concerns about miscarriage. Here we go.
1: However, when you look at the unvaccinated versus the vaccinated, there is absolutely no increased risk of that. So because of that, the CDC and the ACOG, the American College of Obstetrics and Gynecology, who used to say it is okay for them, for pregnant women to get vaccinated, to change now and say it is recommended that pregnant women get vaccinated. So it's really one of those things that's kind of not a close call. It really is pretty clear that pregnant women should get vaccinated.
8: I guess the question would be, you've been doing this your whole life. It's like we've been doing this our whole lives. We're not as old as Fauci, but I'm getting there. You're about medicine, and medicine's about the truth.
9: Because you want to find a solution. You want to make sure the negative reactions or whatever it is isn't happening anymore. You want to cytokine storms It baffles me, because when you take an oath, if you're talking about research, right, during a period of research, and you get to the point of peer review, and you go back and forth, and your peers are going back and forth and going, well, we don't know, and before it gets out there and affects great numbers of people, then that's one thing. But that's still about putting your critical thinking and skills, training, and knowledge to the test. And this sounds like he just wanted to dismiss it because he wanted to be the guy who was going to peddle vaccines.
8: I've been dealing a lot with doctors lately, and the one thing I always tell them, I said, you know, I tell them, don't soft sell it to me. And not about me, by the way, okay? But, yeah. You know, my sister with my dad and everything else. Just, you know, tell us what the situation is. Tell us the truth. Tell us what you believe it is. I remember that, this goes back 40 years ago, a co-host that I had in rock radio ended up getting testicular cancer, and it was really, I mean, it was bad. He died, but I'll never forget that, we were driving down the road, and he had gone through massive operations. It had like 30 tumors removed from his body. And it was like a month had gone by, or 2 months. And he said, they want me back for more chemotherapy and more surgery. And he was only, at that time, he was only 26.
9: Wow.
8: And he said, I'll never forget. He said, I can't get a straight answer from my mother or my mother. And I can't get a straight answer from my brother because they just love me and they want me to be here. He said, I don't want to go through it again, which is tough to hear. And he asked me, he said, what would you do? I'll never forget. We talked about what the doctors had said and everything else. And that if he went through it, it was 70-30. They gave him the positive things they thought and the negative things that they thought. And they came to the conclusion that you 70-30, you'll live a good 2 years. If you do this 70-30, you live a good 2 years. And I forget, he asked me, what would you do? He goes, what would you suggest I do? And I said, I can't tell you what to do.
9: Yeah.
8: So I can tell you what I believe I would do, not going through what you've gone through the last 6 months.
9: Yeah.
8: And I said, if it was 70-30, do you believe it? You believe that they're telling you the truth? And he said, yes. I said, so do I. And I said, I do it. And he did it, and he lived 3 years. He lived a relatively healthy 3 years. Hmm. But I mean, those are the things that, I mean, those are the things, that's life and death right there. And he wanted the truth. He didn't want to be lied to. That's, so in this case here, these are people, they're doctors. Their only goal should be to not, of course, to be compassionate and kind, but I want the truth. You know, I want the truth, and the American people want the truth. What makes it so you can't go out there and say, we suggest you get it, but we find that, you know, this demographic or this demographic or this demographic or this. For example, we did know early on, very early on, and I'm talking probably 3 or 4 months into it, way before the vaccine came out, that the rate of death for children was less than the flu. Right?
9: Yeah.
8: And
9: yeah.
8: elderly people with people like me with underlying conditions. I don't know what the death rate was. I know it was a lot higher. I remember they were throwing out, remember what, the 15-20% or whatever it was. I don't know if that ended up being true because I haven't seen the latest on that. You know, what exactly it would be.
9: Mm.
8: But you looked at it and you said, okay, it's a completely different situation on what you might do for any type of treatment if you're elderly and have an underlying condition than if you were a child.
9: Right.
8: We knew it.
9: Right.
8: Why didn't they say that? What was the problem of saying that as a doctor? I went to my doctor, like we all went to our doctors, you know, some people didn't during that time. Mm-hmm. But still, I went to my doctor and he always, this is a situation. He can be mm-hmm. compassionate, whatever. Mm-hmm. But this is a situation. What happens because you get to the point? I was thinking a movie that I saw where somebody said that to a doctor, said, you know, you're not a doctor anymore. You're a bureaucrat. That just popped into my mind in a movie.
9: It's
8: like you've gone from being a doctor to a bureaucrat.
9: It is perfect because I was about to say the problem is agenda. We assume that they don't have an agenda. And I don't know, you know, I can't quantify it, but some do because they're human and they believe if they're a radical liberal, they believe a certain way. And if they apply that in their field, there are going to be problems.
8: You mean like the WNBA?
9: And like surgeons that are mutilating children's genitals.
8: Yeah, absolutely.
9: All of that.
8: We are Red Eye Radio.
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0: We are Red Eye Radio. He's Eric Carlin. I'm Gary McNamara. Very briefly here, just looking at the New York Post editorial on AOC.
1: Yeah.
0: If the lefties think that the cancel culture they imposed was a bad idea or that woke one was crazy, does that mean they no longer hold those opinions? Well, no.
1: No.
0: The only real difference between woke one and woke two is the extra anti-Semitism added after El Sayed's Hamas buddies invaded Israel, slaughtered over 1,000 innocents, and started a war by kidnapping several hundred others. And woke two is also a tad more circumspect. Hong talks about shifting funds towards community initiatives and non-prison approaches for crime prevention, exactly what the defund crew was talking about.
1: Yep.
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8: COVID texts released. I'm Sue Guzman, Fox News. Some new text messages are being released from Dr. Anthony Fauci's government phone, where he expressed concern over the COVID-19 vaccine and early-term miscarriages.
1: In one text thread from January of 2021, Dr. Fauci discusses the impact of the COVID-19 injection on pregnant women. Dr. Fauci writes to the then Surgeon General and head of the CDC, quote, many people have significant cytokine storm and fever after the second dose. This theoretically could be associated with miscarriage in the first trimester. Dr. Fauci later said that COVID could cause serious illness during pregnancy and that no safety issues had emerged among thousands of pregnant women who at the time had gotten the vaccine. Dr. Fauci also pointed to guidance from health authorities that left the decision to get the vaccine to women and their health care providers.
8: Fox's Max Gordon, President Trump looking to change regulations on childhood vaccines. The latest from Fox's Chad Perkerman, Washington.
9: The president signed an executive order reducing the number of recommended childhood vaccines. Health and Human Services Secretary RFK Jr. drove the move.
10: We are comparing health outcomes in vaccinated versus unvaccinated children. The vaccines administered during pregnancy and outcomes ranging from allergies to autoimmune disease to autism and other neurodevelopmental disorders.
9: Now, Kennedy says there's no conclusion whether vaccines contribute to health problems. Senate Health Committee Chairman Bill Cassidy is a doctor. He called the order, quote, wrong. He believes this makes people more hesitant to get vaccine.
8: President Trump's pick for U.S. Attorney General Todd Blanche sworn in Monday night at the Oval Office after a rough nomination period. Blanche had faced backlash for his history as the president's personal attorney. 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
12: Border wall construction. I'm Mark Mayfield from the 24-hour Breaking News Center. The nation's top border security official is defending construction through Big Bend National Park. U.S. Customs and Border Protection Commissioner Rodney Scott says there is a lot of misinformation floating around on social media.
13: We're improving a road. We're putting in some technology. We are not building a 30-foot wall.
12: The clearing of native wildlands in Big Bend has drawn bipartisan criticism from a collection of Texas politicians. It's one of the most remote national parks, and illegal crossings through that sector are the lowest along the southwest border. A North Texas woman who fled to Mexico nearly three decades ago while facing capital murder charges has been arrested. Cameron Fairchild reports.
14: 48-year-old Maria Nerez was arrested in a joint operation involving Mexican Interpol and U.S. Marshals. Nerez jumped a $25,000 bond in 1997 after being indicted in Tarrant County for the 1996 death of her three-year-old daughter, Cassandra. Nerez is now awaiting extradition to Fort Worth to face trial. Cameron Fairchild, WBAP News.
12: And Texas game wardens are offering a $1,000 reward to find out who's illegally shooting alligators at the Fort Worth Nature Center and Refuge on Lake Worth. You can call 1-800-792-4263. Weather sunshine across the Metroplex on this Tuesday with highs around 100. It's 84 in Dallas and 85 in Fort Worth. 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I'm Mark Mayfield.
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21: 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That's according to the Senior Vice President of Research and Scientific Affairs at the National Sleep Foundation. We often hear about lights and screens and stress, but even modest changes in temperature and airflow can influence both how quickly you fall asleep and how deeply you stay asleep. Most experts will recommend a room temperature of 60 to 67 degrees Fahrenheit. You might also experiment with your sheets and what you actually wear to bed. 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I'm Dr. Sanjay Gupta, helping you live a better life.
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3: 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Gary McNamara and Eric Harley talk about everything from politics to social issues and news of the day. Whether you're up late or you're just starting your day, welcome to the show from the Relief Factor Studios. 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
0: All across America, we are Red Eye Radio. He is Eric Harley and I'm Gary McNamara. Welcome and good morning.
26: Hello.
0: Thanks for being here.
26: Hello.
0: Thanks for my buddy Adam, who texted me this.
26: Yeah.
0: So all of us cultists can celebrate.
26: Right.
0: 42 years ago today, Red Dawn came out.
26: Wolverines!
0: I send it to him every year. The end of the movie. Remember the partisan rock?
26: Yeah.
0: Where they etch the names of the young people who died at the beginning of World War III.
26: Right.
0: He sends it to me.
26: Wow.
0: the last line of Red Dawn. Quote, "I never saw the brothers again. In time, this war, like every other war, ended, but I never forgot and come to this place often, though no one rarely does. In the early days of World War III, guerrillas, mostly children, placed their names of their lost upon this rock. They fought here alone and gave up their lives, so this nation shall not perish from the earth." End of quote. That was back then when that came out. I still get goosebumps reading that. When that came out, people forget that was still in the midst of the Cold War.
26: Yeah. No, I mean, in the back of our minds, you were more in the era, because you're much, much, much, much, much, much, much older than I am. Jeez. So you're taking...
0: You know, this is ageism.
26: I know. That's why I did it.
0: HR! Yeah. Where's HR?
26: Yeah. No, I emailed that to HR the other day. A bunch of ageist jokes about you. But anyhow... And they're not worried because they think you don't know how to open your email. I told them you keep asking, what time does the email man come?
0: I don't know how to file a protest on the internet. I don't know how to use the email.
26: What's this little flat thing with all the numbers and letters?
0: Where's my typewriter?
26: Yeah. No, but in the back of our mind, I mean, we didn't live in that kind of fear every day, but we thought, when the movie came out, it was like, it could happen. You know?
0: Yeah.
26: By the way, partisan rock sounds like a genre where you only play conservative heavy metal. Right? Right? So you play, what would you play? Megadeth? Because
0: the other end of the Lollapalooza spectrum.
26: Megadeth, you know, because I'm thinking of, you know, those who are born again in metal. Alice Cooper.
0: Yeah.
26: Zach Wilde, you know, things like that. But yeah, I love Zach Wilde. It was one of those moments where it was like, oh, that could happen. You know, another one was the movie with, Emilio Estevez and all the ACD songs where the big rigs come alive. I was thinking, you know what? That might happen. And guess what? Guess what? We have self-driving big rigs now. It might happen. What was it? What was it called? Oh man, it was a great movie.
0: Oh yeah, I can't think of the name of it. Weren't there a couple of movies with? Weren't there a couple of movies that did that? Was it Emilio Estevez? And by the way, no, he wasn't in Red Dawn. It was his Charlie, young Charlie Sheen.
26: Oh yeah, right. Yeah. Maximum Overdrive.
0: Oh yeah.
26: Which was 80? Was that 86? I thought it was earlier than that. Yeah, but I love that movie because now they could redo that movie, and it would be more realistic. Truckers, you know I'm right on this. And by the way, it would make a lot of money. Elon Musk, if you're listening, you know he's always awake during our show because he posts on X like all night long. So I've got a theory that he listens. At least that's my theory. Elon, if you're listening, finance a movie about self-driving because Tesla has a self-driving. No, theirs is not self-driving.
0: I saw somebody was killed. I don't know what the make was by a self-driving car in Dallas.
26: There was one car that hit a pedestrian and knocked it into a Waymo.
0: Oh, knocked it into a Waymo.
26: Yeah. Headline
0: said, I just saw the headline.
26: Pedestrian dies after being hit by two vehicles, including a Waymo.
0: Oh, okay.
26: The headline
0: that I read made it sound like it was the autonomous vehicle.
26: That's what I'm saying. Yeah. It was hit by two cars, including a Waymo. But the first car, knocked that person, unfortunately, they said about 30 or 40 feet into a Waymo. I don't know if the Waymo was in motion or if it was stationary or not, or you know, how that worked out.
0: If that's the case, the Waymo had nothing to do with it.
26: If it's station, well, whether it was stationary or not,
0: or moving, right.
26: If it happened to be in that
0: right,
26: place.
0: The initial contact.
26: I'll double check that story to make sure those details. You know, because sometimes when a story first comes out, it's like, and then it's, you know, new developments and all of that. But the headline on the app from one of the local stations made it look like the self-driving vehicle was at least in part responsible. And I don't know that would be the case because I don't know what the reaction, by the way, would be. You and I have talked about this, of self-driving vehicles. If a person, let's just say, runs out without being hit by another car, runs out into traffic, you know, unexpectedly, you know, kids running into the street, and I don't know about these automated vehicles and how much, if they're 100% proof in that way. I know humans aren't, so I don't know if the technology is or not, but I think if you wanted to make a movie, getting back to the Red Dawn thing and the Maximum Overdrive, remake Maximum Overdrive with self-driving big rigs coming to life at a truck stop. Oh my gosh, that'd be funny.
0: I would like that. Now yeah. Red Dawn 2, I'll never forget when that was being produced, and remember. Oh, man, our listeners were just, especially our listeners in Michigan, because didn't they film that in Michigan, I think?
26: I think they did, yeah.
0: Red Dawn 2, yeah, and it was, the funniest thing is they had to change it. Remember how they changed the enemy? Because in Red Dawn, the initial Red Dawn, the enemy was, you know, the Russians. I mean, the Cubans were involved in it also.
26: Yeah.
0: But I still remember Powers Booth.
26: Oh,
0: China's sitting this one out.
26: Yeah.
0: Remember that one?
26: Yeah.
0: And remember that one? It's like, well, who was on our side? And he's, what did he say? Like, whatever it was, a half a billion Chinamen or something. He goes,
26: right,
0: I thought there was a billion and a half. And then he throws the alcohol he's drinking onto the fire and it goes,
26: yeah.
0: Remember that
26: one? Right.
0: But Red Dawn. So that was Russia with Cuba and maybe some of the communist Central American nations at that time, I think. And then Red Dawn 2, it was supposed to be the Chinese. And then the producers figured out that they could sell this to the Chinese market.
26: Yeah.
0: And so they didn't want to have, since they thought they could make a ton of money in China by doing a movie like this, they couldn't use China as the losers, so they used North Korea.
26: Yeah,
0: so right. It was North Korea invading us. And when you can't buy that premise at all, as you said, you know, you could think in the midst of the Cold War, yeah, this might happen with Russia. This could, you know, is this how a war might happen? There's no way that when the Red Dawn 2 came out, what, in maybe 2010 or I don't know when it was.
26: Yeah, whenever.
0: 2012. Right. That you could ever imagine that North Korea would invade the United States.
26: Now.
0: That wasn't even possible.
26: Now, with the whole tariff thing with Canada might invade.
0: Well, we already had that movie.
26: What was that? Oh, Canadian Bacon. Oh, yeah, you're right. Yeah, that's right.
0: That was very bad. I mean, Michael Moore's most realistic movie.
26: Yes. Most accurate movie.
0: Most
26: true.
0: Accurate movie,
26: no,
0: right.
26: That's true. By the way, an update on that story involving that Waymo accident. So according to KDFW, that's the local Fox affiliate, Fox 4 here in Dallas, police said the man was crossing the street outside a crosswalk when he was hit by an SUV going southwest on Maple Avenue. The collision caused the man to be thrown into a Waymo traveling in the opposite direction. And it goes on to say that the Waymo detected the pedestrian, basically on, you know, as he started to walk, you know, I guess into traffic, and slowed down. However, the man hit the left rear of the vehicle after being struck by the first vehicle.
0: All right.
26: So it really had nothing Waymo to
0: had
26: do nothing, with the Waymo.
0: Right, had nothing to do with it.
26: You're doing, you know, and the which means, you know, and Waymo, they say, is cooperating with investigators. There were no occupants in the Waymo vehicle. I mean, we know there are no drivers, but there were no occupants at all. There's nobody in the vehicle. But they're working, you know, with local authorities to try and find out, you know, get all the details.
0: Aren't they dealing with that cul-de-sac problem that they had? Remember that? Remember the cul-de-sac where all those Waymos were sitting?
26: Oh, yeah. You know what's crazy about that?
0: Are complaining, well, there's all these Waymos in this cul-de-sac here just sitting there.
26: They're staging, waiting for someone to, you know.
0: But it was like it was a residential cul-de-sac, and they're like, get these Waymos out of here.
26: You know what's funny about that? Nate Bargatze, great comedian, has a thing. He lives in a cul-de-sac. My parents live in a cul-de-sac. And when you live in a cul-de-sac, and Nate does a bit on this, and a car you don't recognize comes into the cul-de-sac, everybody takes notice. Because if you don't live in one of the whatever, seven, eight houses, it's like, what are you doing? And you know, in today's world, you know, with DoorDash and all these kind of deliveries, you know, if it's a brown van with UPS on the side, we know what's going on. But if it's just a car, and they, especially if they don't stop.
0: Oh, you drive slowly around.
26: And they drive slowly around. Say, what are you doing? And Nate's got a great bit about that. But that would be kind of freaky. Well, there's a question. So today, for part of the day, I was without a car, and I got into a Uber. And a great experience, a really great ride, and went from point A to point B. And I thought about the Waymo thing. And I thought, you know, with the generation, not generation, but the group of people that don't want to own anything, and at some point, we could be in a place, I think people like us, old people, will still want to own, we want our freedom. I want to be able to drive. I like road trips. I like to be able to go when I want to go. I like to, you know, quite frankly, have my car have that new Whataburger smell. I like to eat in my car. I don't like to have to make friends with the driver, even though all the drivers have been very friendly. I've never had a bad experience. But with a Waymo, you know, that's what they're getting rid of. They're getting rid of this awkward, you know, I don't want to talk to the driver thing, so let's just get rid of the driver altogether. Right?
0: Yeah, right. That's a great point.
26: Yeah.
0: Is the selling point of Waymo...
26: You don't have to talk to
0: you either. Never have to deal with anyone.
26: No, that's...
0: What was the Mars movie with Arnold Schwarzenegger? Don't even put a fake robot
26: right
0: to talk to you. I don't want to communicate with anybody.
26: Yeah.
0: Just, I put it in where I'm going. Just take me there. Here's a question. Do you have to tip in a Waymo?
26: No, I wouldn't.
0: Neither would I.
26: I mean, I don't know is if it more, asks you to.
0: Is it more expensive than an Uber?
26: I think it is. I've never taken one. I think it just started in this. We have some. I don't know how many.
0: There'd be two reasons.
26: Yeah.
0: They could charge, you know, $5 more for the same trip,
26: uh-huh.
0: and you'd probably give a $10 tip. I don't know. I don't know how people tip for. I know how I tip.
26: Yeah, I tip well.
0: Yeah. I always do because I want to keep that five. I still have a five. Because when I look at whether it's Lyft or Uber, those are when I absolutely 100% have to have a ride. There's no negotiating.
26: Right.
0: Cost doesn't matter. $5 or $10 either way, I could care less.
26: Yeah.
0: I got to get to this particular point.
26: I'm with you.
0: So first off, so if you could charge $5 more, because I would tip more than $5, and especially on shorter trips, to encourage them, if they're in the neighborhood, to always pick me up.
26: Right.
0: I tip very generously for that. But first off, you don't have to tip, so it might be cheaper, and you don't have to deal with another human being.
26: And from the company's standpoint, they don't have to worry about finding enough drivers.
0: Right.

0: 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He's Eric Carlin. I'm Gary McNamara.
1: Hi.
0: But as Senator Tom Cotton wrote yesterday about the WNBA, Enes Kanter playing in the WNBA would be comical, except it's a

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0: We are Red Eye Radio. He is Eric Carly, and I'm Gary McNamara. So really, yesterday, the consensus that I saw on social media, which, again, is the absolute truth.
1: Yeah.
0: There's nothing that is more truthful than the consensus on social media.
1: No, it's 100% accurate.
0: That was AOC's introduction to running for president of the United States.
1: I think it was a great observation, because I saw the clips too, and I just thought, blah, blah. And shame on us.
0: Yes, I mean, I felt that way.
1: But here's the problem the way it goes, and what we do is someone like AOC at some point just becomes a cartoon character. You know what I mean?
0: She's like the guy in Office Space.
1: Yeah.
0: You know, the way, whatever his name, he's useless.
1: Yeah. Right.
0: Remember when, what's his name says that?
1: Yeah.
0: What's his name? I can't think of his name now.
1: Yeah.
0: The boss's name. What's the boss's name?
1: I don't know. I

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4: Tuesday, August 11th, 2026. I'm Dave Anthony. There are more primaries today in more states, with more progressive candidates hoping to win races for Senate and governor.
5: This may be a real opportunity for the Republicans, depending on the results tonight, to really make the case that the Democrats have gone too far to the left.
6: I'm Jessica Rosenthal. We don't really know what we're eating, and we haven't for years. But the Trump administration says that's going to change now.
7: I can't stress this enough. We do not know all the ingredients in our food supply. The FDA doesn't even have a list because there hasn't been even a reporting requirement to even know what's in our food.
8: And I'm David Marcus. I've got the final word on the Fox News Rundown.
4: It's primary day in four states: Connecticut and Vermont, Minnesota and Wisconsin, with a special contest in a fifth state, South Carolina, which we'll get into a little bit later. The race getting the most attention is the Democratic primary for governor in Wisconsin. The frontrunner is Francesca Hong, a progressive supported by Democratic socialists. She's been backtracking on things she posted several years ago online, considered far to the left, like canceling Thanksgiving.
9: I had some hot takes, some bad takes on Twitter, but when you're a business owner running a restaurant during COVID or trying to pay bills as a student, you're putting feelings out there to the world, but I've evolved. I've learned.
4: Whoever wins today's Democratic primary for governor in Wisconsin likely faces Republican Congressman Tom Tiffany in November.
10: Besides Francesca's flip-flops that you see there, she's called for the highest tax rate, income tax rate here in the United States. It would be 4 percentage points higher than California.
4: Now, Tiffany is expected to easily get the GOP nomination today while awaiting his opponent on the left.
5: Wisconsin is yet another race between the sort of Bernie wing of the Democratic Party and the more traditional establishment wing of the Democratic Party.
4: Arn in Michigan is the director of the Fox News Decision Desk, monitoring results on election nights.
5: It's what we saw last week in Michigan when Abdul El-Sayed came out on top, but just edging the more establishment wing of the party. And she's running against, right now, David Crowley, who was in the race, then out of the race, and now back in the race. Dave Crowley is a former Milwaukee county executive. He has the endorsement of Tony Evers, the incumbent governor. He has a very interesting personal story. Both his parents were drug addicts, and he emerged from that environment to graduate from college and become the Milwaukee County executive. The polls say he's going to lose, but somehow I'm skeptical of polls. For some reason, the Democratic Socialist candidates tend to poll much better than they score on election night. So we're going to look closely at that.
4: You know, one of the things in the last several days that Francesca Hong has had to do was distance herself from herself. Things that she wrote on Twitter in the past about how she wanted to cancel Thanksgiving or abolish prisons or things like that that have been part of the socialist platform. But she's basically calling themselves hot takes and bad takes on Twitter that she doesn't believe in any longer. Do voters give candidates a pass on those kinds of past statements in your history looking back or not?
5: Sometimes, yes. I mean, the question is, particularly on things like, in a funny kind of way, I'd argue that closing prisons is easier to defend against than canceling Thanksgiving.
4: Right.
5: You know, Thanksgiving is sort of a bridge too far. People may accept the idea that when they're talking about canceling prisons, they're talking about sort of the whole U.S. prison approach to justice, if you will, which some people have a challenge with. And you can think it's a hot take. But if you're saying don't cut the turkey in November, I don't know.
4: Yeah, that may
5: so
4: be.
5: So this may be sort of a real challenge for her because it sort of defines the persona rather than the politics.
4: Tom Tiffany's the Republican in this race, congressman. Would he be rooting for Hong, do you believe? There's a lot of people who believe that in Michigan, it was good for Mike Rogers, the Republican, that Abdul El-Sayed won the Democratic Senate primary there. Do you think that Tom Tiffany wants Hong as the opponent in November?
5: There is some evidence that much of Hong's support comes from, or much of her financial support comes from people who basically want her to be the nominee because she's an easier target in November for the GOP. And if I were in Tom Tiffany's boat, I would want Francisco Hong to be the winner, to be my opponent.
4: 3 months away from the November elections, we're still picking candidates. The Democrats have this issue of whether or not they've gone too far left in some of these races. They have been running against President Trump and will be on inflation, Iran, and all of that. But they may have to play defense on some of the socialist positions that people who are independent might think have gone too far left. So do we know how any of this is going to happen in November? Typically, the party of the president doesn't hold and do well in these midterms. How do you see it?
5: Absolutely. And remember, this is both a midterm election for an incumbent Republican, which is not good news for Republicans, but it's also Trump's sixth year. And there's this thing in politics called the six-year itch. Ronald Reagan did really badly in his sixth year in the midterms, or the Republicans did really badly. And Barack Obama did really badly in his sixth year, if you will, in his midterm election. And so there's that going on as well, which makes it really challenging for the Republicans. The hope for the GOP has been, or the window, is that the Democrats go too far to the left. And, you know, earlier in the primary season, they were nominating these DSA candidates that had very crazy positions about abolishing prisons and the like. But heck, they were in blue district, really blue districts in New York State and other places where who cares? Now you have in Michigan a DSA affiliated candidate, you know, Bill El-Sayed. And you may have in Wisconsin, Francisco Hong. If you have these sort of two fairly purple states where Democrats are running, you know, people who are clearly aligned with the left, that could make, you know, they are become the poster children nationally in a way that, you know, a crazy congressional candidate in New York City doesn't. And so I think that the Republicans, you know, this may be a real opportunity for the Republicans, depending on the results tonight, to really make the case that the Democrats have gone too far to the left.
4: Democrats need to flip four Republican seats in the Senate to take the majority there. Michigan, if Mike Rogers were to win, that would be a flip the other way. Minnesota is a Democratic state. There's a primary for Senate also today. Congresswoman Angie Craig against Lieutenant Governor Peggy Flanagan. And she, Flanagan, is on the progressive side here. Does that, if she's the candidate, if she wins, does that give Republicans an opening for Minnesota? Is that seat possibly in play or not?
5: It puts the door ajar. I don't know if it's a real opening. I think that the Republicans would clearly benefit if Peggy Flanagan is the nominee. But, you know, remember, she is the lieutenant governor. So she has won statewide. But on the other hand, she is very progressive. And Angie Craig has made the case in her campaign that she is the more electable candidate. If she loses and Flanagan is the candidate, It's not bad news for the Democrats, but it probably makes it a little easier for the Republicans. And remember, the Republicans are nominating tonight a candidate, Michelle Tafoya, who is, you know, a sports broadcaster who's well known, who is sort of, if there's any you know, the sort of traditional Republican from Minnesota, if you will, sort of an establishment figure, a moderate figure, the kind of Republican that wins in Minnesota, as opposed to a sort of more MAGA aligned Republican who has challenges in Minnesota.
4: All right, let's go to another primary today. This is a special one for Republicans in South Carolina. It was set up last month when Senator Lindsey Graham died suddenly. His sister, Darlene, was appointed to replace him, and now Senator Graham is running to keep that job.
1: I stand with President Trump. You know, national security is most important.
4: And Senator Graham has the Trump endorsement. She trusts, she says, that he'll win the Iran conflict. Gas prices will come down. Affordability, a big issue for her and her campaign. She also told Fox on Monday,
1: like most South Carolinians, I live the struggles here, too. And, you know, we have to get the economy booming and cut government spending in order to get the prices down.
4: There are nine other Republicans in this special primary, including former Governor Mark Sanford, Mark Lynch, who finished second to Lindsey Graham back in the June primary. The senator won before his death. And also there are two congressmen on the ballot, Russell Fry and Ralph Norman, who says he supports the president with the Save America Act, which would impose proof of citizenship and ID requirements and other voting regulations. And Norman said this in a debate last week.
2: For this not to pass the Senate is an abomination. The founders would be unbelievably astonished that this is happening. You know, I will do whatever it takes to make the case for abolishing the filibuster.
4: All right, Arna, we can get into that filibuster issue in a minute, but Norman did have a slight lead in some of the surveys ahead of the Darlene Graham. What do you think of this primary?
5: I won't make a prediction of this primary. Primary polling is notoriously suspect, number one. Number two, you know, Darlene Graham was appointed in a longstanding tradition where when a senator dies in office, their spouse or their wife receives the, you know, fills out the seat. That's happened a lot of times before. Darlene Graham, even though she was the sister, was the de facto, you know, she was the family of Lindsey Graham. So I won't make any predictions. I would like to know, the Save of America Act, the act that require proof of citizenship. You know, it was a big issue for the White House. On the other hand, I don't know how many voters really vote on that issue. It's a little inside baseball, sort of the rules of this stuff. And just a, you know, sort of an inside baseball cudgel.
4: I mean, it's a big deal for Republicans who are big supporters of President Trump. I mean, to him, this is the issue.
5: That's right. But on the other hand, is it the issue that drives Republican voters? I don't know. Look, MAGA voters have to pay for gasoline as well. And I think that that's the issue that people notice every week in a way that I don't know if the Save America Act really is, even though it's talked about a lot.
4: Well, it's not easy to campaign against the sister of someone who died suddenly and now she's been thrown into the United States Senate. I mean, it's not your typical short campaign we got going on here.
5: No, that's right. I mean, I think the more interesting thing is, I think the most likely outcome is a runoff. And I think in that two-person runoff, and the polling does suggest Darlene Graham will be in the runoff. I think in that two-person runoff, there is a potential opportunity to make the case that Darlene Graham, you've served your family well, you've served the state well, and we really have great sympathy for your dead brother. But there's an opportunity to move forward. I think that to me will be the winning if whoever is in the runoff with her makes that case politely and effectively. I think they have a good chance, but we're going to see.
4: Well, that runoff, if it does happen, would be in 2 weeks on August 25th, and the winner would ultimately face Annie Andrews, the Democrat, in that race in November. Arna in Michigan, director of the Fox News Decision Desk. Great to have you back on. Thanks for joining us.
5: Thank you very much for having me.
0: This is the Fox News Rundown on WBAP.
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19: Let's talk about a couple of films that kicked off an early summer box office.
20: I would love to start with Michael, the Michael Jackson biopic. You know, it reminded everyone of the power of a true event movie, delivered the biggest opening ever for a music biopic.
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20: Yeah, you had the battle of dueling billion-dollar moneymakers. Super Mario Galaxy movie became the first film of 2026 to cross $1 billion. And now Toy Story 5 has crossed $1 billion worldwide. I imagine we will see another Super Mario. We will see another Toy Story at some point.
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21: No other player in history of baseball affected how the game was played more than Babe Ruth. He changed the game from an inside game of scratching for one or two runs to a game of power. His career included 714 home runs. He retired from the game and was elected to the first class in the new Baseball Hall of Fame. With all that, the Babe still wished for more.
22: I've had three ambitions in my life. One of them was to hit 700 home runs. The other one was to play 20 years. And the next one was to be in 10 World Series. I succeeded in one last year, making my 10th World Series. And next year gives me the opportunity to play in 20 years. And if I had 46 home runs, I'll have my 700 home runs, and I'll sure be satisfied with everything.
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23: Hello, everyone. 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Thank you for joining me for the 52-episode podcast series, The Life of Jesus.

0: aids of violence and promoting terrorism. The president says the United States military has swept the entire Strait of Hormuz for mines, and the Navy is getting the job done.
1: Look, the only one that has control of the Strait of Hormuz right now is the United States Navy. We have a blockade that's been infallible. It's a steel wall.
0: At the White House, Mike Emanuel, Fox News.
2: Primaries are being held in several states today. Voters headed to the polls to decide races in Minnesota, Connecticut, Wisconsin, Vermont, and South Carolina. New text messages have been released from Dr. Anthony Fauci's cell phone, where he expressed concern over the COVID-19 vaccine and early-term miscarriages.
3: In one text thread from January of 2021, Dr. Fauci discusses the impact of the COVID-19 injection on pregnant women. Dr. Fauci writes to the then Surgeon General and head of the CDC, quote, many people have significant cytokine storm and fever after the second dose. This theoretically could be associated with miscarriage in the first trimester. Dr. Fauci later said that COVID could cause serious illness during pregnancy and that no safety issues had emerged among thousands of pregnant women who at the time had gotten the vaccine. Dr. Fauci also pointed to guidance from health authorities that left the decision to get the vaccine to women and their health care providers.
2: Fox's Max Gordon. I'm Sue Guzman on the Fox News Rundown.
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5: I'm Gianna Gelosi with your Fox True Crime Minute. A fatal shooting last week stunned the city of Chino Hills, about 35 miles east of downtown Los Angeles. Prosecutors say the execution-style killing stemmed from an ongoing business dispute between the victim and one of his abductors. Authorities say John Chuan Bo, 66, and his brother Zhang Fang Bo, 67, led sheriff's deputies on a car chase after kidnapping Shakur Ikebar, who was 60, from his Chino Hills home. That chase ended about a mile away, and John Chuan Bo got out of the car and surrendered to police. His brother then dashed to the back of the vehicle and shot Ikebar, who was stuffed in the trunk. Cops then opened fire, and Zhang Fengbo died at the scene. Public filings show Ikebar and Zhang Fengbo were business associates in an investment company. Despite not firing the shot, John Chuan Bo, the sole survivor, has been charged with murder with a special circumstance of kidnapping, which prosecutors say could lead to the death penalty. There's more on this story at foxnews.com or subscribe to the Fox True Crime Podcast. I'm Gianna Gelosi with your Fox True Crime Minute.
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15: 5 seconds to the gold medal. Four to the gold medal. This impossible dream comes true.
16: The jury took less than 2 hours to reach its verdict. Remarkably fast when you consider they had 33 separate murders to consider.
17: I can't say at this moment what other nations will not go to the Summer Olympics in Moscow. Ours will not go.
18: I aim to try and tap that great American spirit that opened up this completely undeveloped continent from coast to coast and made it a great nation.
19: This individual, Mr. Chapman, came up behind him and called to him Mr. Lenin, and then in a combat stance, he emptied the Charter Arms 38 caliber gun that he had with him and shot John Lennon.
5: News as it happened. News as it happens.
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20: Are we ready to build data centers? Do we have all the parts? Reuters reports the Trump administration is working on drafting a ban of Chinese manufactured components for data center tech. The ban would apply to optical transceivers, devices that send and receive data over fiber optic cables at incredibly high speeds, which would be manufactured in the People's Republic of China. There are real reasons for this. Firstly, electronic goods manufactured in countries not in entirely friendly, pose a security risk? What if they can be spied upon or used in espionage, or could just simply be remotely shut down? Such things could be crippling. Secondly, simply relying on a foreign country for much-needed infrastructure puts one

0: at a disadvantage. Such a ban would likely lead to high costs for data companies as they compete for a finite number of similar products manufactured domestically in the U.S. With Fox on Tech, I'm Evan Brown, Fox News.
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5: Police in Anaheim say they are following a white Ford Bronco, and that is O.J. Simpson with a gun to his head.
6: You guys have got to be strong because you are, I just feel in my heart that you're okay, but you got to take care of each other.
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8: It's not a Republican victory. It's not a Democratic victory. 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
9: If you get someone over here now to 325 Gretna Green, he's back. 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
10: Okay, what does he look like?
9: He's O.J. Simpson. I think you know his record.
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13: From the WBAP On-Time Experts 24/7 Weather Center, we're into another stretch of hot, very dry, and somewhat windy week, and it's not going to get any better for a while. Sunny, breezy, and hot with high 100 today. Winds out of the south 10 to 20, not too bad. Clear and warm, lows either side of 80 tonight. Tomorrow, sunny, continued windy and warm with a high of 101. Heat stress index going to be 105. That's tomorrow. And the winds are going to be out of the south 15 to 25 miles per hour and gusty. More of the same Thursday. 101 for the high. Southwest winds up to 30 miles per hour and gusty. Friday, 100 degrees. Winds out of the south up to 25 miles per hour and gusty. Southwest winds on Saturday. Same thing, those who move into the weekend. Highs at or above 100 and high fire risk. Right now we have, let's see here. Those are old temperatures. We have 78 degrees in Fort Worth and 80 in Dallas. I'm meteorologist Brad Barton.
10: 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President Trump saying the U.S. is wiping out Iran in the conflict in the Middle East as the regime is calling for compensation from the U.S. Fox's Mike Emanuel with more from the White House.
14: In the Oval Office, President Trump told reporters if there are damages to be paid, the Iranian regime should pay for its decades of violence and promoting terrorism. The president says the United States military has swept the entire Strait of Hormuz for mines, and the Navy is getting the job done.
15: Look, the only one that has control of the Strait of Hormuz right now is the United States Navy. We have a blockade that's been infallible. It's a steel wall.
14: At the White House, Mike Emanuel, Fox News.
10: Secretary of War Pete Hegseth now calling on Congress to increase the Pentagon budget to $1.5 trillion. Lawyers for convicted murderer Carmelo Anthony arguing that his murder trial violated his constitutional rights. Here's Mike Traina.
16: Court hearings regarding the potential new trial and the removal of the judge will be open to observers but not live streamed. Anthony's legal team claims prosecutors did not honor an evidentiary agreement and jury instructions made it difficult to consider self-defense. The defense also requested the removal of Judge John Roach from post-trial hearings due to alleged bias. Anthony was found guilty of first-degree murder and sentenced to 35 years in prison. Mike Traina, WBAP News.
10: The Lone Star State stands at the top of the heap when it comes to new data center construction in the country. Fox's John Saucier with details.
17: We're taking a look at the 2026 Global Data Center Market Comparison Report released by real estate firm Cushman & Wakefield. They report that Texas is the spot for data center development. The report cites the need for land and electricity to support these sites. They say that currently Virginia is the world's largest data center market by operating capacity, but Texas is on pace to match or surpass that mark. Finding enough power and water to sustain these facilities is a major challenge, not only in Texas, but any other place they're operating. John Saucier, Fox News.
10: 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Gold prices higher this morning as demand for the precious metal continues to grow despite heightened inflation risk and expectations for rate increases by the Fed. Spot gold rose 0.2% to $43.71 an ounce. Gold futures gained a quarter of a percent to $44.29. Keep connected to DFW for the latest on the situation in the Middle East on your home for WBAP's morning news. 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
10: Dallas Cowboys signed a big piece of their defensive team yesterday. Defensive tackle Quinnen Williams agreeing to a three-year contract extension worth just shy of $106 million. $101 million guaranteed. Gets a signing bonus of about $32 million in the deal. Williams has made the last four Pro Bowls. He was traded to the Cowboys from the Jets last season. The extension locks Williams in through the 2030 season. Either way, Dallas will scrimmage the Rams today. First preseason game this Saturday against the Seahawks. That one kicks off at 7 p.m. Texas Rangers took their first of a three-game set against the Angels yesterday in Anaheim. 4-1 the final. Jake Berger drove in two runs. Nimmo and Diaz each drove in a run as well. Mackenzie Gore held the Angels to one run on four hits while striking out nine batters in his five-plus innings of work on the mound. The bullpen did the rest. Texas now 60-59 on the season. Still a half a game back of the Astros in the AL West. Quick note, Neil Liebman stepped down yesterday as his role of chairman of the Rangers Sports Media Entertainment. He's been with the team since 2010. College football just a few short weeks away, and one local team will be playing their first home game in Ireland. TCU Horned Frogs will head to Dublin at the end of the month to face the North Carolina Tar Heels. Game will take place Saturday, August 29th. Kickoff at 11 o'clock local time.
1: You're leaving up the lead story on that.
10: And that is?
1: Mr. Monty Cook will be flying to Ireland.
10: I hear they're going to have a really good PA announcement.
1: To be doing the public address system in Ireland.
10: Already working.
1: Are you doing it?
10: Oh, yeah. That's another touchdown.
1: If you don't do that.
10: You know I'll do it. You know I'll do it, laddie.
1: Yes, thank you very much.
10: That's going to be fun.
2: That's a wee touchdown.
10: Just a little bit of a touchdown there.
1: A
10: wee bit of yardage on that last play.
1: Give the man a beer.
10: That's a look at sports. I'm Monty Cook.
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9: 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And DFW's most accurate forecast from Chief Meteorologist Brad Barton on the ones.
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16: Among our top stories, if your school district did not start yesterday, chances are very good it's starting today. This morning, so I hope you got all of the speeding through school zones out of your system over the summer. That's 66 miles per hour through the neighborhood.
10: Yeah, exactly.
16: Can't do that anymore.
10: Yeah, okay, slow it back down to 20.
16: Yeah.
10: Come on now.
16: 20 is almost, it's walking.
1: That's really slow.
16: It's very, very slow. It's very, very hard to keep 20, but you got to do it.
1: Yeah.
16: Because
10: we'll get you.
16: Most of the school zones, they're going to have officers out there reminding you today with a very expensive ticket.
1: Another little reminder is watch for the school bus stop. The school buses with their stop sign.
10: Yeah.
1: But it pops out.
10: Even if they're on the other side of the road, if it's not a divided roadway, you don't stop,
1: it's
10: going to jail.
1: Exactly.
16: Yeah.
10: If you're going to jail. But
16: well, you might be going to prison.
10: Maybe.
16: Not just jail.
10: Forever.
16: Yeah. They'll put you away.
10: Yeah.
16: Yeah, so school gets back underway, which means traffic's going to be a little bit heavier in your neighborhoods and that kind of thing. And over the next couple of days, other districts will be opening as well, and a few into next week.
10: I think Rockwall starts tomorrow.
16: Do they?
10: But, yeah, they've been doing, like, a dry run of the buses,
1: yeah.
10: I guess, to make sure that the bus drivers weren't all high as a kite or whatever.
1: Well, I'm kidding,
10: drivers. You know I love you.
1: Have they been practicing? I mean, seriously.
10: Yeah, they were doing some runs because I was seeing the buses kind of coming and going, and they were empty, but they were still coming around because we live right behind that school over there.
1: You know, every now and then this story will pop up with the school buses, how there's a child left.
10: Yes.
1: I don't understand how that can happen.
10: I don't
1: because
10: either.
1: When the bus is through, shouldn't the driver get up and walk through?
10: Yeah. Seems like a pretty short walk.
1: I don't know how that happens.
10: Back up front just to make sure there's no kids still hiding in there.
16: Maybe they do. They see the kid and the kid says,
1: Maybe May. Ooh, that's it. Don't tell him I'm here.
2: Yeah, okay. Yeah. All right. I don't care. I get paid either way.
10: Yeah, so, exactly. Stay here. One Twinkie.
2: By the way, for our bus driver friends, mm-hmm. I've driven past Plano West High School a number of times, not far from Stately Brown Manor, and I see signs up looking for bus drivers, $25 an hour.
10: Yeah.
1: Is that right?
10: Yeah. They pay pretty well.
2: That is a $50,000 job.
1: $50,000 a year?
2: Yeah. I've seen that
1: $25
2: sign.
1: An hour?
2: I've seen that sign. Well, it's not. I don't know if you get 8 hours, yeah, so, 40 hours a week. But yeah. You know, it's, if but you've if got you 40 like hours that, a week, yeah. I mean, that's pretty good money.
10: Yeah.
1: Let's
2: I still wouldn't do it.
1: Okay, just let me throw this at you. Yeah. You've got a guy or a gal mm-hmm. who's driving a bus.
10: Right.
1: That bus says, let's say it's got 30 kids on it.
10: Right.
1: At $25 an hour, he's in charge of 30 kids, the livelihood, the lives of 30 kids.
10: Yeah.
1: I'm saying that's really cheap money.
10: You should be paying him more.
1: $125 an hour. He's in charge of 30 lives.
10: Very precious little lives.
1: Am I thinking wrong on that?
10: No. And what
1: it's kind of like the lifeguard at the pool.
10: Yeah, you want that
1: guy. They're the lowest paid there.
10: Or airline pilots or anybody else. What I wonder is, can you double dip as like an Uber driver? Hey, kids, hang on 1 second. I got an airport pickup, and then I'll get you home after that. How great would that be?
18: You know how? You're not wrong here. Also add the fact that you're driving through the city of Dallas.
1: Yeah, that
18: every day.
10: That tacks on another $25.
1: It sure does. Yeah.
18: Twice a day.
2: I don't know. Dealing with kids, combat pay.
10: Mm. Oh, for
2: I'm
10: sure.
2: Telling you. I wouldn't do it. I don't want a huge responsibility.
1: Yeah.
2: Mm-hmm. I don't want the responsibility.
10: Right.
2: And second, I don't want to deal with the kids.
13: Well, in some cases, the drivers have a real way with the kids, and the kids behave.
1: Of course, yes.
13: And some drivers, I don't think, really know how to handle that and how to take.
2: I would not have a way with the kids.
13: Okay.
2: I guarantee. I guarantee you, I would not have a way.
13: Nobody's trick or treat at Ernie's house.
2: I shut the lights off.
1: I just hear him as a bus driver, and there's a kid on the bus named Monty, and you're driving. Monty, I'm going to roll this bus unless you just sit up.
2: I'm going to turn. We had a bus driver named Mickey when I was in junior high, and she was a tough lady, and she would turn the bus around and take us right back to school if one kid acted up.
10: Wow!
2: And we'd sit there until we calmed down, and a few times the principal would come on and explain to us, "You got to act." And I overheard him say, they were talking outside the bus, he said, "You can't keep bringing them back to school."
10: Oh, I will.
2: And she said, "Well, I'm going time. To."
10: Yeah.
2: Yeah.
10: Well, be careful out there today.
1: Yeah.
2: Coming up at 5:17, the five things you need to know. 5:11 now, traffic and weather.
19: A couple of issues in Dallas. One is going to be a freeway that's shut down. That's northbound I-35E at Loop 12 Ledbetter. That is due to a wreck so far. Looks like your backup is going to extend back beyond Laura Land. About a 5 to 7 minute delay. We had a problem on westbound 175 right around 310. A wreck that was blocking the left lane. It looks like they've cleared that. Just within the last couple of minutes, still looking at about a 5 minute delay from Bruton. Our next update within 10 minutes for WBAP's First Traffic on the Ones. I'm Michael Scott.
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13: From the WBAP On-Time Experts 24-7 Weather Center, sunny, breezy, and hot today. The high 100 this afternoon, winds out of the south 10 to 20. Clear, breezy, and warm overnight. Lows near 80. Tomorrow, more of the same. Sunny, windy, and hot with a high near 101. Wind's going to be out of the south 15, 25 miles per hour and gusty. If they give us a red flag warning, which they get a lot of those up in the panhandle, we don't get them very often down here, but it's a red flag warning for extremely high grass fire danger. That would probably be Thursday. Sunny, very windy, and hot. High near 101. Winds out of the southwest gusting to 30 miles per hour. Friday, pretty much the same, 15, 25, and high near 100. Could be a little bit hotter again Saturday and Sunday. So no relief from this heat anytime soon. And occasionally when the winds pick up, then we are facing a lot more danger. Right now, we have 79 degrees in Fort Worth, 79 as well in Dallas. I'm meteorologist Brad Barton.
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5: Good morning, it's 518. Carla taking the week off on vacation. It's everybody's heading back to school. She wanted to get one last hurrah, I suppose.
6: Yeah.
5: Monty is here. Hal is here. I'm Ernie Brown. Candidate for U.S. Senate Ken Paxton. He'll be Matt Locke's special guest this morning at 9:15.
6: Right.
5: He'll be discussing the latest news around the state and what his plans are to let everybody know what his message is. I'm more than likely that'll be starting after the Labor Day holiday.
6: I would think so.
5: It is time for five things you need to know.
6: Dr. Fauci's iPhone text messages show privately he knew the COVID vaccine could cause miscarriages, but publicly he said he knew of no issues. His contact list was also reduced to only three, though tens of thousands of texts on his phone showed messages going to others, indicating the phone had been subject to being scrubbed. The
5: U.S. government's strategic petroleum reserve is at its lowest level since 1983 as inventories that were already low before the Iran war came under increasing pressure. The SPR almost emptied under the Joe Biden administration when the former president released the oil to artificially drive down the price of gas.
6: Fort Worth ISD placed ODY at high school on lockdown yesterday after a student was reported to have taken a photo of himself with a firearm on campus. Monday was the first day of school for FWISD. Officials confirmed five individuals, including the student who took the photograph, were detained as part of the investigation.
5: Hackers forcing Georgia authorities in the Atlanta area to boil water. They issued an advisory yesterday after an intrusion caused a sudden drop in water pressure. The U.S. said water systems in several states have been hit with hacking attempts they suspect coming from Iran.
6: Health officials in Louisiana urging beachgoers to take precautions during summertime surge in infections from a flesh-eating bacteria found in coastal waters. Louisiana has confirmed 9 cases of infections this year. All were hospitalized and 5 have died. Most infections of this type reported in states along the Gulf Coast. Doctors say the Gulf is an ideal environment with the right amounts of salt and heat.
5: That's not exactly a Chamber of Commerce moment for the state of Louisiana, is it?
6: No.
5: Yeah, come on over, get flesh-eating virus off of our beaches.
6: Come vacation in Louisiana, now with 30% fewer
5: flesh-eating virus.
6: Flesh-eating virus.
7: That's
6: deaths.
7: Why I go to Louisiana.
6: Yeah, exactly.
5: Yeah, sure. All right. Well, that's five things you need to know and one you didn't. 521 traffic and weather. Here's Michael Scott.
8: Freeway shut down in Dallas, northbound I-35E. It looked to have led better. That is due to a wreck that could be there for a while. It's got you backed up a little beyond Laura Land. Westbound 175, we had an earlier wreck near 310. I think there's still some activity going on there off to the left shoulder because we are still seeing delays from 2nd Avenue and Bruton. And westbound I-20 between England and Forest Hill, you've got a closure. That is due to road construction. It's got you backed up beyond Highway 287, starting to affect northbound 287 coming out of Mansfield. Our next update within 10 minutes with WBAP's First Traffic on the Ones. I'm Michael Scott.
9: From the WBAP On-Time Experts 24-7 Weather Center, sunny, breezy, and hot with a high near 100 today. It'll feel like 106, so we're under heat advisory. Light southerly wind, well, to some extent, 10 to 20 miles per hour. Light compared to what we're going to get later this week. Clear, breezy, and warm overnight. Low, no cooler than 80. It'll be sunny, windy, and hot. 101 tomorrow with winds out of the south up to 25 miles per hour. And Thursday could be the red flag day. Sunny, very windy and hot. High near 101. Southwest winds 15 to 30 in gusty and very low humidity. That's a bad combination there. Friday, Saturday, Sunday, highs between 100 and 102. Right now we have 79 degrees in Fort Worth and 79 in Dallas. I'm meteorologist Brad Barton.
5: 522 now at WBAP. You know, one of the most annoying things that we have to deal with is, is solicitations on the phone over and over again. I don't know how many calls. Some days I'll get 3. Some days I'll get 10.
6: Yeah, I'm right there with you.
5: And I'm on every do not call list there is.
6: I am too, and they still manage to find their way through.
5: Yeah, it's very frustrating. Now, France has placed a ban on unsolicited telemarketing calls. Jonathan Savage is with us on the Clarity Windows and Doors Newsline from Fox News Radio. Jonathan, I'd like to wish the folks in France good luck with that, because it doesn't work here.
3: Yeah, well, it's a bit different, though, I think, in France. In the United States, you have to opt out. In France, you have to opt in to receive calls, and there is an awful lot behind it illegally to try to protect the French people. So let's see if it works. From today, businesses can no longer call consumers to sell goods or services unless those consumers have opted in and given their prior consent. That is a big, big change. In France, they talk a lot about solar panels, heat pumps, roof and home improvement work, insurance and commercial services as being the kind of things they get cold calls about and get annoyed about. But the penalties are very severe. Individuals making illegal calls can be fined up to $86,500 for companies, $430,000. And then in the most serious cases where vulnerable consumers are targeted, it can result in up to 5 years in prison and a fine of over $500,000.
6: What idiots would actually sign up to get these calls?
3: So maybe lonely people.
6: I guess so.
5: That's a Do you think the fact that the French once used the guillotine has anything to do with this?
3: Maybe it
5: I'm
3: is.
5: Not sure.
7: Hey, Jonathan, if you want to have some fun when you get those calls, excuse me, when you get a telemarketing call, kid, so just say, hey, excuse me, could you hold on a minute while I stop the bleeding? I've actually done that, and it's fun.
6: By the way, Jonathan, good time for us to ask you if your auto warranty is up to date, because I've got a deal for
5: thank
6: you.
5: Thank God
6: for
5: it.
3: Hold on a second.
5: This is our opportunity to... Well, this is I respect their attempts here, and I like the idea of opting in. I wish we would take that approach, but we unfortunately we have a legislature that's bought and paid for, so that's never going to happen. But I hope this works for them. I'll actually keep an eye on this.
3: Yeah, there are some differences in the United States.

0: Have you?
1: Oh, yeah, yeah. We talk twice
0: all
1: a week,
0: the time. Yeah,
2: that's very, very nice. Coming up at 5:37, why don't we just play What Year Was It? 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
0: Got more kids starting back to school today. 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
1: On the ones.
3: An issue in Dallas, it's a wreck northbound I-35E between Loop 5 Ledbetter and Highway 67. It's blocking all of the main lanes, and it's causing about a 10-minute backup. The delay starts back near Camp Wisdom. We had an earlier wreck, westbound 175 at 310. It is still there, blocking the right lane. It's still backing you up, almost back to 2nd Avenue and Bruton. And that construction we had westbound 20 between Anglin and Forest Hill is now gone. So that delay from 287 coming out of Southwest Arlington is starting to unwind. Our next update within 10 minutes for WBAP.

0: East First Traffic on the Ones. I'm Michael Scott.
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3: From the WBAP On-Time Experts 24-7 Weather Center, a heat advisory today from 1 p.m. till 8 p.m. Expect more of these the rest of this week, too. High this afternoon, 100. It'll feel like 106 in the shade. Winds out of the south, but manageable today, 10 to 20 miles per hour. Tomorrow, clear breezy. Tonight, clear breezy and warm with a low of 80. Tomorrow, sunny, windy, and hot. South winds up to 25 miles per hour. We'll have a high of 101. It'll feel like 105. Thursday could be the toughest day. Sunny, very windy, and hot with very low humidity because these winds are going to be coming out of the southwest up to 30 miles per hour and gusty. We'll top out near 101 Thursday afternoon. Friday, sunny, windy, and hot, with south winds 15, 25, and gusty again, high near 100 on Friday. And then the winds slack off a little bit, but temperatures could be up toward 102 both Saturday and Sunday. Right now we have 79 degrees in Fort Worth, 79 as well in Dallas. I'm meteorologist Brad Barton.
4: New text emerging from Dr. Anthony Fauci's government-issued iPhone from the COVID era, addressing questions about the COVID vaccine and its connection to early-term miscarriages among pregnant women. Watch's Chad Pergram with the latest in Washington.
5: Wisconsin Republican Ron Johnson is filleting a staggering 34,000 text messages from the phone Anthony Fauci used during the pandemic. Johnson says in January 2021, Fauci wrote to top health officials, quote, "Many people have significant psychotine storm and fever after the second dose of the COVID vaccine. That is inflammation." Fauci also appears to say it could be associated with miscarriage in the first trimester. These are questions that Republicans wanted Fauci to answer when he invoked the Fifth last month. A Senate panel referred Fauci to the DOJ last week for possible prosecution.
4: More school districts will be welcoming students back to school this morning in North Texas. Among the districts returning today will be Dallas, Grand Prairie, Irving, Plano, Carrollton, Farmers Branch, Mesquite, and Aledo. A reminder, watch out for children. Pay attention to the school zones when driving. Other districts heading back tomorrow include Risco, Louisville, Grapevine, Colleyville, and Rockwall ISD campuses. Syria's former president has been sentenced to death despite having fled to Russia. Fox's Jonathan Savage reporting.
6: Bashar al-Assad and his younger brother Maher have received death sentences in absentia for crimes against humanity. The charges relate to Syria's 14-year civil war, in which about 500,000 people died. They include the premeditated murder of multiple people, including children, as well as torture and arbitrary detention. The same case saw the former president's cousin also sentenced to death. Atif Najib, who is in custody, oversaw a brutal crackdown. Assad and his brother flew to Russia after insurgents marched into the capital Damascus in December 2024. Jonathan Savage, Fox News.
4: 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Oil prices up again this morning as the standoff between the U.S. and Iran continues. Brent crude rose 2.5% to $89.93 a barrel. West Texas Intermediate gained 3% to $84.49. 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
4: Dallas Cowboys signed a big piece of their defensive team yesterday. Defensive tackle Quinnen Williams agreed to a three-year contract extension worth just shy of $106 million, $101 million guaranteed. It's a signing bonus of about $32 million in the deal. I'd take that too. Williams, he's made the last four Pro Bowls. He was traded to the Cowboys from the Jets last season. The extension locks Williams in through the 2030 season. By the way, Dallas will scrimmage the Rams today in their first preseason game this Saturday against the Seahawks. Kickoff at 7 p.m. Texas Rangers took their first of a three-game set against the Angels yesterday in Anaheim. 4-1 the final. Jake Berger drove in two runs. Nimmo and Diaz, they each drove in a run as well. Mackenzie Gore, he held the Angels to one run on four hits. He struck out nine batters in his five-plus innings of work on the mound. Bullpen did the rest. Texas now 60-59 on the season. Still a half a game back of the Astros in the AL West. A quick note, Neil Liebman stepped down yesterday in his role as the chairman of the Rangers Sports Media Entertainment. He's been with the team since 2010. College football just a few short weeks away. Whoa, Nelly. One local team will be playing their first home game in Ireland. TCU Horned Frogs will head to Dublin at the end of the month to face the North Carolina Tar Heels. That game will take place Saturday, August the 29th, and the kickoff for that one will be at 11 o'clock.
8: And not so fast.
4: Local time.
8: You're flying. They are flying you up to do
4: they
8: the
4: are.
8: PA system.
4: There. I will be in Dublin doing the PA announcing.
9: Because it's a home game for TCU.
4: It is a home game for TCU.
9: So you get they
4: Dublin,
9: pick
4: Ireland.
8: That's
4: go Frogs.
8: Go Frogs.
9: Oh, he got a wee bit of yardage there.
4: Oh, he whacked him with a shillelagh on that play, I believe. Oh, right in the Blarney Stones.
8: Oh, you got to do it.
4: Oh, we're going to have a good time. It's going to be a lot of fun. Yeah. So anyway, that's a look at sports. I'm Monty Cook.
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7: 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And DFW's most accurate forecast from Chief Meteorologist Brad Barton on the ones.
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9: You know, there's a webcam, by the way, Monty, in Dublin outside the Temple Bar.
4: Oh, I know.
9: Yeah, Hal has gone on it and waved to us here.
8: Yeah. Yes,
4: we're telling him that because I don't think he remembers.
8: I remember the Pebble Bar.
4: Do you?
9: Temple Bar.
8: Oh,
9: Temple Bar.
8: Yeah, no, that, yeah. Uh-huh. Yeah. I check it out every now and then on Earth Cam, and it brings back great memories. You're going to have such a great time.
4: I'm looking forward to it. My plan is to go there and to see if I can get you guys to pull the cam up and see me on there.
8: Okay, yeah, please.
9: Yeah, we'll see you laying there in the street.
8: Now, I think
4: there he is.
8: I think you're about 6 hours ahead.
4: I have no idea. I'd even looked into
9: six,
4: it yet.
9: It's 6 hours.
8: It's 6 hours, yeah. So 11 o'clock kickoff means 5 a.m. our time.
9: Ooh, man.
4: That means script meeting at midnight.
9: Okay. Don't worry. I'm sure your body clock will adjust.
4: Yeah, fine.
9: All right, that's at the end of the month, though, August 29th. Yes. When are you leaving?
4: I'll leave on the 26th.
9: Okay.
4: And we're supposed to come back the next day. I'm supposed to be back.
9: Oh, my gosh.
4: Yeah, we're supposed to fly back the very next day.
9: Okay.
4: But I'm still going to take that Monday off.
8: I would, too, because that's a long flight. It's a long flight.
4: Yes.
8: If you're on row 71, it's a tough flight.
4: I'm planning on just going to sleep.
8: Yeah.
9: Okay.
8: Good luck on that.
9: Yeah. All right. Uh-huh. Why don't we play What Year Was It? 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
4: We got two tickets to go see Guns N' Roses at Globe Life Field on September the 9th, and we would love to bequeath them to you, but first you have to call us at 800-288-9227. Be caller number 5 and correctly tell us what year was it.
11: Nobody to land at the airport. We've had a crash.
12: It was August, and Delta Airlines Flight 191 crashes in a thunderstorm at Dallas-Fort Worth.
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14: 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You turn the time circuits on.
12: Back to the Future was a big hit. Tears for Fears were number one with Shout. What year was it? 1983, 1984, or 1985?
9: All right, let's see if we can find a winner coming up.
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9: Monty, are the tickets good to see Guns and Roses,
4: yeah,
9: or just Guns?
4: Yeah, you can see both Guns and Roses.
9: All right, good.
4: So,
9: right.
4: Yeah, it's not just...
8: We're springing for both?
9: Both, yeah. Man, we're going all out.
4: I think Roses is opening up for Guns.
9: Yeah. Uh-huh. Chris is in Sherman. Chris is going to be our contestant today. Now, we have three choices, Chris, 1983, 84, and 85, and you called just at the right time because Hal is back and he's hot.
8: Ready. Ready. Chris, how you doing, pal?
18: Oh, great. Glad to have you back.
8: Thank you, buddy. Thank you. The Cosby Show, we're talking about that. Back to the Future, Tears for Fears, great song.
4: Yeah.
8: great song. But what made this easy for me is the Delta 191. Mm-hmm. And because that's right here in our backyard. So that was 1985. And I'm just dead solid, perfectly sure on that. Just
17: right.
8: So you'll know.
17: Well, Chris, do you want to go with dead solid, perfectly sure Hal J, or go out on your own?
18: I'll just go with Hal.
17: All right. Let's see if he's right.
12: A Delta flight crashes in Dallas. Cosby is big on TV. Back to the Future, a hit at the box office. And Tears for Fears were number one with Shout. The year? 1985.
8: There you go.
17: Look at that, Chris.
8: All right.
17: You got a couple tickets to go see Guns N' Roses,
8: That'll
17: buddy.
8: Be a great concert.
17: Yeah.
18: Yes. The best.
8: All right, buddy. Have a great time.
9: Hang on the line, Chris. We'll get all your information off the air and make sure we get you those tickets. We appreciate you listening. We'll play again. It's called What Year Was It? 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This morning, 8:37 is our next game. Coming up at 5:47, people are using this explosive diarrhea sickness, saying this is a good thing. Now, you're going to have to wonder why. We'll tell you on the way. 5:41, traffic and weather. Here's Michael Scott.
19: Well, they're still working on this wreck on 35E northbound at Luke 12. Ledbetter is blocking all of the main lanes, and it's going to have you backed up 20 minutes now, beginning beyond Camp Wisdom. That problem we had on westbound 175 at 310 appears to have cleared now. It's still pretty sluggish, though, back to 2nd Avenue in Bruton. And southbound 360, the exit ramp to 183 in Euless, ramp partially blocked with a new wreck. Our next update within 10 minutes for WBAP's First Traffic on the Ones. I'm Michael Scott.
3: From the WBAP On-Time Experts 24-7 Weather Center, a heat advisory from 1 p.m. to 8 this evening. It's going to be sunny, breezy, and hot. We're going to top out near 100 this afternoon, but the heat stress index is going to be 106. Winds out of the south, 10 to 20 miles an hour. Will be clear, breezy, and warm overnight with a low near 80. Tomorrow, sunny, windy, and hot with a high of 101, 105, so we expect another heat advisory tomorrow. And pretty much on Thursday as well. Thursday, we might get a wind advisory on top of that heat. Sunny, windy, and hot. Our south winds are going to be 15 to 25. This is on Wednesday, 15 to 25 and gusty. And by Thursday, we're looking at southwest winds, very dry air coming off the deserts, 15 to 30 miles per hour and gusty. There may be a red flag warning for this area on Thursday. Friday, more the same. Saturday, highs each day around 102. Right now, we have 79 degrees in Fort Worth and 79 in Dallas. I'm meteorologist Brad Barton.
20: AOC is freezing eggs in case she wants to have kids later. We will debate late-in-life moms on The James Show at 2:05. Fauci knew the COVID vaccine was a risk for pregnancy and lied about it. Hear the reckoning at 3:05. And Fort Worth ISD had a lockdown on the first day of school. Rumor is there was 5 kids with guns. Find out at 4:15. That's coming up today, 2 to 5. On The James Show with me, James Parker, on your Texas voice for common sense. 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

0: Candidate for U.S. Senate Ken Paxton. He'll be Matt Locke's special guest this morning at 9:15. He'll be talking about the latest news around the state, plus what his plans are for the fall campaign to get the message out. My guess is that'll probably start after Labor Day.
1: Mm-hmm.
0: Paul Fulford is a healthy living expert. He's with Cynosure Lutronic. He's a leader in the field of medical treatment systems. There's something going around, and people kind of joke about it because it causes explosive diarrhea,
1: right,
0: and such. And a lot of people are taking this in rather odd ways. And I had a chance to talk to Paul about this. Paul, I heard a phrase once on a TV show, I'm one flu virus away from my perfect weight. Are people treating this explosive diarrhea disease as a weight loss program?
2: I think that was the Devil Wears Prada, actually.
0: Okay.
2: I have a wife and a daughter, so I obviously know that movie by heart. They are, actually. It's called Cyclospora Skinny. And the instruction is exactly, you know, what it sounds like. Eat unwashed produce, eat the recalled lettuce, get infected, watch the scale drop. Now, most of the videos and things we're seeing out there are a joke. That is the part, you know, people use to dismiss it. But it's also the part that makes it dangerous, because irony is how bad ideas get distributed. And nobody shares a lecture. Everybody just shares a joke.
0: This is surprising that people would want to get sick just to lose a couple of pounds.
2: It is. And, you know, here is what is coming off. You know, like when people are losing the weight, it's water first, then glycogen, which is the stored carbohydrates. And in every gram of glycogen you burn releases about 3 grams of water within it. So then sodium, potassium, magnesium, bicarbonate, it's all dumped into the toilet in volumes that, you know, Texas physicians have been describing as almost literally water. That is the number on the scale, fluid stored in electrolytes. But fat is the last thing your body gives up in a crisis, because fat is what actually your body thinks it needs to survive a crisis, like what you'd be doing if this happened. So you have an engineered a famine, and you told your metabolism prepare for a long one, and it listens. You know, you drink 2 liters and eat normal meals on, you know, 9 of the number, you know, the number comes right back, you know. So like it always comes back. If you don't lose fat, you just rented dehydration, basically.
0: You know, people, I guess when you describe a disease as having something as horrible as explosive diarrhea in it, people are going to make jokes, you know, because it sounds so disgusting. But the reality of it is, the cyclosporine, this is a pretty serious situation.
2: It is pretty serious. And, you know, the fact that it's becoming more widespread, it's a problem. And I travel on the road all the time. I'm trying to make sure that the vegetables that I eat, no matter where I am, are cooked right now, just to be safe. It's something that you don't want to get, because we can almost call this the dumb and dumber diet, right? Because you don't want to sit there and be exploding, you know, either out of either end, because that's debilitating.
0: Yeah, debilitating is the word, and you're not going to be the most popular guy at the party if that happens either. This is one of those things, too, that I guess that you have to ask the question. It surprises me that it doesn't happen more often than it does.
2: You know, it does. As much as, you know, I guess I can be a critic on the 50-year chemistry experiment we've been doing on the food supply,
0: yeah.
2: There are a lot of things when you look at how we, as a first world country, go about processing our food or are bringing it to the market. And there are a lot of things that we do put in place to make things healthy, to make sure that we're eliminating these types of things. But when contamination takes place, it's really hard. You look at viruses, for example, you know, like you got to find the starting point. You got to find what supply has been contaminated and get it out of the market. And that's where, when things get to scale, they become a problem.
0: Yeah. Paul Fulford is a healthy living expert with Cynosure Lutronic, a leader in the field of medical treatment systems. Paul, thank you so much. I appreciate your time today.
2: Thank you for having me.
0: Traffic and weather. Let's go to Michael Scott now.
3: Much better news on 35E in Dallas. Northbound, the wreck at Loop 12 Ledbetter that had the freeway shut down is now gone. It's still going to be a little bit sluggish from Redbird moving up to about Beckley and Overton. But it is starting to unwind very quickly. Southbound 360, the exit ramp to 183, partially blocked with a wreck. A little bit of slow traffic in Fort Worth. 35W northbound near Spur 280. And that'll continue as you move north up to Western Center Boulevard. It's about a 6-minute delay. Our next update within 10 minutes with WBAP's First Traffic on the Ones. I'm Michael Scott.
4: From
1: 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We have a stretch of hot, dry weather ahead of us and some winds. That's going to be a real problem later this week. Today, sunny, breezy, and 100 degrees. South winds 10 to 20, low tonight 80. Tomorrow, sunny, windy, and hot, high near 101, heat stress 105. Winds are going to be out of the south up to 25 miles per hour gusty. And on Thursday, sunny, very windy and hot, with a high near 101, southwest winds up to 30 miles per hour and gusty. And more of the same as we head on through the week. Right now, we have 79 degrees in Fort Worth, 79 as well in Dallas. I'm meteorologist Brad Barton.
0: Because you marched in protest outside the building, it's back. It's Hal's Got Gas.
4: There it is. There it is. I'll start off by saying Brent crude is almost $90 a barrel.
5: Yeah, it's definitely gone back up.
4: Gone back up. Prices haven't changed, though, much. $3.57 at a Shell station driving in this morning. The two QTs I look at, $3.45 and $3.47.
5: To prove that nothing makes sense anymore?
4: Yes.
5: As crude oil prices are skyrocketing, gas went down in my neighborhood.
0: Did it?
5: Dropped 2 cents over at my... Yeah, and I had to fill up this morning. So it dropped down to $3.52 from $3.54. And then I saw 3.48 when I was driving in.
4: Why don't you fill it before
5: I told you I did shut down for the day? I don't know.
4: Instead of getting up at 3 o'clock in the morning and doing that?
0: I don't understand. But he and Carla both do this.
4: I don't get that.
0: Stop at gas stations in lonely, weird places in the middle of the night.
5: I keep hoping I'll be accosted, but it hadn't happened
0: yet.
5: Yeah,
0: I'm sorry.
4: Yeah, okay. So anyway, those are the prices I saw in Dallas. Prices are being reported to Gas Buddy's app, by the way. $3.16 to $3.50 a gallon, and in Fort Worth being reported $3.07 to $3.49. It's a pretty good spread there, 42-cent spread. But these are at Gas Buddy, and, you know, you can go on and they can be 30 minutes old, they can be a day old. So.
0: Okay.
4: Those prices. Right.
0: That's Hal's Got Gas.
4: Thank you.
0: Now, I have. Now, Hal, you've been to Graceland before.
4: Yes.
0: You've been there when Elvis lived there.
4: Yes.
0: Elvis invited you to Graceland.
4: Yes.
5: Invited him back a second time.
4: Never. Not twice.
0: After the incident.
5: After that incident.
0: Yeah. President Trump was in Memphis, and he decided he was going to take the Graceland tour.
4: Okay.
0: I took it years ago, and I was wondering if they're still showing and doing the same thing. So here is President Trump on the Graceland tour. You hear mostly the tour guide, but just picture picture the group of people and President Trump being part of it.
4: Oh, my gosh.
0: Yeah.
6: Of Elvis, that was done when he was in basic training in Fort Hood, Texas. Mm. And it shows you Elvis's natural hair color of blonde.
7: Really?
6: Blonde hair, blue eyes. He dyed his hair black because he thought it brought his facial features better out on film. And so he started doing that after his first movie, Love Me Tender. This is actually the oldest guitar in our collection. It's a 1956 Gibson J200. Elvis used it in the movies Loving You, Jailhouse Rock, and King Creole, and then used it in Vegas in 69 and 70. And then at the top of the stairs, we have the outfit that Elvis wears at the end of the 68 comeback special when he sang the song If I Can Dream, which was especially written for the show. After the assassination of Martin Luther King and Robert Kennedy, Elvis felt like he needed to make a statement of how America could be. And so that's what If I Can Dream represents. And he ended the show wearing that outfit right there.
7: So he loved this place, right?
6: He did. Yeah. And he left his country. And, yeah, everything you see in the house is original.
4: That song, If I Can Dream, that's my favorite Elvis song.
5: Yeah, it's a great one.
4: Oh, good gosh, it's a great song. I mean, he's had much bigger hits, but that's such a great song. I was in, just quickly, I was in the back area of Graceland.
5: Uh-huh.
4: And we were back there. And Elvis's mother's a pink Cadillac was back there. And
5: this is the incident, by the way.
0: Yes, this
4: took
0: is
4: my
0: it.
4: Finger and washed me on the back
5: yes,
4: window.
5: Did.
0: Yeah,
5: of Elvis's mom's
4: and Vernon
5: car.
4: Got his dad got so bad at me, he called the radio station. He goes, "Did you write wash me on the King's Cadillac?"
5: And you said,
4: "No, it was a guy. It was a guy I was with."
0: You bailed.
4: I bailed on him. Yes, wash me.
0: All right, coming up at 6:07, a lot of critics of new marijuana policing in the DFW area say, hey, why don't you focus on something else?
5: I'll have your news update coming up at 6 o'clock.
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3: Seeing delays on westbound Highway 80 as you make your way out of 40. Pretty normal for this time of morning. From Pinson, moving over to Lawson, getting into Sunnyvale. Southbound 360, the exit ramp to 183 is partially blocked with a crash. It wasn't really affecting the main lanes of 360 at last check. Now we're seeing some delays on I-30. This is going to be on the eastbound side as you make your way out of the downtown Fort Worth Mixmaster, right around 287 approaching Beach Street. So we'll check into that, see if there might be something there blocking a lane. Our next update within 10 minutes for WBAP's first traffic on the ones. I'm Michael Scott.
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1: From the WBAP On-Time Experts 24-7 Weather Center, 3, 4, 5, very strong heat, very strong winds, very low humidity. So we're into a world of trouble as we get toward, I think, Wednesday and Thursday. Right now, we just have a heat advisory for today. We'll get up to 100 degrees. It'll feel like 106 in the shade. Winds out of the south, 10 to 20. Low tonight, 80. Tomorrow, sunny, windy, and hot. The high, 101. It'll feel like 105, so another heat advisory likely tomorrow. Thursday is the bad day. Sunny, very windy, and hot with a high of 101. And southwest winds, very dry air coming off the southwestern desert, 15 to 30 miles per hour and gusty. Not much better on Friday either. Right now we have 79 degrees in Fort Worth and 79 in Dallas. I'm meteorologist Brad Barton.
5: News brought to you by Advanced Hair Restoration. Iranian funds reportedly dwindling, and officials say if peace isn't made, their economy is facing collapse. Fox's Kevin Cork with the latest.
19: The misery index in Iran actually hit a record high of 91.1%. That, of course, due to rampant inflation and unemployment. And the economic strain is likely to get even worse as the U.S. naval blockade continues. For the record, the country has an inflation rate of 82% and an unemployment rate of 9.1%.
20: We're just going to keep on applying the pressure that we can apply and getting as much oil and gas out of the Middle East so that Americans can enjoy lower gas and energy prices.
19: The vice president speaking there. Of course, this is all part of the president's strategy to crush the regime in order to secure a safer region, a non-nuclear Iran, and yes, a safe and toll-free Strait of Hormuz.
5: President also hitting back at Iran's demand, saying that Iran should pay for damages done during the war, adding the regime has to repay for damage they've done to the world for the last 50 years. A Dallas police officer under investigation after mistakenly firing at a fellow officer during a felony traffic stop. Christian Powers with the story.
21: Police released video showing Officer Celso Rocha firing four rounds at a covert officer who stepped from an unmarked vehicle with a gun during the August 6th pursuit of a stolen Porsche. Rocha stopped firing after recognizing the man as an officer. No one was hit or injured. Police Chief Daniel Como says the covert officer should not have gotten out of the vehicle. The suspect, 39-year-old Renard McFadden, surrendered and faces several charges. Christian Powers, WBAP News.
5: There was no jackpot winner last night's Powerball drawing, meaning the total climbs for Wednesday night. Fox's Ted Linder with more.
22: The winning numbers for Monday night's drawing were 6, 37, 54, 55, 64, and the Powerball was 10. A winning $2 million Match 5 plus Power Play ticket was sold in Tennessee. And two $1 million tickets that match five numbers but not the Powerball were sold in California and Maryland, including a ticket sold at a 7-Eleven on Santa Monica Boulevard in Hollywood. The jackpot for Wednesday night now grows to at least $975 million, where a winner could choose a lump sum cash option of about $422.4 million. Ted Lindner, Fox News.
5: 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Stock futures little change this morning as lingering doubts over a lasting resolution between the U.S. and Iran continue to add to market uncertainty. Dow futures down 43 points. S&P 500 futures are trading just above the flat line. Contracts tied to the tech-heavy NASDAQ up about 34 points in early trading. Keep connected to DFW for the latest on the situation in the Middle East on your home for WBAP's morning news. 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
24: Scrimmage day for the Cowboys as they get set for a joint practice with the Rams. Brian Schottenheimer ready to match his squad against someone else's for a change.
25: The first competition that you would say non-Cowboy related, so I think it'll be good to go against other guys. Sean and his staff do a heck of a job offensively. They've got weapons. Again, we're not going to do everything. We're not going to show everything, but I want to see these guys play.
24: Cowboys preseason opener is Saturday against the Seahawks. Cowboys also getting an early extension done, signing All-Pro D-tackle Quinton Williams to a three-year deal worth $105.9 million. Williams now the second highest paid D-tackle in the NFL. And the Rangers put up a three spot in the 10th inning, taking down the Angels 4-1 in extras. Texas has now won five of its last six games as the two teams meet again tonight at 8:38. I'm Ryan Baldwin on WBAP from 96.7 and 13.10 The Ticket.
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0: Well, among our top story, Texas is in the spotlight over marijuana policies that a lot of folks have been saying are out of step with the rest of the country. Other states have said adults can have legalization and use a recreational marijuana. Texas does not allow that, and a lot of their legal resources are being used to get people from... We're using marijuana.
1: Bummer.
0: Yeah. Texas does not have a recreational marijuana program. The state operates a limited medical cannabis program through the Texas Compassionate Use program, primarily through the Texas Department of Public Safety, but a lot of other states, for example, Oklahoma seems to be the weed capital of the United States now.
5: Yeah, you can get a medical card up there by going to a doctor's office that's sitting in a double wide off of the freeway.
0: Yeah.
5: And
0: it turns out his first name is Doctor.
5: Yeah, exactly. Yeah. Yes.
1: That's greatness.
5: Yeah. Spelled with a U-R.
1: You know, we have people killed by alcohol every day, every year.
5: Oh, yeah.
1: Here in Texas, here in Dallas-Fort Worth, we have alcohol-related deaths because of people driving drunk. Do we ever have any report of people having wrecks while high?
5: Yes, there are. There are wrecks while people are high, and I have heard of people. And it's harder to do field sobriety tests than marijuana.
0: They're still looking for a dependable test that will actually
1: really
0: work.
1: Do it.
0: Now, this is one of the reasons you bring up the important point here. A lot of folks are saying that the alcohol industry interests are influencing Texas' approach to marijuana policy.
1: Oh, without a, can you imagine the money that's being shoved into that to keep,
5: 100%.
1: Yeah, it's unbelievable. But I just wonder, because it seems to me, in the way we are nowadays, the country, whatever, there might be more of things to worry about than who's smoking a joint.
5: Yeah, that's kind of
1: I'm not sitting here judging.
5: I'm not telling you to go out and smoke pot.
1: No, I'm not
5: I'm
1: at all. But
0: I don't know, Hal. It sounds like he's telling people to go out and smoke pot, don't you think?
1: During the 6:30 news, Ernie, we're going downstairs.
0: Okay. All right, smoking pot. Okay.
5: But I mean, if it helps, I've heard stories about it helping, like, kids with epilepsy and helping, you know, people with PTSD and helping people. And I know, you know, that we have said occasionally there's only one reason to, you know, smoke pot, and that's to get high. But I do think there are some additional benefits. I'm not talking about going out and blasting off a bong and getting baked like a ZD. I'm just saying.
0: I'll be honest with you. I got off the most of the floor where we are in our building is empty. And I got off the elevator outside. It was going to go down the hall, and man, somebody out there apparently had all those problems that you were talking about.
1: Hey, we have some fun security guards here.
5: You've seen, and you've also seen the plaza down there from time to time.
1: Yeah.
0: It just reeked this morning. Sure. Somebody was in there having some fun.
1: Yeah. It could look like a Manson family reunion or something.
0: Yeah, it does.
5: Well, it'll be interesting to see what ends up happening, because I know there's still court cases going through, and they've banned some products, but they haven't banned all products, I don't know what's going on.
0: It's kind of a disjointed,
5: so to speak,
0: policy that we have here in Texas.
5: All pun intended.
0: Coming up at 6:17, will economic pressure do the job that military pressure didn't? 6:11, traffic and weather on the ones. Here's Michael Scott.
3: Looks like a new problem in Fort Worth. 35W southbound at Spur 280. It's wrecking the right lane, so that'll start to back you up past 121 toward Northside pretty quickly. We had a wreck southbound 360 on the exit ramp to 183. That's been cleared. Again, never really affected the main lanes. And if you're traveling eastbound on I-30, still seeing that delay moving out of the downtown Fort Worth Mixmaster and then over past 287. There's definitely something there blocking a lane near 287. Looks to be off to the right side of the roadway. Next update coming up within 10 minutes with WBAP's First Traffic on the Ones. I'm Michael Scott.
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1: From the WBAP On-Time Experts 24-7 Weather Center, you're going to need to modify your plans here over the next 2 or 3 days because we're very concerned about how the heat stress is going to accumulate here over the next several days. Plus, we're going to have some very gusty winds starting on Thursday, and that raises the specter of high fire danger. That can be really dangerous. Today, sunny, breezy, and 100. It'll feel like 106 in the shade. We have a heat advisory in effect until 8 this evening. Winds out of the south, only 10 to 20 today. 80 for the low tonight. Tomorrow, sunny, windy, and hot. The high near 101, heat stress index 105, south wind 15 to 25 and gusty. So that qualifies for windy. And on Thursday, very windy, we're going to have south-southwest winds 15 to 30 and gusty coming off the very dry desert of the southwest. And we're looking at a high of 101. So high winds, hot temperatures, low humidity could be a big problem Thursday. And not much better, actually, Friday, Saturday, or Sunday. Right now we have 78 degrees in Denton, 77 in McKinney, and 79 in Dallas. I'm meteorologist Brad Barton.
8: AOC is freezing eggs in case she wants to have kids later. We will debate late-in-life moms on The James Show at 2:05. Fauci knew the COVID vaccine was a risk for pregnancy and lied about it. Hear the reckoning at 3:05. And Fort Worth ISD had a lockdown on the first day of school. Rumor is there was 5 kids with guns. Find out at 4:15. That's coming up today, 2 to 5, on The James Show with me, James Parker, on your Texas voice for common sense, News Talk 820 and 93.3 FM, WBAP.
1: I've got new friends at the Carson Herring Center in Fort Worth. This is unbelievable. Robin Carson and everybody that took care of me when I went in to have a hearing checked. I had this done while I was on vacation last week. I've never had a hearing check like they put me through. It was unbelievable. And I thought, you know, I've had headphones on for 50 years, almost every day, and I thought, my hearing, and it came back pretty decent. There's a couple of places, and then Robin said, you know, try these hearing aids. Let me put them in, and it was, somebody switched on a light. 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And that's what they do at Carson Hearing Center in Fort Worth. 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Do this for yourself. It's amazing what hearing, better hearing can do. 817-813-1557. 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

0: the city. Today, sunny, breezy, and hot with a high near 100 this afternoon.
1: Temperatures kind of hang around 100 degrees for the next several days.
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5: Candidate for the U.S. Senate, Ken Paxton. He'll be Matt Locke's special guest this morning at 9:15. He'll be talking about the latest news around the state. Also, what his plans are to start. Well, he's going to get his message out on radio and television. He has some polling numbers there is concern about, so we'll find out more about what he has in mind today at 9:15 on WBAP. On the Clarity Windows and Doors Newsline, retired Marine Lieutenant Colonel, or Colonel, I should get, I'm sorry if I demoted you there, Grant Newsham joins us. Colonel, thanks for coming on today.
6: Sure, glad to be here.
5: I appreciate it. You know, this is something that I found rather interesting. The president's now talking about economic pressure along with maybe less military pressure, but I wonder if economics can do the trick with Iran.
6: I don't think it will. I think this is a nasty regime. It will really shoot anybody who gets unhappy about difficult economic circumstances and just let them starve or shoot them if they have to. So I'm just afraid this isn't going to work, going to be enough. You generally have to apply pressure from different ways, economic, financial, political, and military is the big thing. You have got to have force, and you've got to, say, combine all these things for them to work. It's like picking something up with your hand. You want all fingers to work. If it's just one thing, economic pressure, we see many examples of very weak countries in difficult conditions economically, but they keep hanging on. Cuba comes immediately to mind.
5: Is it possible that maybe one of the reasons he's doing this, I've seen stories the Pentagon says we're running low on weaponry.
6: That is possible. You know, there is a point at which you've just used too much. And I don't know that we're at that point, but we have shot off an awful lot of things. And I don't think anyone expected to do this before at least a few years out against China or somebody to the extent they thought of it. But that could be part of the equation. And the president, of course, has the information that we don't. But I think that may be part of the problem. And the local, the Gulf countries, the Saudis, UAE, Bahrain, Kuwait, etc., they may be worried that if Iran starts hitting their desalinization plants that give them the drinking water and other water that they need, and their oil facilities harder, that they won't be able to stop the attacks enough to prevent some significant damage.
7: Colonel Newsham, can we expect any real progress with Iran as long as the IRGC is still in control?
6: The short answer, unfortunately, is no, unless we, you know, really combine the various forms of pressure, the military, financial, economic, political, and get some allies in finally stepping up for once. But I'm afraid not. It looks like they're pretty solidly hunkered down. I'm not saying they're in great shape, but these are people who can put up with a lot more sort of difficulty than, I don't know, say the Belgians could. So I don't expect this is going to change.
7: How do we get rid of the IRGC?
6: Well, apply pressure from all points. And also go after China. Make it so that China cannot keep supporting Iran. They're doing it, and it's keeping Iran afloat. And give China a choice, either do business with Iran or with us. What could you do? Well, kick the Bank of China out of the U.S. dollar system. Make them use their Confederate money to operate, because the Chinese currency is not really wanted very much anywhere. It's not very, it's a controlled currency. You could cancel a lot of visas of Chinese elites. You can prevent them from getting any U.S. technology. You really have to crack down on them so they start to feel the pain. But otherwise, they're going to provide the Iranians with enough support, weapons, economically, and also just the political support that's going to allow, unfortunately, this regime to keep going. So you have to apply pressure in a lot of different ways at the same time. This should have been done, obviously, a couple months ago, but it's not too late. But this is pretty late in the day, particularly with the elections coming. And that's one thing that does limit the president's room for maneuver, I think. Although he's the president, and he calls the shots. But that's just how it looks here.
8: This is retired Marine Colonel Grant Newsham with us. Hang on just a moment. We have a couple more questions for you, but we got to take a quick time out and get an update on traffic and weather now with Michael Scott.
9: Problem in Fort Worth, 35W southbound at Spur 280. It's a wreck in the right lane. 5 minute backup now from Northeast 28th Street. Eastbound 30 at 287. They're working on a wreck downtown Fort Worth. That's got you backed up now. A little past the Mixmaster towards Summit. Westbound 20 at Beltline. Moving out of Mesquite into Balt Springs. There's a wreck in the left lane that's just starting to stack things up a little beyond Lawson Road. Our next update within 10 minutes with WBAP's First Traffic on the Ones. I'm Michael Scott.
0: From the WBAP On-Time Experts 24-7 Weather Center, sunny, breezy, and hot. High near 100 today. Heat stress index up to 106. Wind south 15 to 20. Clear, breezy, and 80 tonight. Sunny, windy, and warm tomorrow with a high near 100. Another heat stress day probably with winds out of the south 15 to 25 and gusty. And on Thursday, sunny, very windy and hot with very dry desert air moving in here at 30 miles per hour. High risk of grass fire. Right now we have 78 degrees in Fort Worth, 79 in Dallas. I'm meteorologist Brad Burton.
8: Colonel, it seems like that this is probably a scenario that has been gamed out since 1979 on how to take down the Iranian regime. I can't imagine that that hasn't been war-gamed before. Did we follow a plan here? Because it doesn't seem like things have gone according to plan.
6: Well, I think they followed a plan, and they had a strategy. My concern is they stopped too soon. And the thinking was that, well, if they hit the Iranian regime really hard and killed the top leaders, which had never been done, and then hit a lot of military targets and keep at it for a while, that that would be enough to shake the regime so it either stepped down or became very accommodating. And I think this was probably a fundamental weakness, at least in the way the we carried it out. And this is a mistake that the U.S. made in Vietnam, if anyone remembers that war, where they just went gradually, gradually, gradually, thinking a little more pressure would get the North Vietnamese to do what we wanted. Well, it just allowed them to catch their breath, to reorganize and sort of sit, you know, get set and handle anything we sent their way until the very end when we did go play rough. But in some ways, it's human nature to make a mistake like this, thinking you're going to show some forbearance and get, say, this positive result from that as the other side appreciates what you've done. And also thinking may have been, well, we don't want to destroy too much because when the regime is overthrown, the new government will have to have something to work with.

0: bit of a, they've got this, we're in a fix, actually. And there are efforts now, of course, to say, well, it really wasn't, that we really did succeed. We got what we wanted, but I'm not so sure that that's fair to say.
1: This is retired Marine Colonel Grant Newsham with us on the Clarity Windows and Doors Newsline. Colonel, thank you so much. Always a pleasure having you on.
0: Sure, thank you for having me.
1: Thank you. Coming up at 6:37, Waymo is getting bigger and glitchier.
2: A North Texas high school campus put on lockdown the first day of school. I'll tell you about that and the rest of your news at 6:30.
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13: A new problem in Fort Worth. It's going to be a wreck on eastbound Northeast Bay 20 at Saginaw, Maine. It's in the left lane. 15 minutes on the backup already from 199, the Jacksboro Highway. Eastbound I-30 at 287, still working on a wreck coming out of the downtown Fort Worth mix map.

0: Lester, it's in the left lane. 6 minute backup from Summit, southbound I-35W at spur 280. That wreck still in the right lane. Still backing you up from northeast 28th and westbound 20 at Beltline. Balt Springs, a wreck in the left lane. That's a 10 minute delay. Next update coming up within 10 minutes with WBAP's First Traffic on the Ones. I'm Michael Scott.
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3: From the WBAP On-Time Experts 24-7 Weather Center, heat advisory today till 8 this evening. Sunny, breezy, and hot. With a high of 100 this afternoon, it'll feel like 105 in the shade. South winds 10 to 20. Low tonight around 80. Sunny, windy, and hot tomorrow with a high of 101. Gusty south winds at 25 miles per hour. That's tomorrow, Wednesday. Thursday could be really bad. Sunny, very windy with a high of 101. Lows near 80. And southwest winds 15 to 30 and gusty. Right now we have 78 degrees in Fort Worth, 79 in Dallas. I'm meteorologist Brad Barton.
4: More updates on Senate's key investigative strategy on using a pandemic-era cell phone that Dr. Anthony Fauci used during his time in the Department of Health and Human Services. Fox Business Network's Max Gordon provides details on what was found.
5: In one text thread from January of 2021, Dr. Fauci discusses the impact of the COVID-19 injection on pregnant women. Dr. Fauci writes to the then Surgeon General and head of the CDC, quote, many people have significant cytokine storm and fever after the second dose. This theoretically could be associated with miscarriage in the first trimester. Dr. Fauci later said that COVID could cause serious illness during pregnancy and that no safety issues had emerged among thousands of pregnant women who at the time had gotten the vaccine. Dr. Fauci also pointed to guidance from health authorities that left the decision to get the vaccine to women and their health care providers.
4: This move follows as Fauci's decision to invoke his Fifth Amendment rights more than 100 times during hearings last week. Classes will resume today at O.D. Wyatt High School after the campus was placed on lockdown yesterday due to a gun-related incident. Media partner WFAA Cynthia Izaguirre with the story.
6: Police say a student took a photo of himself with a gun on campus. He and four other students were detained and the school was placed on lockdown just as a precaution. Fort Worth ISD says there was no threat to students or staff. WFAA's Chopper 8 caught police searching several vehicles in a nearby parking lot. It's not clear how they are involved in the investigation.
4: More than 100 people are confirmed dead after Colombia's most powerful earthquake in years. Fox's Jonathan Savage reporting.
7: Many of the deaths are in and around Pereira, a city in Colombia's coffee-growing region. Around 1,600 buildings have been damaged or completely collapsed. Many people are still trapped in the rubble. Soldiers, rescue personnel and families are searching for bodies and survivors. The Chocó region is one of Colombia's poorest and is often plagued by warring armed groups. Colombia's new president, Abelardo de la Espriella, only started work on Friday. He's declared a national disaster, creating special powers to react to the emergency. Jonathan Savage, Fox News.
4: 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Crypto prices down this morning as ETF outflows follow caution over potential CPI data to be released tomorrow. Bitcoin fell 1.2% to 64,202. Ethereum 2% lower at 1,879. And Solana 1.3% lower to 7,567. Keep connected, DFW, for the latest on the situation in the Middle East on your home for WBAP's morning news. 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I'm Monty Cook.
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9: Cowboys will take on the Rams in a training camp scrimmage today. Cornerback Kobe Durant looking forward to matching up with his former team.
10: I'm excited. I chit-chat with them to this day. Those are my guys. I'm just here with the Dallas Cowboys now and focus on my team and what we got to do to bring in going into joint practice against the Rams and put it on film.
9: 33 days into the Cowboys season opener against the Giants, Cowboys signing four-time Pro Bowl D-tackle Quinnen Williams to a three-year extension worth $105.9 million. Williams previously under contract through 2027, now staying in Dallas through 2030. Brandon Nimmo and Jake Berger back-to-back RBIs in the 10th inning to help secure a 4-1 Rangers win over the Angels. Texas is still a game and a half back of Houston in the AL West. Game 2 of the series at 8:38 tonight. I'm Ryan Baldwin on WBAP for 96.7 and 13 to the ticket.
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4: Well, among our top stories at 6:37, Waymo driverless cars are getting, they're growing. The whole thing is growing very quickly. Yeah. But
13: I saw three yesterday morning in downtown Dallas driving in.
4: Yeah. Also getting glitchier.
13: Yeah.
4: There are a number of people are posting anytime they see something glitchy with Waymo. For example, the other day, I thought this was rather interesting. There were two Waymos who came to a corner at the same time from opposing edges, and they were in a standoff with each other, and they didn't know what to do.
14: No, you go.
4: So, exactly.
14: No, you go. No,
13: you go.
4: That's exactly what happened.
13: You go. That's a different car.
4: So
14: there's nobody to wave the other way.
13: Exactly. Yeah.
4: Yeah, bottom line was, let's give you this example. July 4th, more than 100,000 people packed San Francisco's waterfront for a foggy fireworks show over the Golden Gate Bridge. When they tried to go home, Waymo got in the way. With crowds milling around, Waymo driverless cars blocked intersections and choked traffic. Some drivers were stuck behind the electric robo-taxis for more than 3 hours. Several Waymos had to be towed because their batteries died in the gridlock.
14: Mm.
13: So, wow.
4: Yeah, so it's not there yet.
13: Well, let me tell you some more car news. That
14: is there anything worse than a dead battery, Hal?
13: I can name one thing.
14: I can name four.
13: Yeah, I can name four. You know what's fun to do is go into Batteries Plus, say, listen, I'm getting rid of this car, but I'd like to keep the battery.
14: The battery, yeah.
13: Yesterday,
14: I can't afford to get rid of that.
13: Yesterday, going home downstairs in the parking garage, start up, you know, hit that button, and the battery's dead. Now, for about the last week, 10 days, I've been noticing a little glitch every time the car started. And I started thinking about Brad Barton because Brad told us 2 weeks ago that heat can ruin a battery.
14: Mm-hmm.
13: And I didn't deny it. I always believed it, but I didn't. My car's 3 years old, three and a half years old.
14: Yeah.
13: The 80,000 miles.
14: It's about to get out of a battery now.
13: Well, and it was, but it went, and it's dead. I mean, it's dead. It's dead. And the heat, I guess, had something to do with it. Clayton,
15: Neville.
13: Thank you very much. Clayton Neville. I know three or four Claytons. Clayton Neville came down, gave me a bump, and I got home and got a new battery. But you check it out. But the one thing that was really interesting, maybe it's mental.
14: Mm-hmm.
13: Everything looks brighter inside now. The lights.
14: Yeah.
13: Is that really the truth?
14: I mean, Hal immediately plugged everything he owns into the car.
13: Well, I did. And I got to thinking.
14: Got a toaster running down there.
13: And I got to think. You know what they did at Batteries Plus? Now, this is not a commercial for Batteries Plus.
14: Right.
13: You can get a great battery anywhere. They have a thing called a memory box or whatever. They can plug it in, and you don't have to reset anything.
14: Oh, that's cool.
4: That's good.
14: Nice.
13: You have to.
14: Because every time I get my car worked,
13: you have to go in and
14: program the radio and reset the time. And
13: but you might, with this heat, Brad, you might. Everybody might listen for their battery because I've been hearing my battery not operate right now for a good 10 days or so.
14: Mm-hmm. You didn't notice when last week it just went.
13: Help! Yeah.
14: Uh-huh.
13: Yeah.
4: Didn't you notice when you turned the air conditioner on, it was like somebody kicked the car in the crotch?
13: A cry for help. Cry for help. By the way, $260 for the battery.
15: I know, they're pricey.
13: $260.
14: I remember when I was, you know, a kid, you'd go throw down $40 on a table, mm-hmm. get a diehard that would last you about 6 years.
13: Yes. Yeah. Mm-hmm. Yeah.
4: Are they not making batteries better than they used to, or
13: they
4: like they used to,
13: they have to
4: or
13: be better.
4: Are there just more running on
14: probably
4: them?
14: More running on them is my
13: I would
14: guess.
13: Say they'd have to be better and there's more running on them.
15: I'm not sure that heavy lead has been reduced in some of those batteries, I'm not sure, but the one way you can avoid almost all of that, if you want to pay the price, which would be probably $400 and up, would be an advanced glass matte battery. It's totally sealed, so nothing can evaporate. In fact, the electrolyte is contained in that mat, that fiberglass mat. So it stays right there. They can even be set upside down or sideways mounted anywhere. Huh. But they're, you know,
4: I've never seen one. I always tell people, give me the best battery you got. And nobody's ever suggested that.
15: I think this advanced glass battery looks kind of like a six-pack that's all wrapped up in vinyl.
13: Okay. All right.
14: Such things.
13: All right.
16: I have an actual six-pack wrapped
13: up. Exactly. Yeah. Downstairs in your car.
16: No wonder it doesn't work
13: very well. The battery's on to keep it cool.
16: Yeah. All right. Well, anyway, so there you go.
13: Check your battery or listen for your car, too. Mm-hmm. Yeah.
16: Your car is talking to you. It's talking to you.
13: Yes. Help me.
16: Be its friend.
14: Y'all said I was weird because I did that.
13: Yeah.
16: Okay. Coming up at 6:47, we'll talk to Bill Dindy. If you win the Powerball jackpot of $1 billion, what exactly do you do with that kind of crap? I don't know. Hey, look at all this stuff I got. I spent $1 billion on it. All right, we're going to talk about that on the way, but right now let's talk traffic and weather on the ones. Here's Michael Scott.
0: Brand new wreck moving into downtown Dallas, northbound 45 past 30. This one's going to be in the two right lanes, a little closer to Live Oak, so it's starting to back you up well beyond I-30. Westbound I-20 at Beltline, Balt Springs, a wreck in the left lane. 12-minute delay from FM 740 as you make your way out of the Mesquite area. They're working on a crash. Fort Worth, southbound I-35W at Spur 280. It's in the right lane. 5-minute delay. Our next update within 10 minutes for WBAP's First Traffic of the Ones. I'm Michael Scott.
3: From the WBAP On-Time Experts 24-7 Weather Center, heat advisory today till 8 this evening. Sunny, breezy, and hot today with a high near 100, but it'll feel like 106 with humidity. Clear, breezy, and warm overnight. Lows 80. And winds today south 10 to 20. Tomorrow, winds increase to 15, 25 miles per hour in gusty. Looking at a high 101 tomorrow. Probably another heat advisory. Thursday, we're going to have very gusty winds right off the dry desert southwest. We're going to have a high of 101. I'm expecting heat advisory, but also we're going to have very dry air and stronger winds up to 30 miles per hour in gusty. And that's the day that we're really concerned about grass fires and wildfires. No real change in this weather regime through early next week. Right now we have 78 degrees in Fort Worth, 79 in Dallas. I'm meteorologist Brad Barton.
17: Back to school, to prove to Dad that I'm not a fool. I got my lunch packed up, my boots tied tight. I hope I don't get in a fight.
18: 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Back to horrendous traffic patterns. Whether it's the school zone slowing you down or drop-off routines, we'll get you and the kids there on time with traffic reports.
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1: Good morning, it's 6:49. Candidate for U.S. Senate Ken Paxton, he'll be Matt Locke's special guest this morning at 9:15. He'll be talking about the latest news around the state and what his plans are to start getting the message out on radio and television, turn the latest polling numbers to his favor. That's at 9:15 this morning. Bill Dindy joins us on the Clarity Windows and Doors Newsline. He's a CPA and a money manager. You know, with the Powerball jackpot getting to nearly $1 billion, everybody wants to fantasize about what they would do if they won, but I like to put a reality touch to it. Bill, what would you do if you won?
2: Well, the first thing you do is don't go tell everybody you won. I think maintaining your anonymity is so important in situations like this. It protects you from a criminal element, but also from the family element and the friend element and everybody else who will suddenly show up needing a little bit of help here or there. Not to say we don't want to be generous, because I think everybody I've ever worked with that has been a lottery winner has ended up becoming a philanthropist and doing a lot of generous things. It's just you don't want to attract the element before you're ready to manage that money.
3: I wouldn't tell anybody, but let's just say you would know if I won that kind of money.
1: Yeah.
2: Well, you know, I think it's funny. A lot of people say, if I win this money, I'm not going to change a thing. I'm going to keep going back to work because I'm doing what I love doing. It could be for you guys. But I tell you, every person I've worked with that has won the lottery has eventually stopped working after they made sure it was really, really, really true. And so I don't know. I think some people do keep on doing what they're doing, but I think you're right. A lot of people, you can kind of tell something's going on after they win the lottery.
1: I worked with a guy in Seattle. He was on our other station. He was the morning tech guy. He was Joseph for another station, and he won the Washington State Lottery, won $4 million. He took the payments, $200,000 a year, and he stayed at the job for about a year, and he started getting wobbly about when he would come in. You know, he was always really on time, but then after he had the money, he didn't really worry too much about being on time anymore. And finally, they just said, look, somebody else can use this job. Why don't you get the hell out? Pack your stuff with a minimum of hard feelings and goodbye. And so he left. So, you know, even if you do win and you keep your job, it's kind of hard to stay motivated.
2: I think it's interesting that you'll see a lot of reality TV shows, and they show people who say, I wish I didn't win that lottery because it ruined my life. I'll tell you, I may have a small sample size because I've only worked with a handful of the lottery winners, but every single one that I've worked with, they're pretty happy.
1: Yeah, I can imagine.
2: I think a lot of money lets you accentuate who you already are.
1: Yeah.
2: So if you are like you right now and you had a whole bunch of money, it'd be a blessing to you. It'd be a blessing to you, your family, maybe your whole community. But if you're already a mess, like some other people on the show, you know, that gets extra special messy.
4: I'm just going to have wow tattooed on my butt. And all you need is the two W's. That's all you need.
1: Yeah.
4: And then walk down the street naked.
1: That's I like it.
3: Uh-huh. Al must have won the lottery.
4: Uh-huh, yeah. That's like, Al won.
2: What did you want to do with all the money? I've been looking for the best statue I've ever got.
1: Now, my understanding is you do not use your real name. You create a trust or something
2: That's right. And that's protecting your anonymity. In Texas, we don't have to declare our own name, and it is helpful because it does protect you from that. I was joking about family element, but it's everybody. It protects you from some attention so that you can prepare yourself before that attention comes. So that attorney to set up that trust, to collect that ticket and keep your identity protected, be important. CPA, important, because this is a time if you're going to do some major charity giving, which a lot of people end up wanting to do, to avoid some taxes on that front end, you want to talk to your CPA on the front end and also create your tax plan, because depending on how you take the winnings, with this almost $1 billion, well, if you take the lump sum, it's going to be over $400 million. That'll probably put you in the highest tax bracket. I'm joking. I'm a CPA. I know it does put you in that highest tax bracket. Fortunately, no state tax here.
1: Bill, hang on just a couple of seconds. We got to take a quick timeout. We'll come right back to you. Let's go to Michael Scott and find out what's happening, traffic and weather now.
5: Well, it's about I-20 at Beltline, Balt Springs, still working on a wreck in the left lane. 12-minute delay from FM 740. We had a wreck briefly on westbound 20 at Bonnie View. That's gone. It is still a little bit slower than normal in the area. 45 northbound after the SM Wright Freeway. An accident in Dallas just starting to back things up. Couple of minutes back beyond Lamar. Our next update within 10 minutes for WBAP's First Traffic on the Ones. I'm Michael Scott.
6: From the WBAP On-Time Experts 24-7 Weather Center, heat advisory until 8 this evening. Sunny, breezy, 100 for the high this afternoon. South winds 10 to 20. Clear, 80 tonight. Sunny, windy, and hot tomorrow with a high of 101. And very windy and hot with very dry air and high grass fire danger and wildfire danger on Thursday. Right now we have 78 degrees in Fort Worth, 79 in Dallas. I'm meteorologist Brad Bork.
4: Bill Dindy is with us. Bill, I got a question for you. This may be age-related as well. I'm 73, so if I win $904 million in a lottery, I'm going to get, $400 million, $500 million if you get the cash?
2: Absolutely.
4: And then you pay taxes on that. Now that if you're 43, you have a long time to plan for. If you're my age, would it be best just to go ahead and pay the taxes, get rid of it, and not have to worry about it?
2: Well, I think a lot of people argue that no matter what your age, taking the lump sum is probably a good idea if you believe that tax rates are liable to go up over the next 20 to 30 years. And I think a lot of people believe that eventually the government might have to start raising taxes to pay the bills because we may not be able to keep on borrowing money forever. And so if that's the case, because we're probably going to then be from here on out in the highest tax bracket, which the federal tax rate today is 37%.
4: But by
2: taking the lump sum.
4: My question for you is, if you pay the taxes on it initially, you don't have to pay taxes on it again.
1: You have to pay taxes on the income.
4: On the income, on the interest that you're getting off of it, yes. But not once you get that and get rid of the taxes and not have to worry about it. Is that a good idea?
2: I think so. And I think for most people it's a good idea. And some people say, well, if I take all the money, I'll spend it all. Well, that's where you talk to your financial planner on that deal, because you don't have to be spending it all. But yes, take the money, pay the taxes now, pay them at the known 37%. It's 37% plus a 2.8% Affordable Care Act tax, 0.9 on earned income, but this would be, so 40%, 41% total taxes, keep 60% of it and put that to work for you. If tax rates go up, you'll definitely be in a better position, because had you taken that amount out every year with higher and higher tax rates, you're actually probably net less money, even though you get a higher dollar amount because of the time value of money. So yes, take the lump sum.
1: I'd be nervous if I, at 10 o'clock at night, look and I see I won. I now have a bearer instrument, meaning anybody
4: bearer,
1: who presents
4: anybody,
1: it.
4: Yes. Mm-hmm.
1: I have a bearer instrument, which people would probably kill for if they knew I had, for worth $1 billion now, and I have to wait till a lawyer gets off his dead butt and puts together a trust for weeks and weeks and weeks while that thing is sitting in my house or a safety deposit box somewhere.
4: What you do is you bring it to me. And our body, and let us keep that for you.
1: You know what?
4: Or Bill will take it.
2: Well, actually, that's how I ended up working with some folks as an attorney and a CPA.
4: There you go.
2: Make that call. If you win the billion, call Bill. That's all.
1: Can't spell billion without Bill, can you?
4: Hey, there's your new moniker right there. All right.
1: Bill Dindy on the Clarity Windows and Doors line. Thank you, Bill. We appreciate it.
2: But seriously, Let's go play that lottery today.
1: All right, let's do it. All right, take care, man. Good luck. All right, coming up at 7:07 is your Social Security number on the dark web. The chances are the answer is yes.
3: Honoring a local fallen hero. I'll have that story and the rest of your news coming up at 7 o'clock.
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0: On the ones.
5: Well, some good news if you're moving through Balch Springs, westbound 20th Beltline. That wreck is gone. That backup from FM 740 unwinding. 45 northbound at Lamar. That wreck is also now clear. And the backup unwinding as you move up toward I-30. More good news for those traveling in Tarrant County. Eastbound North Loop 820, a wreck at Saginaw Main just cleared. Our next update within 10 minutes for WBAP's first traffic on the ones. I'm Michael Scott.
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6: From the WBAP On-Time Experts 24-7 Weather Center, sunny, breezy, 100 this afternoon. Heat stress index 106, south winds 10 to 20. Clear, 80 tonight. Sunny, windy, and warm tomorrow with a high of 101. Heat stress 105. Winds out of the south at 25 miles per hour. And then Thursday, we're expecting gusty southwest winds right off the desert. And low humidities up to 30 miles per hour winds with a high of 101. Right now, we have 77 degrees in Fort Worth, 78 in Dallas. I'm meteorologist Brad Barton.
3: Senators Ron Johnson and Rand Paul released text from Dr. Anthony Fauci's government phone this week revealing communications with other health officials during the COVID-19 pandemic. Fox's Kevin Cork with details.
16: From a text dated January the 25th of 2021, I ask around a bit more on another issue, and it came up that we need to be aware of. Since many people have significant cytokine storm and fever after the second dose, this theoretically could be associated with miscarriage in the first trimester. And then months later, Fauci said, quote, there's no indication whatsoever that there's any increase of any adverse issues in a pregnant woman who was vaccinated compared to a pregnant woman who wasn't vaccinated. It's pretty clear that pregnant women should get vaccinated.
3: This comes after the Senate Homeland Security Committee voted to hold Dr. Fauci in contempt of Congress after he invoked the Fifth Amendment over 100 times during a hearing. Lawmakers also referred him to the Department of Justice. Louisville ISD honoring a recent graduate of Hebron High School who was killed in action in the Middle East last month. We get more from media partner WFAA's Chris Lawrence.
17: Private Isabella Gonzalez was deployed to Jordan and was killed by an Iranian airstrike. She was only 19 years old. Louisville ISD told us Private Gonzalez walked Hebron High's hallways as a student, classmate, and friend, and quote, her decision to serve after graduation says a great deal about her character.
3: The current Ebola outbreak in Central Africa is the fastest growing on record. This from Fox's Jonathan Savage.
18: Congolese government data shows at least 2,000 people have died among the confirmed cases in this outbreak. The rare Bundibugyo strain has no approved vaccine nor treatment. And while more than 4,000 people are known to have the virus, authorities believe the real number could be multiples of that. It's thought to have emerged in February, much earlier than originally detected. This is already the second largest outbreak in history. World Health Organization officials say they're chasing the virus. Jonathan Savage, Fox News.
3: Your money news brought to you by NetWorthRadio.com. President Trump's media company, the company behind Truth Social, reporting a nearly $240 million loss for the second quarter. Trump Media and Technology Group reported yesterday that revenue was up 89% compared to the same time last year. Most of the losses attributed to unrealized losses on digital assets and equity securities. Shares dropped 8% at market close yesterday. Keep connected, DFW, for the latest on the situation in the Middle East on your home for WBAP's morning news. 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
20: Cowboys training camp continues with a scrimmage against the Rams today. Dak Prescott says the offense not quite where it needs to be yet.
21: Is it where we want it to be? Absolutely not. And if it was, you know, not would be worried, but, you know, I'd be pumping the brakes. You know, why is this so amazing now to have to carry it, you know, into this long journey? So, no, we're getting it right where we need to be, massaging the plan that we have. And
20: Cowboys will have another scrimmage next week against the Saints. D-tackle Quinnen Williams gets a big deal from the Cowboys. 3 years, $105.9 million, making him the second highest paid at the position. He trails Philly's Jalen Carter, who signed for $38 million per year earlier this offseason. Mackenzie Gore goes 5 1/3, striking out 9, allowing just one run in the Rangers' 4-1 win over the Angels. It's the only run the lefty has allowed this month in two starts, game 2 of 4 at 8:38 tonight. I'm Ryan Baldwin on WBAP from 96.7 to 13 in the ticket.
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19: 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Dependable traffic with Julie D. Hardy. And DFW's most accurate forecast from Chief Meteorologist Brad Barton on the ones.
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2: I think there was a concerted effort by some, including Fauci, that we didn't want any information to be out in the public that would discourage people from being vaccinated. So the whole issue of vaccine side effects or vaccine injury was real, or the fact that the vaccine didn't really work in preventing infection, because I had a number of patients in the spring of 2020 that were having their second or third episode of COVID, even though they've been vaccinated. You know, Biden was incorrect when he said this is an epidemic of the unvaccinated. We knew that the vaccinated, you know, in fact, got infected because the vaccine was non-durable. So very disappointing, because I think there was a view that some have, and, you know, I think Tony was in this view, was that he knew better what was right for you than you knew better what was right for you. So he'd make his decision for you.
1: Sounds like a government bureaucrat to me.
3: Yeah. Yeah, exactly what it sounds
1: like. That's former CDC Director Robert Redfield talking about the mistakes that were made during
3: the pandemic. I loved him in The Natural.
1: He was good.
3: Redfield. Yeah, I'm Redfield, sorry.
1: My bad. Very good in Out of Africa.
3: Yes,
1: too.
3: Yeah, that was a great movie. Good movie, yeah. Butch Cassidy and the Sundance Kid.
1: Not surprising to hear that they just felt like, we know better than you. Just listen to what we tell you to do. That's just a typical government bureaucrat mindset. And I've said this before, whether you think Fauci is a villain or a hero, the bottom line is he didn't get where he got by being a great scientist. He got there by being a great politician working within government.
3: Yeah, and I love it when people go, well, he's a doctor. I'm like, how many checkups has he done in the last three decades?
1: Yeah, yeah. You should listen to some of the things that he's done over the years as far as being a good doctor. You know, the guy who graduates last in medical school, you know what they call him?
4: Yes.
3: Doctor.
1: Doctor.
4: So, right, yeah.
1: So don't waste my time with that. No, he's a great politician. Correct. Within government walls. That's what he is. So take it for what it's worth. The cream doesn't rise to the top in government. It just doesn't.
3: Nope.
4: What do you think the odds are of anything happening to him?
1: Nothing.
3: Yeah. Slim and none. And Slim just left town.
1: Yeah.
4: Sure getting a lot of pub over this, though, isn't it?
3: Yeah.
4: It's bad pub, but it's...
3: To me, the one thing that they're doing now that may actually come to fruition is they're setting things up for what will probably be civil litigation, which will probably tie him up for the rest of his life.
1: Yeah, it could be.
4: Well, we now have states that are turning into communist states. We have 10 states that allow abortions up to the day of delivery. Mm-hmm. I think there's a lot more things to worry about than Dr. Fauci.
1: Well, I think the reason this has become an issue is because of the mistakes made during the pandemic, the violation of rights that happened time and time again.
3: Yeah.
1: And it's a matter of, we don't want to go through that nonsense again. That's the main thing. I think people want to go back and say, you told us things that were wrong.
4: So,
1: we've proven that you knew they were wrong. You lied. You're the science, you know, et cetera, et cetera. Then, all nonsense.
4: Then what they need to do is come up with what happens to you if you lie. You know, that's what they need to find out now. Fauci's already done it. So now then, for the next guy, what's going to happen to him?
1: Well, that's what they were trying to... I think Rand Paul's been trying to show that he committed perjury multiple times, and Biden pardoned him, so that's off the table.
3: Yeah, that's the problem.
1: He didn't have any legal right to declare to take the Fifth Amendment this last time around. They should have hauled his ass out of there when he did that first time. All right, so we also have this. Now, here's something to worry about. If your Social Security number is on the dark web, there's not much you're going to be able to do about it.
3: Right.
1: Now, for those who don't know what the dark web is, join the club. There is the internet that we all know of, and then there is some secret internet that you can only access through a certain type of...
3: You have to know the password.
4: You have the...
1: Yeah, kind of.
4: What do you just type in? Dark web and... different places come up to join or what? How does that work?
3: I'm not sure, because I really have never been on it. I know you guys think I probably have.
1: I thought you lived on the dark web.
3: What? I've always been scared to death that getting on there would get me in even bigger trouble than I probably am already in most of the time.
4: You got him confused. Bonnie's on the after dark web.
3: Yes, that's right.
1: Yes.
4: Completely different website.
1: To access the dark web, you have to download and use a specialized browser like the Tor browser.
4: Yeah, T-O-R?
1: Yeah. Traditional search engines and standard browsers, they won't do that. Usually the dark websites end in .onion because you peel a layer away, one more layer, and you find more. That's where you find a lot of illegal stuff.
4: Really?
1: Things that are disgraceful.
3: Already more work than I want to do anyway.
1: You hire a hitman. You traffic people.
3: Drugs. Human trafficking, drug trafficking.
4: So if you go to onion.onion, I wonder what comes up.
1: I don't know.
3: Just a bunch of onions.
4: Let's try it.
1: Let's do it on the corporate computer.
3: Yeah, that sounds like a great idea. I'll go ahead and call IT, get them up here to fix whatever y'all are about to do.
1: There is a guide to check to whether your social security number may be exposed. I want to tell you something. I talked to a guy who was, this was his whole thing.
3: Mm-hmm.
1: He said, he said, take my word for it. Your information is out there.
3: I just assumed it already was.
1: It's already out there. It's a matter of whether anybody's using it for anything.
3: Yeah. I said a long time ago, if you steal my identity, joke's on you.
1: Yeah.
3: I mean.
4: Well. There's
3: don't bring it back.
4: There's nothing private.
3: No.
1: That's
3: what I've said that
1: bottom
3: too.
1: Line.
3: Everything we're doing is recorded, and everybody's got all your information.
1: All right. Traffic and weather. Let's jump over and see what Michael Scott has for us.
5: Well, we got a new wreck in Fort Worth, eastbound North Bay 20 at Marine Creek Parkway. It's in the right lane. It's slow from 199 to Jacksboro Highway. Southbound 75 at Park Boulevard in Plano. A wreck that's just starting to stack things up back to about McDermott as you make your way out of Allen. And a new problem on the tollway. This is going to be southbound at Mockingbird. It's disabled in the center lane. That was just starting to back traffic up a little bit back beyond Lovers. Our next update within 10 minutes for WBAP's First Traffic on the Ones. I'm Michael Scott.
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6: WBAP weather for Milestone Heating, AC, Plumbing, Electrical, and more. We got up to 99 degrees yesterday, not quite 100. But, you know, it was still plenty hot, and we're getting into a period where we're going to have some serious winds and, at the same time, high temperatures. Today, sunny, breezy, and 100, heat stress 105. That comes to a heat advisory from, like, 1 o'clock to 8 this evening. Same thing tomorrow with a... See, we're looking for a high of 101 tomorrow, heat stress index 105. South wind 15 to 25 and gusty. And then on Thursday, southwesterly winds. They're going to be very dry air moving in here with a high of 101. Southwest winds 20 to 30 miles per hour and gusting. We're concerned about wildfires on that day in particular. And Friday and Saturday don't look a lot different either. Right now we have 77 degrees in Fort Worth, 78 in Dallas. 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
8: Candidate for the U.S. Senate Ken Paxton will be Matt Locke's special guest this morning at 9:15. 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
9: And I like Bill Paxton. I think
8: Bill Paxton, Ken Paxton, the Attorney General.
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8: 7:21, traffic and weather. Here's Michael Scott.
10: Southbound 75 near Park Boulevard in Plano. That wreck is in the two right lanes. 25-minute delay nearly from McDermott as you make your way out of Allen. Also, northbound I-35 via Beltline, Lancaster to Soto. You've got a wreck in the left lane. 5-minute backup from Parkerville. And then a problem on the tollway southbound at Mockingbird. That's a disabled blocking that center lane. Not much of a backup so far. Sluggish beyond Lovers. Next update coming up within 10 minutes for WBAP's First Traffic on the Ones. I'm Michael Scott.
11: From the WBAP On-Time Experts 24/7 Weather Center, we are under another heat advisory day starting at 1 o'clock and continuing till 8 this evening. And if you're looking at the wet bulb globe temperature, the way I've got it figured, heat stress index is going to be at 107 for a while, but the wet bulb globe temperature works out to 86 degrees, and that means 30 minutes on, 30 minutes off. You can work outside in the sun, 30 minutes, but then you got to take a 30-minute break to rest, recover in the shade, if not air conditioning. So that's what's likely today. Look for a high today of 100. Heat stress index, again, 105 to 107. Winds out of the south, 10 to 20. Low tonight, 80. High tomorrow, 101 with heat stress of 105. And we'll have stronger winds out of the south, 25 miles per hour and gusty. Thursday's the big day. Sunny, very windy and hot. We'll have a high of 101, lower humidities. Southwest winds 15 to 30 miles per hour and gusty coming right off that desert. And that could be a real problem for grass fires. It's been very dry in these regions. Friday and Saturday, highs each day around 102. Right now it's 77 degrees in Fort Worth, 78 in Dallas. I'm meteorologist Brad Barton.
8: At 7:22 on the Clarity Windows and Doors Newsline, Kayla Tony joins us, a counsel at First Liberty Institute. School starts this week for a lot of kids, some next week, but most, I think, are starting this week. And there's always the concern, you see stories like this all the time, do your child's religious liberties have any place in the schoolhouse? Kayla, thank you so much for joining us. How big of an issue has this become?
12: So this has been a passion of ours at First Liberty and a really important area of work across our nation to protect children's First Amendment rights at school. The First Amendment protects a child's ability to speak and pray, share her faith, wear clothing that shows her faith, and tell her friends about her faith, and even express herself in classwork assignments. Now, the problem is a lot of times teachers and school administrators don't understand this, and they have this archaic idea that there has to be separation of church and state, but that is not in the Constitution. And in fact, the Constitution gives double protection for religious speech. And so when a child wants to speak or pray or meet with his friends about their faith, you know, that is something that is not just allowed, but it's actually required by the Constitution. And that's something that we love to do at First Liberty. We love to represent families who are standing up for their faith in school.
13: How often do you see cases where a child has been denied the ability to be able to basically enjoy that right?
12: You know, it's more often than you'd think, and it's in places that you wouldn't necessarily realize. I'll give you two quick examples from last year. We represented a little girl and boy, a brother and sister up in Michigan, who wanted to sing Christian songs at their school's talent show. They chose a Colton Dixon song and a Brandon Lake song, but the principal told them that the songs were too Christian and other students might be offended. That didn't sit quite right with them. And so the parents called the principal. She said the same thing. And then they got in touch with us. We were able to send a demand letter just reminding the school of how the Constitution works and also threatening a lawsuit if they didn't comply. And sure enough, within about a day, they were willing for those kids to sing their Christian songs. Another example in Arkansas, we had a student who was part of a virtual school. And there was a Zoom lunch hour when all the students were on the Zoom call and they could just chat about whatever they wanted, whatever was important to them. And he felt called that day to share his faith. And he started talking about Jesus. And the teacher muted him and then kicked him out of the Zoom class because she said it was too controversial. And so, you know, similarly, we represented him. But you'd be surprised how these situations arise. And another area that is very important for parents is to just be aware of what your children are learning in school. Schools are required under federal law to make all of their records and curriculum available to parents. All you have to do is ask. Now, they will resist this sometimes. But if they do, that can be a telling sign that it is, in fact, important to ask what your child is learning. And then if there's any material that interferes with your religious beliefs, you have the right under the Constitution and Supreme Court precedent to request an opt-out. So that's a great thing to do here as school is getting started. You know, get to know your child's teacher, get to know

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1: On the ones.
11: Southbound 75 near Park Boulevard in Plano. That wreck is in the two right lanes. A big backup, 30 minutes now, pretty much from Bethany coming out of Allen. Also a problem on the tollway southbound at Mockingbird. That's a disabled vehicle in the center lane. 5 minute delay from Northwest Highway. Looks like a new problem. On eastbound North Loop 820 at Marine Creek Parkway in Fort Worth, a wreck in the right lane. Slow traffic from 199 to Jacksboro Highway. Our next update within 10 minutes with WBAP's first traffic on the ones. I'm Michael Scott.
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0: from the WBAP On-Time Experts 24-7 Weather Center. Heat advisory from 1 to 8 this evening. Sunny, breezy, and hot with a high of 100. Looks like 106, maybe 107 on the heat stress index. Winds out of the south 10 to 20. We're looking for a low of 80 tonight, high of 101 tomorrow, and maybe 101 again on Thursday with gusty southwesterly winds off the desert. Up to 30 miles per hour gusty. Grass fire danger is increasing by the day. Right now, 78 degrees in Fort Worth, 78 as well in Dallas. I'm meteorologist Brad Bork.
1: President Trump saying the U.S. is wiping out Iran in the conflict in the Middle East as the regime is calling for compensation from the U.S. Fox's Mike Emanuel with more from the White House.
2: In the Oval Office, President Trump told reporters if there are damages to be paid, the Iranian regime should pay for its decades of violence and promoting terrorism. The president says the United States military has swept the entire Strait of Hormuz for mines, and the Navy is getting the job done.
3: Look, the only one that has control of the Strait of Hormuz right now is the United States Navy. We have a blockade that's been infallible. It's a steel wall.
2: At the White House, Mike Emanuel, Fox News.
1: An OnlyFans model heading to prison after pleading guilty in the stabbing death of her boyfriend, who was from North Texas. Christian Powers with details.
4: Courtney Clinney pleaded guilty Monday to manslaughter in the death of Plano native Christian Obamseli. Prosecutors say Clinney stabbed Obamseli at the couple's Miami apartment in April 2022 following a turbulent relationship. She was sentenced to 6 years in prison with credit for time already served, followed by 5 years of probation. Clinney had been jailed without bond since her 2022 arrest. Christian Powers, WBAP News.
1: Well, it's one month away from jury selection in Luigi Mangione's New York State murder trial over the killing of UnitedHealthcare CEO Brian Thompson. Fox's Nate Foy with the latest.
5: His lawyers are fighting to have the trial televised, arguing current access restrictions violate his constitutional right to a public trial. However, prosecutors are concerned that Mangione's supporters may try to influence jurors and witnesses. In fact, the lead prosecutor writing to the judge, quote, the media attention surrounding this case and the efforts of some of the defendant's supporters both to intimidate witnesses and to interfere with the functioning of the jury will place extraordinary pressures on witnesses and potential jurors alike.
1: Along with September's trial, there's a separate federal trial scheduled for January 5th, 2027. Mangione has pleaded not guilty to all charges. Your money news brought to you by NetWorthRadio.com.
6: 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The NASDAQ 100, of course, powered by AI, up 17% for the year. West Texas Intermediate crude oil up 45 cents, $82.45 a barrel to start the day. 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
8: Cowboys back in action at training camp today, scrimmaging the Rams. Terrence Steele says the physicality has to stay high even in a scrimmage.
9: No, it's huge, especially for us in the trenches, O-line, D-line. Physicality, that's the name of the game. That's who we are. That's an identity. So, yeah, it's got to come out every time we put pads on.
8: Cowboys stay in Oxnard through August 18th. Cowboys also signing D-tackle Quinnen Williams to a three-year extension worth $105.9 million. In seven games with Dallas last year, the Pro Bowler made 20 tackles, 1.5 sacks, and 33 quarterback pressures. Rangers open their series with the Angels with a 4-1 extra innings win. Just the fourth game this year, Texas has gone to extras with a 3-1 record so far. That series continues at 8:38 tonight. I'm Ryan Baldwin on WBAP from 96.7 at 13-10 Ticket.
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7: 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Dependable traffic with Julie D. Hardy. And DFW's most accurate forecast. From Chief Meteorologist Brad Barton on the ones.
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0: Among our top stories, of course, first day of school for a lot of districts today. Tomorrow's another first day. The day after that will be another first day. And then a few next week. But
11: for the most part, today is the day.
1: And then several months down the road, we'll have last days.
11: We'll have
1: last days.
11: We'll
1: get to that later.
11: Yeah, that's something down the road.
1: That's a long way, yeah.
11: Fort Worth started yesterday, and WFAA Channel 8 reports already on the first day of school at O.D. Wyatt High School, they had a lockdown.
12: First day dismissal brings chaos. Carpool gridlock, parents waiting for a hug.
13: It's going to take them a while.
12: But none more anxious than these.
13: I'm going to sit right here and wait for my baby to come out.
12: Michelle West came to O.D. Wyatt High in Fort Worth to pick up her son, Alex, on the first day of his senior year and found this.
13: All these cop cars, and I was like, what is going on? And I text my son and he said, Mama, it's a lockdown.
12: Clearing a school of 1,300, classroom by classroom, in search of students who posted a photo on campus with a gun takes time.
14: It's getting out of hand. It's getting scary to where I don't want to send my kids to school.
12: Jerry Stevenson is waiting too, waiting on his 11th grader, Latarius.
14: When I see this right here, it's like, it's a panic mode.
12: Even though police assured parents everyone inside is safe, no one hurt, it's a long wait.
13: It is. I don't mind at all, though. If it's for my son, I do not mind.
12: Police say they found and detained the five people in the photo, including an 18-year-old. They say he had the gun and has been arrested.
13: I'm glad it's this last year. I am. It's getting a little bit more dangerous.
12: Sending her son to school should come with a guarantee, a promise that he'll be home for her to do this. Others are still waiting for theirs.
14: It's terrifying. It's really like I want it to be the last day of school because I don't really want to come back to school.
12: Fear on the first day.
15: People were thinking that I said joke until it wasn't a joke. It was just overwhelming.
12: Makes families worry about the rest of the year.
13: I don't want them to feel scared coming to school.
12: In Fort Worth, I'm Cole Sullivan.
11: Certainly not a good omen to start off a school year.
16: Yeah. Oh, horrible, horrible, horrible. What's going to happen to the kid with gun?
1: Nothing good.
11: And he's 18.
16: Well, now, wait a minute.
11: Apparently the 18. Kid arrested was 18.
16: Is that so, right?
11: Yeah, something's going to happen to
16: so,
11: him.
16: So this is more, hopefully it'll be more than like a 3-day suspension.
1: They're getting licks.
16: What, yeah, getting licks. That kid's getting licks.
1: And attention.
16: Yeah. Uh-huh. I hope something really big time.
1: That's not something you want to do anymore.
11: No.
1: You don't want to bring guns to school at all. So that's.
16: It depends on the punishment.
11: You know, they're making, I was just flipping around to see the morning shows, and even on the national level, they're making first day of school for a lot of districts. They have news reporters out there. It's a big deal. Everybody's making something. I don't remember ever anybody thinking anything of it more than get up out of bed, get dressed, and get on to school.
1: Yeah.
11: That was it.
1: Get
11: and
1: going.
11: Yeah. You'd show up. There's no news cameras.
1: Nobody
11: nobody's high-fiving.
1: Me.
11: There's no band. Nobody's passing out cookies.
1: No, uh-uh.
11: Just get your ass to school, sit down, and shut up.
16: That's it. Yeah.
1: If I get a bad report, wait till you get home.
11: Yeah, man. You remember when the teachers would call your parents in for a conference, and when your parents got home, they had a look on their face looked like you were not going to live to see your next birthday?
1: I used to request getting paddled so that they wouldn't call my parents, because I knew I would get it worse once I got home.
16: Yeah.
11: Really?
1: Yeah, oh, yeah.
16: I'll never forget third grade. I was in love with my third grade teacher.
1: Yeah.
16: And I told her I'd be gentle. But
11: well, sure, yeah.
16: I did. I mean, I wasn't going to, you know. And they called my parents. You know, it came out all right.
11: Yeah. Okay. No. You've been married to her now for what, 51 years?
16: Yeah, something like that. Yeah, 53.
11: Okay, well, good for you.
16: Yeah.
11: All right, coming up at 7:47, we'll check in with Scott Robbins from Markley Van Camp and Robbins. Find out about the midday show, but 7:41, that means traffic and weather on the ones with Michael Scott.
17: The wreck in Plano causing some big delays. Southbound 75, it's at Park Boulevard in the two right lanes. It's got you backed up into Allen from almost Bethany. 35W northbound at Rosedale in Fort Worth. A wreck in the left lane. Slow traffic starts back at I-20. And speaking of 20, there's a brand new problem in Dallas. It just popped up westbound at Houston School. It's in the right lane. It's causing a 3 or 4 minute delay almost back to Bonnie View. Our next update coming up within 10 minutes with WBAP's first traffic on the ones. I'm Michael Scott.
0: From the WBAP On-Time Experts 24/7 Weather Center, sunny, breezy, and hot. with a high of 100 this afternoon. It'll feel like 106. Winds out of the south 10 to 20. Low tonight 80. High tomorrow 101. Another heat advisory likely. And on Thursday, wind advisory along with heat advisory. Maybe a red flag warning if we're really looking at a critical fire danger situation. That's possible on Thursday. Friday and Saturday, not much change. It's going to be up to 100, 101 as we move on into the weekend. And it looks like this high pressure dome is going to stay over the top of us through at least the first part of next week, possibly longer. Right now, we have 77 degrees in Fort Worth, 77 in Denton, 78 degrees in McKinney, and 78 in Dallas. I'm meteorologist Brad Barton.
18: AOC is freezing eggs in case she wants to have kids later. We will debate late-in-life moms on The James Show at 2:05. Fauci knew the COVID vaccine was a risk for pregnancy and lied about it. Hear the reckoning at 3:05. And Fort Worth ISD had a lockdown on the first day of school. Rumor is there was 5 kids with guns. Find out at 4:15. That's coming up today, 2 to 5, on The James Show with me, James Parker, on your Texas voice for common sense, News Talk 820 and 93.3 FM, WBAP.
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5: Right now on the Clarity Windows and Doors Newsline, Scott Robbins, Mark Lee Van Camp and Robbins joining us to talk about what these guys are going to talk about later on in their show. How's it going, Scott?
6: Do you think Julia Roberts still calls Fauci? Do you think that really is worn out now? Like, I don't want to associate with this guy anymore. Right?
5: That's where I would go with it. Was she one of the three contacts that was still left after they got done scrubbing it?
6: Isn't that crazy? Three. That's it.
5: We're trying to figure out who the three were. His wife.
6: Yeah.
5: What did we come up with?
6: That's one.
5: Wife, masseuse, and what was the third one we came up with?
7: I'm not sure.
8: Jeffrey Epstein.
5: Jeffrey Epstein. Jimmy John's delivery guy. Yeah.
6: Yeah, well, yeah, it's so weird, isn't it? I mean, three contacts, and it's, after the phone scrubs. So I don't know who they were, but I'd love to know.
5: Boy, I would
6: love to know.
7: Would it be ironic if it were Hillary Clinton?
6: That would be ironic, yes. Yeah. Hillary Clinton. Yeah. I don't even think she has a contact. Well, who would want to talk to her? I don't know.
5: Not me.
6: Bill doesn't even want to talk to her.
5: Exactly.
6: Yeah. He his entertainment was elsewhere.
5: That's true.
6: Trump, by the way, this crazy story in Air Force One, too, where he gets in the baggage container.
5: Yeah.
6: And they move him like to the runway. I mean, that's like spy versus spy stuff, isn't it?
5: That's a weird story.
6: It is a weird story. And, he was in a catering truck. He was in it.
5: Yeah.
6: And they were trying. I mean, I get it. There was a high level threat going on, I'm sure. But still, wow, weird story. We'll get more into that one. Dijon Mustard Carrington is in the news. She has denied it was a flagrant foul on Sophie Cunningham. Although everybody on the planet
5: even
6: thought.
5: Even though she clotheslined her?
6: Yeah, clotheslined her, and then went on to the white privilege thing, right?
5: Yes, exactly.
6: Isn't that racist?
5: Seems like it to me.
6: I mean, it seems like it to me, too. I mean, you should be called up.
9: The entire WNBA is a racist deal.
6: Absolutely. I've never seen a league, though, like that step themselves, on the foot time and time again. When you got an opportunity where you're bringing new eyeballs to the mm-hmm. product, and you screw around and do this stuff. It's unbelievable. And the coach, the Indiana Fever coach, that guy was clean. It happens. Things like that happen. That was your player who got destroyed, idiot.
5: Yeah, I know.
6: Anyway, we'll talk more about that. There's a restaurant in Wyoming right now that four people came in, husband, wife, two children, teenage children. They ran up a $130 tab and left. And this guy's got video of them inside the store, so he's posting it everywhere. Like, these people stole from me, shaming them, if nothing else. And I think, what do you guys remember a day? Maybe you don't. But in my little hometown, if you bounced a check, your check went up in front of everybody.
5: They'd post your picture and everything.
6: Remember those days? It was, you were shamed. So you just didn't do it. You didn't want your check up there, So this is kind of like that. Mick Jagger, there's a video of Mick Jagger dancing in a club like he's 25.
5: Yeesh. Good for him.
6: Guy's 83 years old. Yeah. And he's a rock and roll guy, lifestyle, women, booze, drugs, whole nine yards. He's been doing it forever. I mean, I'm sure he stopped over the last 20 years. But then you look at Joe Biden.
9: What happened?
6: Right, exactly. I mean, in terms of people aging, can you imagine Joe Biden in a club dancing at 3:00 in the morning?
9: Well, and he had access to cocaine,
5: Yeah, that's true.
9: Well, yeah. I mean, come on. I look at Jagger and Joe Walsh Keith Richards, and I think I did not do enough booze and drugs growing up.
5: Exactly. Where did I go wrong?
6: Keith Richards is in Hunter Biden's contact list.
9: Yeah.
5: Oh.
9: Yeah.
6: Yeah. Three or four of them anyway. Holy cow. Yeah, I mean, it's so crazy when you see something like that. So we'll talk more about that, too. And just the whole aging thing in particular. I mean, sometimes you see people who are, you know, in their 70s or 80s or whatever, and they look like they're in their 40s. Mm-hmm. And you think, damn, I'm getting up in the morning looking at myself going, I'm 80. I feel like, you know.
7: Yeah,
6: so I get maybe it's this business that ages you. I don't know.
7: It does.
6: So, all right, guys, have a great day. We're gonna have fun with all this stuff. So.
7: All right, Scott Robbins, Markley Van Camp, and Robbins today at 11:05 on WBAP. Traffic and weather. Now here's Michael Scott.
2: Northbound I-35W at Rosedale in Fort Worth. That wreck is in the left lane. 12-minute backup from I-20. Had a problem on 35E northbound at Beltline in the Lancaster DeSoto area. They've cleared that. It's unwinding from Avila Road. Southbound 75 at Park Boulevard. That accident in the right lane. 15-minute backup stretching back to Ridgemont. Our next update within 10 minutes with WBAP's first traffic on the ones. I'm Michael Scott.
5: From the WBAP On-Time Experts 24-7 Weather Center, heat advisory today until 8 p.m. Sunny, breezy, and hot with a high of 100. Heat stress index 107. South winds 10 to 20. Low tonight 80. South winds 15, 25, and gusty tomorrow with an actual high of 101 degrees. And stronger southwest winds on Thursday. Significant, serious risk of grass fires and wildfires here in this area. Right now we have 77 degrees in Fort Worth, 78 in Dallas. I'm meteorologist Brad Barton.
9: All right, some time constraints here on Hal's Got Gas, but I'll just real quickly go
7: through
9: it.
7: You'll squeeze it out.
9: Yeah,
7: go ahead and squeeze it out real quick.
9: Here we go. Driving in, I saw 365, 347, and 349 at three different service stations.
7: Yeah.
9: Coming in, there were QTs, and one was a Shell. Let's see, in Fort Worth, the price of gasoline, this is from Gas Buddy app, in case you're wanting to know, 39-cent spread, 307 to 346. And in Dallas, a price spread of 316 to 350, and those are going to vary, but we're still in the mid threes, you know, 350-ish,
7: yeah.
9: up and down.
7: Yep.
9: And we're kind of stuck there. Brent crude is almost 88 a barrel.
7: Yeesh. All right. Coming up at 8:07, critics of marijuana policing say, you know what, the focus should be elsewhere.
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1: On the ones.
3: Northbound I-35W at Rosedale, still trying to get this wreck cleared up in Fort Worth. It's in the left lane. 12-minute delay stretching back to I-20. Southbound 75 at Park Boulevard, working on that crash in the right lane. 10-minute delay that begins beyond Ridgemont. And that stalled vehicle we had on the tollway southbound at Mockingbird is now gone. Next update coming up within 10 minutes with WBAP's first traffic on the ones. I'm Michael Scott.
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6: From the WBAP On-Time Experts 24-7 Weather Center, grass fire and wildfire danger is going to be increasing here just about exponentially from today, then through tomorrow, and then finally peaking with an extreme risk of grass fire danger here in this North Texas area on Thursday. Humidities will continue to drop and the winds will continue to increase. Sunny, breezy, and 100 for the high today. South winds 10 to 20, low tonight 80. Sunny, windy, and 101 for the high tomorrow. Another heat stress index. Winds south 15 to 25 and gusty. And on Thursday, sunny, very windy, very low humidity. A thermometer reading of 101. And low near 80, but winds are going to be out of the southwest off the deserts, 15 to 30 miles per hour and gusty, a very dangerous day. So please plan accordingly for that. Friday and Saturday don't look much better. Right now we have 70, make that 80 degrees in Fort Worth, 79 in Dallas. I'm meteorologist Brad Barton.
2: News brought to you by Reliant Air Conditioning. Senators Ron Johnson and Rand Paul released texts from Dr. Anthony Fauci's government phone this week, revealing communications with other health officials during the COVID-19 pandemic, where he expressed concerns for pregnant women. Fox's Kevin Cork with more.
7: Quoting Fauci from a text dated 25th of January of 2021, since many people have significant cytokines storm and fever after the second dose, this theoretically could be associated with miscarriage in the first trimester. February the 3rd, he said in a Q&A with JAMA, that's the Journal of the American Medical Association, that the FDA found that there were no red flags regarding the vaccine in pregnant women. Then months later, he said this, quoting again, there's no indication whatsoever that there's any increase of any adverse issues in a pregnant woman who was vaccinated compared to a pregnant woman who wasn't vaccinated. It's pretty clear that pregnant women should get vaccinated.
2: This comes after the Senate Homeland Security Committee voted to hold Dr. Fauci in contempt of Congress after he invoked the Fifth Amendment over 100 times during a hearing. A suspect who allegedly shot a DISD officer last week has been identified. Media partner WFAA Cynthia Izaguirre with an update on the story.
8: According to the affidavit we obtained exclusively, he used the officer's own weapon. Our sources identified the 27-year-old man as Jose Pantoja Morales. And in the jail paperwork we obtained, he's listed as being in the country illegally. Right now, Pantoja Morales is being held on a $500,000 bond. According to that affidavit, the suspect was walking in the median on LBJ Freeway. Officer Justin Jones picked him up and intended to drop him off at the Walmart Sam's parking lot. The affidavit says Pantoja Morales started going through the officer's work bag, somehow got his firearm, and shot him in the leg. Authorities later arrested him at gunpoint.
2: Cyclospora blamed for a salad slump across the United States. Fox's Lisa Brady explains.
9: A cyclospora outbreak is being blamed for a drop in sales at some salad chains. Places like Chopped Creative Salad Company seeing a 24% drop in sales on July 18th that followed the FDA's announcement about the outbreak. And Sweet Green officials say they're also experiencing a slump, a 6% impact on same-store sales. And it's not just fast food chains feeling the impact. Prepackaged salad sales at grocery stores also dropped 14% in July compared to a year ago. Consumers saying they're shopping with extreme caution to avoid getting sick. I'm Lisa Brady, Fox News.
2: 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Powerball jackpot moving closer to $1 billion. No grand prize winner in last night's drawing. Wednesday's will be worth at least $975 million. Cash value a little over $422 million. Tickets are $2 each and the odds of winning roughly 1 in $292 million. Keep connected to DFW for the latest on the situation in the Middle East on your home for WBAP's morning news. 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
10: Cowboys back in action at training camp today, scrimmaging the Rams. Terrence Steele says the physicality has to stay high even in a scrimmage.
11: No, it's huge, especially for us in the trenches, O-line, D-line. Physicality, that's the name of the game. That's who we are. That's an identity. So, yeah, it's got to come out every time we put pads on.
10: Cowboys stay in Oxnard through August 18th. Cowboys also signing D-tackle Quinnen Williams to a three-year extension worth $105.9 million. In seven games with Dallas last year, the Pro Bowler made 20 tackles, 1.5 sacks, and 33 quarterback pressures. Rangers open their series with the Angels with a 4-1 extra innings win. Just the fourth game this year, Texas has gone to extras with a 3-1 record so far. That series continues at 8:38 tonight. I'm Ryan Baldwin on WBAP from 96.7 at 13:10 ticket.
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1: 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From Chief Meteorologist Brad Barton on the ones.
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12: Among our top stories, DallasExpress.com had an interesting headline. Give Texans a break on the bud. Why critics say police should focus on violent crime instead of weed. There are questions as to whether or not the alcohol industry interests in Texas are influencing our approach to marijuana policy.
2: I will tell you this, while I don't have any verifiable proof that they do, I would be shocked.
12: Truly shocked?
2: If this were not being 100% driven by the alcohol industry.
12: Why? What?
2: Because sales have been going down for alcohol people have been doing more of the...
12: Is that right? I didn't know that.
2: Mm-hmm. Yeah, alcohol sales have gone down in the state of Texas since they passed the farm bill that allowed more hemp-derived THC to be used in the state.
12: Yeah.
2: And I think they look at that and go, well, wait a second now.
12: What takes me by surprise, there's a cause and effect that doesn't really apply here.
2: Mm-hmm.
12: I'm gonna go back to something. This is something they taught us in junior high.
2: Yeah.
12: That is, somebody who smokes cigarettes at a young age mm-hmm. is more likely to later on drink and possibly get into marijuana and drugs.
2: Right.
12: Now, did the cigarette cause it? No, the answer is no, it did not.
2: Right. No.
12: There's not a cause and effect. There is the idea that you are willing, you have a mind that says, it's perfectly fine for me to put a foreign substance in my body. So here's another one, here's another one, here's another one.
2: Or an addictive personality or whatever you want to call it.
12: A lot of different things. Mm-hmm. Yeah. I didn't have that addictive personality. I hate alcohol. Never liked the taste. Never had any taste for it. Mm-hmm. And I've smoked pot twice, and all it did was give me a headache.
2: But both times were today, which is weird.
12: That was strange. Well, I wanted to know what I was talking about.
14: In
12: here
14: the garage
12: on the
14: again, huh?
12: Yeah.
14: There you go.
12: So I just never had that inclination.
2: Right.
12: So when I hear that the alcohol influence is, they're worried about, I would have thought that people who smoke pot would be a natural person to go to the bar and have a drink too.
2: Mm-hmm. But I not always know, and I think a lot of times it's because one cancels out the other one, or accentuates it, or whatever you want to call it.
12: Yeah,
2: you know, it makes it worse to do one if you're doing the other. And so a lot of people that I know that are daily marijuana users don't really drink.
12: Yeah. Interesting.
2: But
12: do they smoke? How about the alcohol users? Do they smoke? Because most, I would bet you that if you were able to get real numbers, a lot of people who drink alcohol probably smoke, too. I mean, and I'm talking drinking to excess.
2: Yeah. But are you not smoking cigarettes or smoking weed?
12: Cigarettes.
2: Okay. Yeah, a lot
14: I don't,
2: of people.
14: I don't know. I wish I could. I don't
15: probably
14: know.
15: Probably fewer today than 10 years
2: yeah.
15: ago.
2: Yeah.
14: I don't see many people smoking.
2: No, I don't see that many people smoking cigarettes. I used to. You saw it all the time. Now it's very rare. When I smell it now, I'm like, oh, somebody smoking a cigarette?
14: You couldn't get hired at a radio station unless you smoke.
2: Yeah, no, that was a requirement.
14: A requirement.
2: Yeah, that was one of the questions on your...
12: I failed a drug test once because I wasn't on them.
2: You weren't on pot?
12: Yeah.
14: I had to call an engineer into the control room one time because I couldn't get a cart machine to work. It wouldn't play the commercial.
2: Because?
14: I kept punching it. So the engineer came into the control room and pulled out the, and there was a cigarette lodged into the machine. Anyway, Hal?
2: Oh, you would go into a studio back in the day.
14: Oh,
2: and
14: yeah.
2: The walls would be yellow.
14: Oh, yeah. Yeah. Yeah.
2: It would just
12: reek. Caleb was like that. Caleb, I walked in, there's this film over the place. I'd go home just reeking of it.
2: Yeah.
12: Oh,
2: yeah.
12: Horrible. You couldn't
2: get it off of you.
15: An ashtray next to every typewriter.
14: Yeah. Yeah. Yeah.
12: Different ball. Interest. All right. Well, a lot of people are saying, look, police, quit worrying about marijuana and start focusing on other things. Because other states have recognized that legalizing it is not that big of a deal. Letting adults access.
14: But they will say, the critics will say, marijuana is a gateway drug.
2: Yeah, but I don't know about that either.
14: I don't
2: either. Like I said, I know a lot of daily smokers who have never done any other drugs.
12: Yeah.
2: So I don't know.
12: Interesting. Yeah. All right. Coming up at 8:17, we have the five things you need to know. It's 8:11 now. Traffic and weather on the ones. Here's Michael Scott.
3: A brand new problem in the mid-cities, eastbound 183 at Ector. It's going to be a wreck in the two left lanes. 10-minute delay from Murphy. 35W northbound at Rosedale. That wreck is in the left lane. Stacking things up 10 minutes. And southbound 75 at Park. This problem in Plano has been working now for quite a while. Got that right lane blocked. 8 to 10 minute delay back beyond Ridgemont will affect you coming out of Allen. Our next update within 10 minutes for WBAP's First Traffic on the Ones. I'm Michael Scott.
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12: 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From the WBAP On-Time Experts 24-7 Weather Center, we're under heat advisory starting at 1 this afternoon, runs till 8 this evening. Right now we've computed this afternoon's heat stress number as 107 Fahrenheit. That's what it's going to feel like. That's going to be the effect on your body's ability to cool itself. Also, the wet bulb globe temperature is listed at 86 today. That means 30 minutes of work, 30 minutes of rest every hour. 30 minutes and 30 off. And try to keep you safer in this kind of heat. The heat's going to go up a little bit over the next couple of days, and the winds are really going to come up Thursday afternoon. Very concerned. Dallas-Fort Worth area now, or Dallas anyway, is going to be under an extreme risk of grass fires and wildfires. That doesn't happen here very often. So watch it in Denton, Collin, and Dallas counties. Burn bans are up for a lot of these counties already, but it's going to be extremely bad on Thursday. Please help out wherever you can. Right now, 80 in Fort Worth, 79 in Dallas. I'm meteorologist Brad Barkley.
19: Back to school, to prove to Dad that I'm not a fool. I got my lunch packed up, my boots tied tight. I hope I don't get in a fight.
20: Back to school, back to horrendous traffic patterns. Whether it's the school zone slowing you down or drop-off routines, we'll get you and the kids there on time with traffic reports.
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0: Today, sunny, breezy, and hot with a high near 100 this afternoon.
1: Temperatures kind of hang around 100 degrees for the next several days.
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6: Candidate for the U.S. Senate, Ken Paxton, will be Matt Block's special guest this morning at 9:15. He'll be talking about the latest news around the state and what his plans are to start, getting on radio and television, talk about some polling numbers to get some positive ones there. Time for five things you need to know at 8:19.
7: Dr. Fauci's iPhone text messages show privately he knew the COVID vaccine would cause miscarriages, but publicly he said he knew of no issues. His contact list was also reduced to only three, though tens of thousands of texts on his phone showed messages going to others, indicating the phone had been subject to being scrubbed.
6: The U.S. government's Strategic Petroleum Reserve is at its lowest level since 1983. Inventories that were already low before the Iran war have come under increasing pressure. The SPR was almost emptied by the Joe Biden administration when the former president released the oil to artificially drive down the price of gas.
7: Fort Worth ISD placed O.D. Wyatt High School on lockdown yesterday after a student was reported to have taken a photo of himself with a firearm on campus. Monday was the first day of school for FWISD, and officials confirmed five individuals, including the student who took the photograph, were detained as part of the investigation.
6: Hackers forcing Georgia authorities in the Atlanta area to issue a boil water advisory after the hacker intrusion caused a sudden drop in water pressure. The U.S. said water systems in several states have been hit with hacking attempts. They suspect it's coming from Iran.
7: Health officials in Louisiana urging beachgoers to take precautions during a summertime surge in infections from a flesh-eating bacteria found in coastal waters. Louisiana has confirmed 9 cases of infections this year. All were hospitalized and 5 died. Most infections of this type reported in states along the Gulf Coast. Doctors say the Gulf is an ideal environment with the right amounts of salt and heat.
6: And speaking of water, we're going to find out a little bit more about the importance of the water supply we have here in North Texas coming up. But right now we have traffic and weather on the ones. Here's Michael Scott.
8: Eastbound 183 at Ector, the wreck in the mid-city, still blocking two left lanes. Going to back you up 15 minutes from Murphy. 35W northbound at Rosedale, that wreck in Fort Worth in the left lane. Very heavy traffic beginning at I-20. Problem in Plano. This has been there a while, well over a couple of hours. Southbound 75 near Park Boulevard. It's a wreck in the right lane. About an 8 to 10 minute delay back beyond Ridgemont. Next update coming up within 10 minutes for WBAP's First Traffic on the Ones. I'm Michael Scott.
0: From the WBAP On-Time Experts 24-7 Weather Center, heat advisory today till 8 p.m. will be sunny with a high of 100 today. It'll feel like 106-107. South winds 10 to 20. Clear and breezy and warm overnight, low near 80. Sunny, windy, and hot tomorrow with a high of 101. Southwest winds 15 to 25 in gusty, and then 20 to 30 miles per hour in gusty on Thursday. Dallas will be under an extreme risk of grass fire, wildfire danger. That's during the day Thursday. Right now, 79 degrees in Fort Worth, 78 degrees in McKinney, and 79 in Dallas. I'm meteorologist Brad Barton.
7: 8:22 here at WBAP. Right now, joining us on the Clarity Windows and Doors Newsline is Galen Roberts, the Director of Water Resources with North Texas Municipal Water District. A lot of water talk going on here lately, Galen, so we're glad to have you aboard with us this morning.
9: Yeah, good to be here. Thank you.
7: So we're seeing a lot of issues that we have questions about, you know, obviously with data centers. Are we going to have enough water? What do we do about that? And then now we've got, you know, Iran hacking into water systems across the country. I guess let's start off with this data center side of things. Are we concerned about the consumption that these data centers could potentially have on our water supply?
9: Well, it really depends on where you're at within the state, right? Obviously, there are pockets, different states that are kind of epicenters for data center development. Texas is one of them. But within our service area, which for the North Texas Municipal Water District is, you know, those communities essentially north and east of Dallas. So Richardson, Plano, up to McKinney, Garland, Mesquite. We're not seeing a tremendous amount of data center development within our area. If you look statewide, most of the data center developments occurring in rural areas, but there are some exceptions. What's really driving the growth in our service area is people, right? Residential use is the highest single category of use, and we're having over 50,000 people a year move into just our service area alone. So There's certainly some challenges ahead in terms of water supply, but really what's driving that for us in our service area is the residential growth we're seeing.
7: And how are you dealing with that right now at the North Texas Municipal Water District?
9: So we're currently going through an update of our long-range water supply planning document, but really it's consistent planning. So when we plan, we look at, you know, what's the worst drought of record, meaning the least available supplies and the highest demands, based on weather data in the historical record. And we look 50 years out, right? So when we plan for water supplies, it really is a long-term planning process. And we're working on a number of both short-term strategies as well as some long-term strategies to keep up with those projected demands. And those are things like, you know, reuse, which is a significant part of our existing supply. Yes, within our plans, there are consideration for potentially new reservoirs or tapping into existing reservoirs. And then conservation. And I can't hammer conservation home enough. It is the least expensive and the easiest strategy to implement in terms of meeting future water supplies long term.
7: Well, I want to talk about conservation in a second, because it's not like, you know, when you talk about new reservoirs, it's not like you can just go start digging a hole and make a new lake, can you?
9: Not at all. And reservoirs take decades, literally, to plan and permit. You know, we're fortunate. We have a new reservoir that's online, Bodark Lake. That's the newest reservoir built in the state in 30 years. And that project took well over 20 years, almost 30, to plan, permit, and construct. And so, you know, I talk about a combination of strategies. Yes, reservoirs are one option, but they're an option that literally take decades. And so when we think about reservoirs, that's really a long-term strategy. But as mentioned, we still need to do some things now in the near term and midterm to bridge that gap until larger projects like that can come online.
7: What can people do on the conservation side? What do people need to think about?
9: So first and foremost is outdoor water use, particularly irrigation, right? So I mentioned residential use is the highest single use category we have in our region, in our service area. And demand in residential areas spikes during the summer months, right? When you have people turning their sprinkler systems on to irrigate during those warm summer months. And I will say it's important. Irrigation is good, but we need to do it responsibly. So what I tell people is, you know, pay attention to weather patterns, right? And there are several tools out there, like watermyyard.org is one, but provide weather-based irrigation advice so that you're applying the amount that your lawn needs, but you're not overwatering. Also, water waste is a big one. So just making sure you're checking on your system, making sure that you're not putting water on sidewalks or streets, and wasting water inadvertently through that, but really focusing on that outdoor use in a number of ways. And we have all this on our website. There's other resources, but it's a quick and easy internet search if you'd like to look for ways to conserve water around your home and in the landscape.
5: Real quickly, one question. I've asked this for many, many, many times of different people. I have a sprinkler system. How long do you water a yard?
9: Depends, right? Depends on what the weather needs are for that lawn.
5: So there's not a set 8 minutes. You need 8 minutes, sir. You know,
9: nope.
5: Really?
9: And that's a common misconception. And two, there's variation among types of irrigation systems.

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1: On the ones.
3: New problem in the downtown Fort Worth Mixmaster. Wreck on eastbound I-30. The exit ramp to 35W. That ramp is blocked. It's 12-minute backup from Bryant Irvin. A problem remains 35W northbound at Rosedale. A wreck in that left lane. Heavy from 20. And a problem now in Dallas reported on southbound I-35E at Illinois. It's an accident in the left lane. It's a lighter bound side of traffic. Not much of a backup yet. Heavy beyond Clarendon. Our next update within 10 minutes with WBAP's first traffic on the ones.

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2: From the WBAP On-Time Experts 24-7 Weather Center. Heat advisory today until 8 p.m. Sunny, breezy, and hot with a high of 100. It'll feel more like 106, 107. And that's in the shade this afternoon. South winds 10 to 20. Low tonight, 80. High tomorrow, 101. Again, heat stress index at or above 105. And our wind's going to be out of the south, 15 to 25 in gusty. Thursday is a bad day. We have some extreme weather. That's extreme fire risk that's been posted for Thursday in Dallas. Sunny, very windy and hot. High near 101. Winds out of the southwest, 15 to 30 miles per hour and gusty. Right now, 79 degrees in Fort Worth, 79 as well in Dallas. I'm meteorologist Brad Barton.
3: News brought to you by Trajan Wealth. President Trump has indicated that all options remain on the table to deal with Iran as a diplomatic standoff develops. Fox's Trey Yinks from Tel Aviv explains.
4: Late Monday, the president responded to Iranian demands that compensation be paid in order to reopen the Strait of Hormuz. President Trump posted to Truth Social in part, but it is an interesting idea because now I am likewise demanding compensation from Iran for all of the people that they have killed and gravely wounded with their roadside bombs and many conflicts for which they are famous, as led initially by General Soleimani, including the families of those killed on the USS Cole and thousands of others killed in combat. Now, he said the families of killed protesters should also be compensated. The remarks do come as questions loom about the possibility of a diplomatic solution to reopen the strait.
3: A U.S. naval blockade of Iranian ports remains in effect, costing the regime hundreds of millions of dollars each day. A North Texas woman who fled to Mexico nearly three decades ago while facing capital murder charges has been arrested.
5: 48-year-old Maria Nerez was arrested in a joint operation involving Mexican Interpol and U.S. Marshals. Nerez jumped a $25,000 bond in 1997 after being indicted in Tarrant County for the 1996 death of her three-year-old daughter, Cassandra. Nerez is now awaiting extradition to Fort Worth to face trial. Cameron Fairchild, WBAP News.
3: Man accused of killing a health care insurance executive due in a New York City courtroom today. Fox's Tanya J. Powers with details.
6: The hearing is expected to focus on media access for the New York State trial of Luigi Mangione. His attorneys question why the proceedings won't be live streamed and say limiting access could violate his right to a public trial. Prosecutors say the defense is trying to spread misinformation. Mangione has pleaded not guilty to both state and federal charges of shooting UnitedHealthcare CEO Brian Thompson to death outside a Manhattan hotel in December 2024. While today's hearing is for the New York State case against him, Mangione remains in federal custody, so his lawyers ask the federal judge to order the Bureau of Prisons to accept civilian clothing for his appearance. That request was granted. In New York City, Tanya J. Powers, Fox News.
3: 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U.S. Appeals Court has declined to dismiss thousands of online safety lawsuits against major social media companies. Yesterday's ruling, the Ninth Circuit said that Section 230 of the Communications Decency Act can be used as a defense against liability, but not to avoid being sued altogether. The lawsuits allege platforms owned by companies like Meta and TikTok encourage addictive behavior, fail to properly verify users' ages, and do not do enough to protect users from harmful content. On checking the opening numbers on Wall Street, Dow Jones Industrial Average, it's up 158 points. NASDAQ is down 49. The S&P 500 up about 4 points. Keep connected, DFW, for the latest on the situation in the Middle East on your home for WBAP's morning news. 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I'm Monty Cook.
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8: Cowboys will take on the Rams in a training camp scrimmage today. Quarterback Kobe Durant looking forward to matching up with his former team.
9: I'm excited. I chit-chat with them to this day. Those are my guys. I'm just here with the Dallas Cowboys now and focus on my team and what we got to do to bring in going into joint practice against the Rams and put it on film.
8: 33 days into the Cowboys season opener against the Giants, Cowboys signing four-time Pro Bowl D-tackle Quinnen Williams to a three-year extension worth $105.9 million. Williams previously under contract through 2027, now staying in Dallas through 2030. Brandon Nimmo and Jake Berger back-to-back RBIs in the 10th inning to help secure a 4-1 Rangers win over the Angels. Texas is still a game and a half back of Houston in the AL West. Game 2 of the series at 8:38 tonight. I'm Ryan Baldwin on WBAP for 96.7 and 13 to the ticket.
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7: 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Dependable traffic with Julie D. Hardy. And DFW's most accurate forecast. From Chief Meteorologist Brad Barton on the ones.
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3: All right, we've got two tickets to Zach Bryant at AT&T Stadium on August the 22nd. 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
12: According to the article 1277 of the USSR Constitution,
13: it was August.
12: Vice President of the USSR,
13: Mikhail Gorbachev, is ousted as head of the USSR Communist Party.
12: Because Gorbachev is unable to perform his presidential duties.
13: On television,
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10: All right, so we have Brian in Whitesboro. He's going to be our contestant today. Now, Brian, this is for this is for big-time concert tickets. We have 1989, 1990, and 1991. Hal insisted on helping.
11: Yes, sir.
3: But he probably won't.
11: Well, I'm going to try. I'm going to try.
10: We'd love to help you out.
11: Brian, why are you laughing at that?
24: Well, you know.
10: Boy, do
3: okay,
10: we.
3: Yes, we do.
11: I'm going to guess here, but I have a reason for guessing the year. We're talking about Mikhail Gorbachev and B.B. Newworth, Barton Fink, the brothers' names that did Barton Fink.
10: Coen brothers?
11: Coen brothers. Wow, yeah. They're fantastic. Uh-huh. Paula Abdul is not too keen on, but the deal about this is Mikhail Gorbachev.
3: Mm-hmm.
11: I don't remember this happening in the 80s. It seems like that was the 90s. It hadn't been that long. Gosh, the 90s were how long ago?
10: Yeah,
11: long
10: time ago. In the 30-year mark,
11: I'm going to say 1991. I'm guessing, though.
3: All right, Brian, you can go with 1991, like Hal said, or you can go out on your own with either 89 or 90. What do you want to do?
24: I'm going to go with 89.
11: All right. 89. All right, here we go. Good luck. Good luck.
13: Gorbachev is out, the Emmys on TV, Barton Fink on the big screen, and Paula Abdul top 10.
11: Here we go.
13: The year? 1991.
11: Oh,
3: man.
11: Oh,
3: Brian, I'm so sorry.
11: Boom.
24: It's all right.
11: Okay, Brian.
3: And again, we're going to utter those words that we almost never utter.
11: Should have gone with Hal.
3: Should have gone with Hal.
11: Oh, good gosh almighty. Oh, my gosh. Okay.
10: I had it.
11: Wow. Thank you very much.
3: We'll play again tomorrow morning, though, at 5:37.
10: A
3: shocking turn of events. Hal had it right.
11: Shocking.
10: We'll check in with Matt Locke about the midday show and Ken Paxton. He's going to be talking to him today at 9:15. Right now, let's check in with Michael Scott.
1: Working on a wreck in Fort Worth, 35W northbound at Rosedale. It's in that left lane. You're backed up 12 minutes from 20. There's one in the Mixed Master on eastbound I-30, the exit ramp to 35W. That ramp partially blocked at last check, backed up to Bryant Urban along I-30. And then northbound I-35E, Illinois to Clarendon, the HOV lane blocked in Dallas due to an earlier vehicle fire. Our next update coming up within 10 minutes with WBAP's First Traffic on the Ones. I'm Michael Scott.
2: From the WBAP On-Time Experts, 24-7 Weather Center. Heat advisory today, sunny, breezy, and 100 for the high, feel like 107. South winds 10 to 20, low tonight 80. High tomorrow, 100 degrees, 105 on the heat stress index. Winds are going to be stronger out of the south, 15-25. Thursday is going to be a bad day. Going to have to be very careful. Sunny, very windy and hot. Our high will be near 101. The heat stress index could easily be up toward 107 again in the shade. We're also going to have southwest winds up to 30 miles per hour with higher gusts. That's Thursday. Very dangerous day for fire. Friday and Saturday look about the same, too. Right now, we have 80 degrees in Fort Worth, 79 in Dallas. I'm meteorologist Brad Barton.
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2: I say we call Matlock.
1: That's right, we call Matlock because he's going to come in and do a show, and you've got a really big guest today, don't you?
3: I do. I've got the Texas Attorney General and now Republican Senate candidate for Texas, Ken Paxton, coming up at 9:15. We're going to talk about the landmark ruling on the detransition clinic that he had.
1: All right.
3: We've got the Protect the Texas Promise, which is the campaign he's running on. And we're going to talk about what he's going to do against James Tallarico.
1: Very nice.
3: So, going to be a fun conversation.
4: It seems like you haven't really heard a whole lot about this campaign. I imagine everything's going to really kick in after Labor Day.
3: I would assume so, too. It's been very quiet. We've seen a lot of Tallarico ads, especially on streaming. But he's got a lot of East and West Coast money from Democrats coming into Texas. We're always a scalp down here. So, Democrats are flooding the playing field.
5: I wonder if Ken Paxton will go after all six genders like Tallarico's doing.
4: Good idea.
3: Could be a good battle on stage, you know? Like six different personalities.
5: Exactly. Show us your gender.
3: That's right.
5: Yeah, exactly. Darn right.
3: Well, there's another big story, too, by the way. We're finding out that Dr. Fauci lied about the vaccine in pregnant women, and that's a crazy story.
1: That's insane. Somebody would actually lie to the American people about anything ever?
3: The government.
5: No way.
1: Say they'd so.
5: I can't
1: believe that.
4: Yeah. All right, Matt's coming up this morning. It's a big show at 9:04 right here on WBAP. Traffic and weather on the ones. 8:51. Here's Michael Scott.
6: Northbound I-35E near Illinois and Dallas, the HOV lane is blocked. It's a vehicle fire, which they've got put out, but it is blocking that lane. Folks are caught behind it. It's causing delays in the main lanes. Back to Luke Bob Ledbetter. And 67 is also backed up to Loop 12. Southbound I-35E at Northwest Highway, getting reports of a new wreck in Dallas. That one is just starting to stack you up a little beyond Walnut Hill. And the wreck on the northwest side of Fort Worth still active. West Loop 820 northbound at Quebec. That one's in the right lane, slow back to Las Vegas Trail. Next update coming up within 10 minutes for WBAP's First Traffic on the Ones. I'm Michael Scott.
7: From the WBAP on-time experts, 24-7 Weather Center. Heat advisory today, 1 p.m. to 8 p.m. Look for a high of 100. It'll feel like 106, 107 this afternoon. South winds, not bad today, 10 to 20. Low tonight, 80. High tomorrow, 101. Heat stress index maybe up to 105, 106 tomorrow. South winds, 15 to 25. And gusty, that's a little more of a nuisance. And then on Thursday, we're going to have a combination of strong southwest winds coming right off the desert. And downsloping off the Caprock, actually over the southwestern areas of Texas, and coming on down into this area, continuing to push temperatures higher and higher, but the winds will be out of the southwest, gusting to 30 miles per hour or more. And that's when we will have an extreme risk. That's what the state is saying, an extreme risk of wildfires here in Dallas Thursday. Right now, 80 degrees in Fort Worth, 79 in Dallas. I'm meteorologist Brad Barton.
4: It's 8:53, and that brings us to our final segment, and it's Hal with his gas.
5: Yeah, well, he put it so delicately, you know?
4: Yes. Well, yeah. Hal, give us your gas.
5: Okay, here.
4: Squeeze it out of you.
5: No.
4: Pull his finger for that gas.
1: Start crop dusting. Don't force.
5: Y'all
4: drop
5: through?
4: That air biscuit.
1: I don't think so.
5: Okay, here we go. Not a lot has changed. Gasoline is just about where it's at now. Brent crude is $87 a barrel, which leads to the gas prices in Dallas anywhere from $3.16 to $3.50. That's a 34-cent spread, but you're going to find them higher in different parts. These are Gas Buddy app, not the .com, Gas Buddy app that we're quoting right now. The let's see here. In Fort Worth, looking at about the same thing, a 39-cent spread from 307 to 346.
1: There you go.
5: And that's really about it. Gasoline is...
1: I saw a lot of stuff in the 350 to 360 range on the way in.
5: Did you really?
1: Yeah.
5: I saw 365, 359, and 347.
1: I filled up at 3.52 a gallon. It was 3.48 literally right down the road, which is where I should have filled up.
4: At 3 o'clock in the morning?
5: In the morning. Yeah, 3 o'clock in the morning. Ernie and I have talked about this behind your back.
1: It's okay.
5: You and Carla.
4: Yeah, Carla goes out. She'll find the most remote gas station, one that's just, it's like, it gives you the creeps just to drive by it.
1: Yeah.
4: And she'll go fill up there by herself.
1: Two goats and a feral hog out front.
4: Yeah.
5: Oh, yeah, exactly. I mean, you get bail with Philip. You know, you get free money, free bail.
4: The guy who owns the place comes out and he introduces his wife, said, yeah, she's wed to the devil. So, I mean, it's just a terrible place, and we keep telling her, for God's sake, stop doing that.
1: Got an old forest crone working behind the counter.
4: Yes.
1: Yeah, I know. I've seen those places.
4: It's a bad scene. All right. There you go. That's how I've got gas.
5: Yep, that's it. Jay, check your batteries.
1: Yes, check your batteries.
5: Clayton Neville over at KLIF, our sister station, had to jump me off. Jump my car off.
1: I was going to say, and
4: it's not getting any better, Hal. It's getting worse.
5: I forget it.
7: Give you a charge.
5: You know, Brad, for a couple of weeks, has been telling us this. Watch this heat. It'll really damage the batteries.
1: Yeah.
5: Mine zapped.
1: Yeah.
5: Went to get a new one, $260 for a battery yesterday.
4: God, they cost a lot now.
1: I know.
5: You remember you pull up in the Sears and get the diehard?
1: $40 for a diehard, and it would last you like 6 years.
5: Yeah. Anyway, check your batteries. In fact, everything is a little bit lighter inside the car now. Everything just looks a little brighter.
1: A little brighter.
5: Yeah.
4: So your battery was struggling before.
5: Because I could hear it.
7: And you ignored it.
5: I ignored it. I ignored it, yes.
1: If I don't deal with it, it'll go away eventually. Now he's got the margarita machine plugged into it.
5: Oh, it's all good.
7: All cold.
5: All right.
4: Well, that's
5: it. Have a great day.
4: See you later.
5: You know what? Every car can. 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
2: President says he wants reparations from Iran as peace talks continue. I'm Monty Cook from the WBAP 24-hour Breaking News Center.
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1: On the ones.
3: Northbound I-35E near Illinois in Dallas, the HOV lane is still blocked. That's an earlier vehicle fire that's causing that. But the delays in the main lanes of 35 stretch all the way back to Loop 12 Ledbetter. 67 heading northbound is also backed up to Loop 12 Ledbetter. Southbound the Dallas North Tollway near Northwest Highway getting reports of a new problem. That's disabled in the left lane. And they're working on a wreck on eastbound OBJ at 35 in the right lane. That one was causing just very brief delays at last check. For WBAP, first traffic and weather on the ones, I'm Michael Scott.
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2: Your WBAP forecast from Chief Meteorologist Brad Barton in the On-Time Experts 24/7 Weather Center.
6: We're under another heat advisory today, and we will be going under a wind advisory later on this week. With gusty south winds out of the southwest, high fire danger throughout North Texas, and we could be looking at more of the same as we head right on into the weekend. Today, sunny, breezy, and hot with a high near 100. It'll feel like 106 in the shade this afternoon. South winds only 10 to 20. Clear, breezy, and 80 overnight. Tomorrow, sunny, windy, and 101 for the high. It'll feel like 105. Winds out of the south, 25 miles per hour and gusty. Thursday, sunny, very windy and hot. High near 101. Winds out of the southwest, 15 to 30 and gusty. On Friday, sunny, windy, and hot, a high near 100, 15 to 25 mile per hour south winds and gusty. Saturday and Sunday, both about the same, sunny and hot, highs both days around 102. I'm meteorologist Brad Barton.
2: Right now, 82 degrees in Fort Worth. It's 81 degrees in Dallas. News brought to you by Silver Creek Materials. President Trump now demanding reparations from Iran for all the people killed by the regime over the years. Fox's Trey Yinks reporting from Tel Aviv.
7: Late Monday, President Trump responded to Iranian demands for compensation in order to reopen the Strait of Hormuz.
8: They asked for money for the damage that we've done. I said, that's a good idea. Well, we're going to ask for money for the damage they've done over a 50-year period.
7: President Trump also posted on Truth Social in part saying, but it is an interesting idea because now I am likewise demanding compensation from Iran for all of the people that they have killed and gravely wounded with their roadside bombs and many conflicts for which they are famous, as led initially by General Soleimani, including the families of those killed on the USS Cole and thousands of others killed in combat.
2: Meanwhile, an Iranian foreign ministry spokesman says the country has no intention of negotiating with President Trump and that the strait will remain closed unless the U.S. accepts their demands. Meta is agreeing to comply with new statewide standards for data centers in Texas. Christian Powers with the story.
9: Governor Abbott's guidelines require projects to undergo comprehensive audits before connecting to the state's electric grid. Companies must detail their electricity and water needs, pay for their own electric infrastructure, and take steps to limit impacts on nearby communities. The requirements come as ERCOT considers more than 474 gigawatts of proposed grid connections, with about 90% tied to data centers. Amazon, OpenAI, Google, and QTS have also committed to the standards, while Diode dropped a proposed Henderson County project after failing to meet them. Christian Powers, WBAP News.
2: The Trump administration proposing new rules to curb the additives included in prepackaged foods. Fox's Jared Halpern has more from the White House.
10: A new rule proposed by the FDA would close a loophole that Health and Human Services Secretary Robert F. Kennedy Jr. says has allowed companies to add chemicals to food without notifying regulators.
11: The proposal will give the agency greater visibility into the substances that are entering our food supply.
10: For years, food companies have been able to self-certify some additives known as GRAS, or generally recognized as safe. Under the new rule, those companies are required to notify the FDA and include a basis for concluding the chemical safety. At the White House, Jared Halpern, Fox News.
2: 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The U.S. Strategic Petroleum Reserve at its lowest level in more than four decades. According to the Department of Energy, the U.S. petroleum stockpile declined by 6 million barrels last week to 298.7 million. That's the first time the level has dipped below 300 million barrels since 1983. On Wall Street, the Dow is up 158 points. NASDAQ is down 11. The S&P 500 now up 9 points. Keep connected to DFW for the latest on the situation in the Middle East on your home for WBAP's morning news. 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I'm Monty Cook. 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

0: landmark ruling against Texas Children's Hospital. Welcome in. You're locked in with me, Matt Locke, on News Talk 820 and 93.3 FM, WBAP. Tuesday edition of the program. So glad you're along for the ride. Got a great show for you today. Got Texas Attorney General and Republican candidate for Senate, Ken Paxton, coming up here at 9:15. We're going to talk about his landmark ruling against the Texas Children's Hospital for this detransition clinic, the first of its kind. We're going to talk about the Protect the Texas Promise, which is the Ken Paxton campaign platform. We've got universities hiding grades. And the big story of hour two, by the way, I don't normally do this, but Dr. Anthony Fauci lied about the vaccine in pregnant women. Yeah, ugly, ugly, ugly story about the vaccine, miscarriages, all of that stuff coming up here in the program today. We're going to get right after it. Here are the details. Fox News, detransition clinic, and the big landmark ruling that Ken Paxton secured for the state of Texas. Take a listen.
1: Well, it is a landmark settlement in the Lone Star State. Attorney General Ken Paxton announcing a deal with Texas Children's Hospital. It comes after an investigation was opened back in 2023 over claims the hospital illegally provided transgender treatment to kids. As part of the settlement, the hospital must now create the country's first ever detransition clinic. Our senior correspondent, Mike Tobin, has all of the details. Hi, Mike.
2: And Aisha, lawyers for the whistleblower in this Texas Children's Hospital case are using words like historic and unprecedented to describe this settlement that, as you mentioned, will now establish the nation's first detransition clinic. The settlement gives Texas Children's Hospitals 3 months to open that clinic and will provide free care to people who want to reverse gender reassignment procedures. It requires Texas Children to produce a public statement admitting that the hospital made false statements about the procedures done, fire 5 doctors who carried out gender transition procedures, and agree to never hire them again. The hospital is required to implement sweeping reforms, including training healthcare professionals about the dangers and illegality of gender transition procedures, commit to a permanent prohibition of such practices, and pay $10 million in fines. Texas Attorney General Ken Paxton said the settlement is a resounding defeat for the radical gender ideology that has preyed on children under the guise of care.
0: Preyed on children under the guise of care. $10 million in fines, and I don't think that's enough. And no prison time. I mean, you had doctors openly ignoring the law, doing things that they were not supposed to be doing, hiding those things, and then walk away with just losing their jobs. I don't know if that's enough. This is Fox News reporting on actually what took place, how horrible it was, and what doctors actually did. Man, maybe it is time for some jail time. Take a listen.
3: Yeah, it's a remarkable settlement. You know, putting the $10 million in penalties aside, the fact that as part of the settlement, Texas Children's Hospital has to create, operate, build the first of its kind detransition clinic in the country that anyone 21 and years and younger can go to.
0: That's a great first start, by the way. The first of its kind detransition clinic for anyone under 21 that transitioned, that thought they were a woman trapped in a man's body or a man trapped in a woman's body, they can go there, get it paid for, and transition back to the sex they were at birth, what the good Lord made them.
3: And reverse the procedures that they've underwent or the drugs that they've taken, and that they can go back to really embracing their biological sex. It's quite significant. And the details behind this were pretty bad. You had a whistleblower nurse who was observing doctors after Texas cracked down on these gender treatments and surgeries for minors, saying, hey, look, if we find out that you're doing this in your hospitals, we're going to investigate it as child abuse. That's what Ken Paxton said at the time. So the hospital, this particular system, put out a statement saying, yeah, we're not doing this anymore. I think this was around 2022. This nurse observed that, in fact, doctors at the hospital were continuing to prescribe these hormones and puberty blockers to minors. And the way they were doing it was by falsifying their medical records.
0: Wait a minute. So they were told to stop. They continued to do it. And they falsified the medical records of the patients to hide it. Again, where's the jail time? Where is any accountability? I mean, losing your job is not enough. You openly broke the law, then you hid it, then you fraudulently documented it as something else. Fines aren't enough.
3: And saying that they were a different sex. Yeah, and not only were they falsifying the records in order to give them the drugs they weren't supposed to be giving them, they were then falsely billing Medicaid.
0: So then they were ripping you off because they were not only falsifying the records, they were billing Medicaid and Medicare of your money. They were ripping you off. They were illegally billing for things they shouldn't have been doing. We need jail time.
3: And other, and so basically they were lying and stealing from taxpayers in order to push children through these life-altering procedures.
0: That's unbelievable. I mean, if that doesn't make your stomach turn, God bless Ken Paxton. And coming up next, we're going to talk about that very same thing. The detransition clinics, the Protect the Texas Promise. Don't go anywhere. I've got Attorney General of the State of Texas, Ken Paxton, coming up next. My name's Matt Locke. 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
4: Today, sunny, breezy, and hot with a high near 100 this afternoon.
5: Temperatures kind of hang around 100 degrees for the next several days.
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0: Got some heavy traffic on 35E northbound in Dallas because of this problem in the HOV lane near Illinois. It was an earlier vehicle fire. That lane is still blocked. It's still causing big delays on the main lanes of 35E, almost to Loop 12 Ledbetter. And 67 northbound was backed up toward Loop 12. The problem we had on eastbound OBJ at 35E is gone. That one never really caused a huge delay. And eastbound 30 at Dal Rock, road construction up again today as you move over toward Rockwall in the right lane with WBAP First Traffic. I'm Michael Scott.
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6: 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I'm your host, Matt Locks. The Tuesday edition of the program. Got a very special guest here. He is the Republican Senate candidate for the great state of Texas and our current Attorney General. And welcome to the program, Ken Paxton. Sir, thank you for taking the time to speak with me today.
7: Well, good morning. Great to be on with you.
6: Hey, sir, you had a landmark ruling against the Texas Children's Hospital for this detransition clinic. Tell us about it.
7: Well, I think it's one of the most exciting things I've had the opportunity to be a part of. When I started in the Attorney General's office, this whole transgender movement was moving rapidly in a bad way. I came out with an opinion that basically said that transitioning children was child abuse. And then shortly after that, the legislature gave me some authority to stop doctors, which we've sued a lot of doctors, and stop them from transitioning children, whether it's through chemicals or through surgery. And then we've also even forced hospitals out of the state who are doing it. And of course, this agreement is with the Texas Children's Hospital, which is in Texas. And I think it's the first of its kind where they not only paid the state and the federal government $10 million, most of that going to the state, but they also agreed to a 5-year deal where they would put together the first, I think, detransitioning unit in the country to help these children for free for the next 5 years, because a lot of these kids don't have a way to pay for it. And a lot of them want to have these things fixed if they can. So I'm pretty excited about it. I hope a lot of other states will follow.
6: Well, I think it's amazing. And I've just got one question on it. The doctors illegally billing Medicare or Medicaid for this stuff. What are we doing about that?
7: Yeah, so that was part of what was paid back. They paid the state of Texas back a little over $8.5 million. They paid the federal government back about $1.4 something. So it was a payback plus some penalties, obviously, for overcharging us and for mislabeling their billing. They purposely billed us in a way that wasn't accurate or transparent.
6: So, Ken, you're in the middle of a Senate race here with James Tallarico. I mean, you've got name recognition, 4 times ran in the state of Texas. You've got to protect the Texas promise. Tell us about that.
7: Well, so I really felt like Texans, Americans have obviously some financial issues because of the massive inflation that was created during the Joe Biden administration, which affected gas prices, affected housing costs, affected medical costs, affected everything. And so we've offered up a plan that would, one, offer first-time buyers and second-time buyers a $50,000 tax deduction when they're buying a home. Second, we've offered up $25,000 tax deduction for medical expenses, including premiums, and that's for everyone in the family. So people are having trouble paying for the rising cost of medical. This is a way for them to do it, and the government gives you a tax deduction. Third, we have a $5,000 tax deduction for healthy living, which includes sports, children's sports, nutrition programs, even doctor-prescribed GLP-1s, really anything, gym membership, anything that helps you prevent disease, prevent bad things happening in your body, you can deduct. And then finally, really kind of two things. The Trump accounts for children, I think, are a great idea. It will help build wealth for children at a young age, and I think we should continue those. And the tax credit, which is now $2,200, which was increased by Donald Trump, we want to double that to $4,400 to help people, families with children.
6: Well, it sounds like a no-brainer investing in the future of Texans, correct?
7: Oh, absolutely. And this is these are things that we want people to do. We want people to buy houses. We know the cost has gone up. We know that compliance costs. We know that all these costs have gone up. And so we're just trying to help people take care of their health, take care of their families, their kids, and give them an opportunity to buy a house.
6: Hey, as a personal question, are we going to look at anything on property taxes?
7: You know what? If that's a state issue, and I know we need to get rid of property tax. It's probably, in my opinion, the most important issue in Texas for the Texas government to get rid of. I mean, get rid of property taxes.
6: Oh, absolutely. I couldn't agree with you more there, being a fellow Texan myself. So what does your campaign look like moving forward here? We got about 84 days until the midterm election. Where are you focusing your time? What are you looking at?
7: So we were traveling the state, rolling out this economic plan last week. We're trying to obviously, and we were in Allen. We started in Allen, went to Houston. I went to McAllen, and then I went to San Antonio to roll this out. Right now, we're continuing that message, but obviously we got to raise money. I was 3 months behind because I had a runoff, and my opponent was able to raise $30 million, and I had zero when we started June. So in order to get the message out about this guy being a socialist Democrat, we need resources. So I'm encouraging everybody to go to kenpaxton.com and help me, because right now he's been spending about $3 million a week for the last 4 or 5 weeks trying to tell people he's a moderate Democrat, when every single position he's had or had, whether it's related to the oil and gas industry or whether it's related to cattle and climate change, whether it's related to taxes, everything that he believes is very similar to Mondani. He's a socialist Democrat, but he's not running that way because he knows that Texas won't vote for him.
6: Well, we've watched him. He was a vegan, and then he was eating ribs, and now he's driving a Ram pickup truck, and he's some kind of farmer with a half 5 o'clock shadow beard and six genders and God's binary. And
7: you know what he really does?
6: What's that?
7: His job is a state rep, right? $600
6: right.
7: a month.
6: Right.
7: But he also worked for a consulting firm, Maya Consulting, which advises school districts on DEI, diversity, equity, and inclusion. So he is a consultant for them. That's how he makes his money. And that is all funded by taxpayer money. And he also tried to pass a bill that would have required school districts to offer up diversity training and to offer up some of these programs that his company provides. So it's interesting. That is his job, DEI consultant.
6: Well, I have to think his platform writes the ads for you. So once again, Ken, how can people help? How can they find you? Where can they go?
7: KenPaxton.com, we need everybody's help. If we get conservative, we get Republicans out to vote, we get people that have common sense out to vote, we will have an overwhelming victory. But if people are apathetic, which happens a lot in Republican states when you've got good Republican leadership, in the states that are Republican, like Michigan, that don't have good Republican leadership, Republicans are motivated. But we need to motivate the Republicans in this state, because if they don't vote, we can't hold the state, we'll lose the U.S. Senate, and we'll lose the state of Texas.
6: Well, I know one thing. I know you're a fighter, and we could certainly use you in the Senate. So thank you for taking the time today, sir.
7: Thank you. Have a great week. I appreciate you having me on.
6: No problem. Hey, there you go. Attorney General Ken Paxton, Republican candidate for Senate. You heard him. Go check it out. I mean, ladies and gentlemen, he's running against a guy that thinks God is non-binary and there's six genders. I'm not kidding when I say the campaign ads write themselves. All right, ladies and gentlemen, coming up next, we're going to talk about this Protect the Texas Promise. I've got the Ken Paxton campaign video. I'm going to play it for you next. Don't go anywhere. 800-288-9227. My name's Matt Locke. 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Hey, ladies and gentlemen, do me a great big favor. It's hot out. I mean, it's hot. 102. We got the wet bulb globe temperature readings. 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
6: 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I'm Monty Cook from the WBAP 24-Hour Breaking News Center.
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5: On the ones.
7: Well, we still have our situation on 35E northbound, the carpool lane, the HOV lane block between Illinois and Clarendon. An earlier vehicle fire is the cause of that. You are backed up on the main lanes back to Highway 67. They also shut down the northbound 67 HOV lane between Polk and 35E because of that. Westbound 175, 2nd Avenue, road construction up in the right lane in Dallas. That was just starting to back traffic up a little bit now, back toward Lake June. With WBAP first traffic and weather on the ones, I'm Michael Scott.
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6: Your WBAP forecast with Chief Meteorologist Brad Barton from the On-Time Experts 24-7 Weather Center.
10: Texas remains in the grip of another summertime high-pressure heat dome. With highs near 100, lows barely cooler than 80 at night, no rain, but plenty of wind. Not a very good combination this week. Today, heat advisory in effect from 1 p.m. to 8 p.m. Sunny, breezy, and hot with a high near 100, but the heat stress index will be 106. Winds out of the south, 10 to 20, manageable. Clear, breezy, and 80 tonight. Tomorrow, sunny, windy, and 101 degrees. It'll feel like 105. Winds out of the south, 25 miles per hour and gusty. Thursday, sunny, very windy and hot with a high near 101. Southwest winds 15 to 30 and gusty. That could be the peak of our windy weather, but it won't be the end of it. Friday, Saturday, and Sunday, continued sunny, windy, and hot. Highs between 100 and 102 all the way through the weekend. I'm meteorologist Brad Barton.
6: It's 81 degrees in Dallas, 82 in Fort Worth. Republican senators releasing a series of old text messages from Dr. Anthony Fauci this week, in which he was discussing the safety of COVID-19 vaccines for pregnant women. Dr. Fauci acknowledged that some patients had developed fevers and other conditions after taking a second dose, which in rare cases could cause a miscarriage after the first trimester. Republican Kansas Senator Roger Marshall insisting Dr. Fauci had been abusing his authority during the COVID-19 pandemic, and he revealed

0: Fox and Friends that he and his Republican colleagues are calling for a special counsel to investigate.
1: They have subpoena power. They can have an independent investigation, and then they can prosecute as well. All Congress can do is expose the truth or try to expose the truth, which is hard to do when a guy takes the Fifth 111 times.
0: Dr. Fauci pleaded the Fifth Amendment during a recent congressional hearing, accusing Republicans of pursuing a political vendetta against him. He was held in contempt by a congressional committee. As a result, Dr. Fauci has denied any wrongdoing. SMU will welcome its largest ever incoming class on move-in day later this week. Here's Clayton Neville.
2: According to the university, more than 1,800 first-year students will officially become Mustangs when they move into SMU's dorms this weekend. First-year applications for this fall increased nearly 60% compared to 2 years ago. The school says the numbers prove a growing interest in SMU following the school's move to the ACC. New students graduated from 960 high schools across 38 countries. The class represents 44 states. Outside of Texas, the most students come from California, Florida, New York, and Illinois. Clayton Neville, WBAP News.
0: Back to school season, an exciting time for kids and parents. Now police departments around the nation are detailing how to share memories without exposing personal information. Fox's Kristen Goodwin with more.
3: While posting back-to-school photos has become a yearly tradition for many families, agencies say sharing details on social media could inadvertently give criminals clues. The San Antonio Police Department urging folks not to share details like your child's full name, where they go to school, their teacher's name, their grade level, or date of birth. The Sterlington Police Department in Louisiana says it's best to keep the background of photos simple and free of identifying details like street signs. Officials also note bad actors could use personal information shared online to guess passwords, encouraging folks to review their security settings to be sure who has access to posts. Kristen Goodwin, Fox News.
0: Your money news brought to you by NetWorthRadio.com. Cleveland's Federal Reserve President Beth Hammack said yesterday that she anticipates more than one interest rate hike will be required to rein in what she calls, quote, broadening inflation. Hammack dissented at the Fed's July meeting when they held the state's rate steady. She wanted a 0.25% raise. The next Fed meeting scheduled for mid-September. On Wall Street, the Dow is up 41 points, NASDAQ down 11, and the S&P 500 has gained nearly 8 points. Keep connected, DFW, for the latest on the situation in the Middle East on your home for WBAP's Morning News. 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I'm Monty Cook.
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0: 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Welcome back, Matt Locke, News Talk 820 and 93.3 FM WBAP. I'm your host, Matt Locke. It's the Tuesday edition of the program. Hope you enjoyed that interview. Lord, please. I mean, really, this is not a decision. And look, I'm a radio show host, right? I'm a voter. I'm a Texas voter. But there is no way in the world that I can vote for a person who believes that God is binary, that there's six genders, that you should be vegan and you can't eat meat. I like barbecue. I'm sorry. I go to Cousin's Barbecue every Wednesday and hang out with my buds and eat wings and brisket. I love it. I cannot vote for a person that doesn't love that. Sorry. I just can't. So you got one choice. And, you know, I really hope, and you do what you want. That's what's great about this country. I'm not telling you what to do, but I want you to listen to this Ken Paxton campaign platform he's got out there. It's called Protecting the Texas Promise. Take a listen.
1: As Attorney General, I've fought for Texas. 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That's why I'm unveiling my Protecting Texas Promise agenda. It establishes a landmark $25,000 tax deduction for all out-of-pocket medical expenses, including insurance premiums. 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It doubles the child tax credit and makes the Trump accounts permanent. I'm running because I believe the American dream is still worth fighting for. I hope you all will join me as I travel across our state to share my plan to make that dream a reality.
0: The American dream is worth fighting for. Now, look, it's a campaign ad. Let's not get too crazy. All these campaign ads are pre-produced. They're amazing. You got all the music in the background. You heard it, the nice patriotic music in the background. But there's some good things in there, ladies and gentlemen. And I talked with Ken on that in the interview in the last segment. If you missed it, by the way, you can listen to the entire show on the podcasts on Spotify, Apple, all the places where you can get it, WBAP.com. So do not fear if you miss the interview. It will be in on the podcast and up for prosperity after the show. But we need to take care of Texans, right? You need to make housing affordable. Seriously, it's becoming tough. I know. I got a 24-year-old son living with me right now. I have this conversation on the weekly about what the future looks like, where he's going to live, what he wants to do. Does he want to rent? Does he eventually want to buy a house? That kind of stuff. So incentives for buying property, for accumulating wealth, incentives for being healthy. I mean, we're a very, I hate to admit it, and I'm going to, I'm about 30 pounds overweight, and I need to lose some weight. I'm unhealthy. I need to be healthier. I want incentives that will make me want to be healthier. I don't need the government being my nanny, by the way. I don't need the government telling me, hey, do this, do that, do this. But I want the choice. I want that choice. You know, the child tax credit. Look, we need to have, we're not having enough babies, ladies and gentlemen. The population is not growing. And I, again, my 24-year-old son, I want the family name to continue on. I want the Locke name to continue on. My son's 24. He's still young. But I'm telling him, legacy is important. Your name is important. It is important to me. It should be important to you. It was important to my father. It was important to my grandfather that the Locke name meant something. You need to have babies, offspring. Legacy to carry on your name. And he's like, Dad, it's really a crazy time right now. It's expensive. And I'm like, I get it. I get it. When I had my daughter, I was 24 years old. I was working for a newspaper in Auburn, Indiana, making $325 a week. I didn't know how I was going to pay for anything. I mean, seriously, it was one of the questions I had as a 24-year-old young man. And I did what every person does. I looked at my situation, looked at my wife, and said, I got to go make some money. And I figured out how to do that. And that's where we're at today. You want to build up the family. You want to give them the ability to, you know, buy a house. Property tax, we talked about there. I know federally that's a state issue, but you've got a senator who hopefully, and Ken, will do some arm twisting into helping out with that deal. And I'll tell you right now, I'm a big fan of Don Huffines. I've known Don for a long time, got a very good business mind, and hopefully if he wins the comptroller position, he can help out with those property taxes and alleviating that and making the economy go. So the Protect the Texas Promise, check it out. Go check out his website. Make sure you're helping in any way you can. We got to win this one, kids. And I'm going to tell you what, I don't think that Congress, I don't think that the National Republican Senatorial Committee is going to help Ken very much. They're all butt hurt over the fact he took John Cornyn to the cleaners. So it's going to be up to us to make it happen. All right, coming up next, final segment here, the University of Up North, that's Michigan, for those of you who aren't Ohio State fans. Well, they're hiding grades and scrubbing transcripts for mental health. I'm going to talk about that on the other side. 800-288-9227 is the phone number. My name is Matt Locke. 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

0: That's a road construction up on the west side of Fort Worth, eastbound I-30 at Chapel Creek in that left lane. So far, it's 10-minute backup from Link Crest. New wreck, South Arlington, eastbound 20 at Matlock. That's got the left lane blocked. 5-minute delay so far from Cooper Street. And northbound I-35E between Illinois and Clarendon, the HOV lane is still affected by an earlier vehicle fire. It is causing about a 3 or 4 minute delay back toward Highway 67. With WBAP First Traffic, I'm Michael Scott.
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2: University of Michigan will hide students' grades, will scrub transcripts to curb mental health crisis. Welcome back, Matt Locke, News Talk 820 and 93.3 FM, WBAP. Number one, I'm an Ohio State fan, so I hate saying Michigan. Number one, it's the team up north. But the University of Michigan, one of the bigger universities in the country, by the way, liberal arts college, said grades from incoming freshmen during their first semester will be hidden and excluded from their transcripts to curb the mental health crisis among students. I can't believe this. Here's Fox News reporting on it. Take a listen.
3: Real quick, I want to get to one other thing, and that is University of Michigan to bury first semester grades in a bid to curb the mental health crisis. What say you?
4: Institutions of higher learning, emphasis on higher learning, used to be just that. They used to only accept a small percentage of the best and the brightest, but now they're leering centers that accept people just to train them on how to get high when they're not training young people on how to essentially become domestic terrorists. And it's no surprise that approximately 60% of the college towns in Michigan did vote for Abdul El-Sayed.
3: And just lastly, 10 seconds I've got here. Is this fair to the students?
4: They think it's fair to them in the moment. I think it's ridiculous. The fact that they don't even call it pass fail. They actually got rid of the word fail because, yeah, you know, that's an offensive word because success itself is offensive. This is a competition to the bottom. Yeah. And those students are going to feel that when they've learned no skills throughout college. They broke their banks and they're going to have to deal with the problem of affordability when they graduate.
2: What a complete, and I mean complete, waste of money. I mean, I don't know what the tuition is at Michigan, and I don't care. But you're telling me that you're so fragile, that you're so ignorant, that you can't take a grade out of a class? I mean, like you heard the young lady say there in that interview, you go to college to learn a subject so that you can actually provide for yourself after you graduate. You get a job from the learning that you're supposed to get from college. So what in the world are we doing here? What is happening? I mean, this is insanity. Let me read some highlighted stuff to you. This is from, let me give the proper shout out here. This is from Need2 Arnold over on X. It says LSA first semester grade covering pilot program. Okay. It says beginning in fall of 2027. So that's the next year from now, for those of you in Flint, the college will designate at LSA first year students first semester grades as pass or credit on their transcript, not fail, because they're a little emotional, they're too fragile to deal with fail. What are you going to do in the real world? What are you going to do in the real world when you get your first job and your boss comes up to you and says, "Matt, your work stinks"? What do you, well, I got a credit on my transcript. I didn't fail anything in college. Sir, you're hurting my feelings. Is that where we're at? Is that where we're at today? Where it's a pass or a no credit? This is amazing. Final grades will not be recorded on their external transcripts and will not be reflected in their GPA. That's a great point average, by the way, for those of you in Flint. So how do you determine how you scored in school if your grades won't be reflected in your GPA? So what are you paying for? Are you paying for a rumper room? Are you paying to go get high, to get drunk on campus? Are you paying to go party? What is even school anymore? What's higher education if your GPA does not even reflect the grades you're getting in the classes you're taking? Am I crazy in all of this? 800-288-9227. Love to hear your opinion. It says, why cover grades in the first semester? Helping all students establish early momentum has been recognized as the most important element in U of M's campus-wide student success initiative. I think someone at the University of Michigan should tell them what success means, like the definition, right? Because I don't think they understand what that word means. It says, we believe that covering grades will help students start strong and curb the mental health crisis that is unfolding among college age individuals. Can I translate that for you? We've got a bunch of pansies that can't go out and live in the real world, who are afraid of rejection or failure. And you know what? We're doing none of these kids a service. I will tell you right now, I'm in the segment here with this. My greatest times of learning were also my biggest failures. I had to fail to learn. We are stripping away the failure, the ability for these children to learn, to grow, to see how horrible and things that you do can actually affect, you know, the outcome of your life. And then you learn from it because you don't want to do it again. And we are robbing kids of that learning experience. Way to go, University of Michigan. All right, hour one is gone. Hour two is upon us. And I'm going to tell you what, I'm going to try to keep Angry Matt from coming out. It's demonic. Dr. Anthony Fauci lied about the vaccine and pregnant women. We're going to talk about that and so much more. You're not going to want to go anywhere. My name's Matt Locke. 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
3: Starting on the west side of Fort Worth, 30 eastbound at Chapel Creek. It's road work there again today. Left lane's blocked. It'll take you at least 15 to 20 minutes to travel through that construction zone. Then 20 eastbound at Matlock is a accident that is in the two left lanes. A good 10-minute backup from Cooper. And more road work for you today in the right lane. 175 westbound at 2nd Avenue. Just a couple-minute delay as you pass by. With WBAP First Traffic and Weather on the ones, I'm Julie Hardy.
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2: Your WBAP forecast with Chief Meteorologist Brad Barton from the On-Time Experts 24-7 Weather Center.
6: Our risk of wildfires and grass fires is going to only increase over the next several days. And by Thursday, we may have the strongest winds, plenty of heat, and low humidity. Today, heat advisory today from 1 p.m. till 8 p.m. will be sunny, breezy, and hot, high near 100, heat stress index 106, winds south 10 to 20, clear, breezy, and 80 overnight. Tomorrow will be sunny, windy, and hot with a high near 101. It'll feel like 105, winds out of the south 25 miles per hour. And on Thursday, very windy and hot, high near 101, winds southwest 15 to 30 and gusty. Friday looks sunny, windy, and hot, almost as bad with a high near 100, south winds 25 miles per hour. Saturday and Sunday, the winds might slack off just a bit, but we'll still be sunny and hot, highs each day, Saturday and Sunday, near 102. I'm meteorologist Brad Barton.
2: 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President Trump has indicated that all options remain on the table to deal with Iran as a diplomatic standoff develops. Fox's Trey Yinks from Tel Aviv explains.
7: Late Monday, the president responded to Iranian demands that compensation be paid in order to reopen the Strait of Hormuz. President Trump posted to True Social in part, but it is an interesting idea because now I am likewise demanding compensation from Iran for all of the people that they have killed and gravely wounded with their roadside bombs and many conflicts for which they are famous, as led initially by General Soleimani, including the families of those killed on the USS Cole and thousands of others killed in combat. Now, he said the families of killed protesters should also be compensated. The remarks do come as questions loom about the possibility of a diplomatic solution to reopen the strait.
2: A U.S. naval blockade of Iranian ports remains in effect, costing the regime hundreds of millions of dollars each day. The city of Plano took another step toward building a new arena for the Dallas Stars in their city. Media partner WFAA's Chris Lawrence with more.
8: The city council voted unanimously to call a special election in November to help pay for it. The new arena and entertainment complex would be located at the site of the old shops at Willow Bend. Voters will decide on five use tax options, including a short-term car rental tax up to 5%, raising the hotel occupancy tax by up to 2%, charging up to $3 per vehicle for an event parking tax, an admission tax of up to 10% on ticket prices, and taxing major league teams who play at the new venue up to $5,000 per game. City officials say it won't impact residents' existing property taxes, and this election doesn't determine the arena's future. These propositions will be on the ballot November 3rd.
2: The U.S. breaks a 132-year record for the hottest July ever. Fox's Gary Baumgarten with details.
9: Most everyone in the nation knows it's been hot, but perhaps we didn't realize exactly how hot it's been. NOAA has crunched the numbers, finding that the average temperature in the lower 48 was 76.9 degrees last month. That's more than 3 degrees above the 20th century average, making it the warmest month on record. But not everyone suffered from heat last month. NOAA says it was unusually cool in Alaska. Gary Baumgarten, Fox News.
2: 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AI changing the way people are interviewing for jobs as they can be done around the clock now. Ribbon AI said that about a quarter of its AI interviews are happening after dark between 10 p.m. and 2 a.m. That according to data from more than 500 companies using the service. On Wall Street, the Dow was down about 7.5 points. NASDAQ has dropped 5 points, but the S&P 500 now up 4.5 points. Keep connected, DFW, for the latest on the situation in the Middle East on your home for WBAP's morning news. 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I'm Monty Cook. 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

0: Sometimes something so demonic, you can't even, that's not even a good enough word to use. Welcome back, Hour 2, News Talk 820 and 93.3 FM, WBAP. I'm your host, Matt Locks, to Tuesday edition of the program. I was show prepping last night. Do it every night before the show in the morning. And this story blew up yesterday. And I've known about this story for quite a long time. I'm going to tell you a little story here, but the story is doctors mandated and recommended the COVID-19 vaccine shot for pregnant women, and it caused miscarriages, 82% in the first and second trimesters. Now, I've got a real good friend in Indiana, I'm not going to give you the exact location, who is a nurse in the maternity ward, and he told me these awful stories years ago. And so there's a study out, and I want to read this to you, and we're going to start diving deep into this. Says this deception was institutionalized in the now infamous Shimabukuro study, published on April 21st of 2021. In the digital version of the New England Journal of Medicine, the authors claimed a miscarriage rate of 12.6%, still too high. But the raw data revealed an 82% miscarriage rate in women vaccinated during the first trimester. This is consistent with the 81% miscarriage rate noted in the Pfizer 5.3.6 post-market data and is discussed in detail below. It says these figures mirror the effects of chemical abortion drugs such as RU486. That's from Katie Pavlich, by the way, over at X. That makes me want to vomit. That absolutely makes me infuriated. And you've got Anthony Fauci, by the way, taking to the news cycle, okay, in telling you that it was okay to take the vaccine. It was perfectly safe. Infuriating. Take a listen to this.
1: Later, publicly.
2: Thus far, with thousands of people who, women who were pregnant, having gotten the vaccine following the EUA, there have been no red flags of anything that anyone would be worried about.
3: There are severe adverse outcomes for mother and baby during COVID-19 infection. Therefore, it is extremely important for pregnant women and women planning to get pregnant to get vaccinated.
4: This is the biggest public health scandal that we've ever seen in America. This is astonishing. And of course, there are now studies that are being legitimized that suggest that, in fact, these shots actually contributed significantly to miscarriages of people who got the shot while pregnant.
1: Later.
0: Crazy. Studies out there. That is Anthony Fauci. He was the guy. He was the guy. He was the science. Out there telling you no red flags. 82% miscarriage rate in the first trimester of pregnancy. 82%, 8 out of 10 for those of you in Flint. Ladies and gentlemen, that is demonic. That is the devil incarnate, the science, the guy, the person in charge of this rollout telling you there's no red flags when he knew that there were. That's incredible. Here's the NIH director, Jay Bhattacharya, talking about Dr. Fauci lying. Take a listen.
5: I'm really glad that his words now can be heard by the American people. And I share your concern. I think that when you have a new product like the COVID vaccine was back then, you should be careful with pregnant women. And it's shocking to me that that he was sharing private thoughts, and that he, that when he was out on public, and he was not in public a lot, he didn't share those private thoughts with the American public. I mean, to me, the big problem now is really, how do you restore trust in public health? How do you restore trust in science? And, you know, that's what I've been working toward at the NIH, to really shift toward a transparent regime where there's scientific debate, scientific discussion, no debates off limits. I fully expect there to be people that disagree with me. And when I learn that I'm wrong, I'm going to tell the American public that I'm wrong. We have to turn the page from that.
0: It's just shocking. You were lied to. And I'm sorry to all you women out there who went through any kind of complications in pregnancy because you took the vaccine. I know of a couple ladies, and I'm not going to mention names, that got the vaccine and had stillbirths. One baby developed blood clots, died in the womb from the vaccine. You knew all along what the outcome was, yet you went out to the public and bold-faced lied to pregnant mothers, telling them there were no red flags and no worries about a vaccine that was completely safe when it wasn't. The electric chair isn't good enough. I'm sorry. This is infuriating. It has affected many women, many children. And coming up next, we're going to talk with Dr. David Gortler. He's a senior research fellow of public health policy at the Heritage Foundation. We're going to talk about this mistrust of vaccines and science. You're not going to want to go anywhere. My name's Matt Locke. 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

0: It's roadwork slowing everybody down on Highway 80 westbound at Clements. Your single file, the right lane is blocked. Traffic is backed up about 15 minutes. There's roadwork in the right lane on 175. That's going to be at 2nd Avenue. Just a couple minute delay for you. And on the west side of Fort Worth, the left lane's blocked on 30 eastbound at Chapel Creek. And that'll hold you up for at least 15. With WBAP First Traffic, I'm Julie DeHardy.
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6: Wake up with WBAP's Morning News weekdays 5 till 9 with Ernie, Carla, Hal, Jay, Monty, and Brad. 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I want to welcome to the program Dr. David Gortler. He's a senior research fellow of public health policy at the Heritage Foundation. Dr. Gortler, these are really disheartening findings that we're hearing today about miscarriages from the vaccine in pregnant women. What do we do?
7: Well, you know, this is all boils down to an issue where the American people were just not given transparency on a very important product that was heavily promoted by the federal government. We were told all kinds of lies about this. We were told that these drugs are safe and that they don't cause miscarriages. We were also told at one point that when you get these shots, they only stay in your arm and they don't go throughout the body. Now, over time, we've found out that, of course, these drugs do not stay in the arm when they're injected. They go all over the body, and there have been numerous publications shown that the spike protein has affinity for estrogen receptors.
6: Wow.
7: And estrogen receptors play a very important role when it comes to fetal development.
6: Well, I know of two different cases of blood clots in fetuses, babies in the womb before the pregnancy came to term. Both were stillborn. I mean, we've got turbo cancer. We got the rewriting of the definition of what a vaccine actually is. It's no wonder there was a pardon for Dr. Fauci, right?
7: And today cancer is another good point too. You know, there's over 100 publications now linking those mRNA shots to a sudden onset of cancer. And now, and unfortunately now, we're talking about the COVID mRNA shots. Now we have the FDA approving the mRNA shots for influenza.
6: Now, hold on, Dr. Gortler, hold on here, because who would take that? Knowing what we know now, knowing about the mRNA vaccine for COVID and everything else, who in the world would take an mRNA vaccine for the flu?
7: Well, first of all, I want to say that I'm not giving individualized or personalized or collective medical advice.
6: No.
7: But in my personal case, I would be quite reticent to do that until we have a great deal more of transparency about exactly what's in those shots. I got a lot of questions about not only the nucleotide strand, the mRNA part, but the lipid nanoparticle component of it too.
6: Well, and it's just so, here's the thing. And look, I mean, technology is amazing. Breakthrough in new stuff is always good. But don't we always want to be hesitant to force the public into something that we don't fully know everything about?
7: Of course. And, you know, the problem with technology, regardless of what the technology is going to have some sort of inherent bias based on the people who develop it, because they always know more about that technology than anyone else. And here's a quick case study for you, since you brought up the term of technology. One of the things you can do in real time right now, or your listeners can do in real time, is they can go to their favorite Google or AI or whatever robots they use or chatbots and say, does do COVID mRNA shots cause miscarriages? And see what the answer is. Because it'll still say there's no risk.
6: Right.
7: Where on the FDA's own database, their own VAERS database, shows that there are over 5,000 reports of miscarriages and stillbirths associated with COVID mRNA injections.
6: I don't understand how a scientist can come out on television and tell you there's no red flags in a vaccine, knowing very well that there are. I mean, how does that happen?
7: Well, he told us. He said it said directly in his notes when he was having the conversation with the Surgeon General and with other officials. They did not want to decrease confidence in these COVID mRNA shots. They didn't want to decrease confidence. So there's your answer.
6: I mean, we've got lemon laws in this country that you can't buy a crappy car, but we can go out and say anything we want to about someone's health, a vaccine, because we need confidence and nothing can be done. I mean, I know you're not an attorney, but this just irritates me. I mean, I can't even think of the number of women who probably lost their babies because of the vaccine. We know it happened.
7: Well, the 5,000 figure that the FDA's own, you know, vaccine adverse event database that they cite, probably only recommends, according to the FDA itself, only represents single-digit percentages of the actual number of incidences of miscarriages and stillborn.
6: That is so crazy. And I want to transition here real quick, and I want to talk about, so President Trump came out yesterday talking about the children's vaccine schedule. He's there with RFK Jr. We're going from 72 vaccines to 11. Is this a good thing for our children?
7: Well, it depends on exactly which of the vaccines are. You know, one of the things they've talked about is, you know, the hepatitis B vaccine, which, mm-hmm. you know, up until very recently, they gave to children just very shortly after birth. But there's not a lot of people who are at risk for hepatitis B unless they know at birth that their child is going to be, you know, working in a hospital or be a prostitute or an intravenous drug abuser. It just simply wasn't necessary.
6: Well, 72 seems just overwhelming, right? I mean, and they're stacking them. I've got some doctor friends. What is stacking of vaccines mean?
7: I haven't heard that term before, but if I had to guess, I'm not exactly sure what it means if they combine them in the same syringe or I'm not familiar with the term, sorry.
6: Well, and I wasn't either. I was hoping maybe you were, because I do have doctor friends that are a lot smarter than I am. And I can only take away from what you took away that they either give them together, they do them right after each other, they stack them, whatever it is. I mean, it can be good to give, you know, a young child 2, 3, 4 vaccines at a time.
7: When you do that sort of polypharmacy at one time, then it's, and a child were to get an adverse event, it's not as clear to find out exactly which one of those
6: right.
7: caused a potential adverse event.
6: Well, and we also know, I want to add this final question here. We've got about a minute left. Autism has spiked in this country from 1 in 10,000 to like 1 in 31. Are we going to find out that vaccines might have had some kind of role in it?
7: Well, I think there's no question that the increase in autism is something environmental. There's a genetic component to it as well, but there has been an increase. It's not quite my areas of expertise, but, you know, boy, I've got lots of questions too, and it's been kind of a disappointment that there haven't been more studies unearthing the exact cause of that under Maha.
6: Amen to that. We all have questions, sir, and we're out of time. I hate to say that. Dr. David Gortler is a senior research fellow of public health policy at the Heritage Foundation. How can they find you, sir?
7: Oh, they can go to the Heritage Foundation website, heritagefoundation.com.
6: Thank you so much for taking the time to talk to me today. Hey, coming up next, we're going to talk about the CDC. We're going to talk about COVID vaccine safety, and we're going to get into the children's vaccine schedule. Don't go anywhere. My name's Matt Locke. 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
3: On the ones.
5: Bumper to bumper through the construction zone on Highway 80 westbound at Clements. The right lane is closed off, and it's a good 15-minute backup. Now there's road work on 75 northbound at Renner. If you're in Richardson, the right lane's blocked. That's at least 5 minutes. And then if you're traveling I-30 eastbound at Chapel Creek, they're working in the left lane, holding you up for 10 to 15. With WBAP First Traffic and Weather on the ones, I'm Jaweedy Hardy.
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4: Your WBAP forecast with Chief Meteorologist Brad Barton from the On-Time Experts 24-7 Weather Center.
8: We're under another heat advisory today, and we will be going under a wind advisory later on this week with gusty south winds out of the southwest, high fire danger throughout North Texas, and we could be looking at more of the same as we head right on into the weekend. Today, sunny, breezy, and hot with a high near 100. It'll feel like 106 in the shade this afternoon. South winds only 10 to 20. Clear, breezy, and 80 overnight. Tomorrow, sunny, windy, and 101 for the high. It'll feel like 105. Winds out of the south, 25 miles per hour and gusty. Thursday, sunny, very windy and hot. High near 101. Winds out of the southwest, 15 to 30 and gusty. On Friday, sunny, windy, and hot, a high near 100, 15 to 25 mile per hour south winds and gusty. Saturday and Sunday, both about the same, sunny and hot, highs both days around 102. I'm meteorologist Brad Burton.
4: 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Several school districts welcome students back to the classroom this week. Here's Clayton Neville.
9: Students in Dallas, Anna, Irving, Plano, Mesquite, also Carrollton Farmers Branch, Grand Prairie, South Lake Carroll, Everman, Lake Worth, and Aledo all returning today. Tomorrow, it's Arlington, Keller, Cedar Hill, Burleson, Richardson, HEB, and Louisville going back to the classroom. More schools on Thursday, Allen, Rockwall, Denton, Melissa, and others. Clayton Neville, WBAP News.
4: Classes resumed today at O.D. Wyatt High School in Fort Worth after the campus was placed on lockdown yesterday due to a gun-related incident. Media partner WFAA Cynthia Izagiri with the story.
10: Police say a student took a photo of himself with a gun on campus. He and four other students were detained and the school was placed on lockdown just as a precaution. Fort Worth ISD says there was no threat to students or staff. WFAA's Chopper 8 caught police searching several vehicles in a nearby parking lot. It's not clear how they are involved in the investigation.
4: The WNBA embroiled in a debate about transgender athletics. Fox's Brooke Taylor has more.
11: Two former NBA players, they are putting the league's eligibility rules really to the test here. Inez Kanter-Freedom, the 6'10" former NBA player, making it official, submitting a letter declaring for the 2027 WNBA draft. And Freedom is not alone. Former NBA player and Minnesota Senate candidate Royce White also says he wants his shot at the WNBA, posting a photo of himself in a wig with the hashtag letter play. Well, the league says only women are eligible to play, but does not define what

0: constitutes a woman.
1: The debate follows Indiana Fever guard Sophie Cunningham voicing opposition to trans athletes participating in women's sports, sparking subsequent protests at a series of WNBA games. Your money news brought to you by NetWorthRadio.com. Supermicro will report its fourth quarter earnings after the bell today. The announcement comes after the company provided a business update last month that sent shares up more than 20%. In the company's July filing, margins will be between 15 and 17%, up from prior guidance of 8.2 to 8.4%. Shares of Supermicro up about 2% in early trading today. On Wall Street, the Dow is down 47 points. NASDAQ is off by 76, and the S&P 500 has dropped about 10 points. Keep connected, DFW, for the latest on the situation in the Middle East. 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

0: We're talking accountability. Talking about a vaccine that got a definition changed. And we're talking about the CDC, the Center for Disease Control, that told you everything was safe. Welcome back, Matt Locke. 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Tuesday edition of the program. So glad you're along for the ride. Got to get my blood pressure under control because I'm irritated by all of this. It's a lie. Someone should be held accountable, and I don't think they will. But I am going to head off to the phones because Ken in Arlington has been waiting patiently, wanting to talk about the vaccines. Ken, welcome to WBAP. What do you think about this whole vaccine deal, miscarriages in women?
1: Hey, I want to know how come there was very little pushback when thousands of women openly took the vaccine, but there was hundreds of women posting online they were going to take Tylenol because Trump said that it was going to cause autism.
0: Ken brought up the Tylenol gate. Yes, when Tylenol, you know, you're not supposed to take it being pregnant, but take the vaccine because I don't know. I mean, Ken, today I feel like we're all just a bunch of herd animals. And on the left, I think it's even worse. So they just get their talking points and they run out there and that's what they say.
1: Well, I mean, it's like you got, is it a dozen eggs or, I mean, is it half a dozen eggs or six eggs?
0: Right.
1: I mean, because, you know, Trump said, Orange Man said, taking Tylenol is going to cause autism. So,
0: right.
1: they're pouring the bottle down their throat.
0: We're living in such strange times that I don't even know if I have an explanation for it other than just absurdity or ignorance. You bring up a great point, by the way, because that's exactly what women did. They were going to show the bad Orange Man, and it's just weird, right?
1: Oh, yeah. Remember when Trump, he didn't say this literally to take it seriously, where he said, well, in order, one way to fight the COVID vaccine is inject yourself with bleach.
0: Yeah, that whole deal. Yes. Yes. I mean, we have a problem in this country. And Ken, certainly appreciate the call. Thank you so very much. We have a problem in this country, and Ken just really hit on it. You've got half of the country who will do the exact opposite of the person in power, because there's a letter behind his or her name. I mean, that's really where we're at. And I got a good buddy that, real good friend of mine. He's over on X. And he always says, you know what, Matt? They both suck. And for the most part, that's true. Both Democrats and Republicans as politicians suck. And I see it all the time on social media where people will say, well, I wonder if Congress will do anything here. And sometimes I just want to say, I don't think they're going to do anything. Have we seen anything? I mean, look, ladies and gentlemen, I'll be the first to tell you the Democrat Party's crazy. I could never vote for them. They want to kill. I saw a story that will make your blood boil. Massachusetts governor just signed into law where women can kill their babies right up to due date. Literally, up till before they come out of the womb. You can have an abortion full term. And of course, you know, Democrats, oh, Matt Locke, that kind of stuff doesn't happen. That never happens. You can't believe, we don't want to kill babies right up until birth. Yes, you do. And they clapped. They literally, all these women, I put it up over on my X account, at Matt Locke Radio. You can go find it. But I mean, there's a bunch of ladies, I'm just going to explain it to you here. There is the governor of Massachusetts sitting at a table, okay? Her name is Maura Healey, and she signs the bill for abortions up to birth. And all these women, there ain't a man, there is not a man, and I know what a woman is, by the way. I know what a woman is. WNBA doesn't, but I know what a woman is. There isn't a man in the picture, and they're all clapping like seals. We get to kill our babies all the way up till birth. It's demonic. How in the world would you ever celebrate that? I cannot tell. I don't have an answer to tell you why one side of this equation is just crazy and off their rockers. But I do want to talk about this whole thing. I mean, the Joe Biden administration, by the way, in this whole COVID vaccine deal, this is what irritates me, I think, more than anything, told Facebook to censor vaccine harm to mothers. I got demonetized. I got demonetized on YouTube, on Facebook, on all of those sites because I was telling you the truth about the vaccine. I did a shirt, the Matlock Show, years ago, by the way, and it sold like hotcakes. I mean, it was a hot item, but it was a syringe on the shirt, and it says, "I identify as vaccinated." And I mean, it flew off the shelves. I must have sold 500-600 of those shirts. It was crazy, but that's exactly it. But hey, if you don't believe me, here's the Center for Disease Control. This was the director under Joe Biden. Her name was Rochelle Walensky. She's telling pregnant women that the vaccine's perfectly safe. Take a listen.
2: Importantly, no safety concerns were observed for people vaccinated in the third trimester or safety concerns for their babies. As such, CDC recommends that pregnant people receive the COVID-19 vaccine.
0: Pregnant people. She can't even say women. And she lied. There were fears. There were injuries. There were adverse effects. They literally went on to television and lied to you. They went on to all of the state-run media and lied to you. And here's the problem with all of it. No one's going to be held accountable. Anthony Fauci has a pardon. What are you going to do? And the problem is states don't have the ability to charge federally. So we're in trouble there, too. I hope the states do something. Just don't know. All right. Coming up next, final segment here. President Trump signed another executive order because Congress is on vacation on children's vaccine schedules. You're going to want to listen to that. Don't go anywhere. My name's Matt Locke. 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

0: New wreck in downtown Dallas. Woodall Rogers, westbound as you come up to I-35. Traffic's already back to 45. That's going to take you about 20 minutes. Highway 80 has road work westbound at Clements. The right lane is blocked, and traffic's backed up a good 10 to 15. 75 northbound at Renner's in the right lane, and 30 eastbound at Chapel Creek. That's the left lane and a 15-minute ride. With WBAP First Traffic, I'm Julie DeHarden.
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5: 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I'm your host, Matt Locke. Final segment here. So glad you stuck around. Man, been a tough one. Sometimes these shows are tough. Sometimes you got some great stuff with Attorney General Ken Paxton in Hour 1. Sometimes you have some heavy stuff with vaccines and injury and demonic craziness that sometimes you just feel like, man, this is a crazy time that we live in. And so this final story, it's a great story, by the way. 72 vaccines to children. That's currently the schedule in the United States of America. Now, if you know anything about me, I'm kind of a go against the grain guy. I've got two children, daughter and a son, and I was very anti-vaccine. I mean, my children got the minimum amount of vaccines that they had to have, period. I didn't want any more. And I fought tooth and nail against it for both my kids because I just don't trust any of these a-holes. I don't. And you know, the thing is, I, as a kid, growing up in the 70s and 80s, we didn't have 72 vaccines, and I turned out fine. I mean, I was talking the other day. The son and I were playing out at Squaw Creek golf course out in Willow Park, and they don't have city water. They have well water. And so as I'm riding around and I'm filling up, I normally get a couple Gatorades in the summer because it's hot. It's 100 degrees, right? I sweat a lot. And I'll drink that Gatorade and then I'll fill up my Gatorade bottle with that water, and it's well water. And I said, you know, I was telling my son, I'm like, I grew up with well water. I grew up in the middle of the country, Flint, Indiana, with well water, had all the minerals and all the stuff. And you know what I didn't have in the water? Probably estrogen. Didn't have the chemicals in it. And I turned out fine. And I love the taste of well water. It didn't kill me. It only made me stronger. And I'm a big man. If you've ever met me, I'm 6'5 and 270, and I'm not a small gentleman. I came out just fine. So I've always been very hesitant on vaccines, on all kinds of things the government says is good for me. Well, here's RFK Jr. talking about the childhood vaccine schedule and how they're going to change it. Take a listen.
6: Today, the president signed an executive order reducing the number of recommended childhood vaccines. Health and Human Services Secretary RFK Jr. drove the move.
7: We are comparing health outcomes in vaccinated versus unvaccinated children. The vaccines administered during pregnancy and outcomes ranging from allergies to autoimmune disease to autism and other neurodevelopmental disorders.
6: Now, Kennedy says there's no conclusion whether vaccines contribute to health problems. Senate Health Committee Chairman Bill Cassidy is a doctor. He called the order, quote, wrong. He believes this makes people more hesitant to get vaccines.
5: You should be very hesitant. I'm sorry. You should be very hesitant to get vaccines. You should. You should research the vaccines that you put in your children. I'm not telling you what to do. I'm just telling you, you should use your brain. You are the parent. It is your responsibility to protect your child. But here again, too, here's what I hate about all of it, right? Doctors should be allowed. You should have a personal relationship with your pediatrician, right? You should be able to go into that doctor's office, sit down and talk to that doctor and say, here are my fears. Here are my thoughts. Tell me, doctor, what I should do. And doctors should be able to look at you and go, well, I believe X, Y, and Z. This is what I would recommend. We know. We know, by the way, doctors were getting paid for COVID vaccines. We know doctors are getting paid to push certain things. I have several friends that are in the pharmaceutical industry, and doctors get paid to push their products. They get lavish trips, jets. They go to South America, might find some naughty places to be in. Just saying, those kind of things. I mean, I know all about them. I've heard stories. The really crazy thing is I have several friends who are pharmaceutical sales reps for all kinds of different drugs. By the way, I hear all of the stories I'm trying to keep it PC here, but yeah, it's crazy. They get paid to push that. So your doctor should be able to tell you, this is what I believe, this is what I don't believe. But here's President Trump talking about why he wanted to reduce the vaccine schedule and why he's doing it.
8: Okay, not so complicated. And we think we're going to have a tremendous result from doing that. Very simply, large amounts of vaccine, large amounts of like vats of vaccine are currently pumped into your child's body. And we're doing 20% of that at each visit. And we'll let time elapse between visits so the body can handle this massive amount of fluid being pumped in. I think it's going to make a big difference. You know, there are some groups that have virtually no problem with autism, and they're groups that aren't big into the world of vaccines. So there's something wrong when we see record numbers all the time, every year for years and years. Every year gets higher, higher, higher autism, and we think we have a very good recommendation.
5: Well, and he's talking about the Amish, by the way. The Amish community, very little vaccines, no autism. Just fact. And now you've got MSNBC, you got all these people talking about, oh my gosh, it's not great. The American Medical, Association, Yeah, talk to your doctor, figure it out. We don't need to be loading our kids up with a bunch of vaccines that may do them harm. All right, ladies and gentlemen, that's it for today. I certainly appreciate each and every one of you. If you do me a great big favor, go find me at Matlock Radio, LOCKE, at Matlock Radio over on X. I'll see you back here for the Hump Day edition of the program. 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My name's Matt Locke. 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
3: Give yourself an extra 10 minutes. If Ellis North Tollway, there's roadwork southbound at Spring Valley in the right lane. Then Highway 80 westbound at Clements, the right lane's blocked, and that's a good 15-minute ride. If you're traveling I-30 eastbound at Chapel Creek on the west side of Fort Worth, they're working in the left lane today, and that's an extra 10 minutes. With WBAP First Traffic and Weather on the ones, I'm Julie D. Hardy.
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6: Today, sunny, breezy, and hot with a high near 100, heat stress index up toward 106 in the shade this afternoon, so we're under heat advisory from 1 to 8 p.m. Tonight, clear, breezy, and warm with a low near 80. Tomorrow, Wednesday, sunny, windy, and hot with a high near 101, heat stress 105. Winds are going to be out of the south up to 25 miles per hour. Thursday may be our most dangerous day for grass fires. Winds out of the southwest, very dry air, up to 30 miles per hour. I'm meteorologist Brad Barton.
2: It's 89 degrees in Dallas, 90 in Fort Worth. 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Search and rescue efforts have resumed in Columbia after a powerful earthquake left over 3,000 missing. Mayors and governors from Cali, Piria, and Choco and Manizales said today that at least 179 people died in those four areas during Monday's 7.4 magnitude earthquake. Authorities in Yemen say four people were killed when Iran-backed Houthi rebels fired missiles on a vessel in the Bab el-Mandeb Strait. The Transportation Ministry of Yemen's internationally recognized government said today the dead included four Pakistani nationals and an Indonesian. Your money news brought to you by NetWorthRadio.com. President Donald Trump has extended a waiver for 90 days, allowing foreign ships to transport goods among U.S. ports. This includes oil, fertilizers, and other fossil fuel products. The president first waived the Jones Act on March 17th to ease transportation and reduce prices pressures after the war in Iran began. On Wall Street, the Dow Jones Industrial Average is down 21 points to 53,955, NASDAQ off by 95 to 26,511, and the S&P 500 is off by 9 to 7,744. Keep connected DFW for the latest on the situation in the Middle East. 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
8: All right, let's do it. 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
9: I just realized all three of us have ball caps on today.
8: Mm-hmm.
9: We're cool. I know, we're like the ball cap trio.
8: Or we're all bald. One of the two. What does it matter? What does it matter?
9: Yeah, it doesn't matter.
8: So you watched the Today Show. I watched Good Morning America. I haven't even asked you this question yet, Scott. Did they talk anything about the Fauci text?
9: I'm glad you mentioned that because I paid attention today. I saw nothing.
8: Nothing on Good Morning America. And they did the whole story about the new guidelines for kids and the vaccines.
9: Yeah.
8: And how parents are confused. It's terrible.
9: Oh, yeah.
8: But nothing on the Fauci text, which is kind of wild.
9: We said this yesterday. Are they going to do it? And they didn't, which doesn't surprise me, but kind of surprises me. Does that make sense?
10: A pretty big deal. When
9: I know.
10: Guy,
9: that's what I thought, too, David.
10: You know, when this
8: it doesn't
10: guy,
8: surprise you. Yesterday, you said they have to.
9: Yeah. I didn't say that, right? Did I say that? Or did David say that?
8: I thought you said that.
9: I think David said that. Maybe I said
10: I didn't
9: that.
10: Say that, no.
9: No, I said it. Okay, right. I said it. I said it. My lips were moving.
10: Yeah. I've got insanity in my headphones right now.
9: Right, I know.
10: No, but yeah, you got this guy who is like the face of the pandemic response and then the vaccine rollout and all of that. And in private, he's saying, yeah, there is actually a risk of miscarriage in the first trimester, especially after the second COVID vaccine shot.
8: It was interesting because Kayleigh McEnany was on Fox last night. And you know, she was the press secretary at the time, also pregnant, and talked about, you know, what was the breaking news story yesterday.
11: Well, I was serving in the White House when Dr. Anthony Fauci was dictating what to do and what not to do during a once-in-a-generation pandemic.
8: Mm-hmm.
11: I was in the Situation Room, I was in the Oval Office, and I was in the halls of the West Wing. After the Senate released more than 1,000 pages of Fauci's diaries, today we get a first glimpse into his private text messages. From a trove of 34,000 texts and 522 voicemails.
8: 522 voicemails.
9: Yeah.
8: Can't wait to see what's in there. Anyway, go ahead.
11: Senator Ron Johnson has released just one text exchange, and boy, is it explosive. Quote, I asked around a bit more, and another issue came up that you need to be aware of, Fauci wrote. Since many people have significant cytokine storms and fever after the second dose, this theoretically could be associated with miscarriage in the first trimester.
8: Okay. Yeah, that's pretty explosive. Mm-hmm. And not only, I don't want to seem like I'm not concerned about the pregnant women and the miscarriage, because, of course, that is of most importance. But I don't think any of us heard anything about the spikes in the fever either.
10: Mm-hmm. No, we did at the time that there was a side effect that you could feel a little sick, a little under the weather.
8: But just it was very minor.
10: Yeah.
9: But like other vaccines you get.
8: Like, very, very minor.
9: Right.
8: It was downplayed quite a bit.
10: Yeah.
9: Yes.
8: Now, if you go back to Fauci, now, those texts were January 2021. And you listen to him February 2021 and him saying this.
12: The FDA, as part of the typical follow-up you have following the initial issuing of an EUA, have found thus far, we got to be careful, but thus far, no red flags about that, about pregnant women.
8: Yeah. Thus far, no red flags?
10: Yeah.
8: That's unbelievable.
9: Yep.
8: And how can you call yourself a news organization if you don't cover that story? It's
9: disgusting. They didn't.
8: Yeah, seriously, that's one of the reasons we have such divide in this country.
10: Mm-hmm.
8: Because of news media. Because if everyone at least had the facts, it would be very helpful. Because there are plenty of loony liberals that would be absolutely infuriated that Fauci knew this and didn't tell anybody. But the chances are they'll never know it. Do you have that?
9: Yeah. Well, yeah, but we do know that RFK is dangerous.
8: Well, yes.
9: Yeah, we learned that today.
8: Uh-huh. Of course, again and again and again. So, Kayleigh had on former CDC Director Robert Redfield and asked about these risks and what he knew at the time, all of that.
13: Yeah, it's very unfortunate that there wasn't greater transparency. I was never an advocate of vaccinating
2: pregnant women because, as you know, the vaccine for COVID did not prevent infection. And, you know, younger people were really not at risk for bad outcomes. So when you talk about arguing risk versus benefit, clearly, if there was concern, which I think there really was legitimate concern, when you get a booster or second or third injection from the COVID vaccine, you could precipitate what we call a cytokine storm. That is to overactivate your immune system, and that could have had negative consequences. It should have been shared in a transparent way where people could argue about the risk-benefit ratio and make their own decision.
8: Yeah. Well, I'll have more clips from him later on because he talks about how Fauci and they all tried to protect the whole wet market theory when they knew that there was no way it could have come from a wet market. It came from the lab. They were trying to protect themselves, and they thought they knew better than everybody else instead of just giving people the information about the vaccines. And now you have, you know, a lot of people in the country that are vaccine hesitant. And Redfield doesn't like that. Mm-hmm. He is a big proponent for vaccines, but he wants to arm people with the information and let them make their own decision.
9: Well, which was part of the deal. I mean, they said, hey, listen, the harm that's been done to the health community in this country is irreparable.
8: Oh, it's been years?
9: Years, decades.
8: Oh, yeah.
9: I mean, it's really something. And to just disregard that.
8: Well, I watched them do it this morning with the whole guidelines for kids.
9: I know.
8: Anyway, we'll get to more of that a little bit later. Big election day today, David.
10: Oh, yeah, it is. You've got Francesca Hong, the socialist who's running as a Democrat in Wisconsin. It looks like she's probably going to win the primary.
8: Yes.
10: She is a nut. She tweeted a whole lot of things about, you know, defunding the police and all this. And the DSA, Democratic Socialists of America, they're having a moment right now because a lot of their candidates or candidates that align with them are winning primaries. So this was Dr. Frances Gill. I don't know what she has a PhD in. I don't believe that she is a medical doctor. She was on NBC4 Los Angeles to talk about the national platform. And this just goes off the rails in a hurry because the anchor, who's a very skeptical older guy, is like, hey, you know, what about this defunding the police and getting rid of prisons? Do you really believe that?
8: Okay, roll it.
4: Well, what I would say is that we're dramatically overspending on police right now.
5: I understand, but the goal is to defund the police department so we don't need them in the future.
4: I think it's what we really want to see is a horizon where folks are not reliant on armed enforcement to meet our public safety needs.
5: Right. But it says defund police on the website. That's your goal. And also to get rid of prisons and jails, correct?
4: Yes.
5: So if my daughter is assaulted and raped, is there any agency that would seek to find her assailant and bring him to justice?
4: Of course, yeah, of course.
5: What would it be if not police, and where would he be if not a jail?
4: So I guess I really want to avoid getting kind of caught into these hypotheticals and talk more about the reality that we're actually facing right now, which is that we're spending in...
8: Hypothetical? You think no one ever gets raped?
9: You just said it. I mean, it's not hypothetical.
8: It happens every day.
9: You said you want to get rid of prisons. You said you want to get rid of cops.
8: So how does that work?
9: Yeah.
8: My goodness.
4: Which is that we're spending absolutely outrageous amounts of money on police and policing, and we're not spending money on things that actually make people safe and feel safe, which is things like actually well-lit streets, the streetlights in Los Angeles. Everybody agrees it's a huge problem. Things like mental health care and substance use, use treatment. So things that drive people to commit crimes and to that make our society less safe. We're not doing anything about the root causes.
10: Root causes. Yes. So is she? She's actually making the case that some rapists have no choice but to rape because there aren't enough streetlights where they live.
8: That's right. Oh, yeah, if they just had that.
10: It's like,
9: stop crime in its tracks. Like, there were streetlights.
10: Like the rapist guy, he's like, oh, man, I'm going to totally go out and do some raping. Oh, what's that, a streetlight? Never mind. I don't feel the need to go out and do that now.
8: Well, and spending money on substance abuse issues. You know, that would include alcohol, right?
9: Well, yeah.
6: Well, when you were a drunk, Scott, if someone just would have helped, you wouldn't have been raping all them people.
9: For the record, I raped no one.
6: I know, I'm joking.
9: Okay.
6: But it's just ridiculous.
9: People hear what they want to hear. I just want to clear that up right now.
6: That is one of the stupidest things I've ever heard.
9: It is dumb. It's so dumb.
6: Wow.
9: Well, that's their answer to everything. Throw money at it.
6: Oh, yeah.
9: You know, so.
8: I thought it was funny because, Trump was asked a question about the midterms and the Democratic Socialists, and he was talking about some of these candidates yesterday. This was part.
7: These are people that have been not successful. They're people that have been, in many cases, failures. They come from other failed countries, and they come here and they tell us how to run our country. They come from places like, I won't mention because I don't want to get myself into a controversy, but they come from countries that are not great. They come from, let's say, as an example, Somalia. They come in and then they tell.
6: I don't want to say, because I don't want to create controversy, but, places like,
7: Somalia.
9: Yeah.
7: They come in and then they tell us how our Constitution, how our Declaration of Independence, how it works. It doesn't work that way, and they're not smart. They have no aptitude. They have nothing going, and they're telling us how to run our country. And I just don't think it's going to happen. I think that they start off, now I may be wrong, but they start off with a big disadvantage. People don't want to have radical lunatics involved in running our country. And that's what we have. We have people that are saying things that are so crazy. Now they're denying it. Or they say, well, I've changed my mind. They want to defund our police. They want to terminate our military. No military. We don't want any military in our country. We don't want our police to be paid anymore. They want our police down to almost nothing.
6: No, because we're going to have streetlights, and that's going to stop the raping.
10: Well, of course.
6: Jeez.
9: Journey was ahead of their time with streetlights and people. Steve Perry knew.
6: Well, yeah. Song about San Francisco, when the lights go down in the city, the raping happens.
10: Yeah.
9: I think that was the lyric that was left out.
6: Oh, was it?
9: Yeah.
6: Got it.
10: They thought that was a little bit, that wouldn't be radio friendly,
6: Yeah, probably so. Another thing from the left, and this is, it's getting funnier by the day with the WNBA, the dudes in women's sports.
10: Yeah.
6: And Enos Kanter Freedom.
10: Mm-hmm.
6: Says he's going to be ready for the draft, and he posted a workout video.
10: Yeah, this is a former NBA player. He posted a video of him working out. He's got no shirt on. He's ripped. He's a professional athlete.
6: Mm-hmm.
10: And he getting ready to go to the WNBA, and the caption was, "Let the transition to the WNBA begin. Rules are rules. #LetFreedomPlay." And this was the soundtrack to the video.
6: Okay, roll it. I am-

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0: Markey Van Camp and Robbins Show. Jamie Markey, David Van Camp, Scott Robbins, and now the five stories we're watching today. One,
1: two, three, all right, number five, the Seattle City Council's Finance Committee has approved $300,000 in a one-time taxpayer funding grant for different community organizations to support people described as trans refugees. Nothing else really
2: trans
1: going
2: refugees.
1: On. These are people who are...
2: Oh, let the state that they're frowned upon and
1: yes,
2: into a state where they're not?
1: Okay. They flocked to Seattle because Seattle's going to help them out with, you know, housing and food and that kind of stuff. I think it's more like they're attracted to the free stuff than anything else. But all right,
2: bath bombs, wake makeup.
1: Yeah. Number four, Tyler Boebert, Representative Lauren Boebert's oldest son, has been arrested on charges of sexual exploitation of a child. Now, it's kind of interesting how this came out now, like 2 years or 3 years after the fact. It's related to him, I guess 2 years, yeah. It's related to him filming a sex tape he made with a 17-year-old when he was 18. The two also committed robbery together. They were accomplices. I mean, the guy, he's a dirtbag for sure. But yeah, you read the headline, it's like, whoa, hold on a second, what happened here? Well, no, he was 18, she was 17. The girl's mom, though, called the cops because somebody posted that video to Instagram. So,
0: whoa!
1: Yeah.
0: The sex tape?
1: Yes.
2: Yeah.
0: I thought that was against Instagram rules.
2: Who's carding her? I mean, nobody is. If you say you are, I guess.
1: It's like, I'm not defending the guy.
2: You say you're over 18, you're over 18.
0: No, I'm talking about Instagram. I didn't think they allowed like that sort of stuff on that platform.
2: No, it's...
0: I mean, I'm not that well-versed in the old social media, but that's what I thought.
2: Yeah.
1: It's like, I'm not going to bat for this guy because he seems like a genuine white trash dirtbag. But, like, the reality of what he's charged with is definitely different than what the headline is.
0: Sexual exploitation of a child.
1: Right.
0: Yeah, when she's 17.
1: Yeah.
2: And he's 18.
1: Right. And they're like boyfriend and girlfriend, yeah. Number three, a New York judge has told the communist mayor of New York to take down the rich people hit list they posted online. This was the list of people who might be affected by a new property tax. The city has appealed, which means that the order is blocked. Number two, private text messages show that Anthony Fauci was very concerned about the COVID vaccine potentially causing miscarriages for pregnant women in their first trimester, even though publicly he was saying, yeah, there's no bad time to get the COVID vaccine.
0: Unreal.
1: And then number one, President Trump suggested his administration is looking for ways to circumvent the Biden auto pen pardon of Anthony Fauci.
0: Ooh, keeping an eye on that.
2: Definitely.
0: Yeah. Is that going to be one that goes to the Supreme Court?
1: Probably. It's never been tested before.
0: I know.
1: But then again, we've never had so many controversial pardons that have been signed by auto pen.
2: Right. I mean, we've never had a reason, right? Before. Right. Yeah.
0: Now exactly.
2: We do. Yeah.
0: Okay, just quick question. Gut reaction. Is the youngest sibling the most spoiled?
2: Yes. Because I wasn't.
0: David's hedging. He's not sure.
1: I don't know. Well, it depends. Can you get away with more? Yeah, but that's because the parents are tired and they don't overthink everything.
0: Yeah, that's like the basic knowledge of it. They were asking people this in a survey. And then they talked to experts. What did that mean anymore?
2: Right.
0: There's a lot of youngest that don't feel spoiled at all. Now, some may have experienced more freedom or less strict parenting. Yes. Mm-hmm. Many also reported feeling underestimated, dismissed, or treated like the family baby long into adulthood. Yes.
2: Yep.
0: I'm the youngest.
2: Are you?
0: Yeah.

0: What does it mean? And around to What's Your Story coming right up.
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2: On the ones.
4: It's a wreck on the East Loop southbound at Wilbarger in the right lane, and that's why you're held up for at least 5 minutes. Left lane's blocked with road work on 30 eastbound at Chapel Creek, and that's a good 15-minute ride. Also, we have road work on 80 today westbound at Clements. If you're in 40, the right lane's blocked, and it's an extra 10 minutes. With WBAP First Traffic and Weather on the Ones, I'm G. Weedy Hardy.
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3: Your forecast from the WBAP on-time experts 24-7 Weather Center. Today, sunny and hot with a high near 100. Heat index will make it feel like 107. Tonight, mostly clear with a low around 80. Tomorrow, sunny and hot with a high near 101, heat index 104. It's 91 degrees in Dallas, 92 in Fort Worth. 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The Dallas Stars have chosen design firm HNTB to create their future arena in Plano, one they plan on moving into by 2031. HNTB has previously worked with the NBA and NFL franchises in recent years to build state-of-the-art new arenas. This week, the Plano City Council approved a special election to let voters decide on a new venue tax to support costs for the new Stars Arena. Checking Wall Street's latest, the Dow is down 94 points to 53,882. NASDAQ off by 122 to 26,483. The S&P 500 is off by 14 to 7,739. 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

0: Markley, Van Camp, and Robin Show. I'm Jamie Markley, the Gen Xer, the Millennial, David Van Camp, the Sexy Boomer, Scott Robbins.
1: Yep.
0: Okay, so big announcement yesterday in the Oval, David.
2: Yeah, there is an executive order from President Trump that basically orders the Health and Human Services Department to develop a proposed change to the childhood vaccine schedule within the next 3 months. Also orders additional research into vaccine safety, alternative vaccine ingredients, and the timing and sequencing of childhood immunizations. Basically saying, hey, instead of having, you know, whatever it is, like 18 different vaccines on the schedule, you pare that down to about 11, which would put us on par with peer nations.
0: Mm-hmm.
2: And then also separating out the MMR vaccine so that it's more stop. Basically, you're just spacing things out a little bit more.
0: Right. Okay. So, but they're not withholding vaccines from anybody.
2: No. And also, to me, it's like kind of a head scratcher to me that they want to make these recommendations, because most people, it's not like, hey, I'm looking, you know, before I take my kids in, let me check HHS's website first. No, I'm going to listen to my pediatrician.
0: Right, exactly. And this, as I was watching this play out today, because I'm watching ABC to see if they're going to talk about the Fauci text, which was a freaking huge story.
1: Mm-hmm.
0: They don't. Just like you watching the Today Show.
1: Right, Scott. Nothing.
0: But they did talk about this yesterday. And then you ask yourself, I mean, this is just fun to do. Now, are they trying to inform their audience of what's going on here? Or are they trying to sow division? I'll let you be the judge of that.
3: Sparking a lot of questions from parents this morning, the president now calling for fewer childhood vaccines, recommending that children be vaccinated against 11 diseases. That's down from the previous 18 recommended by the CDC. And central to the president's plan is splitting up the measles, mumps, and rubella vaccine into three separate shots, even though individual shots are currently not available here in the U.S. and despite the fact that we are now in the middle of the largest measles outbreak in decades. The president and HHS Secretary Kennedy, a longtime vaccine skeptic, continue to claim without scientific evidence that vaccines are tied to autism and are argued that breaking up these vaccines will somehow make them safer, even though decades of scientific studies show there is no link between vaccines and autism. Still, the president is claiming that the single MMR shot, for instance, can be, quote, quite lethal. But when pressed if he has any evidence of that, the president told reporters no, but that's what he's heard. Now, the president says there's nothing to lose by breaking up these vaccines, but experts caution that is not the case. They are warning that this new schedule could leave children more vulnerable to infectious diseases. And now one top Republican senator, who is also a doctor, is rebuking the president, Senator Bill Cassidy, saying flatly this executive order is wrong. The president does not have the expertise to make these changes, and warning that they will increase hesitancy and make children less safe.
0: Okay. Yeah. All right.
1: All right, whatever have that breaking them up is a bad idea.
0: And Cassidy's going to defend the pharmaceutical companies every time he gets a chance, at least as far as I can tell, whenever you see him question. Yeah. So we'll put that against Robert Redfield, who is the former CDC director, who was on Fox with Kayleigh McEnany last night. And they were talking about the Fauci thing. And then she brought up the news from yesterday about the childhood vaccines, and this is what he had to say.
4: I think it was an excellent announcement, very supportive of what Secretary Kennedy did and the president. I think it's going to get misplayed by some.
0: Really?
4: They didn't take away the vaccine, any vaccine from anybody. They recommended that 11 vaccines be the standard vaccine regimen for the American children. They recommended that we bring them out further so they're not all at the same time. I think in what some of the European countries do, by having parents and patients come see doctors more than trying to do them all at one visit, it gives us an opportunity to have more dialogue with those individuals about the advantages of vaccines. I'm a big advocate of vaccines, spent my life developing vaccines, but I think we have now a nation that has a lot of vaccine hesitancy. And what I want to do is have a nation that vaccinates with confidence.
0: Yeah.
4: And I think building that confidence will happen if we have these interactions. The Europeans do a much better job at building vaccine confidence. We do a much better job because of our mandates of building vaccine hesitancy.
0: Yeah. That made more sense to me.
1: Yeah.
0: Just does. And the thing is, right on the heels of finding out what the people in charge knew about the COVID vaccine and didn't tell the public.
1: Yeah.
0: And then you have news organizations that will not tell people that. It's just so jacked up.
5: Without evidence.
6: Without evidence.
5: Without evidence.
1: It's one of their favorites. Yes.
0: Oh, of course. All right. It's time. We do it a couple of times a day. Go around the table. It may not be the biggest story out there, but it caught your attention. You want to bring it in. David, today, what's your story?
2: I just thought this was very funny. Republican Senator John Kennedy, he was on Fox News talking about the rise of socialists in the Democrat Party and brought up how former Vice President Kamala Harris is cozying up to the left wing as she gets ready for another presidential run. She sees that as her lane. And so here's how he, I guess, wordsmithed it.
0: Okay.
5: No disrespect, but Vice President Harris is no longer relevant. She had her shot and she missed. She can cozy up to the moo-moo Lennons all she wants to, but she has me confused with somebody who cares what she thinks.
2: Lulu Lennon is incredible. That is, yes, a great way to describe a lot of these trust fund socialists.
0: Yeah.
6: Never let anyone take your joy from you.
0: That's one of your favorites, Scott.
1: Oh, she's so drunk.
6: I call myself a joyful warrior.
0: Mm-hmm.
1: Right there at the end of the bar, lights have turned, flicked on and off. It's closing time, and there she sits with a bowl of pretzels and another cold one in her hand.
2: There should be a cocktail called the Joyful Warrior.
1: The Joyful Warrior.
0: All right, Scotty, what do you got for What's Your Story?
1: Powerball jackpot is now closer to $1 billion. No winner last night, by the way, so it rolled over. No one won. So Wednesday's jackpot estimated right now, $975 million. Probably going to hit $1 billion. The cash value on that, by the way, what would you take? The cash value? It's $422 million.
2: Yeah.
0: Yep.
1: Making it the largest Powerball jackpot this year, biggest one since December. And in terms of where it is in top 10, it's number 8 right now and rising. So, again, they had a couple of, we had $4 million winners last night, 2 from California. So, of the $1 million they won, they'll probably receive $37 after they get taxed with the rest of it. But anyway, if you were one of these guys like me and you think, well, I'll wait till it gets to $1 billion, well, it's my turn to play.
0: There you go.
1: And by the way, if you're one of these people that say, well, it's not going to change my life, it's going to change my life, so just don't play. Just want you to know that.
0: My story, I happen to see, this was from Scratch Golf, and now a bunch of people have picked it up. It is one of the craziest cheating scandals.
1: Oh, gosh, I read the story. Oh, my gosh, this is the greatest story, yes.
0: It is wild.
1: Yes.
0: What happened at Winghaven Country Club? It's either in St. Louis or near St. Louis. So what you have is, instead of a member guest tournament, it's a member tournament, okay? And all the players contribute to, you know, a pot of money to be awarded to anyone who makes a hole-in-one over the course of the event, right?
1: Mm-hmm.
0: So, this dude, and his name is Zach Holland, former college golfer, apparently saw this as a chance to win some money, or at least take money, steal money from some of the other people. So, how would he do this with a hole-in-one? He's playing in the first group of the day, okay? And once he knows that, he knows the hole-in-one on the fourth hole, he could manufacture this. So, in the early hours of the morning, before the other players are there, he parked his car, walked out to the green, manufactured a ball mark on the putting green, and then dropped his ball in the hole. So then, once on the course with his playing partners, he made sure to mention at some point during the round he would receive a call regarding his grandmother, who he said was sick in the hospital. And wouldn't you know it, the perfect time for this imaginary call was just as they were finishing up the third hole.
1: Yeah.
0: So he's like, you know what? I'm just going to go ahead, hit the tee shot, and take this call. So the group arrives at the green, and boy, you'll never guess, there was his ball sitting in the bottom of the cup. So the celebration ensued because he said, you know, I thinned it, you know, off the tee. I don't know exactly where it went. I thought I saw it, you know, hit there on the green. So there's the divot mark, and there's the ball. So then, word spreading around, oh my gosh, Zach got a hole in one. He's going to win the pot of money. What he didn't know was there were cameras out there on the course. And the superintendent revealed the cameras were right by the fourth hole.
1: Uh-oh.
0: And it was all caught on video, him going out there early to drop the ball in.
1: Golly.
0: And as the story goes, it's not where the story ends. The culprit goes on ESPN radio, some show. And then says, yeah, that was me. I did it. I'm not a cheater. Wait a second. You just got caught.
2: Yeah, you cheated.
0: Yes. And now the pile-on has started. I read that story just a few hours ago. I see the New York Post picked that thing up. And then there's other people talking about this guy.
1: Yeah.
0: Different players that played with him. He's a jerk. He's this and that. that fat piece of bleep and blah, blah, blah, blah, blah. Oh, yeah, dude. It's getting brutal now. All for the pot of cash?
1: You know, and you go through life on a golf course, anywhere you are now, you've got to assume cameras are on you. There's a video recording everything we do.
0: I mean,
1: whether we're in a store, on the bank, walking down the street, no matter what we're doing.
0: I suppose, but if you ask people to play golf, would you think there was cameras out on the fourth hole of your local course? Probably not.
2: Yeah.
1: And you'd think if you were a member, though, you'd know that.
0: I don't know if they set it up for a reason.
1: See, that's, and I don't know if they did because that was the hole, and they needed, you know, photographic evidence of it, like a lot of this stuff.
0: There will be more.
1: You buy an insurance policy, you know?
0: Oh, no. Because this is just people pooling their money together in case somebody gets one.
1: All right.
0: Figuring,
1: yeah, I don't know.
0: Anyone would see it and it would be legit.
1: But it's only one hole, right? They're just going to do the fourth hole.
0: I don't know that.
1: Oh, okay.
0: It could have been any hole.
1: I suppose.
0: You can make it the first one of the day, and there you go.
2: This is why prep and recon are really important.
1: Yes. No, you're right.
0: But, dude, and I know you can make a lot. What kind of character do you have, seriously, if you're going to do that?
1: Well, you know, you want to win.
0: Is it about that? Is it about the money?
1: I don't know.
0: Wow, that is freaking sad, man. No kidding.
1: Very sad that he got caught, though.
0: A fifth grader got arrested. That part of Nimrod's in the news. And a news update next.
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13: Highway 80 westbound at Clements. Watch for the road work in the right lane. You're single file, and it's going to take about 10 minutes. More construction for you in the right lane on the Dallas North Tollway, southbound Spring Valley. A good 10-minute drive through there. And there's road work on the west side of Fort Worth, 30 eastbound Chapel Creek. Your backup is at least 10 minutes. With WBAP First Traffic, I'm Julie Harney.
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0: The Markley Van Camp and Robin Show. Yeah, people talk about the weight loss injections because they get results. Maybe you want to lose 10 or more pounds. You're like, I don't want to hit the needles, though. And then I heard about the side effects and accidents happening. I don't want any of that.
1: Yeah, that's... Geez.
0: It's happened.
1: I know it's happened.
0: I'm making it up.
1: The visual is just... I can't handle it.
0: I tried to... I didn't even use a descriptive word. I just said accident.
1: I know. I knew what you were going for, though.
0: So. Well, yeah, you know what those side effects are.
1: Yes,
0: people don't
1: do.
0: Want that.
1: Yeah.
0: They would like just something that would help them lose the weight.
1: How about don't sneeze?
0: See?
1: Yeah.
0: That's all it takes sometimes.
1: Yep. Yep.
0: And then it's the sneaker.
1: Yep.
0: You don't want it.
1: Yeah.
0: But if you just try lean, you don't have to worry about all that other stuff.
1: Don't.
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0: News update, David Van Camp.
2: Oh, man, cue the meltdowns already. Wayne Allen Root, a commentator on Real America's Voice, interviewed President Trump and, said, you have the right, you know, to declare a national security emergency for elections. If you do this in the next month, we'll get photo ID, proof of citizenship, and a limit to mail-in ballots. And Trump just said, let me just say stranger things have happened. I'll leave it at that. And I will say with all due respect to Mr. Wayne Allen Root, that is the worst possible idea. You want to drive out Democrats in numbers, have Trump do an executive order on the election. That's a terrible idea.
0: Who knows? I don't think he's probably going to do it. People are frustrated, though.
2: Oh,
1: I
2: but
1: he's not going to. He can't do that.
0: Oh, you don't say that.
1: Well, I don't. I just don't think it's that something that.
0: You know how some people are if you say you can't do that.
1: I know.
0: And you're like, okay, now I see it as a challenge. You know how that works.
1: If he calls me out on television, then, hey, all the better for me.
0: Scott said it can't be done.
1: Well, I'm going to do it.
0: It'd be hilarious. All right, we got to get the Nimrods. Here we go.
3: When the going gets tough.
4: Damn it, this is too hard.
3: The dumb get dumber.
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3: It's Nimrods in the News on the Markley, Van Camp, and Robbins Show.
4: I love the poorly educated.
0: All right. Nimrods in the News. This is kind of a fun one, actually. Mom in Colorado. Her name's Amanda. Wanted to take a picture of her son, Colton, on his first day of fifth grade. He was throwing a fit, refused. No! Not going to take my picture. Man, I can't imagine in fifth grade saying that to my mom.
1: No, gosh, no.
0: Oh, buddy.
1: Mm.
0: That wouldn't have gone over well.
1: No.
0: Anyway, Amanda turned to the police for help. She saw a cop on the way to school, told him about the situation, so the officer turned on his lights and arrested Colton.
1: Uh-oh.
0: Even put him in handcuffs.
1: Oh, my.
0: And informed him, refusing your mom a first day of school picture is, in fact, against the law.
1: Man, that's a little extreme.
0: CBS Colorado says they're trying to confirm which state statute was cited as the offense and whether booking photos are allowed in the school's yearbook. Just kind of tongue-in-cheek kind of thing.
1: Yeah.
0: He's not going to be taken to jail.
1: He'll have PTSD for the rest of his life.
0: Well, you know what Amanda got?
1: What's that?
0: Awesome back-to-school photos of Colton being arrested. She took the pictures.
1: Gosh, dang.
2: And with that attitude and that upbringing, it won't be the last time
0: he's in probably.
1: No.
0: Says maybe the lesson Colton learned will help other fifth graders out there. Just take a quick photo and save yourself from becoming a criminal. Okay, maybe the kids just make a deal. All right, one photo and then that's it. We're not going to do a whole other photo shoot. That's Nimrods in the News.
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17: Found a crash for you in Lewisville on 35E, northbound at Valley Ridge. Those center lanes are blocked, and you've got about a 5 to 10 minute backup. There's road work in the right lane on the Dallas North Tollway southbound at Spring Valley, holding you up for at least 5. And 30 eastbound at Chapel Creek is road work in the left lane, and that's going to hold you up for at least 10 to 15. With WBAP First Traffic and Weather on the ones, I'm Julie DeHarty.
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19: 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It is some tough heat underway for the next week or so. 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
16: It's 92 degrees in Dallas and 94 in Fort Worth. Russia has freed an American believed to have been held in abusive prison conditions for years. Jared Halpern has more.
20: Marine veteran Robert Gilman is returning to U.S. soil after 4 years in a Russian prison. Advocates for his release have warned Gilman is gravely ill and was near death. The 32-year-old American teacher was arrested in 2022 and convicted of beating a police officer. Jared Halpern, Fox News.
16: 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There was no jackpot winner in Monday night's Powerball drawing, meaning the total climbs for Wednesday night.
21: 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Ted Lindner, Fox News.
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0: Ernie Brown here. Tomorrow on WBAP's Morning News, will Dr. Fauci face any legal ramifications over his texts? 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
9: The Markley, Van Camp, and Robbins Show. Jamie Markley, David Van Camp, Scott Robbins. Everybody ready to get ticked off all over again?
10: Oh, sure.
9: That's what we need, to spread more anger. Get ready to get totally ticked.
10: I think so.
9: Okay. You're going to the Wayback Machine here, David.
10: I am. So in private, Dr. Anthony Fauci told then CDC Director Rochelle Walensky that there was a possible risk of miscarriage for women who got the COVID vaccine in the first trimester. But publicly, they were saying it's all fine. This is Rochelle Walensky being interviewed.
9: Okay.
11: Is it safe to get vaccinated while you're breastfeeding?
12: It absolutely is safe to get vaccinated. So I would say if you are thinking about getting vaccinated, there is no bad time to get vaccinated. Get vaccinated while you're thinking about having a baby, before you're thinking about having a baby, while you're pregnant with your baby, or after you've delivered your baby. There is no bad time.
9: How can you trust these people ever again?
10: Yeah.
13: Without evidence.
10: Except for the evidence that there was at least concern, which again, whether or not those concerns were borne out, I mean, certainly anecdotally, I've heard from several people who wonder, you know, if you had a miscarriage after getting that shot, how could you not wonder at this point?
9: Of course you would. Yeah.
10: I mean, I was thinking about it because my wife did have a miscarriage, but this was before the vaccine was available for us. But she did get the vaccine while pregnant with our son. And fortunately, nothing untoward happened there. But I don't know how you could not wonder if something happened, did that vaccine have something to do with it?
9: Well, yeah. I mean, and then for them to go on this morning and talk about the new guidelines for kids and vaccines and act like, well, RFK Jr. is just a kook and he's an anti-vaxxer and no evidence of any link to autism, and these guys are basically just insane, and you should trust us to tell you what to do as far as your childhood vaccines. I don't understand it. I mean, I do, because they're owned, they're bought and paid.
13: Well, and there was a desperation that took place with people, too. We were willing to try things we normally, I don't think, would have, or been a lot more skeptical because of lockdowns, because of losing jobs, because of all the things that were attached to it. You know what I mean?
9: Oh, my goodness,
13: I mean, it's just like when you went, well, I don't want to lose my job. Okay.
9: I remember my middle daughter went and got the vaccine because you could do more things.
13: Yes.
9: At the university she was going to, Christian University, by the way, that she would have been allowed, well, you can come here and you can do this when you're vaccinated. We ask you, if you're not, to stay in these other areas. So a kid's like, well, they tell me it's safe, it's fine, whatever, go.
13: Right. There was a lot of that, though. I mean, there was a lot of that from adults.

0: too.
1: Oh, yeah.
0: I mean, people wanted to go out. They wanted to do things. They wanted to be able to travel. They wanted all these things, right? And they couldn't do that if they weren't vaccinated. You had to wear 30. I mean, you and I flew during the thing. We had to wear a mask on the plane.
2: Oh, yeah.
0: Which was ridiculous, too, but we did.
2: Well, we talked about it before. There was two reasons why I ended up doing it.
0: I know.
2: One was I didn't want you to get sick and me to be the cause of your death, and I didn't want to cause my dad to die.
0: Right.
2: It's like, you know, I'll go ahead and go along with it. I guess it'll be all right.
0: Yeah.
2: But yeah.
0: And
2: I got friends that never did, and they don't regret it at all.
0: No.
2: And as far as I know, and a buddy of mine asked me recently, you think my family will ever tell me I was right now? Like, probably not.
0: No. I mean, my wife never did.
2: Yeah, I know several people that never did.
0: She got the religious exemption, which was hard to get, too, by the way.
2: Oh, yeah.
0: They made it almost impossible
2: for
0: that to happen. But we know guys in our business that lost their jobs because their company put out an edict said, you will do this or you won't work here.
2: That's got to be a lawsuit now.
0: See, I kept thinking that, too.
2: Except a couple of those companies don't have any money.
1: Yeah, right.
2: I don't know how they're going to get anything out of it.
0: That is true. They own 30 stations now, though.
2: Yeah, something like that. You know, can we play something else that'll tick you off?
0: Yes.
2: Okay. This goes back to 2021 on CNN. And they did a whole going after this doctor for his misinformation. Mm. And, like, showing up at his home, wanting to interview him. And it was like this big gotcha because, you know, CNN was holding feet to the fire.
3: Come down hard on vaccine misinformation, but one Florida doctor has seemingly gone to great lengths to perpetuate it. 360's Randy Kay now with a story, the hunt to find him and the reasons behind his actions.
4: Listen. He is the ultimate super spreader, not of the coronavirus, experts say, but of misinformation about COVID-19.
2: Yeah, check it.
4: His name is Dr. Joseph Mercola.
5: It is very likely that most people in America, if not, you know, the vast majority of people in America, have seen misinformation that has originated with this super spreader of lies and misinformation.
4: That's exactly why the Center for Countering Digital Hate, a nonprofit tracking misinformation about...
2: See, look at you both, you guys. It's a joke, right?
1: Yeah, it is.
2: And you know this is a far-left organization.
4: COVID Online put Dr. Mercola, an osteopathic physician, at the top of its disinformation dozen. A list of 12 people, the group says, were the source for sharing 65% of all anti-vaccine messaging on Facebook and Twitter from February 1st through mid-March.
2: See, on this part of the story, what did they spread? Misinformation, right?
1: That's classic propagandist tool, too, because they're not even saying what he has said. They're just saying misinformation, disinformation, priming the audience to say, yes, whatever you're about to hear in terms of what he is saying, and I've never heard of this guy before.
2: I know.
1: But in terms of like what he's saying, you have primed the audience to automatically react, oh, well, obviously that's misinformation, because you've said it over and over again.
0: Right.
2: Well, wait till you hear what it is.
4: We tried to track down Dr. Mercola to ask him about the misinformation he's been posting, like masks may not work, vaccines could be dangerous, and vitamin C and D can prevent or treat the coronavirus.
2: Oh, no, not that.
1: That's
2: he's
1: it?
2: He's right.
0: Is this a joke?
2: No. That ran. That's CNN 2021. And they bully this dude.
4: We first tried to find him at his office in Cape Coral, Florida, outside Fort Myers.
6: Yes, I'm looking for Dr. Joseph Mercola.
2: And then it's the whole, I'm looking for him, and then he won't talk to us and blah, blah, blah, but we're going to out these people that are responsible for this misinformation that masks may not work. Yeah, that's true.
1: Right.
2: That's science. Of course. And some vaccines are dangerous.
0: I don't.
2: Yes, there was vaccine...
0: There was
2: injury.
0: So much of this stuff
2: and beyond.
0: I know. And they just hook, line, and sinker the whole thing.
2: Oh, yeah.
0: They did what they were told to do and did it.
2: Yes.
0: Golly. Anderson Cooper voiced that thing at the beginning.
2: Oh, yeah.
0: They were embarrassed.
2: Have they apologized to the doctor? Have they apologized to anybody?
0: Masks don't work.
2: Right. No, they haven't apologized to anything. He probably thinks it's funny. He's probably still giggling about it. That's what he's good at. Thank you, Anderson. All right. Now that you got all ticked off, let's
0: God,
2: go to some...
0: dang it. That is frustrating.
2: I know.
0: That just pisses me off to no end.
2: We've all said things, Scott, that maybe we regretted later.
0: Yes.
2: That's what Francesca Hong,
1: yeah,
2: gubernatorial candidate in Wisconsin, is saying
1: now. She is the socialist who will probably win the Democrat nomination for governor in Wisconsin today. She's been a big fan of things like defunding the police, abolishing prisons, all that other crazy woke stuff. And she defended her past comments during a campaign stop in one of the most unique ways I've ever heard.
2: Okay, roll it.
7: You know, I was actually trying to become a sports journalist when I first went to college. So I learned then you have some hot takes, sometimes bad takes on Twitter. And I let my feelings out into the world.
2: That's it?
1: Yeah.
2: I was guilty of hot takes?
1: I was trying to be a sports journalist. I mean, the thing is, they're all trying to walk back these policy positions, acting as if they said them when they were like 16. No, she was an adult.
2: How old is she now?
1: I'm not sure.
0: She's 40.
2: She looks like late 30s or 40s.
0: I think early 40s.
1: 37.
0: No, okay.
2: Hmm. Okay, so yeah, that youthful indiscretion when I was 32.
1: Right.
0: Well, hot
2: what the hell is that?
0: Hot takes is, you know, complaining about Bill Belichick. It's not about opening up prisons, you know.
2: Defunding the police.
0: That's a little bit more of a hot take. Can you imagine the day after, or the day of, all the prisons are having to release?
2: Oh, my God.
0: Can you imagine what that would be like?
2: Oh, yeah. Insane.
0: Where's Snake Pilskin? Because that's it would be insanity.
2: Of course. Yeah. By the way, all this stuff. Did you see Joe Scarborough lose his mind on the old Morning Joe?
0: I did.
2: He did. He lost it. Talking about really all these Democratic socialists and all this nonsense, and he can't believe it, saying, my goodness, Democrats have a chance here. They're blowing
8: it. This is about the Democrats once again fumbling the football on the two-yard line when they have a chance to make great gains, but being so woke, I don't know if you want to call it woke one, woke two, or woke three, but being too woke to call out the obvious. I swear to God. It's really, it's crazy that we're even having this conversation.
1: Dang.
0: I can't believe it. I couldn't believe it when I heard it.
2: Yeah.
0: I mean, he's had enough. He has. Yeah. When you're too woke for Scarborough, it's over.
2: Boy, yeah. Well, he's part of the establishment, too.
0: Yeah. The rock solid, you know, liberal Democrat from the days of yore.
2: Yes.
0: Okay.
2: Watching their party just getting taken over.
0: Yeah. Well, Mika was just kind of staring straight ahead and not, expressionless.
2: Yes. Well, what was Gavin Newsom's line again? It's ridiculous. Because he's trying to join in.
1: Established insurgent is what he calls himself.
0: Which is so great.
2: Yes. See, I'm part of you. I'm part of it. Yeah, that was like one of the hair bands trying to be grunge in the 90s. Don't even do that. Just be you.
0: Just put on a plaid shirt is all.
2: It's not going to work. Oh, my gosh. Oh, Bill Maher has a take. We'll get to that in the five stories we're watching today. Coming right up.
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14: Two right lanes are blocked now on 35 northbound at Valley Ridge, and it's a good 10-minute backup. There's road work on the Dallas North Tollway southbound at Spring Valley for a good 5 to 10. 80, there's road work westbound at Clements. That's going to hold you up for 10 minutes. And more construction on 30 eastbound at Chapel Creek for a 10-minute drive. With WBAP First Traffic, I'm Julie DeHardy.
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0: The Markley Van Camp and Robbins Show. Jamie Markley, David Van Camp, Scott Robbins, thank you for being here. It is time now for the five stories we're watching today.
1: One, two, three, four, right. Five.
2: Number five, a New York judge has told the communist mayor of New York to take down that rich people hit list they posted online. This was the list of people who might be affected by a new property tax. The city has appealed, which blocked that ruling, so the list stays up.
0: Judge's name is on the list. That's why they get that off there.
2: Right. Take it down. Well, it's too little too late anyway. I mean,
0: oh, yeah, it's already out there.
2: Number four, according to NBC, this is about the governor's race in Wisconsin. There were zero attack ads against Francesca Hong from the Democrat Party prior to last week. The sole exception being a $3 million GOP operation where they ran attack ads in areas that were meant to help Francesca Hong.
3: Yes, they

0: desperately want her to win.
1: Yes. The Democrat establishment didn't bother to actually run a primary here, and now they're freaking out.
2: Yeah, because they feel like they've lost it.
1: Yep. Number three, private text messages show that Anthony Fauci was concerned about the COVID vaccine potentially causing miscarriages for pregnant women in their first trimester.
3: You're really attacking not only Dr. Anthony Fauci, you're attacking science.
2: What he says is the science.
1: Yes. Number two, President Trump suggested his administration is looking for ways to get around the Biden auto pin pardon of Anthony Fauci. And number one, the Pentagon is racing to purchase more missiles after the war with Iran and other conflicts have significantly depleted stockpiles.
2: Okay.
0: How long does it take to make one of those things?
1: I don't know.
0: I mean, is it like one of those? It's not like an assembly line where you're putting a tractor together or something, I'm guessing, right? A little more expertise goes into it, a little more careful.
1: Why would you think
0: know.
1: I would know the ins and outs of missiles?
0: I just thought you might know. You know a lot of stuff, David, and that brain of yours. I just thought, well, I'll throw it out there.
2: It doesn't matter, David. If you're not here when you're on vacation, he'll ask me the same thing.
0: Yeah, I just...
2: I'm like, what are you, my Magic 8-Ball? You have a Google machine? Right in it.
0: I'm not sure how I phrased the question. It's just,
2: well, let's see. What was it again? How long does it take?
0: To make one of those... What are they? The bombs they're trying to make? Or
1: just said munitions.
0: Everything? Yeah, munitions.
2: Okay.
0: And is there an assembly line? Is it working? Three ships? What are we doing here?
2: It takes anywhere from several months to over 3 years, depending heavily on the complexity of the weapon system.
0: 3 years?
2: While basic items like artillery shells take months to scale, advanced interceptors and cruise missiles routinely require 2 to 3 years or more to build and replenish.
0: Wow.
2: If one day you can afford a Google machine, you too can have this information at your fingertips.
1: His Google's broken, though.
2: That's right, it was, along with his email.
0: My Google, there's like 4 G's in there. I don't know why.
1: They gave you the Chinese version.
0: Yeah. Exactly, Timu Google.
2: I thought of you when I saw this story, Scotty, because you were talking about going to the Foo Fighters show over the weekend. And,
0: yes.
2: And you were saying, you know, man, as I get older, I'm realizing I like home more and more.
0: Yeah.
2: As time goes on. That's not uncommon. Unless you're Mick Jagger.
0: Dude!
2: Dude's 83. He's out dancing at a club.
0: Same age as Joe Biden. I mean, think about that.
2: Posted a video of himself dancing under a disco ball at a club to his song, Mr. Charm, from the Stones' latest album, Foreign Tongues. He wrote in the caption, "Enjoying the summer, hope you are too." One fan commented, "Mick has more energy at 83 than I do at 30.
0: Yeah.
2: Yeah.
0: It's really incredible.
2: So do you ever, like, have the feeling, man, I just kind of want to go out to the club tonight and dance?
0: I don't know if I had that feeling when I was 25.
2: No, you never wanted to do that.
0: It's not a club guy.
2: No, not your thing. Well, the thing about Jagger, he's still got a chance when he goes.
0: Oh, big chance. Yeah.
2: He can pick up an 27-year-old.
1: Yeah, and she'll tell
0: him. He's Mick Jagger.
1: She'll tell him how her grandpa was a big fan.
2: Yes, but then she'll bear his child or something. It's insane.
0: Oh, yeah, well, of course.
2: It is kind of crazy.
0: I know.
1: He told me
2: another story not related to this, talking about, you know, younger women. And this is Bill Belichick.
0: Yes.
2: That his girlfriend,
0: yeah,
2: which to a lot of people is just inexplicable, her last boyfriend was how old?
0: He was like 60-something, 65 or something. So it's like she went older, granted, but still. Yeah, I mean, I don't know maybe she just likes the old dudes. I don't know.
2: I'm guessing that other dude had some cash, too. Have to, right?
0: Well, he's not some...
2: Like 64-year-old Fred the Plumber.
0: No.
2: That's not happening.
0: No.
2: Right.
0: These guys are all, you know, shipbuilders or whatever. I mean, they're some high finance. Well, yeah, those guys make a gazillion dollars.
1: How long does it take to build one of those ships?
0: I don't know, but Onassis did it.
2: How much money does your average shipbuilder make?
0: These guys are worth a fortune. And Onassis with Jackie Kennedy, that's what he did. He made his fortune building ships.
2: Oh, let's see.
0: Average
2: shipbuilder in the United States makes between 47 and 71 grand a year, Scott.
0: Well, that's not, it must be the owner of the shipbuilding
1: like
0: company.
1: Guy, though, yeah.
0: Shipbuilding companies, yes.
2: You said shipbuilder.
0: I just correlated with Onassis. He was a shipbuilder.
2: $22 to $34 an hour.
1: Who's Onassis?
0: Wow.
2: We're having some fun now.
0: You know who Onassis.
2: We'll get to the Bill Maher quote you're going to love here in a second. And around to What's Your Story is coming up.

0: Northbound at Valley Ridge, you'll need an extra 10 minutes. 35 southbound, your ramp to eastbound Woodall Rogers, partially blocked with the wreck. That's an extra 5. We have a collision in Fort Worth. This is 287 northbound at Wilbarger for a 5-minute delay. And if you're trying to travel on I-30 eastbound at Chapel Creek, road work for a 10-minute ride. With WBAP First Traffic and Weather on the Ones, I'm Julie DeHardy.
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3: Your forecast from the WVAP on-time experts, 24-7 Weather Center. Today, sunny and hot with a high near 100, pretty much the same as it has been most of the week. Heat index about 107. Tonight, mostly clear with a low around 80. Tomorrow, sunny and hot with a high near 101. That humidity will make it feel like 104. It's 93 degrees in Dallas and 95 in Fort Worth. A North Texas woman who fled to Mexico nearly 3 decades ago while facing capital murder charges has been arrested.
4: 48-year-old Maria Nerez was arrested in a joint operation involving Mexican Interpol and U.S. Marshals. Nerez jumped a $25,000 bond in 1997 after being indicted in Tarrant County for the 1996 death of her 3-year-old daughter, Cassandra. Nerez is now awaiting extradition to Fort Worth to face trial. Cameron Fairchild, WBAP News.
3: 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S&P 500 down by 22 to 7,731. 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

0: The Markley, Van Camp, and Robin Show. Jamie Markley. By the way, I'm the Gen Xer on the show. The millennial that doesn't always act like a millennial. David Van Camp.
1: No, he doesn't.
0: And you can't call him the boomer. That's not good enough. The sexy boomer. It's in his contract. Scott Robbins.
1: That's contractually obligation.
0: One of those things.
1: For you guys, yeah.
0: So, David, you were talking a little bit ago about how Democrats feel like they've been caught in a trap in Wisconsin.
2: Oh, and elsewhere. I mean, it's amazing because they weren't running ads against Francesca Hong to promote their preferred candidate because they're terrified of losing the base that she represents.
0: Yes.
2: And they're like, now they're just like, oh, my gosh, what are we going to do? What are we going to do? Because we've got not only a socialist, but an actual crazy person that is probably going to get the Democrat nomination in Wisconsin.
0: And Bill Maher was talking about this over the weekend, saying the Dems have fallen into the trap.
3: The conventional wisdom is that Democrats walked into a trap. They, as often happens in the primary, the fringe candidate, the candidate on the far left, as on in the Republican Party, the far right.
0: But then he twists it a little bit, and he's going to talk about Michigan. He's got a different angle to this, which is interesting.
3: Wins the primary, because that's who votes in primaries. I don't think that's the case. I think he's probably going to win Michigan.
0: I'll tell you why.
3: Because in the Democratic Party, when you're a person of color, it allows you to be more centrist. A lot of these people simply don't trust white people. And I'm talking mostly about the white people.
4: Are you saying that
3: white people don't like white people?
4: Are you saying that he's centrist, though?
3: I'm saying it allows you to be more centrist, right, like Obama was. They just trust you more. I mean, look at this Francesca Hung. I mentioned in the monologue what she said about whiteness and toxicity. She described her son. Now, she has an ex-husband who is white.
5: Yes.
3: Okay, she's Asian. She described his wrestling with, this is her own son, being in proximity to whiteness. Of all the things I think the Democrats have to lose, number one, whiteness. It's not a disease. You look like nice people.
0: So his point being that you have the white voters, the liberal, they no longer trust white people because they see themselves as bad.
2: Oh, yeah.
0: They've been brainwashed enough to see themselves as bad and believe it.
1: Yes.
0: And I'm like, that does make sense. Because you hear it in people. You know, they're like, oh, yes, I have to always examine my whiteness. Mm-hmm. What does that mean?
1: Well,
0: because your parents were together?
1: Yeah.
0: Because you had a decent upbringing? Because you decided hard work was a good thing and being on time? I don't know, bathing?
1: You've been taught to feel shame.
2: Yeah, which really is beyond even just white people, too. Because you hear this a lot in, you know, the black community, where if somebody is, you know, professional, dresses professionally, speaks clearly, their old friends might say, hey, you changed. You're too white. You went white. Like, how is any of that a bad thing? And then, like, to say, yeah, I'm gonna just, like, act like a productive member of society. And, you know, I mean, we all have those friends, if you grew up at least in sort of dirtbagistan, who, like, if you change and you don't want to just go and drink a bunch of Four Locos and set things on fire with your hillbilly relatives anymore, you've changed, man. You used to be cool. You think you're too good for us now.
0: Like, oh, yeah.
2: But you
0: forgot where you came from.
2: Right. But you apply that now at scale to an entire race. It's really depressing.
0: Oh, yeah. Yeah, but it is true.
1: Mm-hmm.
0: The identity politics with the left, it's going to hurt them more and more as time goes on. It may have been a benefit to them at some point. Not going forward. Enough people are waking up out of it, going, this is ridiculous.
2: Yeah.
0: Being on time is a part of the white patriarchy?
2: Yeah.
0: What sense does that make?
2: Oh, dude, there's something, and it's kind of more of a visual thing, but I'll try to describe it best I can, because, you know, AOC said over the weekend, you know, woke one was crazy.
0: Okay. Right.
2: Whatever. Yeah. People are sharing old things. Like, this is an academic paper about it's Health and Justice, the Path of Liberation Through Medicine. And there is a flow chart. The top of the flow chart is colonialism. And then it goes down to supremacism. And then it goes to either white supremacy, male supremacy, or human supremacy. Now, if you go all the way down to human supremacy, that leads to ecocide, which then leads to, I'm not making this up, it leads to inflammation. So colonialism is down to supremacism, then human supremacy, ecocide, and that's why you have inflammation.
0: Got it.
1: Inflammation.
2: Yes.
0: Hmm. All right.
1: Okay, well, there's things you can treat, get treated for that.
0: You would think.
1: That's what's inflamed.
0: Happen to see this at Real Clear Politics. You know Paul Krugman?
1: Okay.
0: He's all crusty lefty.
1: Yeah. Wrong about 100% of the time.
0: Yes.
1: Yeah.
0: Apparently, his latest column, he argues that President Trump avoids taking credit for the drop in murders because Trump's ultimate goal is cruelty rather than public safety.
2: When,
0: Trump takes credit for that all the time.
2: All the time. Yeah.
0: Always talking about
2: it. What are you talking about?
0: The murder rate's down. Look what we've done.
2: Yeah.
0: Like, it is part of speeches.
2: Yes. They're having an event today about the, like, make D.C. safe again.
0: Because it's been
2: council.
0: A year.
2: Yes.
0: Krugman says Trump won't mention the good news about plunging crime rate.
2: He always does.
0: I know.
2: What
0: this
2: the hell
0: insane.
2: Is this guy talking about?
0: I know.
1: He's got it. He runs out of ideas. He just has to throw it at a dartboard somewhere.
0: Well, Krugman, he wrote that murders are approaching lows not seen since the 1960s in a number of big cities.
2: Yeah.
0: And it is true that the national numbers tell an even more remarkable story. Since national record-keeping began in 1900, the previous record-low murder rate was approximately 4.5 per 100,000 people. Rate stood around 5.0 in 2024. It's now just under 4.0, which is remarkable. But Krugman says he won't take credit because his goal is cruelty. And it says, you know, what was reducing crime? It's never been complicated. Governments reduce crime by increasing the certainty of arrest and conviction, imposing meaningful prison sentences, and allowing law-abiding citizens to defend themselves. Recent developments have moved in all three directions. The FBI dramatically increased enforcement in 2025. FBI arrests rose 184%. I've heard Cash Patel talk about it.
2: Mm-hmm.
0: Voters also replaced several George Soros-backed prosecutors in jurisdictions such as L.A. and San Francisco. You've had that. And you have more people concealed carry than ever. And the biggest increase, blacks and Hispanics,
2: mm-hmm.
0: to be able to protect themselves. Hispanics and blacks, 2.6 times more likely than whites to conceal carry. So all that together, but Krugman's not going to mention that. He just says cruelty is the point.
2: Okay.
0: The Trump derangement syndrome for some people, I don't know that there is a cure for it. The way he's got it. It's something, man. All right, it's that time. Do it a couple of times a day. Go around the table. May not be the biggest story out there, but it caught your attention. David, what's your story here?
2: Oh, James Tallarico. This is the white supremacist that Democrats nominated to represent Texas in the U.S. Senate. And, yeah, I mean, I don't take my word for it. I mean, that's what Jasmine Crockett has said. He's a white supremacist. He's racist.
0: Yeah, that's what she said.
2: I'll tell you, man, I just found out the one group he hates more than black people is mm-hmm. rich people.
0: Really?
2: Uh-huh.
0: Okay, roll it.
4: Trickle-down economics is not a theory, it is theft. They have been stealing from all of us who have been doing the actual work in this economy. And for five decades, Republicans and too many Democrats have sold the false gospel of trickle-down economics. The idea that the best way to grow the economy is to let the rich get richer and forget about the rest of us.
0: That tired old line?
2: Elon Musk made a cafeteria worker a millionaire.
0: True.
2: I mean, so, yeah, you're wrong on that. I also really love that this this racist-ass honky mm-hmm. is out there saying that we contribute. Like, bro, what have you actually built? Okay.
0: Great
2: What
0: question.
2: Have you contributed to the economy?
0: Yeah, they're getting rich off our backs.
2: Yeah, you're out working the fields, right?
0: Jeez. Absolutely. Look at his hands. Come on, it's just calloused.
1: Yeah, there are,
0: It's a hard way. That's a working man.
1: Working man right. there, yep.
0: Uh-huh. Mm-hmm. All right, Scotty, what do you got for your story?
1: Our gold friend Jake Tapper has officially discovered the United States Secret Service's primary mission is protecting the president.
2: Yeah.
1: And he is simply aghast that they didn't also prioritize the safety of the traveling White House press corps.
2: This is, yeah, when he was leaving the Middle East, they had him fly out on a different plane.
1: Yeah, well, they had him in a catering truck.
2: Yeah.
1: I mean, you know, the whole thing was
0: quite a thing, man.
1: Spy versus spy, right? I mean, yeah. It was crazy. So Jake tweeted out, so the USSS thought the threat against the president was strong enough to surreptitiously remove him from the Air Force One, and then proceed to let the plane full of White House staffers and reporters take off and fly back to the U.S., endangering them, but not the president.
2: Yeah.
1: Reporters are much more important than the president, according to Jake Tapper, I guess.
0: Apparently.
1: He's miffed. They had to fly back on the other plane.
0: Well, yeah, what do you think is going to happen? Yeah.
1: The president wasn't even on the plane. Wow. Poor reporters.
2: Like people saying, oh, yeah, this proves that he's just a coward. I don't know. It also may prove that the Secret Service recognizes that there have already been, what, now three attempts on, his life, on his life that we know of publicly.
1: He's in Turkey.
2: Yeah.
1: And it's not exactly a place that's real safe.
2: And Iran is going to look, he is their, like, number one target.
1: Yes.
2: And, yeah, I think, I think yes. You get,
1: what an arrogant jackass thing to say. Golly. But the, how about the reporters?
2: Yes. Won't somebody think of the journalists?
0: Okay. For my story, I'm going to switch up here. I'm going to do this story. Two drivers of Mercedes AMG cars have filed a class action lawsuit against the company. Why? Say they suffered second-degree burn injuries from the AMG logo on the driver's seat after the logo got super hot from exposure to the sun. Oof. That's the high-performance subsidiary of Mercedes-Benz. Mm-hmm. So they argue that the front seats of these certain AMG models have a design defect where the raised metallic AMG logo is reasonably expected to come in contact with a driver's upper back, neck, or shoulder. So if your skin is exposed, like you're wearing something sleeveless, like a tank top, something like that, leaning against the logo can brand your skin.
1: Dang.
0: Like, literally. So they want Mercedes to compensate them for any medical expenses, pain, suffering, and emotional distress. They also want the company to pay for the other owners who have the hot logo removed from their cars.
1: If you get the Mercedes brand, you should get free oil changes for the rest of your life.
0: Well, instead of getting the tattoo, you just get the free brand with it.
1: Right.
0: Just let it sit in the sun there for a while. Right. I mean, sometimes you get in, whether it's a seatbelt, like the metal part.
2: Oh, yeah.
0: And then it hits your leg, you're like, dang, that's freaking hot. But all of a sudden, you lean up against it, it's like, shh, against your skin.
1: Yeah.
0: Yeah, we'll see if that lawsuit goes anywhere.
1: Good.
0: Yeah. Interesting. Dang. Of course, a lot of people are like, you own a Mercedes, I'm not going to feel that bad for you. You're doing all right.
1: Plastic surgery, man. You get rid of that.
0: Yeah, you'd be all right. Yeah. Okay, we got to get to Nimrods in the news in just a few, and a news update next.
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15: A wreck in downtown Fort Worth, 35W southbound at I-30 is holding you up for just a couple of minutes. 287 has some trouble as well with two right lanes blocked northbound at Wilbarger. You'll need an extra 10. There is some road work today in Dallas on the Dallas North Tollway, southbound at Spring Valley, and traffic's backed up 5 to 10 minutes. With WBAP First Traffic, I'm Julie DeHardy.
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0: All right. The Markley, Van Camp, and Robin Show. You may not remember every time you toss, turn, or wake up hot in the night. I seem to remember. But your body does. People notice that after switching to ghost bed, they sleep cooler, they get better support, they're not waking up as sore as they used to. My son's training for a marathon, by the way. He talks about the ghost bed, keeping him cool, because he's a sweat hog like you guys.
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0: News update, David Van Camp.
2: Oh, man, there's more outrage now because there's newly released footage of an officer in Arkansas, a state trooper, tackling an 18-year-old black woman to the ground and punching her in the head after a traffic stop.
1: Dang.
2: Well, of course, it's causing anger and demands for a use of force investigation. So what happened was Alyssa Hackett was pulled over about 10:45 on August 1st, the evening, and she had been seen driving 71 miles an hour in a 60-mile-an-hour zone. Vehicle's hazard lights were on, also had an obscured license plate. And then as she was getting cuffed, she also had a bottle of booze in the front seat that was sealed, I think. But, yeah, as she was getting cuffed, well, she resisted arrest. And so, yeah, he took her to the ground. And then she kept resisting, and he hit her.
0: That's kind of what happens when you resist that way.
2: Yeah.
1: Bad things are going to happen when you resist.
0: I thought certain people were told you just don't, just do what they tell you to do, and then it'll be all cool.
1: Well,
0: why
1: then
0: are you fighting?
1: Also, the rumor that if you resist, they let you go. That's not true.
0: We got to get the Nimrod. Here we go.
3: When the going gets tough.
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6: I love the poorly educated.
0: All right. Nimrods in the News. This is a different one, man. Out of California, a group of burglars broke into a freight train and fired shots at railway officers. The Cajun Pass.
1: Wow.
0: This is like
1: the Old West.
0: Yes, 6:30 in the evening. Officers for the Burlington Northern and Santa Fe Railway, my dad used to work, were fired upon by suspects trying to steal from the train.
1: Man.
0: In San Bernardino County. No officers hurt, thankfully, nor were any crew members. And now they're looking for these guys.
1: Jesse James is back.
0: No kidding. And that's Nimrod's in the News.
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4: 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I'm Mike Traina from the 24-Hour Breaking News Center.
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8: On the ones.
5: Accident working in downtown Fort Worth, southbound I-35W on the ramp to I-30. It's in the left lane. Traffic is backed up to right around 28th Street. It's nearly a 20-minute delay. Northbound Highway 287 at Wilbarger Street, disabled 18-wheeler in the two right lanes. And some road construction along eastbound I-30 at Chapel Creek Boulevard. Only the right lane is getting by. With WBAP First Traffic and Weather on the Ones, I'm Dave Allen.
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14: 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Dangerous heat indices over 106. Next week, models showing air temperatures approaching 105 or 106. It is a hot, dry forecast. 100 this afternoon. Heat safety top of mind, please. Low tonight, 78. 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For WBAP News, I'm meteorologist Scott Lauriemore with the Weather Channel.
4: It's 95 degrees in Dallas, 96 in Fort Worth. And news is brought to you by Mullen & Mullen Injury Law Firm. President Trump reportedly hid in a catering truck while departing the NATO summit in July due to security concerns over a threat by Iran. Jackie Heinrich has details.
15: After boarding in Turkey, the press were told to keep their window shades down. And that is when the Washington Post reports President Trump was taken off that plane, loaded onto a catering truck, and put on another plane, an Air Force C-32A.
4: This comes after multiple past assassination attempts on the president. Your money news. President Donald Trump has extended a waiver for 90 days allowing foreign ships to transport goods among U.S. ports. This includes oil, fertilizer, and other fossil fuel products. The president first waived the Jones Act on March 17th to ease transportation and reduce effects and pressures after the Iran war began. Checking Wall Street, the Dow is down 111 points to 53,865. The NASDAQ down by 150 to 26,455. S&P 500 in the red by 20 to 7,733. 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
1: The Markley, Van Camp, and Robbins Show. Jamie Markley, David Van Camp, Scott Robbins. Well, I guess we weren't too surprised that legacy media like ABC and NBC this morning did not cover the unearthed text from Anthony Fauci.
9: I was surprised. I really was surprised.
1: I didn't figure they'd cover it.
9: They don't want
1: their audience to know the truth.
9: How do you not do that, though? I mean,
1: and again, if you don't know what we're talking about.
9: Big story, man.
1: The first text that was shared from Fauci's phone was him alerting other officials that, first trimester miscarriage is a possibility with the COVID vaccine.
9: Yeah. Nobody told anybody about that.
1: Nope. But that's not covered.
9: It's crazy.
1: So last night on Fox, Kayleigh McEnany was on. She had Robert Redfield, the former CDC director, on to talk about that. And he said, yeah, it's unfortunate. They should have been more transparent, everything else. And then she brought up Fauci saying that Redfield was dead wrong that COVID came from that lab. And he's been saying a bunch of, false things. Mm. Looking back on that, you want to know, what do you, think of that now?
10: I think, unfortunately, Tony was dead wrong on it. And the whole issue of the wet market and natural spillover was a ruse to try to turn the attention away from the laboratory. So I have no doubt in my mind at all that the origin of this pandemic was the research that was done in that laboratory, funded by the United States, supported by U.S. scientists. So if you really want to look at it, this was a pandemic that was not caused by nature or an act of nature. This was a pandemic that was caused by science. And I think the scientific community, Fauci, Collins, and others, felt they had to protect science, and so they created this roost to make people think that it came from the laboratory. There's no doubt that it, in my mind, that it came from the laboratory.
1: And then he talked about a book where it was written, and I've read enough on it. There's no way that it came from a wet market. Just from the DNA of the whole thing.
11: Well, and Fauci himself, even in that diary, acknowledged, it definitely didn't come from the wet market. Now, I think he still wrote that he believed it was more than likely natural, but it didn't come from the wet market, though.
1: Yeah. By the way, he also said in that interview, they hid side effects because Fauci knew what was better for people than they, if they were armed with the information.
10: I think there was a concerted effort by some, including Fauci, that we didn't want any information to be out in the public that would discourage people from being vaccinated. So the whole issue of vaccine side effects or vaccine injury was real, or the fact that the vaccine didn't really work in preventing infection, because I had a number of patients in the spring of 2020 that were having their second or third episode of COVID, even though they've been vaccinated. Biden was incorrect when he said this is an epidemic of the unvaccinated. We knew that the vaccinated, in fact, got infected because the vaccine was non-durable. So very disappointing, because I think there was a view that some have, and, I think Tony was in this view, was that he knew better what was right for you than you knew better what was right for you. So he'd make his decision for you.
1: It is. It's infuriating. And again, that the news organizations will not tell their audience the news.
9: That still irritates me when I hear somebody say that, because Biden.
1: Oh, yeah.
9: It's the pandemic of the unvaccinated.
1: Oh, and the shaming and the people losing their jobs.
9: Man.
1: I know. The whole thing.
9: Jeez.
1: I mean, it just all stinks.
9: It was such a
11: winter of death. Or whatever.
9: The winter of death. Yes.
1: And if you're not vaccinated, you can't be getting together with relatives.
9: Yeah. Or you had to sit outside. Remember that one?
1: Yes.
9: If you were going to have people over, you had to just put the table outside.
1: Yes.
9: In Illinois or Michigan or Wisconsin in the winter.
1: When people did it.
9: Yeah. Yes.
1: Because they were like, well, we're trying to do the best we can to save grandma. Oh, it is. It's infuriating.
9: It is infuriating. Wiping the groceries off before you bring them in? That was another good one.
1: I think both of you guys did that, right? I think we all did it.
9: We all did it.
1: Like for a little while.
9: Yeah.
1: Hey, you feel like a dope. You look back on some of
9: well,
1: this
9: stuff. Well, it's stupid. You're leaving your groceries outside.
1: You're like, really?
9: You're hosing them off before you bring them in.
11: I did it twice with the Clorox wipes. And on the second time, I was like, because, you know, I had a newborn baby at home and all that.
1: Yep.
11: I was like, okay, you know, trying to be the protector and all that. And I'll never forget it, putting a Clorox wipe on a damn avocado and thinking, what am I doing here? This is ridiculous.
1: Yes. And again, dude, and this just so happened yesterday, I ran across this old audio file on my computer that was a certain player. I don't need to go into the details, but we heard a couple of clips yesterday after the show that we hadn't heard since November of 2021.
9: Yeah.
1: It was like, this was the daily audio from that day. I'm like, oh, this might be interesting. And you're taken right back to it. This would have been the Today Show. Roll that.
0: Time COVID epicenter of South Florida. Infections are falling. But some parents with young kids don't see that as cause to start relaxing mask rules just yet.
6: One of the main reasons why it went down is probably because everybody has been wearing masks.
0: And now there are new concerns. Another wave of the virus is coming as we head into winter.
1: Like, how dare you, Florida?
9: Yeah.
1: It's awful.
9: Oh, they were. Yes.
1: Oh, and then they bring the kids in for the extra effect?
9: Mm-hmm.
0: This week, two of the biggest school districts in the country, Miami-Dade and Broward, ending months of acrimony, giving parents the choice about masking their kids. The Urbom family now rushing to get their kids vaccinated before sending them back to classrooms with unmasked students.
7: If they're not vaccinated and they're not wearing masks, I might feel a little uncomfortable around them and, like, maybe ask them to wear their masks.
1: It does. It ticks you off.
9: Oh, my gosh. It does. It does.
1: Because those leaders knew about the masks.
9: Mm-hmm. You scare these little kids.
1: Yes. It is. It's infuriating.
9: Man.
1: All right.
9: Never good forget. Times. No, we won't forget. And we shouldn't forget.
1: No.
9: And, you know, again, Fauci should be held accountable.
1: 100%.
9: Everybody bitches about accountability. Well, let's get it going. Yes.
1: All right. Let's move on to happier things, like someone that hates Thanksgiving.
11: That would be that would be Francesca Hong. She is probably going to be the Democrat nominee for governor in Wisconsin. She's a far-left nut. One of the things that she's tweeted about before is that Thanksgiving should be canceled because it's racist or something. Now, her spokeswoman, talking to the New York Times, gave this statement and said, hey, those past tweets were written peak woke back in the 2020s. It's still the 2020s, apparently. That's not something that they're aware of. And then just last week, Francesca Hong said this on CNN.
1: Okay.
8: Thanksgiving is also a time that's incredibly painful for many people in our communities. And so I think there I wanted to make sure that people understood that there are multiple views.
1: That's not exactly distancing yourself from your prior tweets.
9: I've never known anyone.
11: How do you not have a ready-to-go answer about whether or not you like Thanksgiving? Like, as an aspiring American politician, you're in the closing days of the primary, you're being asked about Thanksgiving and whether or not it's good.
1: Mm-hmm.
9: Do you know or know anybody who knows anyone who's felt that way about Thanksgiving?
1: Well, you don't know
9: how painful it is.
1: You don't know of the ancestors of people that were on stolen land, Scott. Isn't that what she's getting at?
9: I guess I don't.
1: Yeah.
9: Yeah, I didn't realize it was painful.
1: Who knows, man? And really, that's what you're going to stand on? Please. We live in the United States of America, okay? People are happy with the United States of America. I mean, it's got its issues. We got plenty of loons now, but, I mean, this is the greatest country that's ever existed.
9: How about if before the meal you do the acknowledgement? Would that make you feel better?
11: Oh, some people do.
9: Oh, I believe you. I don't have a hard time believing that, no.
1: What dopey white people do?
11: Yes, I've witnessed this.
1: Oh, no.
9: You have?
11: I have.
1: You poor son of a gun.
11: Yes.
9: You were somewhere where they did acknowledgement before you ate?
11: I'm related to some lefties, yes.
9: Get out of here. Yeah.
11: But yeah, they did the land acknowledgement. You know, before we begin, we just want to... This is like Holy before the prayer,
9: smokes.
11: You know?
1: Oh, yeah.
9: Holy smokes.
1: Yeah.
9: And I'm going out in the garage and eating. I'll see y'all later.
1: Yeah. And listen, David, I want to say you're a gracious guy. You're a forgiving guy. And you would never say it, and that's why I say it sometimes. You deserve better. And I'll leave it at that.
9: Land acknowledgement.
1: I'm telling you, if you're a daily listener, whatever, David Van Camp deserves better.
9: Was the house you were celebrating on being acknowledged? Was there?
11: It was everything. Everything. We want to acknowledge that the first people in this nation have been treated very cruelly by America, and we haven't done nearly enough to atone for that. Blah blah blah blah blah. Anyway, here's the turkey. All right. Mm-hmm.
1: Wow. Yeah.
9: Oh my.
1: Yeah. And if it was that one cousin, the turkey was also stolen. But I think he's in jail now.
9: Yeah, right.
11: Yeah. Got a couple cousins in jail.
9: Did you get permission from the turkey to stuff it?
1: There you go. Boy, we don't have time for this right now. This is something I got to play for you guys. I don't know if you've heard it. And it's a dude that, the way I understand it, grew up in Iran, but has been in the United States. Mm. And talks about an Islamic center being built and why that's a bad idea. And it's passionate. Well, I need a little more time. Oh, something else. Did you hear Andrew Cuomo? He's the one guy. And this guy doesn't have a career anymore. He's done. But they'll put him on, you know, different cable news programs and talk about the Democratic Socialists. And he's just like, this is stupid.
12: With the presidency. They want to do away with the Supreme Court. They want to do away with the U.S. Senate. They want no borders. These are all unworkable policies.
1: Well, yeah. This is crazy to me.
11: Unworkable policies, says the guy who crammed a bunch of sick old people into nursing homes during COVID. And when that guy's calling you out for having bad policies, oh boy.
1: No kidding.
9: What am I going to do with 57 ventilators or whatever?
1: Ventilators.
9: Yeah.
1: Who's going to die? We need to find that clip.
9: That was a good one.
1: Yeah.
9: What am I going to do with?
1: Yes.
9: Okay.
1: Uh-huh. Happy to see this, too. Cornell University banning students this year from preparing wild game in communal kitchens after two students skinned and butchered a black bear last year.
9: Mm.
1: Yeah.
9: Okay.
1: I'll ask David, is that good eating?
11: I don't know. I've never had black bear before.
1: You say you've had...
11: I'd try it.
1: Yeah, you try it once.
9: RFK, the guest host.
1: He chopped its head off just to examine it.
9: Yeah.
1: All right, the five stories we're watching today and much more straight ahead.
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2: Accident in Fort Worth, southbound I-35W on the ramp to I-30. It's in the left lane. Seeing about a 20-minute backup to 28th Street. Much worse stalled vehicle in Grand Prairie, eastbound I-30, just after MacArthur Boulevard. This has the right lane blocked. And now an accident working in Garland, eastbound 635, just after Garland Road. Two right lanes are blocked. Traffic just beginning to stack up near Jupiter Road. With WBAP First Traffic, I'm Dave Allen.
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0: Camp and Robbins Show. Jamie Markley, David Van Camp, Scott Robbins. You know what it's time for? Of course. Yeah. The five stories we're watching today.
1: 1, 2, 3, 4, 5.
2: Day number 5, the Washington Post is reporting that an Iranian assassination attempt prompted a secret presidential extraction from Turkey last month, where Trump was secretly transferred from the Air Force One plane to a different plane, while the White House publicly maintained that he was aboard Air Force One. And the journos are mad. They're like, you're using us as a human shield? Well, you don't know that. You don't know what the nature of the threat was.
0: Exactly.
3: Missed around here about how information's been shared with the press corps.
2: Then it's like, oh, they didn't tell us while it was happening. Really? They didn't tell people whose job it is to tell everyone what's going on that the president secretly escaped on a different plane?
0: Right now he's on a different plane. We want to let Iran know exactly where he is.
4: It's just nuts. Yeah.
2: All right. Number 4, a former Tennessee boss for Taylor Farms. You know, they've been linked to the whole explosive diarrhea thing.
4: Oh, yeah.
2: He allegedly stole more than $32 million from Taylor Farms. And this is a sprawling scheme that bankrolled a $5.5 million Hawaii mansion, a 400-acre California ranch, and lavish spending on gambling and women. This is according to a federal lawsuit that's been filed now. Brian Thurer, who ran Taylor Farms in Tennessee for roughly 14 years, is the gambling and girls individual in question.
4: I bet parties at his place were eventful.
2: Yeah.
4: By the way, did you see they're expanding the old recall to include salsa and guacamole?
5: Well, yeah, I did see that.
2: You got the jalapenos in there and stuff.
4: Yeah.
5: Just over. Just boom.
2: number done. 3. Just blow it up.
5: I just imploded. I mean,
2: someone quick tell Pete Hegseth that they're running drugs at Taylor Farms.
4: Yeah, they're kidding.
2: Number 3, private text messages show Anthony Fauci was concerned about the COVID vaccine potentially causing miscarriages for women in their first trimester. Number 2, President Trump has suggested that his administration is looking for ways to get around the old Biden auto pin pardon of Anthony Fauci. And number 1, war with Iran. The Pentagon is apparently kind of scrambling to get more missiles after this conflict and other conflicts around the world. Those are the top 5 stories that we are watching today. 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
4: Here was a story. The rise of platonic co-parenting. Some single parent besties are moving in together after breaking up with their spouses, while others are deciding to platonically have children with longtime friends or like-minded non-traditionalists.
5: Really?
4: Yeah. Yep. The story goes, it sounds like the kind of fantasy you dream up with your childhood best friend.
2: The fantasy?
4: Yeah. I think this must be for girls because this is no dude I ever knew. Let's live together and raise each other's kids as siblings. But for a growing number of millennials, it's becoming a reality. It takes a village.
2: Uh-huh.
4: That's the next header. Some single-parent besties are moving in together after breaking up with their spouses, while others and mentioned non-traditionalists, sometimes using new apps that are like Hinge for co-parenting. And they talk about an NPR journalist, Aisha Rasko, saying that she and her college best friend bought a house together, saving thousands of dollars on mortgages and nannies by raising their collective 5 children together, a setup that's sometimes called a momune.
5: So it's woman and women and women?
4: Oh, yes.
5: Okay.
4: Yeah. Then there are friends with ticking biological clocks who choose to have children together, a movement that's given rise to apps like Modamily, which connects people who want to start a family via dating, sperm donation, and platonic co-parenting. Users have gone from 30,000 in 2020 to 100,000 last year, according to the New York Times. Okay, so every piece of research would tell you, best outcome for a kid is to have a dad, mom in the house.
5: Yeah.
4: Right?
5: Mm-hmm.
4: But apparently these people, at least to me, seemed so self-consumed. Well, I just want a baby.
2: Yeah, that's about you, not the kid.
4: I just want it about me. I want to fulfill me.
2: Yeah.
4: It's not about the kid. I'm not going to do what's best for the kid. I don't understand it, man. It's crazy to me.
2: Self-obsessed, man.
4: It is. Very much so.
5: But, I mean, I guess for some dude somewhere, it's a living.
4: What, just donating?
5: Yeah, that's all you're doing.
4: I guess.
5: Might as well make money.
4: All right.
5: Yep.
4: A guy that says he survived jihadism says Islamic Center a bad idea. Next.
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2: Your forecast from the WBAP on-time experts, 24-7 Weather Center. Today, sunny and hot, that high near 100. Heat index about 107. This evening, mostly clear. Low dipping down to only 80, and then tomorrow sunny and hot with a high near 101, that heat index and real feel about 104. It's 96 degrees in Dallas and 97 in Fort Worth. 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Search and rescue efforts have resumed in Columbia after a powerful earthquake left over 3,000 missing. Mayors and governors from Cali, Perea, and Choco and Manizales said today that at least 179 people have died in those four areas during Monday's 7.4 magnitude earthquake. Authorities in Yemen say four people were killed when an Iran-backed Houthi rebels fired missiles on a vessel in the Bab el-Mandeb Strait. The Transportation Ministry of Yemen's internationally recognized government said today the dead included four Pakistani nationals and an Indonesian. Checking Wall Street, the Dow is down 133 to 53,844, and the NASDAQ is down by 216, make it 217 now, to 26,389. S&P 500 is off by 31 to 7,722. 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

0: The Markley, Van Camp, and Robbins Show. Jamie Markley, David Van Camp, Scott Robbins. Who deleted more than 100 YouTube videos?
1: Oh, that would be Abdul El-Sayed.
0: Why?
1: Before launching his campaign, well, he removed 100 videos, or actually more than 100 videos on YouTube from 2022 to 2024. Transcripts show him, you know, floating things like replacing the Second Amendment, ending July 4th fireworks, also blasting the GOP on the border, and saying that, yeah, we need to reimagine football. That, like, football is a public health crisis or something like that. And I'll tell you, man, this dude is just a walking ad for Republicans. Because could you imagine college football season comes around?
2: Oh, my gosh.
1: You got Michigan and Michigan State playing, and they're just placing ads highlighting that this guy says you shouldn't watch football.
2: Exactly.
1: But his campaign now says, guess what? Those don't reflect his beliefs today.
2: Got it.
1: You know, he was a mixed-up crazy kid 2 years ago.
2: Right. Yeah, he's evolved.
1: Sure.
2: Yeah. Okay. Yeah. I had mentioned this. I happened to see it. It was on X earlier. And this is a dude that got up and spoke at a meeting in McKinley, Texas.
1: McKinney, sorry.
2: My page just went out. A little freaked out. Anyway, I think I got the swearing out of it. There was only one word, if I remember right.
3: Hand close to the button. Just
2: well, they're talking about an Islamic center there. Mm-hmm. And he's saying, bad idea. And you need to wake up. And there's nothing else for me to really say other than just to play it for you and see what you think. And here he goes.
4: Hello, my name is Eddie Issa. I'm a Sharia law survivor from Iran. And I'm here to tell you, this is a dangerous ideology you're allowing in your country. Every country that is Islamic now, it used to be a Christian country. And we were soft Christians and we allowed these people to come in, bring their Sharia law into their countries and slowly kill us off left and right. Let me make it very clear to you. Christianity is a personal relationship with God where it says, render unto Caesar's what is Caesar's, render unto God what is God's. Islam is Sharia law, deen wa dawah, religion and state, which is not even compatible with the American thing. And when these people will use taqiyya to lie to you, to manipulate you, because whenever Islam is little, they will lie to you and tell you they come in peace. This is level one. Level two is what's happening in UK right now.
2: Before we get to that, I mentioned this before. A buddy of mine that grew up Muslim and came to America, basically to convert people to Islam,
1: mm-hmm.
2: and then found Christ. And I've mentioned before, we've had conversations. It's almost exactly what he just said. But you got to understand, you always say, Americans and Christians are so naive. I mean, they're lying because of what the ultimate goal is. And that's part of it. But anyway.
4: Where you have two-tier policing, where you have like the blasphemy laws, Islamophobia, racism, all this nonsense that they talk about. First of all, Islam is not a race. So anytime you criticize Islam, they will use the race card. But every country has this disgusting ideology inside their country, including my own country, Iran, Russia. Islamophobia is another made-up bullshit because they don't want you to criticize their death cult. That's why
2: they got swear word out there.
3: Yeah, I saw that. Yeah.
2: Did you notice that?
3: Yeah, I did.
2: See, no need to worry, Scott. Mm-hmm.
4: Death cult. Yeah. That's why they will put that. That's why they push it in UK. In every country they go to, M103 is in Canada right now. They deliberately try to silence us. And the worst people that are trapped in it is Muslims themselves because they can't leave that death cult because they're told if you question that disgusting book, you're called a kufar and they get killed over it, just like my friends who are apostates in prison or dead right now in Iran. I'm telling you, this is a bad idea and you're going to regret not listening to people like us who lived under Sharia law.
5: Thank you, Eddie.
2: About the house now?
3: Yeah.
2: Yeah.
3: Well,
2: it takes guts to get up there and say that.
3: Sure does.
2: You can, you know, because courage gets thrown around a lot.
3: Well, your life's on the line.
2: Well, yeah.
3: By doing that.
2: Yeah. No doubt about it.
3: Gee whiz.
2: So are you ready for your big three?
3: Yeah, let's do it.
2: Casey ready?
3: I don't know.
2: Yeah, he's ready. All right. Yeah, we're good.
6: Are you ready?
7: One, two,
6: it's the three most important news stories of the day.
8: I hit the trifecta.
6: Well, at least according to Scott Robbins. It's the trifecta on the Markley, Van Camp, and Robbins Show.
2: Every day about this time, Scott Robbins' top three stories helped by his hero.
9: I'm Casey Kasem.
3: I didn't know he had a car that brought in every day.
2: Yeah.
3: He had a driver and everything?
1: Yeah.
9: Yes.
2: Man. You think he rides his bike?
3: No, I just thought he drove himself, but he doesn't. He's got a driver.
1: He's going to drive himself.
2: No.
9: Man.
2: I mean, I know people ride a lot of bikes.
10: People ride a lot of bikes all the time.
2: I know, but he's got a driver. Yes.
10: I'm ready.
1: Yeah. Okay. I thought you already knew that because that's why we reduced your salary. so that we could cover the cost of his
3: driver. Thought it was just, you know, that's the way it is. But, yeah, okay. Yeah. It's the cost of his driver.
1: Yeah.
9: Three.
1: Gosh. Number three. Well, a man with a very unfortunate world record title. He's getting his hopes up now.
3: Cashing in on his endowment fund. North Carolina man, who dubbed his appendage the world's smallest, might finally get a happy ending after all. He has a date set for the enhancement operation. They're going to increase the size and girth of said appendage. And he didn't have the money to get it done, so he crowdsourced it, crowdfunded it, and got the money. He's got enough money to get it done. So they're going to increase the manhood with semi-permanent dermal filler to also increase the girth. They're going to fill it. I guess they're going to create filler? Like a canoe.
2: And a canoe?
1: A canoe.
3: Kind of like a canoe-type thing, and then fill it and attach it. So... somehow. I don't know. I'm not a doctor. I don't know how this is done.
2: Canoe.
3: Well, they're going to fill it. They're going to use a filler.
2: I was going to ask if people could ride it, but I don't even want to say that.
3: No.
2: What do you mean? It's hollowed out?
3: No, I don't know if it's hollowed out.
2: What are we talking about?
3: Just saying they take whatever it is to fill it in, the plastic or whatever they use to mold it.
2: Oh, okay.
3: Like you fire the kill or something. I don't know. It's got the kiln going in the background. I don't know. But I mean, I didn't get into detail on it. But he says that he's been miserable because of this, and
2: well,
3: it hasn't led to any sort of action that he'd like to have at some point in time.
2: Wow. See, there's a bunch of questions you could ask, but
3: I don't have the answers to them.
2: Are you saying that he would have had the opportunities, but then it's the moment, and people are like, well, forget it.
3: Right, exactly.
2: Yeah. No, that's not true.
3: He's
2: really?
3: A nice-looking guy. I mean, he's got the beard. He's got, you know, he's a nice-looking dude. He's not, by any stretch of the imagination, hideous. It's just downstairs was unfortunate. And he wants to take care of that.
2: Well,
3: and good luck to him, by the way.
2: I'll tell you what, man.
7: Now, on with the countdown. Now,
2: that's the thing. You got your top three stories of the day, and there was a conundrum whether to go with that story or then the story about abortion on demand.
3: Up to 9 months in Massachusetts, yes.
2: Because that was signed by the governor,
1: which is crazy. They broke out into applause.
3: It's insane. Okay, that's my second story, then. We'll just go with it.
7: Two.
3: Might as well, right? Yeah. I mean, it was that crazy governor, what is her name, Mara?
1: Yeah. Mara Healey, yeah.
3: Mara Healey, yeah, who decided it was a good idea. And so they've decided that right up until, well, you give birth. And if you decide at that point in time, well, I'm not really cut out for this, they will kill the child.
1: That is freaking demonic, man.
3: Yeah, she signed this into legislation, makes it much easier for women to receive an abortion later in their pregnancies, making Massachusetts laws among the country's broadest, and handing the governor a legislative win as she wages her reelection bid. Ain't that something?
2: Man,
3: so to help her become elected, this is what you sign into law.
2: Man, you got to imagine there'd be other governors out there like J.B. Pritzker going, well, we got to up our game.
3: Well, yeah, and they talked about this deal, and it was, by the way, and signed in the last scheduled hours of the session, but it can terminate the pregnancies at 24 weeks or after. So after means up until birth.
2: Wow.
3: State law used to allow abortion at the stage only under specific circumstances, including to preserve a patient's life. The new law leaves the decision to end the pregnancy entirely to the professional judgment of a physician.
2: Hmm.
3: Who, of course, is there with the mother.
7: And the countdown continues.
2: That's just terrible. All right. Scott Robinson,
3: right back. It is.
2: Top three of the day.
7: And finally, one.
1: Ratings for the Hall of Fame NFL preseason game.
3: Yeah, outdid the NBA Finals. 7 million people tuned in. This through the Panthers-Cardinals Hall of Fame game.
2: Panthers-Cardinals.
3: I know, right?
2: Nice. Beat the NBA Finals?
3: Well, the NBA playoffs.
2: Oh, okay.
3: 7 million people tuned in to watch it. The most watched Hall of Fame game ever since 2017, I guess. They had approximately the same amount.
2: Wow.
3: Gosh dang. Football, man.
1: Well, you got to get the soccer out of your mouth. You know that's the thing.
3: You might be right about that.
2: That's true.
3: Yeah.
2: What was your other story that you just held back that you put the other one in?
3: Oh gosh, middle school teacher to be arrested under new grooming law. There's a new law that went into effect, and again, this was in Kentucky. It's a middle school teacher, Sadie Flores, 25 years old, busted Friday, and charged with grooming a minor. 4 years after marrying her husband, David, and a year after giving birth to their first child, a daughter. And now this is interesting because this no sex act took place, but the grooming was going on. So she was charged under this new law that says if you're caught grooming, and we have evidence of you doing so,
2: mm-hmm.
3: and in this case it was a 14-year-old boy, then we can charge you for that, and it's a sex crime. Even though no sex was committed, no act that was actually finished or done. It was all the grooming process.
2: Wow.
3: And they've got all kinds of evidence that this was going on.
2: It is remarkable. You can find one of these stories every other week.
3: You can. And again, I mean, I saw her picture.
2: Yes.
3: And I think if it's the same one I saw anyway, I believe it is, then she, again, isn't, you know, Quasimodo. I mean, so
1: oh,
3: it's,
1: no.
3: it, but you know
1: a
3: what I mean?
1: Pleasant-looking lady.
3: Yeah, exactly.
1: I wouldn't say, you know, not smoke show or anything
3: no,
1: like
3: no,
1: that.
3: No, but, not that, but certainly not yeah. anybody who would be deviant like that. You wouldn't think, anyway. But a 14-year-old boy was involved, and apparently that's the new law, man. This is the first time it was actually tried.
2: Okay.
3: And the first to be arrested under the new grooming law.
2: You know, real quick on that, because people always say, what is the psychology behind that? Because it seems like you're happily married, but there's sometimes a middle school kid, high school kid, whatever.
3: Yeah.
2: And they'll talk about primarily by unmet emotional and intimacy needs, personal social immaturity, and cognitive distortions rather than classic predatory sexual deviancy. Does that make sense, or is that just gobbledygook?
3: Yeah, it kind of does. Yeah.
2: Which one more than any other?
3: The emotional part, I suppose.
2: The social immaturity or the unmet emotional
3: unmet
2: intimacy?
3: Unmet emotional intimacy kind of thing, I guess. Maybe both. Maybe it's a combo. I don't know.
2: You're shaking your head, David. You're not buying it.
1: Well, I think it's, you know, maybe you don't look the way that you think you need to look, or you're lonely.
3: Yeah.
1: And you have somebody who looks at you like you're a goddess.
2: But a lot of times they're married. Yeah. Doesn't their husband do that for him?
1: Maybe
2: no?
1: Maybe not. Maybe the flame is extinguished. You said that she had a kid, right?
3: Yeah, had a kid.
1: So maybe dad's a little stressed and, you know, not really taking care of her the way that she needs to be taken care of. And then here's this kid. You're emotionally stuck in high school.
2: Yeah. Oh, boy.
1: It's weird.
8: Don't be cruel, teddy bear.
2: Okay, whatever, Case.
3: Nobody said anything about her being called teddy bear. Teddy bear.
2: Yes.
8: And there you have it.
2: Got it. Scott Robbins, right back to
3: take a limo trip home, Casey.
2: Man, for Nimrod's in the news,
3: oof.
2: Dude in Houston's in trouble. He threatened the governor's office. You know why?
3: Nope.
2: We'll tell you. And a news update and more next.
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17: Accident working in Garland, eastbound 635 just after Garland Road. It's in the two right lanes, couple of them to back up just after Jupiter Road. Watch for some construction on the Dallas North Tollway, southbound at Spring Valley Road. Crews working in the right lane. Traffic slowing near Beltline Road. That accident in Fort Worth, southbound I-35W on the ramp to I-30 has been cleared. Traffic still unwinding from 28th Street. With WBAP First Traffic, I'm Dave Allen.
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1: There are some stories that are just so dark and heartbreaking, I hesitate to even bring them to the show, but this is...
0: Okay, good. Let's move on, because I know what it is.
1: Yeah.
0: Oh, my gosh.
1: Last week, there was a 7-year-old in Cincinnati, William Evans Ellis, who was... He's a boy with special needs, and he was found in a closet dead with duct tape, bound with duct tape, and he was tortured to death. The local news is saying three women arrested. No, it was his biological mom and two dudes who identify as women. The dad is also trans, but hasn't been charged with this. Yeah, they apparently would punish him because he misgendered them.
0: Oh, my gosh.
1: The state of Ohio needs to put these people to death.
0: Today. Soon. Yeah. No doubt. All right, let's get the Nimrods.
3: When the going gets tough.
4: Damn it, this is too hard.
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4: I love the poorly educated.
0: Well, just a regular moron here. Although he did threaten a public official. This is out of Houston. Yeah, Travis County. Joseph Osmond, he's 35, faces one third-degree felony count of terroristic threat against a public servant. Because he claims the governor took away his right to watch anime. And then even talked about it.
6: It's affecting everybody, even over the ages of 18. I had a mental breakdown at the end of the day. I allegedly left the voicemail. I don't even remember what I said during the thing. I don't even feel like that was the exact words that I said. I don't know. I'd have to listen to the recording over again.
0: Oh, it's a threat. You mother bleepers in my anime, and that's Nimrods in the News.
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15: The Dallas ISD officer nearly killed last week was shot by an illegal alien with an immigration hold. I'm Mike Traina from the 24-Hour Breaking News Center.
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17: In Forney, westbound Highway 80 at FM 460 Clemens Drive. Road construction has only the right lane getting by. It's about an 8 to 10 minute backup to 740 Pinson Road. Eastbound I-30 just before Horizon Road heading into Rockwall. Crews are working in the right lane. It's about a 5 minute backup to Dow Rock. And northbound 75 just before Renner Road in Richardson. Watch for construction. This has the right lane closed. With WBAP First Traffic and Weather on the Ones, I'm Dave Allen.
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20: Staying plenty hot the rest of the week. Heat advisories officially till 8 p.m. this evening. This might be extended. And with the dusty, dry conditions, hot conditions, windy conditions, could see brush fire potential increasing this week. Use extreme caution outdoors. Sunny the rest of the day, 100. Tonight's low, 79 and clear. Sunny, 101 on Wednesday. 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
15: It's 96 degrees in Dallas. 98 in Fort Worth. News brought to you by Ben Abbott and Associates. The suspect who shot a Dallas ISD police officer last week is an illegal alien with an immigration hold and shot the officer with his own gun. Clayton Neville has more.
21: Police say Officer Justin Jones responded last Thursday to a report about a man walking in the middle of LBJ Freeway near Midway Road. Jones picked the man up and took him to a nearby Walmart parking lot. The two men got into a scuffle and the man got a hold of Jones's gun and shot him in the leg. Jones now recovering after surgery. The suspect arrested and charged with aggravated assault on a public servant. Clayton Neville, WBAP News.
15: Online streamer Hassan Piker has drawn increased attention as he supports progressive Democrats this election cycle. Mike Emanuel has more from Washington.
22: Hassan Piker is clearly a polarizing figure for the Democratic Party. Piker's a hot commodity with far-left figures like El Sayed, Francesca Hong in Wisconsin, and New York City Mayor Zohran Mamdani. But moderate Democrats don't want anything to do with him. A host on MS Now says embracing far-left Piker could cause the Democrats to mess up the midterms.
15: Piker has drawn criticism for his past controversial statements, like saying the U.S. deserved 9/11. Many residents are blasting a Dallas proposal to put up large digital billboards along city parks to plug a huge budget deficit.
23: Critics warn the plan commercializes public recreation with visual blight, light pollution, and driver distractions. Opponents also warn relying on commercial ad revenue could lead city leaders to permanently cut municipal park funding, leaving public green spaces at the mercy of corporate sponsors. Cameron Fairchild, WBAP News.
15: Your money news brought to you by NetWorthRadio.com. Toyota is recalling over 650,000 Camry vehicles due to a display error that may deactivate safety indicators. Most of these cars were sold in the U.S. and involved the model year 2025-2026 Camry hybrids. The 7-inch display can become blank at startup, causing turn signals and hazard lights to not function as a result. Wall Street's latest, the Dow is down 188 points to 53,788, NASDAQ off by 186 to 26,419, S&P 500 also in the red by 29 to 7,724. Keep connected to DFW for the latest on the situation in the Middle East on your home for WBAP's Morning News, weekdays 5 till 9. I'm Mike Traina. 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
3: Let's talk about freezing eggs. I'm James Parker. 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And this comes up because AOC has gone public about freezing her eggs. And this has been a hot topic online for about eight different reasons. But before I spoil the pot here, let's go ahead and hear from her yourself.
4: My grand total personally for me all in is going to be probably between $8,000 to $9,000. The other piece of this is the actual clinic and procedure and your provider. And a lot of clinics actually don't require you to pay in a lump sum. I saved a long time for this. And so I'm just paying for it outright after years of saving. But there are clinics that do offer kind of a payment plan for people.
3: Okay. So we're going to just jump right into this very touchy subject. Just take your shoes off and walk out in the mud with me. Because the fertility crisis is real. We are not making enough babies to maintain our population. And that really is everything. You can debate the nuances of how we've arranged our society and ways we could improve it and make it better. But we have made the most successful, affluent, prosperous, and free society the world has ever known. What good does it do if we go extinct in just a few generations? Wouldn't that be considered a failed society? Yeah, it's sort of like a genocide, but we do it to ourselves. It's a weird auto-genocide. We don't have a term for it yet. Because what is the term for the fertility crisis? Because you have the population boom. You have overpopulation. Have you ever heard anyone wonder or even show recognition of underpopulation? Population collapse, population decline. What's the word for it? So the fertility crisis is something that could be ameliorated or at least softened by science like this. Women are waiting longer to have babies than they have since your grandmother was born. And actually, there was a little dip down where before the post-World War II baby boom, the average age was higher. Then it went down for the baby boomers, and it's climbed up ever since. And it's way above where it was before the baby boom, just for context. But if we don't solve this, then we all go away. If we don't solve this, this is the same as being hit with nuclear bombs every day until we're just all gone. This is nuclear bomb level disaster happening right in front of our face. Now, you and I both know that it's not really that blanketed. It's not that there's a little more room for nuance. Because it's the AOCs of the world that aren't having babies. Me and Miss Parker had four.
24: I'm Miss Parker.
3: And in our community and the circles we run in our neighborhood, in our church, in our small town, that's normal. Good old Christians like to crank out kids. And I mean real Christians that actually, you know, go to church and don't cuss Jesus every, not people that were just born into it, active, practicing religious people have way more kids than the ones who don't. And so who's really having kids and who's really not? And let's make some generalizations, understanding that they're imperfect. But Team Blue's the ones not having kids. Team Red's totally having kids. So in some instances, the people that are subscribing to a failed worldview, they're kind of taking themselves out. Isn't that kind of the definition of a failed worldview? If you die off, that's how we treat the polar bear population. If it was dying off, you'd be hearing the numbers and we say, oh, we've got to do something to stop it. But the discussion about it, partially because it's AOC, but partially because it deserves it, has become incredibly political. Because AOC, after her announcement, because my heart bleeds for it. Man, I hope she does get to have kids. I hope she does get to actually, whenever she decides I want to have kids, make the science can still make that happen for her no matter how old she is, because it is a absolute blessing. It is way better than I thought it would be having kids. It's not nearly as scary. It's not like you're running around with a cinder block tied to your neck. But the negativity that's surrounding this, this is what we're going to talk about.
4: Not long ago in my life, I was working as a waitress in downtown Manhattan, and that, like, the thought of that was so paralyzing. And then when you actually pair that with all of the horrible rhetoric that we as women are fed as a society about our fertility, etc., it's easy to feel frozen and like a failure, right? Like if I either can't afford this, or if I can't afford it, then I'm going to have a negative consequence. And I want to push back on that real quick. Number one, there is so much negative messaging that is directed towards women around our family choices, period. Kind of no matter what choice you make, if you have kids, when you have kids, whatever, there's so much negativity, and it is designed to dysregulate women, to put us in a place of fear or insecurity so that we are making choices out of that place. We're not doing that. All of these men, oftentimes, who are saying, oh, if you haven't had a kid by 30, like, you're done, it's just not supported.
3: All right, this is what we have to talk about, because that's not what I'm hearing. That's not what you're hearing. How can you talk about the declining fertility of women as they age without it being called hateful or negative? Is there some way you can do this? Because I ask this question too, like when we talk about race. How can you talk about race crime statistic, the disparities, without being called a racist? Just tell me how to do it and I'll do it. Because I can promise AOC and everyone listening to this show that the concern about women delaying having kids or deciding to not have kids at all is not coming from a place of hate. Not wanting your own population to genocide itself is not a hateful thought. Aren't you the hateful ones? Because the innate prime directive of every living thing that has ever existed on Earth, it's all built into everyone's DNA, all the way down to the amoeba, is what? Propagation of the species. And if you're fighting against and resisting the most primal instinct that is shared by all living things, you're the one who is going against the grain. You're the one who is fighting against nature. You're the one who is acting in a quite irrational and, again, not to be hyperbolic, but sort of auto-genocidal behavior pattern. But we got to talk about this, because I totally support her doing that. If you're thinking about it, I totally support you doing that. But I think this is a touchy subject because it implies that a mistake or a shortcoming has already been made. And I don't think that's fair, and we'll talk about that next. But have you gone through this? Are you thinking about going through this? What do you think about AOC freezing her eggs? I'd love for some women to chime in. Guys, this is not for you. Don't really care. 800-288-9227. 800-288-9227. 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
1: Northbound 635 approaching Highway 80 in Mesquite. A stalled 18-wheeler blocking the two right lanes. See it about a 5 to 7 minute backup to Sying Road. Construction on the Dallas North Tollway. It's southbound at Spring Valley Road. The right lane is blocked. A couple minute delay from Beltline Road. And there's an accident working in Fort Worth on westbound I-30 approaching East Chase Parkway. It's over on the right shoulder, but traffic is slowing right around Fielder Road. That'll cost you just a couple of extra minutes. With WBAP First Traffic, I'm Dave Allen.
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8: AOC's freezing her eggs. We have a fertility crisis at large. 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I'm James Parker, News Talk 820. 93.3 FM WBAP. Donald Trump's coming to town. He'll be here on September 10th for the Republican midterm convention, which is September 9th and 10th. And when those 2 days are happening, just turn it on WBAP. Put it in your brain right now when it's September 9th and 10th to first place you check in when you're listening to the radio right here. But this comes, this story is based on AOC's freezing her eggs. And there's a lot of conversation to be had here. Number one is, I'm so glad that this technology exists. Whatever technology we can have that gives the most amount of people the chance to become parents, to become a mother, to become a father, I celebrate that. For those of you, or for those of us who have kids, I think every single person you talk to will say it's pretty much the best blessing they've ever had. It's the greatest thing that ever happened to them. You know, for you people that are wandering around aimlessly and don't know what to do with your life, have a kid. For the next 18 years, you'll have a purpose. That's for damn sure. Probably for the next 25 years or so. But part of us also, your heart bleeds a little bit. Because we've seen other people go through this. She is doing what she was trained to do. She has been taught her entire life that family isn't a big deal. Mary Tyler Moore said that you really can have it all. You can go out and you can be just as educated and powerful and successful and wealthy as your male counterparts. And there's no sacrifice to be made. You can have it all. And the real world says, no, you can't. At some point, if you want to have a baby, you have to recognize that the clock is ticking, and that's not a mean thing to say. But it really has gotten political. And there is one party, they won't admit it, but they are anti-family. They want you to do anything but get married to the person that you love, settle down and have kids and a loving family. Why? Because you're going to end up voting for Republicans if you do. What do they need you? Maybe you could just cut it off, or maybe you could just do gay stuff, or maybe you could do serial promiscuity. Definitely don't get married. And look, if you do have kids, ditch your spouse. You can get all kinds of goodies. You can get Section 8. You can get welfare. You can get food stamps. You can get all kinds of free daycare. And we'll just keep inventing programs, free libraries and swimming pools on the public dime. Every program that they have from the social order seems to separate families, don't they? And if there's any doubt, here's The View back in March of this year, responding to CPAC, a conservative political action conference that was actually here in Dallas, encouraging people to start families. They are against people starting families.
9: I don't even know how to explain this story, but I'm going to tell you what happened.
0: the Conservative Political Action Conference, known as CPAC, wrapped up this weekend, and conservative activist Isabel Brown had a message for her fellow Gen Z women, who reportedly are the least likely group in America to get married and have kids.
9: If you're not encouraging your children to grow up and have the courage to get married and have kids, more kids than they can afford before they think they're ready, it is high time to start. It is these choices, like deleting our dating apps and quitting birth control pills and saying I do at the altar, that ultimately trickle down into the political policies that we will see save our country.
10: I think it's just really reckless to be suggesting that people should have children when you now know in this country there's this affordability crisis, and for a two-person household, a married household, you need over $400,000 for childcare. Mm. Over $400,000. Most people don't make over $400,000. So she's advocating for people to be born into poverty, people not being able to feed those children, people not being able to educate those children, and people not being able to house those children at the same time when this government is cutting all of the services that would allow people to have families and big families.
11: And let's not forget.
8: Without all the government services, how on earth could you raise a kid? Oh, I don't know. Maybe for all of human history up until LBJ, that's how people raise their kids. They were all poorer than we are now. There's 7,000 years of recorded human history, and 99.9% of the human beings that have populated Earth during that time were born in a lower standard of living than the poverty-stricken people of America today, who they're trying to discourage from having kids. Not only is it possible to have kids for less than $400,000, it's the most normal thing in the world. In fact, it's the exception that someone's born into that level of affluence. That's happened for almost nobody. Not only are you lying, like 99, you were poorer than that. Your parents were poorer than that. Your grandparents were poorer than that. You saw through all of American history, the pictures of people in the 1800s when they first developed cameras and everything's in black and white, and they're wearing the same set of overalls that they've had on for the past 4 days. They don't even have shoes. They don't even have, they have dirt floors. They don't have air conditioning. Don't even have a beeper, much less Netflix. And what did they do? They cranked out 14 kids. Your grandparents probably cranked out 12 kids. And what were they doing? Just working the fields? Slopping the hogs? Or were they living a life of decadence? Oh, yes, let's put another hot tub out by the gazebo. This anti-family stuff is going to end our society. And that's not me being hyperbolic. That is math. So it's amazing how the family has become a political football, but I'll show you how this is extrapolating itself out into the current election season next on The James Show. 800-288-9227. I'm James Parker on News Talk 820-933 FM WBAP.
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2: An ex-Marine is released from a Russian prison. 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
1: On the ones.
3: Northbound 635 at Highway 80 in Mesquite. Stalled 18-wheeler taking up the two right lanes. Seeing about a 10-minute backup to Military Parkway. In Forney, westbound Highway 80 approaching FM 460 Clemens Drive. The left lane is closed for construction. Only the right lane is getting by. It's a 5-minute delay getting through that area. And on the Dallas North Tollway, southbound at Spring Valley Road, crews are working in the right lane. Couple-minute backup to Beltline Road. The WBAP first traffic and weather on the ones. I'm Dave Allen.
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0: He was released very much on a humanitarian basis. We appreciate this decision and the fact that Russia asked for no one in return. No exchange took place. The 32-year-old American is on a State Department aircraft along with his mother and a medical team making a swift journey back to the United States.
1: Gilman had been in jail for allegedly beating a police officer and for attacking prison officials. Your money news brought to you by NetWorthRadio.com. Sales of previously occupied U.S. homes slowed again in July as the National Association of Realtors reports that existing home sales fell 1.7% last month from June to a seasonally adjusted annual rate of just over 4 million units. July sales, however, were up 0.7% compared with last year. Home prices continued to rise with the median sale price up 2% from a year earlier to just over $434,000. Checking Wall Street right now, the Dow Jones Industrial Average down 158 points to 53,818. NASDAQ off by 160 to 26,445. S&P 500 in the red by 23 to 7,730. Keep connected, DFW, for the latest on the situation in the Middle East on your home for WBAP's Morning News, weekdays 5 till 9. I'm Mike Trina.
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3: Cowboys and Rams scrimmaging this afternoon in Cali. They should be done by 2. First time the reimagined defense will face a different look. Dallas locking up tackle Quinnen Williams yesterday on a 3-year extension with $101 million guaranteed, keeping the star on his helmet through 2030. Rangers back in the win column after a 10-inning victory over the Angels last night. Texas 3-1 in extra inning games this season. The Astros also victorious last night over the Giants, so the Rangers pick up no ground in the division. Still a half game back. They will send Cody Bradford to the mound this evening again at 8:38. And surprise, surprise, the NBA catering to LeBron James and his new team, the 76ers, to begin the season schedule on October 20th as part of an opening day triple header. Philly playing in New York for the Knicks banner celebration. The complete NBA schedule will be released on Thursday afternoon. I'm Kevin Landrum on WBAP from 96.7 and 1310. The Ticket.
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9: Hey there, welcome to the James Show, News Talk 820, 93.3 FM, WBAP. I am your host, James Parker. If you've frozen your eggs and you've gone through that experience, did it work? I'd like to hear from you, 800-288-9227. Because I'm actually pretty sympathetic toward AOC's plight here. I hope she does get to experience the joy of motherhood and starting a family. If you're just joining us, it's come up because she's announced over the weekend she's going to be freezing her eggs.
10: My grand total personally for me all in is going to be probably between $8,000 to $9,000. The other piece of this is the actual clinic and procedure and your provider. And a lot of clinics actually don't require you to pay in a lump sum. I saved a long time for this. And so I'm just paying for it outright. After years of saving, but there are clinics that do offer kind of a payment plan for people.
9: All right, so I talked about the familial and biological parts of this. Let's talk about the political message here. I think this means she's 100% running for president in 2028. Because listen, we have the midterms that's happening in November. The second that's over, the second we have all the votes counted and we know what's done with that, it is the presidential election cycle again. We will be 1 year away from the presidential primary elections then. And so people are going to start campaigning. They're

0: going to be declaring, they're going to be raising money, and they're going to start having rallies. They're going to be on TV. It's going to be debated. There's going to be town halls. It's going to be all over the place. And she wants to get this sorted out before that starts at the end of this year. The timing is pretty obvious here. She's 37, though. So give it a couple years. We'll actually have the election. She'll be 39. When she gets out of office, she'll be, what, 44 after the first term? If she makes it through two terms, what, 48? Depends on when her birthday is, but probably around 48. If she wants to be a mother then, she going to be able to unfreeze those eggs and make it happen? You know, I've really softened up on this. I used to be more critical of people who have a kid too late in life. Like, it's kind of gross when Larry King has a kid at 81 or whatever that is. And it's been a problem just exclusive to men. Right? You shouldn't be having a kid when you're in your 80s. I'm all for procreating and being a family. But when you have a kid that late, you're not going to be there for your kid. You're not even going to be there when he graduates high school. That's not really fair to your kid. You're not going to be there for your grandkids. And don't be selfish. That who cares if you get to meet your grandkids? Your grandkids don't get to meet you. Your grandkids don't get to know who their grandfather was. You're cutting off just the possibility of them having a layered family, multi-generational family experience. And that's not really fair. Now we're pushing women up into that. But I've really softened on that the older women get, because number one, as old as they are, they're not having kids in their 80s. But also, we're living longer. If we're going to live to age 120, who cares if you have kids when you're 60? If we're going to be living to age 120, then you will get to know your grandkids, and your grandkids will get to know you. You know, you might be wearing like one of those space suits from the Jetsons, floating around your flying car. But as longevity expands, as our fertility rate declines, as our native-born population declines, I'm just all for this in any facet whatsoever. And I think this was sort of a tongue-in-cheek joke, but also kind of true. Jay had sent in a Facebook message on the last break that said, while I would absolutely love to, you know what, do we really want AOC procreating? I see what you're saying there. Do we want, you know, her making more liberals or more people who we're going to have to fight against in the future on the other side of the Civil War? Is that what you're saying? No, I think it's a good thing. I think the number one thing that drives women from being young and liberal into older and conservative is the whole family formation and creation and procreation and marriage. Because women vote overwhelmingly Democrat when they're single. Not so much when they're married with children. When they're married with children, in fact, that's the only demographic of women that actually votes Republican. So, best of luck, AOC. I've seen people go through the extreme regret where they bought into the lie that they don't need to worry about having a kid, or that's too hard, or that's too expensive. It'll cost $400,000, whatever the geniuses, the brain trust on The View was saying. Because, look, our daughters are being fed with this whole thing. It's so hard. It's so much. We have an affordability crisis. Are you kidding? It's been easier to afford kids than all of human history. But like, there was another story just, I think this was from this morning.
1: While more than 40% of American adults are concerned about being able to afford food over the next few months, that's up from 24% in April. Researchers with AP and NORC say it's starting to change consumer behavior in day-to-day life.
2: People feel like they can't do very much about prices.
0: Oh, stop that. I can't stand this. We're not victims. We're the most affluent, soft, coddled, luxurious generation in all of human history. Yes, even if you're poor. If you're sitting in air conditioning right now, you have more luxuries than kings had until 100 years ago. It is easier than ever to have kids. If you have any doubt in your mind on whether or not you should have a kid, if you're in a loving, stable marriage, have them. Have two. Have 10. If I'd have met Miss Parker sooner, we'd have had 10. She's just lucky I didn't meet her until I was 30. But you know what? This is one of the self-correcting problems out there. Don't listen to me. Don't have kids. Just auto-genocide yourself. And those of us who aren't scared of having babies or scared of being families, Where are you going to be left to inherit the world when y'all are all gone? 800-288-9227. Coming up next, abortion news. Oh, yeah. This is, it's not going to get ugly. It'll be fine. It'll be fine. 800-288-9227. I'm James Parker on News Talk 820, 93.3 FM, WBAP.
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29: In Mesquite, northbound 635 at Highway 80, the stalled 18-wheeler now taking up the three right lanes. Only the left lane is getting by. About a 15-20-minute backup to just before Military Parkway. In Forney, westbound Highway 80 at FM 460 Clemens Drive, road construction in the left lane. Just the right lane is getting by. About a five-minute delay through that area. And watch for some road work in Richardson, northbound 75, approaching Renner Road. Crews are working in the right lane. With WBAP First Traffic, I'm Dave Allen.
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0: So, Massachusetts just signed a new law allowing abortion up till the moment of birth. I'm James Parker. It's the James Show, News Talk 820, 93.3 FM, WBAP. You know, this is a topic where I catch a lot of my Team Blue friends. Because a lot of people think, well, I'm pro-life or I'm pro-choice, and that's just period, point blank, end of story, and they never really put a whole lot of thought into it. And because the general consensus is abortion bad for one team, the other consensus is abortion good. But there's only about 9% of America that believes in what just became law in Massachusetts, and that is abortion up until the moment of birth. And I know this is a gross subject. I'm only going to talk about it for one segment. So don't worry, I'm just make this quick because it's going to dovetail quickly into the next segment. But here's how I catch people. You're pro-choice? Really? 100% pro-choice? Yeah? All right, so what if 1 minute before a baby is born, full-term baby, in fact, it's like a few days late even. What if 1 minute before it was born, I just popped it with an ice pick and killed it? Yeah, that's. Are you okay with that? And they're like, well, that doesn't happen. Well, are you okay with it? Well, that's not what the majority, like 99% of abortions aren't that. Okay, but what about the 1% that are? What if it's on the way out and the second before it actually comes into this world, you kill it? Because that was legal. And you've heard the horror stories. Kermit Gosnell's the greatest serial killer in American history. Killed over 250 babies like that. And almost nobody, even on Team Blue, is for that. And once you can get them to admit at least some gray area in the abortion situation, now you can have a debate. And a lot of people are scared to do this. You don't hear people talk about it on the radio very much because you're going to tick off half of the audience. Well, you know what? That's okay. I'm going to tick off the people who are 100% for abortion and the people who are 100% against it. And I'm not too concerned about those fringes because they only make up about 20% of the population. The other 80% lives in this gray area in the middle. Because on the other side of the spectrum, the people who don't believe in any abortion whatsoever, the 100% pro-lifers, they're out there. I believe Ted Cruz might be one. Then you would be against if you think life begins at fertilization. Conception, implantation. These are all different stances that play themselves out with different policy preferences in the real world. And the most extreme pro-life position is you're not cool with in vitro fertilization. Why? Because you're going to create embryos that would otherwise be destroyed, and that counts as murder. Wow. That means you would be against abortion even in the cases of rape or incest. Wow. That's a pretty far stance that even most Republicans don't take. And so this law that just got signed in by the governor of Massachusetts is so far to the left, there's not a position further left than that on abortion. That is wild that a policy preference that is popular with only 9% of the population can somehow become law. It can pass both chambers of the state house and senate. They're bicameral in Massachusetts. The governor can sign it. It can sit there and it can be celebrated. That is so crazy. Because it's another stance where it's like anything but have a family, anything but have just a normal, heterosexual, fertile nuclear family. And I get it. These family units that are full of love and self-sustaining, they don't need government programs. They don't need politicians. They can put their own food on the table. They don't need food stamps. They don't need public schools. They can pay for their own kids' tuition. They don't need your health care subsidies or CHIP or Obamacare because dad can cover that too. That's dad's job. They don't need public transportation because that's dad's job. Dad can buy mom a car or dad can take you in his truck. They don't need all the handouts. They don't need all the help. They don't need all the programs. They don't need any of it. They don't need politicians. And so if you want to be a tyrant, if you want to control the people, the one thing you can't let them be is independent. And the number one thing you can do to keep people dependent on your government programs is to make sure they don't start a family. Yeah, if you're going to have babies, don't have it with the husband. Just have it be some rando. It's just, I find this so bizarre how something like that can pass. But this is all going to dovetail into the poll where I think it's time to start looking at these polls. But the Kalshi betting line is what I'm looking at. I'm not looking at polls like Rasmussen or Pew or Gallup. I'm looking at what the people who are putting their money on. Okay, the number one 2028 presidential winner, the biggest odds go to J.D. Vance. There's an 18% chance, according to how people are spending their money, that he's going to win. Number two, Marco Rubio, 15% chance. And then at third place, you get your first Democrat candidate, John Ossoff. He's like the senator from Alabama or Georgia. I think it's Georgia, but he's third. Gavin Newsom, fourth. Alexandria Ocasio-Cortez is fifth, but she's within 3 points of third place. She is right there at the top of the heap with these other three guys. And then Kamala Harris is right behind her, then Ron DeSantis, then Mark Kelly, and then everyone else is under 3%. That's what this is all about. That's what the freezing eggs is about. That's what the abortion talk is about. It's all looking at 2028 thus far. Jason in Flower Mound, you're on News Talk 820-93.3 FM WBAP.
1: Yeah, on the abortion issue for the abortionists, I would ask them a very simple set of questions. First of all, does that have a hands like you? Does it have feet like you? Heartbeat? Does it have brain waves? Does that look like a lump of flesh to you?
0: Well, I know what they would say because I've had this conversation 1,000 times. The day after the fertilization happens, no, they don't have hands. No, they don't have eyeballs. No, they don't have brain waves, and they don't have a heartbeat.
1: Well, they would say that, but they can't say at term or in the third term.
0: Oh, of course not.
1: They can't. They're going to have a problem with that.
0: Of course not. No, and I like the ability that people, that most of us have. Listen, the reason we don't talk about this in the media very much is because 20% of the population is going to lose their mind, send hate mail to our bosses, and try and get us fired, whether we're pro-life or pro-choice. But there are a lot of people, like, do you know what the quickening is, Jason? When it comes to a pregnancy, the quickening?
1: I understand that if I remember correctly, it has to do with how rapidly the fetus develops very rapidly.
0: So it's a term that they used to use in medieval times. I haven't really heard it used. I've only read it in like other books and stuff. Quickening is when the mom can feel the baby kick for the first time. That's what the quickening is. And so they used to have abortion laws set up in some medieval jurisdictions where you could have an abortion up to the point of the quickening. And I read in, I think it was an Anglican thesis from some dude in 400 years ago that actually approved of an abortion up to the point of the quickening. And abortions used to be something that were a little more often than we would think, because they knew how to do it by semi-poisoning yourself. But also there was a whole bunch of rampant diseases and crazy things that would happen to people when they were pregnant. Like if you got rubella, you don't know anyone who's had rubella. Trina, you know anyone who's had rubella in your entire life? Yeah, we don't know either. But if in the medieval times you got rubella when you were pregnant, your baby was going to be born deaf, blind, and severely mentally retarded. So they would give you a break on that. I don't know how they knew what was rubella. It's not like they had all kinds of science and tests to check it out. But the discussion on this is a lot more gray area and a lot more fluid than a bunch of people give you credit for. And don't be scared to have that conversation. All right, coming up next, we're going to continue handicapping the 2028 presidential election. And then also the city of Dallas is discussing their budget proposal, and it's more corrupt than you could possibly expect. I'm James Parker. It's News Talk 820-93.3 FM WBAP. 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Blue Ribbon Roofing is who you call if you have any doubts about your roof, because you've gone through some terrible storms. Now we're going through the other part that's hard on your roof that you don't see. When it's going to be extremely dry, when it's going to get above 100 degrees for like 8 days in a row, This is taking all the stuff that contracted when it was super cold in January. Remember when we got the snow that was on the ground for about 4 days? Well, this is the opposite of that, where it's pushing it all apart. This is where the cracks are made. This is where the compromises come from. Unless it's like a direct strike from a tree branch or hail, this is the most dangerous weather for your roof. So if you see any leaking, you suspect anything, you see the just a little bit of gap opening up between the flashing and the chimney, call Blue Ribbon Roofing, come out, because the inspection doesn't cost you anything. You just want to catch it as soon as you can, and we'll work out how to pay for it and work out with the insurance company can cover for you. But let's make sure we get that done as soon as possible. 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
1: On the ones.
3: Well, stop-and-go traffic heading into downtown Fort Worth on southbound I-35W from Northside Drive over to Spur 280. Heavy traffic over to I-30. Getting a report now of an accident on southbound East Loop 820 right around Lancaster Avenue. Traffic is stacking up as you approach Craig Street. And in Forney, still has some road work up on westbound Highway 80 at FM 460 Clemens Drive. It's in the left lane, about a 5 to 7 minute delay from 740 Pinson Road. With WBAP First Traffic and Weather on the Ones, I'm Dave Allen.
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6: Hot conditions remain. Brush fire potential increasing the rest of the week. Caution outdoors. Heat advisory till 8 p.m. this evening. Feels like temps to 108. Actual high with sunny weather 100. Clear tonight down to 79. Sunshine 101 on Wednesday. 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
2: It's 98 degrees in Dallas and 99 in Fort Worth. President Trump reportedly hid in a catering truck while departing the NATO summit in July due to a security concern over a threat by Iran. Jackie Heinrich has details.
7: After boarding in Turkey, the press were told to keep their window shades down. And that is when the Washington Post reports President Trump was taken off that plane, loaded onto a catering truck, and put on another plane, an Air Force C-32A.
2: This comes after multiple past assassination attempts on the president. A man's dismembered body was found in Bell County last week as deputies were executing a search warrant. Sybil Summers has more.
8: Authorities discovered the remains of 67-year-old Larry Barabas along with cutting tools covered in blood. 35-year-old Peter Barabas of Temple was arrested and charged with murder, evidence tampering, and abuse of a corpse. Peter Barabas is being held in the Bell County Jail on $1.75 million bond. Sybil Summers, WBAP News.
2: Tarrant County's JPS Health Network is in its second week operating under manual downtime procedures following a major IT network outage.
9: The network pulled systems offline last week after detecting suspicious activity. Hospitals and community clinics remain open, but patient portals and electronic health records remain inaccessible, forcing staff to rely on pen and paper. JPS teams expect the systems to remain down for several more days. Cameron Fairchild, WBAP News.
2: Your money news brought to you by NetWorthRadio.com. The president's media company posted a massive loss in the latest quarter and plans to ditch new business lines and refocus as a forum for users to post their views. The company behind the Truth Social platform lost $238 million in the second quarter as it branched into businesses unrelated to media, including crypto. New CEO Kevin McGurn says the company will refocus the business on its social media mission. Checking Wall Street's latest, the Dow Jones Industrial Average closed the day, of course, down 184 points to 53,792. NASDAQ was down by 160 to 26,445. S&P 500 also in the red today, down 25 to 7,728. Keep connected, DFW, for the latest on the situation in the Middle East on your home for WBAP's Morning News, weekdays 5 till 9. I'm Mike Trina. 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
11: 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WBAP, I'm your host, James Parker. I know, good to see you too. Good to see you. Listen, we were just talking about the opening landscape for the 2028 elections. And I realize that is, you know, sort of doing the trap game where, hey, don't focus too much on 2028. We're not even done with the midterms yet. Well, Donald Trump was asked about the midterms yesterday. And I really liked the advice that he was giving for the midterms. And then it sort of devolved into a string, like just a, not a string of pearls, a string of insults. But we'll do the advice first, because the best part about the GOP running the midterms isn't the GOP. It's Team Blue.
12: Yeah, please.
13: Thank you, Mr. President. What recommendations do you have for Republicans, you know, heading into midterms right now? And are Democrats, with the candidates they're putting forward, making life easier for?
14: Well, the one thing is we have jihadists being elected all over the place. We have this, whether it's communism, jihadism. It's a lot of friend of mine called up. He said, you know, really, you should use the word jihadist, because that's what's happening. And I'm not sure that anybody, if you take a look at what happens in other countries, I think that's not going to be necessarily the way we want to live. But when you look at the radicalism and the craziness of the candidates and the stupidity of what they're suggesting, let's get rid of the Supreme Court. Let's get rid of the presidency. Let's get rid of.
11: Yeah. And in fact, there's a lot of weird things that they've been standing for. So this Francesca Hong, she doesn't like Thanksgiving. And that's not me making fun of her. Like, she will openly say this in interviews.
15: Thanksgiving is also a time that's incredibly painful for many people in our communities. And so I think there I wanted to make sure that people understood that there are multiple views, but you know, views can evolve.
11: Yeah, there's also posts of her griping about seeing Christmas decorations at work, you know, because separation of church and state, I guess, or maybe heteronormative Christian supremacy or nationalism. I don't know. But these people's worldview has made them miserable. Like, what holiday do you like? They don't like Valentine's because it's capitalism exploiting love. They don't like Christmas because it's Christian. They don't like Thanksgiving because we're a bunch of colonizing, genociding white supremacists. They don't like Halloween because every other costume is appropriating someone else's culture, and it's so insulting. Like, what do you like? Labor Day? Oh, yeah, you like Labor Day. You don't like the 4th of July because worst country ever. I got it. So it's almost hard to be hyperbolic about these people. So now let's go back to Trump in his second soundbite, where this is where it just devolved into just a series of burns.
14: These are people that have been not successful. They're people that have been, in many cases, failures. They come from other failed countries, and they come here and they tell us how to run our country. They come from places like, I won't mention because I don't want to get myself into a controversy.
11: He'll mention it.
14: But they come from countries that are not great. They come from, let's say, as an example, Somalia.
11: Told you.
14: They come in and then they tell us how our Constitution, how our Declaration of Independence, how it works. It doesn't work that way, and they're not smart. They have no aptitude. They have nothing going, and they're telling us how to run our country. And I just don't think it's going to happen. I think that they start off, now I may be wrong, but you know, they start off with a big disadvantage. People don't want to have radical lunatics involved in running our country. And
11: so I have a couple of examples of people on Team Blue who are not down with all this either. Let's start with James Carville. These DSA candidates, he calls them a stupid idea generator.
16: Look, I think that the progressive left, they're very tech people. I think they've come up with an AI random stupid idea generator. And I think the stupid idea generator can think of things that humans can't, like canceling Thanksgiving or being against interracial dating. So I'm just waiting to the next stupid idea AI generator that comes out, spits out of that. It'll probably go through the humanities faculty at the University of Wisconsin before it actually gets put in a candidate's hand.
11: James Carville on Fox News, absolutely backhanding DSA Democrat candidates. What the hell's going on? And then you have another lifelong Democrat, liberal, progressive activist, Bill Maher. He's not a big fan of this new DSA slate of socialists either.
12: Democrats have found a candidate who hates Thanksgiving and wants to get rid of it. Yes, running for governor in Wisconsin, Francesca Hong. Have you heard about this? Yeah, Thanksgiving, she says, should be canceled. And I say, good. Finally, a politician willing to stand up to big stuffing. Of course, yesterday she went on CNN, renounced it. I don't believe you. I don't believe you people who renounce things. We know what you said. You mean it. Live by it. You're squirrely out of it. No, you meant it. You know why I know she meant it? Because she hates all holidays. She talked about feeling attacked on Christmas when someone put on her computer a Christmas scene. Doesn't like fireworks, 4th of July. Halloween. All the far lefties hate Halloween. Costumes that are inappropriate. Oh, please. This woman doesn't like Valentine's Day, another way of capitalism taking over our love life. She said, Valentine's Day, the holiday that brings out the worst of humanity. That's the holiday that brings out the worst of humanity? Have you ever been to a Black Friday sale?
11: All right, my mind's kind of blown. The Democrats candidates that are surging and pretty much taken over Team Blue are not loved by traditional Democrat activists. This is going to be an interesting election season. And 2028 is where the real party's going to happen. Coming up next, you're going to meet a young man who wrote a book. It was about Lyme disease, but it also kind of fits in with the research of viruses and gain of function and what's going on with Fauci and COVID and all that. Because it's been suspected that, was COVID created with your tax money? Was Lyme disease and RSV, was that created with your tax money? We'll talk about that next on The James Show. 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
1: Southbound East Loop 820 at Lancaster Avenue, accident reported. It's about a 5-minute backup now to Meadowbrook Drive. On northbound 360 at Division, watch for a crash. This is taking up the left lane. A little bit of a slowdown near Abram Street. On northbound Loop 12, Walton Walker Boulevard, just before the merge with I-35E, have an accident in the right lane. This has traffic slowing back to the Trinity River Bridge. And in downtown, stalled 18-wheeler, eastbound Woodall Rogers near Pearl Street, the right lane is blocked. For WBAP First Traffic, I'm Dave Allen.
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7: Did you create COVID with your own dollars? I mean, I know you didn't in a lab, but did you fund it? I'm James Parker. This is The James Show on News Talk 820-93.3 FM WBAP. This is tied in with a book from my next guest, Adam Finnegan, wrote a book called The Sleeper Agent, The Rise of Lyme Disease, Chronic Illness, and The Great Imitator, Antigens of Biological Warfare. First off, welcome to The James Show. And I have heard tale that Lyme disease, also created in a lab, RSV, also created in a lab, and the claim has been made that this was done all under the umbrella, the tutelage of Anthony Fauci, and all done with U.S. taxpayer dollars.
8: Thank you for having me. Well, as far as Lyme disease, that was more in the 50s. Actually, in the late, like early World War II, I believe Eric Traub was beginning to create that using a bird strain of Lyme disease. But some of the other stuff, definitely, it's possible. I mean, I don't know exactly where I stand as far as where COVID came from, but I definitely don't think it was a natural disease. I think it was definitely created in a lab somewhere.
7: So we've been at this for over 50 years. What was the technology like for the beginning of this?
8: So back before the advent of the modern genetic engineering technology, they used different animal passages to achieve certain mutations, and adapting it to new species often brought a change to the microbe or the virus that had new properties for whatever reason. This is documented in all the literature. Eric Traub back in the day, he was modifying things while he was at the Rockefeller Institute in the 1930s. There are even papers about it.
7: Interesting. What were they doing? Just like hitting it with gamma rays and hoping it would mutate, or?
8: No. They would run it through different animals.
7: Yeah, you said passageways. I don't know what that means. What do you mean by animal passageways?
8: Okay, sorry. Yeah. So you run it through an animal, you let the disease play out, then you re-isolate the pathogen, then you run it through another animal, and for whatever reason, certain animals brought certain qualities to the virus. Like, for example, mouse passages, infecting a mouse over and over and over again made the agent more neurotropic so that it would take to your brain and central nervous system in a more profound way. I don't know exactly how that works, why certain animals would bring certain qualities to these pathogens, but that's what they found out and that's what they were doing. And also in the 1940s, World War II, Eric Traub running the German lab over in Insel Reims, they were probably about 25 years ahead of the open research. So they were doing, like, you know, what we would consider highly classified research today, which is oftentimes the classified realm has things that are available 30 years before they're available in the public domain.
7: So you've gone through some of Dr. Anthony Fauci's COVID-aired emails, text messages, the interviews, recorded conversations. What have you found that isn't being discussed by the outside world?
8: So there's something called immune tolerance that Eric Traub actually discovered. And this is also something that, so immune tolerance is basically chronic immune deficiency, right? And they have actually been looking at it as a defense strategy. There's a 2012 paper called Disease Tolerance as a Defense Strategy, which is, it was NIH and Bill and Melinda Gates Foundation. And the whole idea is, well, if we take out their immune system, they won't have a fatal reaction, because a lot of the fatal reactions are from a heavy, or so it is thought, from a heavy immune response. But it doesn't make any sense when you look at the history and the past of immune tolerance since Eric Traub discovered it. It always brought serious health problems. So it really doesn't make sense to do that. Based on the literature, it brought chronic diseases, neuropsychiatric diseases, prion-like diseases, and cancers, which, you know, if you think about that, any kind of Band-Aid effect that they were going for is then followed with an avalanche of other health problems. And we're seeing exactly that today in the American health. People, you know, cancer has skyrocketed, chronic disease too, and neuropsychiatric disorders. And you're starting to see early onset Alzheimer's, which is a form of a wasting disease, pretty much. There are serious problems with that. And then another thing. So one thing I would be concerned about these is virus reactivation. So we have the 8 common herpes viruses like Epstein-Barr virus and human herpes virus.
7: Hang on. Tap the brakes. Adam Finnegan is our guest. He wrote a book about disease, Lyme disease, chronic illness called The Sleeper Agent. There's a herpes strain called Epstein.
8: Oh, no. I mean, I saw that Epstein had the sexual transmitted disease.
7: Oh, okay. Because I was about to say, that's too golden. You know, I was thinking
8: Epstein-Barr virus. No, it's named after a different Epstein. But yeah, it's called Epstein-Barr virus.
7: Well, that really sucks for everyone named Epstein these days, doesn't it? All right.
8: Yeah.
7: Please continue. You just caught me off guard there.
8: Yeah, no. And, you know, I'm not talking about the STD here. I'm talking about all the other ones, the common ones, chickenpox, for example. When these viruses reactivate, they can cause systemic health problems, and a lot of them are actually oncogenic or cancer-causing when they're reactivated from dormancy. And that's a big problem with this vaccine. It does induce this immune tolerance. There's even a paper I found showing it, and they were talking about the increased risk of cancer in a lot of people and autoimmune problems and all sorts of other things. So if you're going to be reactivating viruses with this vaccine, then that's going to be a problem. And the other thing is, he's talking about getting the vaccine because the natural virus is more dangerous for pregnant women. But when you get the vaccine, you're not stopping the natural virus. You're going to get both. So you're actually making things way worse on yourself, because then you're getting like a double whammy. You're taking what's in that vaccine and that, you know, making your genes make a lot of spike protein, but then you're going to get the natural virus as well. So I found, you know, and they're talking about it like it's definitely going to stop the infection. But even I knew from the very beginning, before they even rolled it out, I was telling one of the guys that I was corresponding with, the one who actually wrote the introduction to my book, who used to work for the Justice Department, that they're not going to, it's not going to stop the virus, and they're not going to stop infections. And that's exactly what happened.
7: All right. This has been Adam Finnegan. If you like what you hear, you might want to check out his book, The Sleeper Agent, The Rise of Lyme Disease, Chronic Illness, and The Great Imitator Antigens of Biological Warfare. Be in touch. If you find out anything else in those text messages and emails and stuff that you want the outside world to know, I'd happy to be your conduit, Adam.
8: Awesome.
7: Thank you, sir.
8: Well, thank you for having me on.
7: All right. Coming up next, we're going to continue talking on this Fauci topic here. 800-288-9227. I'm James Parker. It's News Talk 820-93.3 FM WBAP. 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
9: 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Just play the game one way. You hit a ball in the gap, run. 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
3: On the ones.
5: Northbound Loop 12, Walton Walker Boulevard, just before the merge with I-35E, an accident blocking the right lane. Traffic is backed up just before Northwest Highway on the Trinity River Elm Fork Bridge. Heading southbound on I-35.

0: 6 people were killed when Iran-backed Houthi rebels fired missiles on a vessel in the Red Sea Strait. The deadly vessel strike comes amid renewed attacks on government-controlled areas in Yemen, raising concerns that the violence could reignite civil war and further threaten regional shipping routes. A powerful magnitude 7.4 earthquake struck western Colombia, leaving over 130 dead, hundreds injured, and search and rescue operations underway for thousands reported missing. Typhoon Dolphin made landfall in eastern China, triggering emergency flood responses in Beijing and forcing the cancellation of thousands of flights across Shanghai and surrounding coastal hubs. Dallas police searching for the hit-and-run driver who critically injured a pedestrian on I-35E early Tuesday morning. Data centers going up in many places around the country, but Texas is leading the expansion.
1: We're taking a look at the 2026 Global Data Center Market Comparison Report released by real estate firm Cushman & Wakefield. They report that Texas is the spot for data center development. The report cites the need for land and electricity to support these sites. They say that currently Virginia is the world's largest data center market by operating capacity, but Texas is on pace to match or surpass that mark. Finding enough power and water to sustain these facilities is a major challenge, not only in Texas, but any other place they're operating. John Saucier, Fox News.
0: 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Dallas-Fort Worth gas prices slipped roughly 4 cents over the past week to an average of $3.55 a gallon for regular unleaded. On Wall Street, the Dow Jones Industrial Average this hour down just over 184 points to 53,791.85. NASDAQ Composite Index down nearly 160 points to 26,445.45. S&P 500 has slipped almost 25 points to 7728.20. Keep connected, DFW, for the latest on the situation in the Middle East. 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
3: From Rams Village in Woodland Hills, California, the Cowboys and Rams are on the field in a joint practice. Left-hander Cody Bradford will make his first road start in close to 2 years as the Rangers continue their four-game series with the Angels tonight. He last started on the road September 24th, 2024, in what was the final night game at Oakland Coliseum before the A's headed for Sacramento. Bradford went 4 1/3 shutout against the Giants last time out with 5 strikeouts. Rangers hitters facing former Dallas Baptist right-hander Ryan Johnson at 8:40. And the NBA revealing their Christmas Day lineup ahead of the upcoming season. For the first time since 2019, the Mavericks will be idle on the holiday. The Mavericks and the rest of the league will learn their complete schedule on Thursday afternoon. I'm Kevin Landrum on WBAP from 96.7 and 1310. The Ticket.
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11: 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I am your host, James Parker. Yeah, so Fauci. Did you know the story we talked about yesterday? It broke right before the James Show started, and it really drove about the first hour of the show yesterday, and that was the fact that some old Fauci texts had been uncovered where he admitted that there was some risk for pregnant women in taking the vaccine. Now, this shouldn't be like a big shocker. This fits in with the narrative that he lied about the transmissibility, about the hospitalizations, about the deaths from the vaccine. He lied about that every step of the way. He lied about the therapeutics

0: that could have treated COVID without the vaccine, hydroxychloroquine and ivermectin. So you and I aren't very surprised about that. But also yesterday, Trump came out, signed an executive order reducing the vaccine schedule, slowing it down, taking it down from 18 to, I believe it was 10. Anyway, let's get a quick summary from WFAA so I don't butcher this too bad.
1: The administration facing mixed reaction also this morning after the president signed an executive order revising federal childhood vaccine recommendations.
2: Now, the administration says the changes give parents more choice, but some medical groups warn this could leave your child vulnerable to preventable diseases.
1: Natalie Haddad is in the newsroom with what parents need to know this morning and how these changes could affect their children. Good morning to you, Natalie.
3: Good morning. President Trump's new executive order takes aim at how childhood vaccines are given, pushing his long-held view that shots should be spread out over more doctor's visits. One of the biggest changes he's calling for involves the MMR vaccine, which protects against measles, mumps, and rubella in a single shot. Trump wants those three vaccines offered separately, an option that is not currently available in the United States. The order also calls for more vaccine research and encourages childhood shots to be given at separate appointments when available. Now, the president's order puts vaccines back at the center of his health agenda after recent focus on healthy eating, lower drug prices, and medical fraud. The current childhood vaccine schedule, including which shots can safely be given together, is based on years of research and ongoing safety monitoring. Public health experts warn spacing out shots could leave children unprotected for longer. Even Republican Senator Bill Cassidy of Louisiana, a doctor himself, disagrees with the president's approach. However, Trump called the order a, quote, major victory for parents' rights and what he calls, quote, gold standard science. It's worth noting, this executive order does not automatically change school vaccine requirements. Those are set by the states individually. The White House is instead encouraging states with school vaccine mandates to consider changing their laws to align with the administration's preferred schedule.
0: All right, so that is a great rundown from Natalie Haddad. Here's the deal. Which doctors are saying what? Because if it was the doctors that got everything wrong about COVID the first time around, I don't give a damn what they say about vaccines for the rest of my life. And the fact that some people are vaccine skeptics, I'm surprised it's not more. I'm surprised anyone listens to any doctor on a TV after this. I mean, after this week. And here's the frustrating part. I have a guest coming on in about 20 minutes or so from Newsbusters who's going to tell you that the number one story that we had on the show yesterday, our top story, was the uncovered text from Fauci saying he knew that there was risk for pregnant women. It wasn't reported on the network news last night. ABC, NBC, CBS, they didn't even touch the story. They didn't even dare to tell you. And when I make posts about Fauci, you know, I like to share little highlights and clips on YouTube and Facebook and Instagram and all the things. And there are people under there who are like, you're just making stuff up. Fauci's a national hero. Fauci saved lives. This is more disinformation. There are people who don't even know the truth yet. But the other thing I have for you that'll fill out our top story from yesterday, Fauci's text messages. Since I did that yesterday, there were people who went and they dug through hours and hours of interviews and videos of Fauci from 5 years ago. And someone found this gem. It wasn't the day he sent the text message about the knowing that there was some problems with pregnant women taking the COVID vaccine. One of these clips was from a day after. Another one was from that weekend. So the same week of the text message, these two clips.
4: Thus far, with thousands of people women who were pregnant having gotten the vaccine following the EUA, there have been no red flags of anything that anyone would be worried about.
5: There are severe adverse outcomes for mother and baby during COVID-19 infection. Therefore, it is extremely important for pregnant women and women planning to get pregnant to get vaccinated.
0: Man, I don't care if it kills your baby. The important thing is we got to get this vaccine out. We've got to mandate it. We've got to cram it down everyone's throat. We've got to print $6 trillion and let the politicians hand it out to their preferred winners. Babies were sacrificed on the altar of science so a lot of people could gain money and power from the COVID lies, and half of America still believes the lie. Wow. 800-288-9227. Coming up next, we're going to talk about some local news. This whole Dallas budget thing is more shady than it is normally. I'm James Parker. It's News Talk 820-93.3 FM WBAP.
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7: Late Monday, the president responded to Iranian demands that compensation be paid in order to reopen the Strait of Hormuz.
8: Dr. Fauci discusses the impact of the COVID-19 injection on pregnant women.
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0: Southbound I-35W from Golden Triangle Boulevard over to North Loop 820. That'll take you about 15 minutes. Then traffic is slow and go heading into downtown from Northside Drive over to Spur 280. On westbound Highway 183 through the Mid-Cities from 121 over to Loop 820. That'll be about a 10-minute drive. And an accident now in the cleanup stages in Arlington, southbound 360 at Pioneer Parkway. This is in the right lane, about a 2 to 3 minute backup to Park Road Drive. With WBAP First Traffic, I'm Dave Allen.
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3: All right, let's check out how bad this Dallas city budget thing is. I know it's not a real sexy topic. It's not like abortion or freezing your eggs or, you know, socialists being silly. But if you're wondering where all your tax money's going, this is it. WFAA did a great summary this morning.
4: Dallas leaders are considering its proposed budget right now. It would include several cuts to close a $50 million budget shortfall. Thank you for joining us this midday. I'm Kara Sewell. The plan would include cutting 300 jobs, nearly 300 jobs. And Natalie Haddad joining us in the newsroom with what leaders have discussed so far. There is a lot to unpack.
5: A lot to unpack. Dallas is facing a budget shortfall, as we've mentioned, and residents could feel the impact through fewer hours and programs at places like libraries and recreation centers. Right now, Dallas City Council is getting a closer look at the proposed budget for next year as we speak and where the city plans to cut costs. The proposed $5.6 billion budget would be the largest in Dallas history, but city leaders are still looking for ways to close a projected $51 million shortfall. The plan calls for eliminating nearly 300 positions, though many of those positions are vacant. It also calls for reorganizing departments and potentially shifting some city services to private companies. And those job cuts and restructuring alone are expected to save about $17 million.
6: Regrettably, despite the efforts, this budget does impact our workforce. And I understand that this news brings uncertainty. And what I want you to hear from me is that I care deeply about each of you.
5: Additionally, the proposal would reduce hours and programs at some libraries and other facilities, lower the minimum hourly wage for some custodial and temporary workers, also eliminate a healthcare copay program for city employees. And while the proposed property tax rate would drop slightly, some city service fees could go up. City leaders say growing pension payments and rising costs for police, fire, and other services are putting more pressure on this budget. City Council still meeting and discussing the proposal. Again, as we speak, this is not the final budget. Council members can still make changes before a final vote scheduled for September 16th.
3: All right, so whenever the bond appears on your ballot, number one, if it is going to appear on your ballot, say no. Just can we make the default position on all bonds that you're allowed to vote on? Just make your default position no. Because what they're really asking, do you want to raise your own taxes? They just passed a couple of giant bonds last November. So what are we doing here? We can't balance the budget. We can't stop taking on new debt. We can't make any cuts. And we don't have a whole lot of people in city council even trying or talking about it or even taking it serious. Did you know that there's a Dallas version of DOGE? There's a Department of Government Efficiency-esque project that's going on in City Hall right now. And they actually had to report back to the City Hall earlier this week. I didn't get this guy's name, but this was being passed around. The HR offices in the city, do you know they're empty? Because this is coming up because hundreds and hundreds of new staff members have been added to the departments at City Hall over the last 6 to 10 years. And the city hasn't grown. The city hasn't gotten significantly bigger. We haven't added any geography. We didn't annex any suburbs. So why do we get almost a 50% increase in the number of full-time employees in City Hall? And what does that mean if we have almost 50% more employees in City Hall over the last few years? but the offices are remaining empty. What's really going on?
7: To discuss further, I've been down to human resource a few times, not a lot, but a few. And I went down there, to be honest with you, because Chair Mendelson said no one is at work. So I actually went down there a few times. And guess what? One at work. And then I sat here and listened to the HR director advocate and say, we need to give incentives for people to not come to work and pretty much work on the COVID schedule. That was concerning to me. So I'm putting it in my words, but that's pretty much what you said. If you go look at the video, it's out there. Her words was an incentive when you're hiring people. So when I'm looking at the job responsibility and what we're expecting, my personal view, and just me, I'm 1 out of 15, I believe people should come to work.
3: That seems like a no-brainer. He mentioned in there, Kara Mendelson had told him that many of the departments have empty offices. This was her in a different city council hearing this week.
8: So that was something that just sort of came naturally, that hybrid approach.
9: Every time I've been to your department, not a single person's been there. I'm just going to tell you that's the truth.
8: I did not know that you had ever visited us.
9: I know, because you weren't there.
3: I know, you weren't there. How would you know if I came to visit? You weren't there. Your staff isn't there. We have a whole, what is that, the data collection department? Do we even really need that? Come to work. Make them all come to work tomorrow. Fire half of them and tell the rest of them to figure it out. The idea that we can't cut the budget in Dallas City Hall, well, we can't make it. You have the largest amount of revenue the city's ever had. It can't keep growing forever. I bet you I could find some things to cut. I would cut all them damn libraries. I would cut out all of DART. I'd cut out all the social programs, all the theaters, all the WNBA practice facilities, all the renovations, the convention center. We wouldn't be doing any of that garbage. I could cut that thing by 75%. And y'all wouldn't even notice. Gary in Granbury, you're on News Talk 820-93.3 FM WBAP.
10: Yeah, this isn't only a Dallas problem. This is a United States problem.
3: Amen.
10: If you look, like the average, you could take the average number of houses in any county and look at the bond issues, and I will guarantee you the average house has between $250,000 and $500,000 worth of bonds against each property. So you will never own your home. You will be a slave. There is no such thing as home ownership. As long as we have property taxes, we need to go to a sales tax. And the other thing is, if you look what's happening in the bond market, a lot of these municipalities and these school districts and these independent school districts with all these bond issues, they're going to go flat broke. And when they do, you've not seen economic pain because all your pensioners are holding these worthless bonds for crap that we didn't need. I'll give you an example.
3: Well, I've got 20 seconds.
10: Okay. If you look, like there's some schools out in West Texas that have 134 different students only.
3: Uh-huh.
10: They've got a $10 million stadium. They've got 15 golf simulators. They got a baseball stadium that'll hold more people than five of...
3: Yeah, that's my 20 seconds, Gary. That's Gary and Granbury. I wish I had more time because I really liked where that was going. Because that's what I say all the time. Great call. This is Gary. Coming up next, Curtis Houck from Newsbusters. Are the media outlets refusing to cover the Fauci text? Are they refusing to cover the fraud that has been uncovered in D.C.? I'm James Parker. It's News Talk 820-93.3 FM WBA.
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2: On the ones.
4: Accident coming out of Richardson, southbound 75, Spring Valley Road is blocking the HOV and two left lanes. Traffic is stacking up right around Campbell Road. That's about a 15-minute delay. In South Dallas, eastbound I-20 and Highway 310 Central Expressway, an accident. The right lane is blocked. Slow going from J.J. Lemon Road. And now an accident in Fort Worth, northbound I-35W just after Rosedale. Only the two left center lanes getting by. 45-minute backup to Rippey Street. With WBAP First Traffic and Weather on the Ones, I'm Dave Allen.
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3: Your forecast from the WBAP On Time Experts 24/7 Weather Center. Sunny and hot today, high near 100, heat index 107. Mostly clear overnight with a low around 80. Sunny and hot again tomorrow. High 101, heat index 104. It's 97 degrees in Dallas, 99 in Fort Worth. 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A military veteran is on his way home after spending more than 4 years in a Russian prison.
7: President Trump posting on Truth Social that he spoke with the Russian President Vladimir Putin personally on this issue and helped to bring former U.S. Marine Robert Gilman home. No exchange took place. The 32-year-old American is on a State Department aircraft along with his mother and a medical team making a swift journey back to the United States, first to Andrews Air Force Base in Washington, D.C., then ultimately on to Texas, where severe health concerns will be addressed.
3: Fox's Molly Line reports Gilman had been in jail for beating a police officer and for attacking prison officials. Online streamer Hassan Piker has drawn increased attention as he supports socialist candidates this election cycle.
8: Hassan Piker's clearly a polarizing figure for the Democratic Party. Piker's a hot commodity with far-left figures like El Sayed, Francesca Hong in Wisconsin, and New York City Mayor Zohran Mamdani. But moderate Democrats don't want anything to do with him. A host on MS Now says embracing far-left Piker could cause the Democrats to mess up the midterms.
3: Fox's Mike Emanuel reports Piker's increased influence comes as many incumbent Democrats are facing primary challenges from socialist candidates. Fort Worth School District opened the year under state management following a surge in uncertified teacher hires. Dallas City leaders launching public feedback sessions as the city considers job cuts and budget adjustments for the upcoming year. The Plano City Council votes to place a venue tax proposal on the November ballot to pay for a new Dallas Stars Arena. Here's Spencer McGowan with your money news brought to you by NetWorthRadio.com.
9: Data center capital expenditures on steroids. NVIDIA announces it teamed up with KKR, Apollo, Blackstone, BlackRock, and Goldman Sachs to secure a half a trillion dollars for data center financing. And which stocks went up with $500 billion on the line? NVIDIA and the chip makers were actually down. The banks rallied. KKR and Apollo up 6% on the day. BlackRock up 4%. West Texas Intermediate crude, $83.10 a barrel, up another 97 cents today. 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
0: So if a COVID lie is exposed but no one reports on it, does it make a noise or something like that? I'm James Parker. It's the James Show, News Talk 820, 93.3 FM. WBAP, and I have, look, our top story yesterday, the thing that I thought was the biggest story for you was the revelation that Anthony Fauci had some text messages admitting that he knew the vaccine could cause trouble for pregnant women, and then days after that, he's saying, no, it's totally safe. Let's mandate this thing and cram it down everyone's throat. So he's killing babies, basically, for this lie. It got exposed. We don't know how many women lost their pregnancy. We don't know how many people suffered or miscarriages or birth defects or premature or something. We don't know even what the effect was. Sad part is this is what the conversation sounded like on ABC, NBC, and CBS last night. They didn't report on it. And I saw that on Newsbusters this morning. I was like, well, that's pretty bad. Maybe they'll catch on. Well, Newsbusters did an update for us. And the morning shows on ABC, NBC, CBS didn't bring it up either. What the heck's going on? Well, my next guest is coming from Newsbusters, and he's going to probably not have any much better answers for us. Curtis Houck, welcome to the James Show, sir.
10: Yeah, good to be back with you. I'll do my best.
0: Newsbusters does a great job documenting how disappointing and dishonest the media is, because the biggest lies they tell are the lies of omission, Curtis.
10: Oh, yeah, that is absolutely correct. I mean, I think, you know, you can get kind of lost in the bombastic, the incendiary statements from podcasters and liberal journalists out there and kind of lose the fact that, well, it's not as sexy because there's not as much to, you know, peel back the layers of an onion. Bias by omission is definitely one of the oldest and the most insidious form of liberal media bias. The MRC's been around since 1987, and you know, a lot of things have changed, but stories of bias by omission, that is one of the few things that has not changed. And we certainly have a humdinger here, as you note. Just for the record, you know, of course, our friends at Fox, Fox Business, Newsmax 1, Newsmax 2, OAN, NTD, News Nation, all had stories over the last 24-plus hours, even CNN. Now, of course, CNN, you know, covered it to kind of knock it all down and basically suggest there's no there. But the point is, it made the airwaves that CNN decided that we are going to spend time on this thing, even if they think it's stupid. That is something that the broadcast networks could not do.
0: Well, it's unfortunate because the people who need to hear this the most are the people who still believe the lies. The people who still believe Anthony Fauci was a good guy. People, because I posted about this last week, you know, some of the Anthony Fauci lies, and people were in the comment section going, Anthony Fauci saved millions. Anthony Fauci's a national treasure. Anthony Fauci's a hero. It's like, oh my God, they don't know, Curtis.
10: At its most generous, though, he was completely inept. You know? At its most generous. And when it comes to public health, being inept is pretty bad too. You know, inept or criminal, neither is a really good answer to that. And the thing that I just found really disappointing is the fact that the broadcast networks on their websites, on their streaming platforms, on their middle of the night shows that only, you know, speaking of, young mothers and fathers are probably awake seeing it like 3 in the morning, 4 in the morning. They're the only shows mentioning it on these broadcast networks. So these newsrooms are aware of this thing that's happening, but they're not actually showing on the main shows, the ones that are clipped and posted on social media platforms. Because here's the thing, even though fewer and fewer Americans are watching these shows, World News Tonight, Good Morning America, The Today Show, etc., a lot of the social media clips you see on your Instagram feed, folks, or on YouTube, they are clips from these legacy newscasts okay? So that is why those shows still matter. So if it's not covered, it can't be clipped and posted to the social media platforms. Barry Weiss is CBS. You know, there's a lot being made about Barry Weiss. And, you know, it's MAGA TV, as some of the people say out
0: there. Yeah, right.
10: Well, I'm here to tell you, yes, last week when Senator Johnson's team obtained Fauci's cell phone, they covered it twice. Great, right? Well, it's kind of a two-part story here. You know, you A, cover when they got the phone saying, oh my gosh, they got his phone. We're going to find out what he was saying on his iPhone
0: right.
10: during the pandemic. But then part two then is you have to say, you know, because now Senator Johnson is actually saying what he's finding on the cell phone. You kind of need to do that too. 50% success rate, last I checked, that is still a failing grade.
0: Well, also on Newsbusters, ABC, NBC, CBS, they didn't mention the $160 billion or whatever in fraud payments that the White House task force had saved Americans. That was just from a few days ago. And something else cool that y'all studied here, I love it when y'all do this. Apple and Google have their own news service that if you search up Ken Paxton, the first four articles you're going to get are negative about him. But if you search up Graham Platner or El Sayed, the socialists who are running for Senate in Maine and what was the other one, Michigan, nothing bad comes up about them, even though they both have plenty of controversies that could make the top list.
10: Well, or Anthony Fauci. We have a story out today. It's the same story when it comes to the text messages that are not being carried as well. If you're Apple and Google News and MSN, those kind of sites, we're not. If you're listening to this show, you're not part of the problem. Your friends and family who, you know, kind of saying, oh, I don't like the news, I don't have time for the news, they're probably getting their news from these outlets. You know, every Android phone has Google News, every Apple phone has Apple News, whether you want it or not. And what these networks do, these outlets do, is they aggregate stories from the New York Times, The Guardian, even Al Jazeera, The Washington Post, ABC, News.com, the AP, etc. So the same liberal stories that you're seeing are simply cross-posted with the little Google moniker logo, and same with Apple. And people think, oh my gosh, oh, it's from Apple. It must be trustworthy. No, it's the same stuff that's being, you know, cranked out, that has been cranked out for generations at places like the New York Times, are simply being posted elsewhere so that these networks can stay relevant, be part of their search engine. They have content agreements so they can continue to make money. You know, these networks are doing things instead. You know, I talked about this in my Fauci tech story. Instead of fraud, you know, today, Good Morning America had like a taste test. You know, there's a new flavor. There's reblended 7-Up. And, you know, there's like mixed drinks with Red Bull coming to McDonald's.
0: Yeah.
10: Now, I understand you do those in the second hour of a show when you have celebrity interviews or cooking segments. No, no, you had to do this in the first hour of the show when it's typically supposed to be hard news. And so I just, to all this, I just say, what are we doing here?
0: No kidding. All right. Well, we could do this every day. I really appreciate you guys' website. Curtis Haupt, thank you, sir. Newsbusters.org. I go there every day for James Show Prep. If you want to keep track of the media, I recommend it too. It's just amazing to see what they don't report on. Good stuff. Newsbusters.org. Coming up next, I might have to watch the WNBA this season, or I guess next season. I'm James Parker. It's News Talk 820-93.3 FM WBAP.
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1: Accident working in Fort Worth, northbound I-35W, just after Rosedale. As you approach I-30, the left and right lanes remain blocked. It's about a 30 to 35 minute backup to Rippey Street. Very slow traffic through South Dallas along eastbound I-20 from Lancaster over to I-45. That accident near Highway 310 Central Expressway has been cleared. Got a wreck working in Richardson, southbound 75 at Spring Valley Road. It's blocking the HOV and the left lane. About a 15 minute backup to Campbell Road. With WBAP First Traffic, I'm Dave Allen.
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9: Man, I'm really enjoying this WNBA situation. This is so great. I'm James Parker. It's the James Show. 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Remember, Donald Trump's coming to town September 10th. September 9th and 10th are the Republican midterm convention here at the American Airlines Center in downtown Dallas. We will be in the building. I mean, technically we're on the property already, but we will be where the actual convention is happening in the next building over during those 2 days. So on September 9th and 10th, WBAP just locking in. All right. So this WNBA story just keeps getting better and better, because when the whole trans thing sort of popped off years ago, I think the era started when Bruce became Caitlyn. Can we all agree with that? Does that sound? We just got to put a boundary. We've got to delineate somewhere. Because for all of your life, up until the last few years, no one claimed men can change into women and women can change into men and men can have babies and a lot of stuff that's very mainstream now. There were no elected Democrats that were saying that in the 90s or in the early 2000s. But somehow, the Overton window has shifted. And this is something that you can't lose this argument. This isn't an issue that's going to be a problem for very long. Because you and I both thought, when we saw the transition from whenever the Caitlyn Jenner transition happened to we got to this point today in the WNBA situation, you and I both knew this entire time, this whole narrative can just be flipped over. If one guy decides to declare as a woman, that, you know, a former NBA player decides to declare as a woman, or it could be someone who's just really good in college, or hell, it could really just be maybe most athletic guys in their 20s, most basketball males in their 20s. If one guy just decides to take advantage of the very generous and well-intended policies of the WNBA, well, then this whole thing's going to be thrown on its head. The whole idea that there's no biological noticeable real difference. Gender is just a social construct. Oh, yeah? Oh, yeah. So I think part of the reason I enjoy this and you enjoy this so much is this was wholly predictable and foreseen. And you knew this was going to happen on a long enough time scale. You were just waiting for it to reach ahead. Here we are. Inez Freedom and Royce White have both declared for the WNBA draft. Here's Royce. You
10: know, right now, I'm just having a blast in my feminine era. I never thought that I was a woman.
9: Oh, stop it. All right. All right. Now, let's fast forward to the new part today. The back and forth on this is really interesting, because the people I am playing for you are not right wingers. These are people within the left wing. They are within the superset of Team Blue. I'm going to start with Stephen A. Smith. He's saying, listen, this whole thing that's going on right now, this is not hatred. This is not an anti-trans move. This is people just playing by the rules that you claim to support.
0: So you see what Enes Kanter had to say, right? You see how much of a mess this is becoming, right? And everybody want to act like, oh my goodness, we don't want to hate on trans. We don't want to hate on trans folks. That's not what that's about. Anybody who's hating on them should be ashamed of themselves. The WNBA, the NBA, and everybody else in between is absolutely right when they talk about not violating people's civil rights and liberties, not being hateful, not engaging in hate in any way, shape, form, or fashion, whether verbally, physically, or otherwise. We all know that. But what Enes Kanter is pointing to is about competition. So for somebody to transition from male to female, and for folks to act like it would be okay for them to participate in the WNBA is ridiculous. And when you have athletes from the WNBA saying that they're looking out for and speaking up on behalf of girls, because it would clearly be an unfair advantage to a trans athlete over people born female, what's the problem? What's the problem? We got to have common sense. And yes, Enes Kanter is going a bit too far, but he's right to do so to make a point. And Royce White, former NBA player, now a conservative pundit, he's right too because he's trying to make a point. Certain things are beyond ridiculous, and you got to call it out just to send the message. Do you get it now? Are you sure you want to continue this subject? Are you sure you want to continue on this path? Sure you don't want to be political pawns? Fine. Then understand that the WNBA is for girls and people born female and leave it at that. And stop acting like you don't know. Otherwise, there'll be a lot more Enes Kanters.
9: And the thing that makes all of us just want to pound our head against a brick wall is if it's all a social construct, if it doesn't matter and you're all open and welcoming to anybody, then why does the WNBA exist? Why is it even a thing? Coming up next, you're going to hear from some recent NBA players and a former NFLer, you know, professional athletes, and their reaction to this WNBA controversy of sorts. Do you think this is really going to happen? Do you think they're really going to let these two guys suit up? I say absolutely not, and I'll explain next on The James Show. 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
2: A U.S. veteran released from a Russian prison is in dire physical condition. 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
1: On the ones.
3: Accident in Fort Worth, northbound I-35W just after Rosedale. It's blocking both the left and right lanes. About a 35-40 minute backup to Riffey Street. Also very slow traffic as you move into Denton County right around Argyle on northbound I-35W from FM 1171 out to Crawford Road. This is due to an earlier wreck. Slow going in Richardson. The accident on southbound 75 at Spring Valley Road has been cleared. Still a couple of minute backup to Campbell Road. With WBAP First Traffic and Weather on the Ones, I'm Dave Allen.
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2: Your forecast from the WBAP On-Time Experts 24/7 Weather Center. Mostly clear tonight, a low around 80, sunny and hot tomorrow, high of 101, heat index 104. It's 98 degrees in Dallas, 101 in Fort Worth. News brought to you by Mullen and Mullen Injury Law Firm. Massachusetts Democrat Senator Ed Markey says the U.S. Marine released from Russian captivity will need significant medical care.
6: Senator Markey said since retired Marine Robert Gilman was taken into custody in Russia in 2022, he's been tortured and was near death upon release.
7: Unfortunately, I think it was the worsening health condition that helped to focus our government's, our State Department's attention on it.
6: Gilman's family said he went to Moldova to teach English, but was arrested while visiting family members outside Moscow.
7: We cannot reduce the pressure that we apply on the Russians. There are other Americans there.
6: Jessica Rosenthal, Fox News.
2: The Trump administration is fighting a trade judge's order for tariff refunds to all importers.
8: In court documents, lawyers for the government argue a Court of International Trade judge overstepped his authority by ordering the U.S. Customs and Border Patrol to issue refunds to companies that paid President Trump's wide-ranging tariffs, even companies that didn't sue over them. The government points to a case that went before the Supreme Court last year, which put limits on universal injunctions. The judge says these limits don't apply in this case. The government, which has

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1: 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Dallas-Fort Worth gas prices slipped about 4 cents over the past week to an average of $3.55 a gallon for regular unleaded. On Wall Street, the Dow Jones Industrial Average fell just over 184 points to 53,791.85. NASDAQ Composite Index down almost 160 points to 26,445.45. S&P 500 fell almost 25 points to 7728.20. 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I'm Cameron Fairchild.
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3: From Rams Village in Woodland Hills, California, the Cowboys and Rams are on the field in a joint practice. Left-hander Cody Bradford will make his first road start in close to 2 years as the Rangers continue their four-game series with the Angels tonight. He last started on the road September 24th, 2024, in what was the final night game at Oakland Coliseum before the A's headed for Sacramento. Bradford went 4 1/3 shutout against the Giants last time out with 5 strikeouts. Rangers hitters facing former Dallas Baptist right-hander Ryan Johnson at 8:40. And the NBA revealing their Christmas Day lineup ahead of the upcoming season. For the first time since 2019, the Mavericks will be idle on the holiday. The Mavericks and the rest of the league will learn their complete schedule on Thursday afternoon.
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6: I'm going to let you hear some reaction to the WNBA controversy from people besides me. 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Good, proper Texas football fans will most certainly remember the name Emmanuel Acho. He was a guy that actually went to high school here in the Dallas area, in Dallas. And then he played, had an amazing career with the Texas Longhorns. And then he did a few years in the NFL. I don't remember much of his name being called in the NFL. But he's a smart fella, too. He was one of these guys that was like a first-team all-academic selection 3 times. So it's awesome to see when guys like that have a leg injury and they get blown out of the NFL, that they turn and they do broadcasting. Because some of these guys are smart. We you know, the stereotype of the big dumb jock. There's a ring of truth into that. But there's some exceptional brains that break the trend. Like Richard Sherman. Remember that guy? Went to Stanford. He's hilarious on a microphone. He's no dummy. So when he talks about very sensitive topics like this that are kind of abrasive to the wrong people, kind of political, kind of sports, I thought you would like hearing his reaction to what's going on with the WNBA and the trans stuff. But before we get to that, let me play you a couple other guys that you probably heard of as well. Stephen A. Smith was making the case that his stance on the WNBA allowing trans players doesn't come from a place of hatred. Let me do a funny one before I do the serious one. Lonzo Ball and another guy I didn't recognize. Professional basketball players who were having the discussion at what age, like how far back could you go and you would still be better than WNBA players? Of course, because of course they're better than WNBA players now. They're professional basketball players. What about when they were in college? What about when they were in high school? What about when they were a freshman in high school? What about when they were in eighth grade?

0: So check this out. Lonzo Ball and other guy.
1: And I mean this as respectfully as possible. But ninth grade Lonzo Ball in the WNBA is going crazy. All right. Because look, in ninth grade, I'm over 6 feet. And I'm dunking. Like, I'm coming through the, like, no girl in the WNBA is doing that. I'm going back door, throw it up. Like, I'm looking like Jordan out there. So I'm going to just say, and I mean this so respectfully.
2: So great senior.
1: Middle school down, I give it to the WNBA.
3: I'm going to go probably eighth grade. Because look, bro, I have real experience doing this because I played, my sisters went to University of Missouri and I was still a young dude. And they had me playing like on the scout team. And they had a few WNBA players on the team, like Sophie Cunningham and a couple others. And I think I was like in the seventh or eighth grade going dumb. I'm talking about like, so I have real life experience. Like,
2: it's not physically fair, bro.
3: It's just a difference, man. And I wish this would stop being a conversation because it should be common sense, but like, it's just not. But I appreciate, you know, common sense. I feel like sometimes that's lost a little bit.
0: Okay, now that we have the cloud of all this around, all this sensitivity, all this social justice, all this wokeism, remember in the background, the Caitlin Clark controversy is still a vital part of that context. Now, that is a racism issue, not a trans issue, not an LGBT rainbow flag attack. This is a racism issue. So very sensitive subjects over here. And, you know, as much as we talk about the WNBA, it's never about basketball. But in the latest of that context, because these topics are all getting mixed together. And what we're really turning into is how woke can this league be without running off half its fans? So Emmanuel Acho was talking about a lady named Carrington, who did a flagrant foul against Sophie Cunningham, the tall blonde girl that did the pointing meme. You've seen the thousand Sophie Cunningham pointing memes. I love that one. Well, there's a flagrant foul done on her where she was going up for a layup. She's going to make it. And instead of giving her the easy layup, it's not crazy to foul somebody, but you have to make it look like you're going for the ball. You can't smack them in the face. And if you do just not even try and go for the ball and you just explicitly smack somebody in the face, if they start bleeding out of their mouth, it's pretty reasonable you're going to get a flagrant. In fact, you're going to get the ejection level of flagrant foul. And that's what happened. She immediately went to the locker room and tweeted out white privilege. And you're going to love Emmanuel Acho's response to that.
4: Dejanay Carrington made a basketball play, and the refs made a basketball ruling. So can we stick to basketball for a moment? Basketball play. She was attempting to go for the ball. At least she said so. She missed, and she missed egregiously. She missed, and she flagrantly hit Sophie Cunningham in the head. Now, flagrant two, by definition, if you hit somebody with so much force that it could lead to injury, and if it doesn't appear to be a play on the ball. Though Dejanay's intention was to play the ball, her impact was all on Sophie Cunningham's head. So as a result, the refs made the right call. Now, I would be remiss if I didn't mention, have we seen Sophie Cunningham aggressively foul an individual before and not get thrown out of the game? Sure. Have we seen Caitlin Clark aggressively foul an individual by hitting them in the head and not get out of the game? Absolutely. You cannot be ignorant to that truth. But if we are paying attention to what Dejanay Carrington did to Sophie Cunningham, it was not a race-based decision. And to call that a white privilege-based foul is to completely undermine the term of white privilege and to also completely ignore the rules in basketball. You hit her in the head, you drew blood, you didn't connect with the ball at all whatsoever. So to me, it was just very ignorant and to some degree asinine by Dejanay Carrington to suggest that that call was based on white privilege. Have we seen examples of white players make that same foul and get away with it? Yes. Have we seen examples of black players make that same foul and get away with it? Yes. There was no white privilege involved in that specific call. Dejanay, you hit her in the head and you drew blood. It was a flagrant two. You should have been ejected. No more, no less.
0: I'm really starting to like that guy. 800-288-9227. 800-288-9227. Isn't it crazy that the WNBA has all these controversies, all these non-basketball controversies? Does the NBA? What's the NBA's biggest controversy right now? analytics, too many three-pointers, too many dunks, not enough mid-range shots. They're not talking about trans. They're not talking about gays. They're not talking about race. They're not talking about, they're not smacking each other in the face and drawing blood and accusing. It's fantastic to watch, isn't it? Aren't you kind of enjoying this maybe a little too much? Coming up next, some wisdom in the form of comedy from Ronald Reagan. I'm James Parker. It's News Talk 820, 93.3 FM, WBAP.
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22: Northbound I-35W just after Rosedale in Fort Worth. Accident now blocking the two left lanes. Three right lanes are getting by. It's a 20-minute backup just before Ripley Street, almost back to Seminary Drive. Southbound I-35W at Northside Drive, slow going over to Spur 280 as you move into downtown. Eastbound I-20, Campus Drive over to East Loop 820. Expect about a 10-minute trip. Now getting a report of an accident in Mesquite. It's southbound 635 at La Prada. Looks like the right lane is blocked. With WBAP First Traffic, I'm Dave Allen.
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0: 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You know, we spent all of World War II fighting the fascists and the socialists. We spent the entire Cold War fighting against communism and socialism. And now the emergent, almost dominant faction of one of our two major parties is the socialist. That almost sounds like a joke or a setup, but we've got them. We've got them. We've got Francesca Hong, who's anti-Thanksgiving.
1: Thanksgiving is also a time that's incredibly painful for many people in our communities. And so,
0: yeah, so
1: I
0: painful.
1: Think there I wanted to make sure that people understood that there are multiple views, but you know, views can evolve.
0: Yeah, if Thanksgiving's painful for you, newsflash, your family sucks. How about that? Everyone else enjoys it. Hey, how about we set aside a day to give thanks for the abundance that God has given us? They're like, no, that sounds terrible. No, no. Sounds a little too capitalist, colonial, white supremacist to me. You have El Sayed, who is the Democrat nominee, just won his primary. And it's a very funny Haley Stevens. I wish she was going to stick around with us. He's a out and out Islamist. He's like Mamdani, a socialist Islamist. Like one of the worst forms of governance, it would be an Islamic theocracy based on socialism. It's what they have in Iran right now. That's what he wants for us. And I'm telling you that it's not me being hyperbolic. But he has the problem of a whole lifetime of social media posts where he's just hating on. This guy does not like Jews. There are so many anti-Israel posts. There are so many Free Palestine posts. There are so many pro-Gaza and pro-Hamas posts. Any rational person would come away from that hellscape of a social media timeline and be like, man, this fellow might be just a little bit anti-Semitic. Well, he's got to win an election, and that's not going to work. So he has. Check out this interview he did over the weekend. Listen to this attempt to draw a line, to bifurcate this very obvious issue here. He's going to say at the same time, he loves Jews. He just hates Israel. You see the difference? Israel bad. Jews good. Israel bad. Yes, he loves Jews. It's just the only state that is Jewish he hates. Yes, the people that are committing the genocide against the Palestinians. Yes, he loves those. This doesn't make any sense, but God, I enjoy watching this.
2: I love and revere Judaism and the Jewish people. I believe they're a light unto the world. I grew up in a community that had a large Jewish population. I was so grateful to get to be invited to Seder and to Shul and to Bar and Bat Mitzvahs. I'm really honored for what I learned and got to share with my Jewish sisters and brothers. But they are not the same as AIPAC in Israel. AIPAC is an organization that spent, what, $30 million to beat me so that we could, they could have one vote, one more vote in the U.S. Senate to guarantee that our taxpayer dollars would be sent abroad to subsidize a foreign government's military to do the worst things, genocide, apartheid, take us into wars we have no business fighting.
0: Yeah, the people that are committing a genocide and apartheid, yeah, I absolutely love them. Does that make any sense? No. No, it doesn't. You have the co-chair of the DSA having an economics discussion. So they hate Thanksgiving, they hate Israel, they hate the Jews. And they want to tax the hell out of the rich. What does that mean? I don't know. You just have to engender hatred toward a group of people based solely on their success in order for the government to have permission from the electorate to go steal from them, I think is as deep as the thought process goes.
3: But we do believe in taxing the hell out of millionaires. Yeah, absolutely.
11: Well, what does taxing the hell out of them mean?
3: Yeah, you know, again, I don't have like a solid,
11: But shouldn't you? If you're the co-chair of the DSA, shouldn't you be more specific than just taxing the hell out of something? What exactly do you mean?
3: So again, it's democracy, right? And we have to look at what we need to spend and what we need. We don't want to depend on the existence of millionaires because that means people are still getting exploited. So, so yeah, we need to look at what we need to pay for in the interim, what sort of tax base we need for that to happen, and then and build from there.
0: Yes, yes. We don't think millionaires should exist, but we want our entire revenue stream of taxation to be based on them. Again, it's the snake eating its own tail. And I think this only works or primarily works on younger people because you and I grew up in a time where all of these people had all of their ideas actually in power. And it was called the Soviet Union. And we saw how terrible it worked. Ronald Reagan had a great joke that made a good point.
4: And only one out of seven families in the Soviet Union own automobiles. There's a 10-year wait. And you go through quite a process when you're ready to buy, and then you put up the money in advance. And this happened to a fella, and this is their story that they tell, this joke. That this man, he laid down his money, and then the fella he was in, that was in charge said to him, okay, come back in 10 years and get your car. And he said, morning or afternoon? And the fella behind the counter said, well, 10 years from now, what difference does it make? And he said, well, the plumber's coming in the morning.
0: Zach Bryan is coming to AT&T Stadium, August 22nd. Special guest Ryan Bingham and the Texas Gentleman. 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All right, that's going to about do it for the James Show today. If you need more James Show action, go find the James Show podcast. 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Stay put. The great one, Mark Levin's coming up next. I'm James Parker, and this has been the James Show on Newstalk 820 and 93.3 FM, WBAP.
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1: ClassicChevrolet.com, WBAP's first traffic and weather.
2: On the ones.
4: Southbound 75 at 635, have an accident blocking the two left lanes. Just the right lane is getting by. About a 10-15 minute backup now just before Beltline Road. In Garland, a wreck on southbound 635 at La Prada. This is blocking the right lane. A little bit of a slowdown near Ferguson Centerville. That accident in Fort Worth on northbound I-35W just after Rosedale has been cleared. Still seeing about a 10-15 minute backup to Rippey Street. With WBAP First Traffic and Weather on the ones, I'm Dave Allen.
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3: Your forecast from the WBAP On-Time Experts 24-7 Weather Center. Sunny and hot again tomorrow, high near 101, heat index 104. It's 98 degrees in Dallas, 101 in Fort Worth. 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Ailing U.S. Marine veteran Robert Gilman is on his way back to the United States after being released from a Russian prison on humanitarian grounds after being held for more than 4 years. A powerful magnitude 7.4 earthquake struck western Colombia, leaving more than 130 dead, hundreds injured, and search and rescue operations underway for thousands reported missing. The Plano City Council votes to place a venue tax proposal on the November ballot to pay for a new Dallas Stars arena. Your Money News, brought to you by NetWorthRadio.com. Regional fast food chains are undergoing a major market reshuffle as budget-conscious DFW diners pull back on eating out. Burger King reports an 8.5% jump in sales driven by aggressive value menus. Competitor Wendy's saw sales drop by 7%. On Wall Street, the Dow Jones Industrial Average dropped more than 184 points today to 53,791.85. NASDAQ Composite Index fell almost 160 points to 26,445.45. S&P 500 down 25 points to 7728.20. 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
4: 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Oh, my.

0: Francesca Hung in Wisconsin. They're having their primary today, running for the Democrat nomination for governor, is likely to win. She wants you to know the ultra-rich need to be taxed. Cut one, go.
1: I learned then you have some hot takes, sometimes bad takes, on Twitter, and I let my feelings out into the world. And right now, as governor, what I'm most serious about are the issues that voters are telling me they want solutions for permanent affordability, to tax the ultra-rich, to make sure we're getting corruption like he is out of politics, to make sure that we're fully funding public schools and that we're fighting for universal child care and raising wages.
0: Ah, well, you know, this is very interesting to me. Tax the ultra-rich. I think they're all going to wind up in Florida, Mr. Producer. So Florida is going to have a hell of a prosperous state. They'll bring their businesses, their investments, their capital, their employees to Florida, which means, really, the middle class in Florida, not only don't they have an income tax, they're not going to pay any property taxes either. That's how it works. And I went through the numbers with you yesterday that the ultra-rich, which they consider anybody who earns $675,000 and over, that would be if, you know, spouses or whatever. It's a lot of money, but still, they're not ultra-rich. That's what they mean by ultra-rich, and they want to tax them at 90%. Now, who's going to stay in a state that taxes you at 90%? Nobody. Now, I want to address more of this, too. Child care for all, raising wages, the state's going to make sure. So you're going to take the money from the people who have the resource to invest in capital, then you're going to force them to increase wages and to pay for universal child care and massive property tax increases for government schools. Oh, that'll all work out just great.
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5: A U.S. veteran released from a Russian prison is en route to Texas for medical treatment. 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
4: On the ones.
6: Southbound 75 at 635, an accident blocking the left lanes. Only the right lane is getting by. About a 15-minute backup to Campbell Road. Once you pass the wreck, traffic remains slow heading into downtown Dallas from Mockingbird over to I-30. That'll take you nearly 20 minutes. Southbound I-35E, slow and go as well from Mockingbird over to Highline Drive. And heavy traffic through downtown to I-30. With WBAP First Traffic and Weather on the Ones, I'm Dave Allen.
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5: Your forecast from the WBAP On-Time Experts 24-7 Weather Center. Sunny and hot again tomorrow, high near 101, heat index 104. It's 98 degrees in Dallas, 101 in Fort Worth. 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Released from Russian custody on humanitarian grounds after 4 years, former U.S. Marine Robert Gilman is aboard a State Department flight tonight en route to Joint Base Andrews before heading to Texas for medical care. Rising budget deficits totaling tens of millions of dollars are forcing city leaders in Dallas and Fort Worth to weigh municipal job cuts, staff furloughs, and reduced departmental services. Your Money News, brought to you by NetWorthRadio.com. The Dow Jones Industrial Average today fell more than 184 points. NASDAQ Composite Index lost almost 160 points. S&P 500 down nearly 25 points. Keep connected, DFW, for the latest on the situation in the Middle East on your home for WBAP's Morning News. 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
1: One of the things that concerns me, America, and one of the reasons I think younger people are sort of more drawn toward socialism than they should be, quite frankly, is because we have abandoned so many of the great thinkers and the great communicators of the not-so-distant past, who were actually absolutely superb at explaining capitalism and individual liberty, constitutionalism, and so forth. Milton Friedman, William F. Buckley, Thomas Sowell. The list is so long, columnists that we used to have. There's still some, but not enough. With modern-day so-called influencers, they're influencers by their own nomenclature, by their own egomaniacal appointments. And they have websites, they can go on the internet, they can beat their chest, pat themselves on the head, bully people, denounce people, cuss people out. These are relatively moronic individuals. And so what happens is, when you look at our colleges and universities, when you look at K through 12, when you look at the media, and now when you look at the internet, you have people pushing socialism, you have people pushing communism, people pushing anti-Americanism, people lying about our history, distorting it. And then you have pseudo-conservatives, or conservatives of a kind, I suppose, who want to redefine what conservatism is, because, you know, conservatism just can't win elections anymore. Which, of course, is a lie, but nonetheless, our greatest victories have been with conservatives, or people who claim to be conservatives. All this talk about free markets, all this talk about the Constitution, all this talk about free will and individual liberty, the regurgitation of the Declaration and the Constitution's provisions, all this stuff gets us nowhere. It's not a winnable argument, don't you know?

0: And so they come up, they concoct these fictions. And first of all, they want you to believe it's a brand of conservatism. And what it is socialism light. What it is centralized government light, but not so light, I guess. And so you'll see people on the internet, you'll see people even on cable TV, you'll see, hear people in radio, that we got to do something. We got to do something. We got to intervene. We can't just go with capitalism and the market system and all that. No, we got to do something. What is Trump going to do to lower prices? Now, the fact is the government increases prices, creates economic dislocation in myriad markets. And so they want more intervention. Now, by intervention, I don't mean the relaxation of taxes and regulations, because honestly, nobody has reduced regulatory authority more than Donald Trump. And in the big, beautiful bill, he slashed taxes across the board for the middle class, for everybody. For everybody. For which he gets no credit, by the way. So what do these people propose? They don't propose anything. So what is this intervention that we're going to do? What is it going to be? I don't know, but it's got to be something, and we got to do it soon. Get out of the war, and we got to talk affordability, affordability. Now, they have great arguments to make, but they're too stupid to make them. The blue states, the blue cities, the cost is out of control. Out of control. And you can point to them. But ladies and gentlemen, this idea of nationalism and populism and common good conservatism, these are just sort of whorish, plagiaristic takeoffs on big government centralized socialism. Now, I'm not talking about anarchy. You and I don't support anarchy. We support the Constitution. If states want to do certain things, if it complies with their Constitution and laws, they are free to do them. As long as it doesn't violate the federal Constitution or the Bill of Rights. Okay? That's why federalism is so brilliant. Genius. People who like liberty are in Florida. People who like iron-fisted centralized government are in California, New York, Illinois, and Massachusetts, and so forth. Many of them are government employees, bureaucrats. They love it because they're the ones who make out the best. The bureaucrats and the politicians in bed together against the working people. Oh, yeah. But what I find is, and this is a real psyop, old Russian psyop, is you're finding that younger people are ignoring, even condemning the older generations as if they know more. And as we don't understand what, quote-unquote, they're going through. This is an old Russian psyop, old Soviet Union, the communists, and so forth and so on. And it's working in our country. And it's working. Turning one age group or one generation against another, as much as you turn people against each other based on race and religion and ethnicity and of course, income. The goal is to disunite America. Disunite her. But there's a tremendous amount that we can learn from people who've come before us. That's what books are for. But we don't read books anymore. We're on TikTok. TikTok, TikTok, TikTok. We're on the internet. Some people are on the internet day in and day out, 24/7. It's incredible. Now, just to tell you a little bit about me, I might put together 5, 6, 7 things to post. And I write every single one of them. I'm the author of every syllable. But I'll send them to Mr. Producer, and he will post them seriatim, but with little breaks between them. See what I'm saying? Little breaks between them. So I may have written them 12 hours ago. Sometimes I will write them in real time, of course. Just depends. But you have people who sit there 24/7. And they're in think tanks, they're in law firms, they're politicians. It's just nonstop. Because people want to be heard more than they want to learn. Got that? People want to give their opinion more than they want to educate themselves. And so now we have the isolationists, as if that's some kind of a conservative position. It certainly isn't, so they attack conservatives. Now we have the common good interventionists. We call them nationalists and populists. Nationalist conservatives, national conservatives, populist conservatives. Excuse me? Oh, yes. Look at your Constitution. Is that about nationalism or federalism? Look at your Constitution. Is that about populism or about individualism? But now you're told, reject them. Or at least reject them enough to make room for the common good. Now understand, the founders of this country, the Declaration of Independence lays out, quote-unquote, the common good. Natural law, natural rights, unalienable rights. The consent of the governed, and so forth and so on. That's the consent of the people. That's the common good. But the common good is not centralized economic decision-making. When I wrote my book, American Marxism, I pointed out that what the left had done so effectively over the last 100 years is they've taken the issue of constitutionalism and civil liberties, and they have now constitutionalized or legalized Marxism. That is, it's now defined based on not economic output, but economic distribution. So a system is racist if there isn't economic distribution equal among the races. A system is oligarchical if you actually have wealthy people in a country, a capitalist country. And I went on to explain that what the Marxists have done, in addition to all the rest of it, is they've applied this to Americanism, to the Constitution. And what I'm finding is the so-called national conservatives, or whatever they call themselves, and the populists have done the same thing. And you can hear them when they break away from the founding principles. When they don't articulate them, because many of them are just too stupid to articulate them, or they don't even understand them or comprehend them, then you know they're sliding off the cliff. Then you know they're sliding off the cliff. The isolationists, same thing. The founders weren't isolationists, or we never would have had an American Revolution. The French never would have helped us win at Yorktown and win the Revolutionary War. No, George Washington's farewell address wasn't the farewell address of an isolationist. He understood that if we took this side of Britain or France, we didn't have much of a military, we would be destroyed. Wasn't an isolationist, because he also talked about having meaningful and important alliances. But nonetheless, the isolationists sound like the leftists today, don't they? When you listen to these isolationists, who do they sound like? Bernie Sanders, Chris Murphy. Many of them sound like Mondami, to be perfectly honest about it. We'll take a short break. We'll be right back.
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0: Very
2: very slow traffic heading into downtown Fort Worth on northbound I-35W, Rippey Street over to Highway 121. That'll take you about 10 to 15 minutes. There is a vehicle fire working northbound 35W in the Texpress lanes right around Long Avenue. It's in the right lane. The left lane's getting by. You're jammed back to 28th Street. It's also causing some delays in the northbound main lanes from right around Northside Drive. With WBAP First Traffic, I'm Dave Allen.
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3: A U.S. Marine released from a Russian prison is headed to Texas for urgent medical treatment. I'm Cameron Fairchild from the 24-Hour Breaking News Center.
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2: On the ones.
4: Northbound I-35W at Ribby Street in Fort Worth, an accident taking up the two left lanes. About a five-minute backup to Seminary Drive. Still have a vehicle fire working on northbound 35W in the Texpress lanes at Long Avenue. It's in the right lane. It's about a 15-minute delay from Highway 121. And in Irving, westbound 183 in the express lanes just before the Bush Turnpike, stalled vehicle. Traffic is squeezing by on the left side. With WBAP First Traffic and Weather on the ones, I'm Dave Allen.
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3: Your forecast from the WBAP On Time Experts 24/7 Weather Center. Sunny and hot tomorrow, high near 101. Heat index 104. It's 98 degrees in Dallas, 99 in Fort Worth. Released from Russian custody on humanitarian grounds after 4 years, former U.S. Marine Robert Gilman is aboard a State Department flight en route to Joint Base Andrews before heading to Texas for urgent medical care. Rising budget deficits totaling tens of millions of dollars are forcing city leaders in Dallas and Fort Worth to weigh municipal job cuts, staff furloughs, and reduced city services. Texas Attorney General Ken Paxton has intervened in a Dallas County court dispute, filing to require life-saving heart surgery for an unborn child after the surrogate mother relocated to Dallas for treatment against the intended parent's wishes. Your Money News, brought to you by NetWorthRadio.com. Dallas-Fort Worth gas prices slipped about 4 cents over the past week, to an average of $3.55 a gallon for regular unleaded. On Wall Street, the Dow Jones Industrial Average fell more than 184 points today to 53,791.85. NASDAQ Composite Index lost almost 160 points to 26,445.45. S&P 500 down almost 25 points to 7728.20. 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I'm Cameron Fairchild. 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
7: The Florida government is pushing back on Governor Ron DeSantis' push for the repeal of property taxes. 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
5: 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Our number, 877-381-3811. 877-381-3811. You know, folks, the other thing about communism, economic socialism, is they change your entire psychology. You know, we have in this country the notion, or at least we did among many of us, a rugged individualism. Now, what does that mean? That everybody has to be a hiker or a professional wrestler? No. It means, look, with liberty comes personal responsibility. You're free, and you should do something worthwhile with your time, something to motivate to. And when you're old enough, something that puts food on the table. And if you choose to get married and have children, you have a bigger responsibility. It's not my responsibility or your neighbor's responsibility to raise your children, so why am I paying for child care? I had children. I paid for them. Now, why am I paying for somebody else's child care? I don't get that. Student loans. Why am I paying for people to go to college or university, especially when they have tens of billions of dollars of their own that they can use for scholarships? But why are we paying for it? Two-thirds of the people in this country never graduated or even went to a four-year college. Why are they subsidizing those who do and who will likely earn more money than they do? Why does that make sense? Well, of course, for the left it does, because these are indoctrination mills. And their revolution is top-down. It's not bottom-up. Top-down meaning these self-appointed elitists, the ruling class. So they're going to keep that gravy train going for as long as they can. So if somebody takes out student loans more than they can afford, first of all, why is the government doing that? Secondly, why is that my responsibility? Let me ask you people who have mortgages. Some of you are really having to struggle to pay your mortgage. Some of you aren't struggling, but you'd rather not have the expense of a mortgage. Well, isn't that swell? Is it now somebody else's responsibility to pay your mortgage? No. When does that ever happen? Never. So why is it our responsibility to pay for somebody who took out $200,000 in student loans? Maybe a lot of that didn't even go toward colleges and universities. And while I'm at it, why aren't states, because most of these colleges and universities are regulated by states, why aren't they looking into why it's so damn expensive? Why is it so expensive? You want to know why? Because they keep building facilities, construction projects. They keep expanding, and now they're paying athletes. Not even a small fortune, a big fortune. And they also pay tenured professors enormous sums of money, many of whom teach one, maybe two courses a semester. So they spend like drunken Marxists, because they are Marxists. Why is that my responsibility, or your responsibility, or anybody else's responsibility? They should be self-sufficient, especially when you consider all of your state tax money that goes into these non-private universities and colleges, and even many of the privates. Why am I responsible for that? Why are you? You know, you got Ernie Grabowski. He runs a pizzeria, does pretty well. Maybe he nets $250,000, works his ass off, or hers, 16 hours a day, has to pay the city taxes, the state taxes, the county taxes, the federal taxes, has to deal with all the regulations, all the paperwork, has to deal with the personnel, has to deal with all of it, has to get insurance of all kinds on the place, has to make sure that they have enough inventory, that is, foodstuffs and so forth. And then they need to make sure that people are going to like their product. Meanwhile, guy across the street, he opens a pizzeria. Now you got competition. That's the way it works. So all of a sudden, he's told, you have to pay for somebody's kids' childcare. Excuse me? Oh, no, we're not done. You have to pay for somebody's student loan. They took out too much money. You have to, excuse me? Oh, and this guy, he has to pay lease. He has to pay rent on the lease. Not only that, he's got to pay his own mortgage. Is that fair for working people? I don't think so. No, I don't think so at all. So when you have people like Francisca Hong, who wants to be governor, she says universal child care, raising wages. Now, what does that mean? If I can't afford to pay my workforce, then I have to close down, or I have to certainly limit what I'm doing, reduce what I'm doing, and that can't last for long. So I've got to increase my wages to all employees. What if there's a real standout employee and there's three who aren't so standout? Well, you got to pay them all. You got to pay them all. Crazy. You know, I'm the one who started this debate on Medicare for All, how preposterous it is. It will add trillions of dollars to Medicare, which is also going broke. So the idea, again, with the Democrats is, well, let's expand it. And they'll tell you that way it gets more money. No, it doesn't. You've paid insurance premiums with every damn paycheck or every dollar you earn as a small business. You're paying into Medicare. You're paying into Social Security. And they act like they're no longer insurance programs, like they're welfare programs. So if you're newly into this country, you're here illegally, they want to make sure you're covered with Medicare. And we have a lot of illegal aliens who are using Social Security numbers. Democrats don't care about that. They could care less. They could care less. They don't care if they get you by hook or by crook. That's the truth. Socialism, economic socialism, but more broadly, Marxism, capitalism are corrupt as hell. Totally corrupt. Totally corrupt. And why wouldn't it be? You know, limited government, power checking power is intended to do what else? To limit the individual's hubris, imperfections that are imposed on the entirety of the society, bad decisions. Some people are downright evil, especially after they get all kinds of power. So power checking power is the mainstay. It is the core principle in our republic, in our constitution. And what are the Democrats, the Marxists, the Islamists all about? They want to seize power, seize it for themselves, and impose things on the rest of us. That's why they want to do it. That's why New York City is depopulating. That's why the state of New York is depopulating. I mean, apart from illegal aliens. That's why California is depopulating apart from illegal aliens. That's why Illinois is depopulating. That's why every Democrat-run major city is depopulating. All of them. All of them. People used to concentrate in the cities 100 years ago. Why? Because that's where the work was. That's where the opportunities were. If you wanted to feed your family, you went into the city. That's right. The more dense, the better for a lot of people. You want to sell more apples, you got to have more people. As an example. But today it's the opposite. Today it's the opposite. If you want to earn a living, if you want to live in a safe environment, if you want to educate your kids, for many people, if not most, you've got to get the hell out of the city if you can afford it. I'm not talking about the gentrification. I'm not talking about, you know, the wealthy penthouses. I'm talking about working people. Working people. I'll be right back.
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8: Accident working in Fort Worth on northbound I-35W at Rippey Street. This is in the two left lanes, about a five-minute backup to Seminary Drive. Still very slow traffic on northbound 35W in the Texpress lanes from Highway 121 out to Long Avenue. That's due to an earlier vehicle fire. And in Kaufman County, eastbound I-20 before FM 7741, there's a stalled tanker truck. This is blocking the right lane. With WBAP First Traffic, I'm Dave Allen.
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0: It's just crazy, America. It's called conservative talk radio, but do these hosts sound conservative? Some do, most don't. It's called conservatism. Or, as I've discussed for half a century, constitutional conservatism. Fusing the two together, because the Constitution is what protects us from all this, or at least until it's breached and destroyed. And that could be happening, we're not sure. Piece by piece, I've told audiences for a quarter of a century we live in a post-constitutional America, and more it's true. But I'll continue to fight for it. If you stick with me, I'll continue to fight for it. Francis Gill is one of the Democratic Socialists of America leaders, and I notice every time I hear one of these people speak, they are childish. I don't feel like their cranium is fully developed. Low IQ. Basically, they're a mush full of soundbites. A mush full of soundbites who want to be college assistant professors, who are also mush full of soundbites. And here she is in an interview about abolishing prisons and police and so forth. Cut to go.
1: If my daughter is assaulted and raped, is there any agency that would seek to find her assailant and bring him to justice?
2: Of course, yeah, of course.
1: What would
2: absolutely.
1: It be if not police, and where would he be if not a jail?
2: So I guess I really want to avoid getting kind of caught into these hypotheticals and talk more
0: so
2: about
0: the
2: reality.
0: So why is that a hypothetical, Mr. Producer? She wants to get rid of jails, and she wants to get rid of the cops. Now, if you can't answer a question like this, you're absolutely worthless. Because this is the real world. It's sick that women, others, but people generally, but women in particular, get raped or assaulted. And that goes across the board, actually. But that said, what are you going to do about it? What is she going to do about it? Nothing. Nothing. Now, let me tell you what really happens. After nothing, you get martial law. After nothing, you get a police state. After nothing, the communists take over the entire society. You know, it didn't take much during COVID, did it? For the bluest of the blue states? It didn't take much, did it, America? All of a sudden, your civil liberties, one after another, were suspended for the common good, of course. And now we know the lies about masks, the lies about distancing, the lies, and the rest. What are you going to do? What are you going to do? Go ahead.
2: That we're actually facing right now, which is that we're spending absolutely outrageous amounts of money on police and policing, and we're not spending money on things that actually make people safe.
0: Now, the next question you should have asked her, how much are we spending on police in L.A.? You know, for the population they have in L.A., it's a very small police force. And how many of you would want to be cops today? I wouldn't. You know, I remember we would get together, the family, in Northeast Philadelphia. In the Jewish part of Northeast Philadelphia, which was right next to the Italian part, which was right next to the Irish part, but nonetheless. And in would come Uncle Willie. In would come his brother, Uncle Label. In would come my Aunt Bella's husband, Uncle Jack. All three were cops. Philadelphia Police Force, I'm proud to say, was tough under Frank Rizzo. That is, the cops were tough. Nothing like today in Philadelphia, where the cops are tough, but they can't do a damn thing, like most of these big cities. But nonetheless, I digress. So what would happen, America? One of the reasons they want to eliminate the police force, now this girl's too stupid to understand this, but there are other people behind this, other factors, other mindsets, billionaires in China and the like. They want to eliminate the police force and then create their own security forces. You know, when you look at the revolution of 1979 in Iran, when you look at these other revolutions all over the world, they kill the police, they eliminate the police because they work for the system that they're trying to overthrow, and they replace them. In our country, what would happen is they just fire them all and then hire a new breed that are loyal to the communist regime. The communist regimes, they eliminate the police, they eliminate the teachers, they eliminate the law, they eliminate all of these elements of the civil society. Now, here they wouldn't really have to eliminate teachers because the teachers would throw in right with them. About 35% of the teachers are Republican, which means about two-thirds of the teachers would throw in with the communists because they already are. See my point, Mr. Producer? The one-third would not, but the two-thirds would. They're teaching this stuff. All the professors, they wouldn't take out the professors either. They just say, okay, from now on, you work for us. Okay, we've been waiting for you. They've already conquered a number of our institutions from within. Sad but true. Sad but true. What would you do? That's a hypothetical. You know, we don't like hypothetical. Your entire ideology is theoretical and ideological until it hits the ground, where the rubber hits the road. And then it's a disaster. It's a disaster. You should not be voting for these people. You already know that. But you shouldn't be voting for people who even are in the same party as these people. Because the Democrat Party may have some resistance to this going on, but it's a minority of the party. The leadership of the party is embracing it all. Hakeem Jeffries, Chuck Schumer, and then, of course, we have the old Stalinist. The old Stalinist, I figure he's walking around the Senate with Depends, Bernie Sanders.
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5: On the ones.
7: Northbound I-35W at Rippey Street in Fort Worth, an accident in the left lane. It's about a five-minute backup to just before Seminary Drive. In Kaufman County, have a stalled tanker truck eastbound I-20 before FM 741. It's in the right lane, so just the left lane's getting by. 30-minute delay now from Beltline Road. And in Louisville, northbound I-35E, the Texpress lanes remain shut down from FM 3040 Round Grove Road over to Swisher Road. This is due to some construction. The WBAP first traffic and weather on the ones. I'm Dave Allen.
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6: Your forecast from the WBAP On Time Experts 24/7 Weather Center. Sunny and hot tomorrow, high near 101, heat index 104. It's 99 degrees in Dallas, 99 in Fort Worth. 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Released from Russian custody on humanitarian grounds after 4 years, former U.S. Marine Robert Gilman is aboard a State Department flight en route to Joint Base Andrews before heading to Texas for medical care. Texas Attorney General Ken Paxton has intervened in a Dallas County court dispute, filing to require life-saving heart surgery for an unborn child after the surrogate mother relocated to Dallas for treatment against the intended parent's wishes. 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NASDAQ Composite Index dropped more than 159 points, and the S&P 500 was down almost 25 points. Keep connected, DFW, for the latest on the situation in the Middle East on your home for WBAP's Morning News. 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
9: 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A local restaurant's accused of racism for cutting off black patrons for smoking weed in the bathroom. Hear the viral controversy at 3:15. And Fort Worth may have just experienced the rare bike-by shooting. Details at 4:05. That's coming up Wednesday, 2 to 5. On The James Show with me, James Parker, on your Texas voice for common sense. 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
1: 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And at just $15 a month for your first 3 months on any plan, now is a great time to choose Pure Talk and give them a shot. It's very, very simple to do, you know. You simply dial #250 and say Mark Levin, and you're off to the races. That's it. #250, say Mark Levin, you're off to the races, and you'll let their U.S. customer service team know that you want to make the switch. They'll make it very easy. Want to keep your phone? Keep your phone. Want to keep your phone number? Keep your phone number. All good. Again, dial #250, say Mark Levin. Hello. That's #250, say Mark Levin. President Trump rips. How the hell is she even a governor? Seriously, I can't even say her name. It gets caught in my throat. And then Mondami. What is this, a clown show? You got Hochul, Mondami? I mean, the great state of New York that used to have people like Alexander Hamilton? You got Mondami? And why do they call this tax the PRTR tax? Can't they just say what the tax is?

0: that it's a tax on a second home. Got a good ruling from a judge, by the way, who said to the city, and he's a Democrat judge, but aren't they all there, quite frankly? But he says, look, you have a list of people here, many of whom this doesn't even apply to. And what you're telling them now is you have to prove to us that this tax doesn't apply to you. Because you guys so quickly rush. You know, the thing is, the guy's a Marxist Islamist, right? Doesn't mean he's not a moron on top of everything else. He's a Marxist Islamist and a moron on top of everything else. The guy never ran a hot dog stand. By the way, not easy to run a hot dog stand. With the Nathan's hot dogs, oh my God, now I want a Nathan's hot dog, Mr. Producer. You too? You're from Texas too. I'm talking about not, you know, in the freezer section or the refrigerator section of the grocery. I'm saying, I want one of those Nathan hot dogs that they kind of boil in the thing, you know, and then they have the stand there. And by the way, you want a Diet Coke? You're damn right. How about the soft pretzel? I'm set. Soft pretzel, hot dog, Diet Coke. That's it. I'm ready to roll. But anyway, back to Mondami. Stupid man on top of everything. Stupid look on his face. President Trump on Tuesday blasted New York's new tax on luxury second homes. Yeah, luxury. They just use the word luxury and then all of a sudden they tax the hell out of you. It's pure amateur hour that will ruin the Big Apple. Trump in a true social screed. It's not a screed. A post. Said he'd direct the federal government to look into the tax before calamity strikes his hometown. You know, he's watching this. It must drive him crazy. He helped build that skyline there. This guy's tearing it down. Do the Marxists and the Islamists build up anything? Do they? Or they? Don't they tear down everything? Seriously. It's like, no offense, but it's like the Palestinians. Do they get, like, patents and stuff? And is there some fantastic invention that they... No. No. Busy building tunnels. Tunnels. They get an A-plus for tunnels. I'm looking to see if the federal government has any legal right to avert this disaster, the president said, before it's too late for the millions of people who cherish New York and want to see it thrive, as opposed to becoming a filthy, crime-ridden, decrepit place of mockery and scorn, he wrote. That's pretty good. This dangerous political experiment in New York will destroy what was once a great city and state. It is pure amateur hour, and it's hard, as president of the United States of America, to sit back and watch it happen, especially to a place I once loved. The post came a day after the Staten Island judge temporarily halted Mayor Zahanandami's rollout, the communist Ugandan mayor, rollout of the surcharge over a lawsuit claiming the city was bungling it and unfairly burdening homeowners. This could have been AI, it just could have been fake, about Robert De Niro complaining about his tax. Maybe it's false. I don't know. It's hard to know anymore. But now all these people who have these second homes, you know, and they voted for this dirtbag, and they're complaining. They're complaining. Well, I didn't know what affect me. What, are you stupid? Of course it's going to affect you, you moron. Mondami's administration filed an appeal. Excuse me. cholera. Now, the tax approved by state lawmakers and governor takes aim at home owners of luxury second homes. Worth $5 million or more, or $1 million if it's a co-op or condo. So if you have a $1 million condo in New York, which, by the way, if you can find one, good luck. If you can find one, no, I haven't looked because I don't want to live there. That's not my place. But I'm just saying, if you look for a $1 million condo in New York, you're not going to find one. Hach, who has championed the levy on pricey pads alongside Mondami, shot back at the president's comments. We got to get this guy like back on the show here for the sake of you New Yorkers. You know, here's the thing. I am very attached to New York. Very. I started my radio career in New York. Nobody starts the radio career in New York. I started my radio career in New York. I did. On WABC. Back then it was owned by ABC Radio Networks. And the program director, Phil Boyce, if not the best, certainly one of the best out there, but all of you affiliates, you're all the best, you understand. So nonetheless, I was a guest from time to time on Hannity's show and a couple of these other shows, and of course, Rush's show. And then Sean asked me, and Rush a couple of times, but primarily Sean if I wanted to fill in for him. I said, no, not really. So he talked me into it. He took me to his house. He said, you know how to do this. What you don't know how to do is formatics, how to get in and get out of a break. And by the way, in the middle of talking, it's not easy to even remember your name. Hi, this is, where am I? Anyway, so we sat there and we filled out these 5x7 cards. They were blue cards. Hello, my name is Mark Levin. Welcome back. And we numbered them. Stuff like that. It's not that you're stupid. It's that here you are talking and talking. Okay, it's time for a break. What do I do now? What do I do? So that was Sean who sat me down and did that. It was Rush. I remember once saying to him, what am I supposed to do, Rush? You got Sean, then, excuse me, you have you, and then Sean, and then me. He said, let me tell you something, Mark. Nobody has heard from you yet. And your mind, he was very complimentary. Let me just put it that way, because he was one of my best friends. They've heard from me. They've heard from Sean. Now they need to hear from you. And he was right. And he was always very supportive. Hannity, always very supportive. Now look at me. Look what they unleashed on the world. Here I am, nonetheless. So I started out doing Sundays from noon to 2. That's like the lowest listen to time period. And so I did it for like 9 months. And the way I looked at it, because I wasn't paid a penny, was, you know what? I'm going to learn how to do this. And then it was over, and then I told my friend Phil Boyce, the programmer, I said, okay, I'm done. Summertime. I'm going to take off. I'm not doing Sundays anymore. He said, well, let me ask you something. I said, yes. How would you like to do 6 to 7 p.m. weeknights? He said, well, that's a great offer, but I got to check with my employer. And so I figured out how to squeeze it in. So where did I do that from? I did it from what was ABC News headquarters in Washington, D.C., on DeSales Road, I think it was, right near the Mayflower Hotel. And I'd go up there, you know, after I'm doing my legal work and so forth, but I go up there, and in the room, back then they were all smoking cigarettes, all the news guys, they were all kind of heavy, not all, but a lot of them. Names I can't particularly remember, but were famous at the time, doing radio broadcasts and news hits and so forth and so on. Again, the room filled with smoke, and they were all liberals, except maybe one. So we'd joke with each other before we went in, but they could hear me through the door, Mr. Producer. You know, it's all soundproofed, but the way I raised my voice, they could hear me through the door. But I could hear them too, but nonetheless. So I did that for a while. And then I said, you know what, I think I've done this long enough. And then Boyce comes to me and says, how would you like to do 6 to 8? Am I boring everybody, you think, Mr. Producer? And I said, well, okay. So I did 6 to 8. And then a period of time went by. And he said, look, the program director, great guy, in Dallas, WBAP, his 6 p.m. host fell ill. They'd like you to do it for a week or so, if you don't mind us simulcasting you in New York and Dallas. I said, all right, that's fine. Little did I know, they were really testing me for the Dallas audience, and it went over big. And so then a guy named Mitch Dolan, who was a good friend, who was a senior vice president in charge of ABC Radio Networks, which was a big deal, he says to me, look, Mark, we'd like to syndicate you. And from that day forward, I was syndicated. And I'm deeply grateful to those people and others, many others, and I'm deeply grateful to all the station managers, all the affiliates, one after another. And we're on a lot of stations that are not owned by Cumulus Westwood One. They're owned by a whole bunch of other companies. And it is an enormous honor to be on your stations, as well as ours, but on your stations too. It's an enormous honor. 3 hours a day, 5 days a week, that is a big deal. And I hope I'm carrying my weight, because I know AM is in a battle, but I know I'm going to keep fighting as long as I can, because I believe in AM as well as FM. I believe in terrestrial radio, let me put it that way. And I want to see it stronger than ever. I truly do. And I will contribute as long as I can to do exactly that. I'll be right back.
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2: On the ones.
3: In Dallas, there's an accident on southbound 67 at Redbird Lane. That's got the two left lanes blocked and traffic backed up to Hampton Road. In Kaufman County, look out for a disabled vehicle blocking the right lane on eastbound I-20 right before you get to FM 741. That's causing traffic to be backed up to Beltline Road. In Rockwall, look out for an accident blocking the right lane on eastbound I-30 before you get to Horizon Road. That's got traffic backed up to Bass Pro Drive. And in Fort Worth, look out for some stop-and-go traffic on southbound 35W between Northside Drive and 287. Your forecast from the WBAP on-time experts 24/7 Weather Center.
4: I'm WFAA meteorologist Cassie Hyder. Our skies will stay clear this evening and overnight. It's also going to stay warm and humid. We're only dropping to about 80 degrees overnight tonight with a south wind between 10 to 20 miles an hour. Tomorrow afternoon, we're expecting mostly sunny skies, a high of 101 degrees and a breezy south wind. On Thursday, sunny and windy with a high of 102.
3: Currently 98 degrees in both Dallas and in Fort Worth. 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Senators Rand Paul and Ron Johnson have released texts from Anthony Fauci's government phone. The former chief medical advisor to the Biden administration denied concerns for pregnant women receiving the COVID-19 vaccine in communication with other health officials. Fox's Rich Edston, Washington, reports.
5: The responsible thing to do that Tony Fauci didn't do was to make those concerns that he had public. He was a very prominent public figure.
6: National Institutes of Health Director Jay Bhattacharya says Dr. Anthony Fauci should have publicly explained his full concerns in a late January 2021 text exchange with then Surgeon General Vivek Murthy and the CDC director at the time, Rochelle Walensky. Fauci noted that many people experience a strong immune response and fever after the second dose and said it, quote, theoretically could be associated with miscarriage in the first trimester.
3: The Senate Homeland Security Committee voted to hold Dr. Fauci in contempt after he invoked the Fifth Amendment in a hearing. Lawmakers also referred him to the Justice Department. Current CDC guidance holds that there's no link between the vaccine and increased health risk for pregnant women. Your money news brought to you by NetWorthRadio.com. All three major indices were down today amid bumpy negotiations between the U.S. and Iran. Fox's Hillary Barsky reports.
7: The major averages ending lower in choppy trading as investors monitor the latest developments in the Middle East while awaiting key inflation data, which will be released Wednesday morning. July's consumer price index report will likely help determine the Fed's path for interest rates. Tech was the worst performing sector, with the Magnificent Seven big cap tech stocks mostly lower. Shares of Nvidia were flat. The AI darling is partnering with Wall Street asset managers in a $500 billion financing venture. The Dow winners: Caterpillar, Home Depot, and J.P. 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The Nasdaq lower by 160.